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0: 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Bawal i-share. But I think it's also important to reward yourself, diba? No one's happier that I'm here than my parents because they watch this show every single night.
1: Really?
2: Right. Welcome again.
0: Thank you, guys.
1: Welcome.
0: Ako naman po si Raymond Gutierrez.

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I'm Paulo De Rosario. 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
1: Our show will remind all of us that the greatest investment we will ever make is in ourselves.
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0: Good morning. I'm former Secretary Edwin Lacerda from Pinoy's administration.
1: Masantos siya kabosatan sige namin na imbang kabigat tayo amin apo. Magandang Tuesday morning, Pilipinas. Former Secretary Nani Agzalud Braganza, President Gloria Macapagal Arroyo's administration.
0: And we are
1: The Spokes.
0: From the Palace Halls then to our group chats now.
1: We'll give you perspectives from an insider's position, standing behind the podium.
0: And noted by the Spokes, President Marcos is convening a special session of Congress on June 17 to act on several priority measures left pending due to Senate leadership dispute.
1: Mag-attend ka?
0: Oh, kaso kailangan ko inaksa.
1: Chismoso kasi ito eh. Gusto niya makita actual.
0: Hindi, pero alam mo, maraming sinasabi, kailangan mga batas na bills na ayusin, like the National Center for Geriatric Health, at yung GASPE. 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
1: Chismoso ka nga.
0: Hindi, pero ang pakay nun talaga, para maayos, ayusin na natin ang leadership ng Senado.
1: Well, partly true, but you know, if you call for a special session, may mabigat na dahilan.
0: Sa panahon ba ni GMA nagtawag siya?
1: They do.
0: Ay, they did?
1: They did. Okay. Ngayon, the bills are very important because if it's now for approval, eh, mahirap mapending itong mga to.
0: Correct.
1: Diba? So in other words, it must be approved already because these are laws that will have national importance.
0: In other words, these laws na binbin sa Senado.
1: That's a possibility kasi they are not having a regular session. Nabuo sila.
0: Right.
1: Diba? So in other words, ito ang resulta noon.
0: Kaya kasi panay ang Senate Flix doon, eh, di ba?
1: Senate Flix.
0: No, but seriously, I think that also the one reason why they have to do that is to settle the leadership dispute. Eh.
1: I agree
0: so,
1: with you.
0: Hopefully, so the understanding perhaps is there's already a majority to formally install si Senator Getchen.
1: Well, either you get a lucky 13 or you get unlucky 13. Well, lang
0: but
1: naman
0: but you know, sa akin naman, diba? Importante rin yung mga appointed, yung mga confirmation sa, yung CA talaga, dapat gumalaw
1: well,
0: yun.
1: Well, especially this one, kasi yung mga foreign service officials, they are needed to represent the Philippines abroad. Yung mga military officers, kasi mahirap mabinbin to, kasi may terms sila baka ma-artright. Ibig sabihin, not only their promotion, but yung retirement age nila, because they are retired very young.
0: Because diba? You start, their service starts from the moment they enter PMA. If they're PMA students, graduates, year one nila is first freshman year pa lang.
1: Kaya that's why
0: our chief of staff are so early, they retire around 55, 57 years old. They still have so much to contribute.
1: I do agree with you. Maraming nga nagsasabi na sayang naman yung pinagpaaral sa kanila, sayang yung expertise nila. But a lot of them are also part of the cabinet and other departments of government. So they're doing well, they're serving well.
0: Did you see over the weekend yung video ni Senator Joel Villanueva? Na sinabi niya na mag-attend siya ng special session. Well, kung merong itawag.
1: Actually, everyone should be doing that.
0: Everyone
1: because
0: should
1: at the end of the day, yung leadership fight was a leadership fight. But the manner by which that fight happened, hindi maganda. Now the Filipinos are learning that this is not the kind of democracy we want. Di ba?
0: Not the kind of Senate we want. Well, because they're supposed to be ang Kongreso, parang sila ang tumitingin ng national perspective. Ang local, tulad mo dati, local talaga ang perspective mo. How do you further improve your district, di ba?
1: Yes, congressmen are elected at a national position, but we act local. Parang ganun lang, that's the difference. So ang sinasabi nga nila, yung Senado is practically the eyes and ears of local legislation, local projects, down the line.
0: Anong tingin mo sa sinabi ni Brother Eddie na He told his son, follow your conscience and not your friends.
1: Well, actually, that's a good advice coming from a father. Although pastor ito, di ba? Hindi ito father.
0: Bakit although pastor ito? Ano ba? Parang ano yung...
1: Pastor Villanueva, di ba? Father as in dad.
0: Yes.
1: Father as in priest. Slow ka ngayon. What's happening with you? I cannot understand. But anyway, and you know, that's not only a good advice for Joel Villanueva, but for each and every member
0: that's
1: of
0: correct.
1: The Senate. Yun lang naman po yun. Yes. So, again, also noted by the Spokes, Ateneo has accepted the resignation of Longtime Blue Eagles head coach, Tab Baldwin.
0: I think that's finally not only the coach but Ateneo as a whole held a press conference yesterday. They're now at least ngayon nagsalita na sila. Medyo tinamaan sila sa crisis comms eh. Ang bagal kumilos, ang bagal ang sagot nila. That's why.
1: Alam mo, there were reports that you know there was a gag order na huwag muna magsalita yung mga players and the coaches. So it took quite some time. Kaya tuloy yung madlang bayan through social media, ang daming speculations. But this is also timely. In other words, parang accepting not only responsibility on the matter, but of course, not to further tarnish the reputation right of the Ateneo University and the Ateneo basketball team. So lang naman ibig sabihin.
0: But this is also a lesson on crisis communications. No? Whenever there's a vacuum, people just come in and put on so many kwento diyan. So yes, unless you speak out, magkakaroon na lang maraming haka-haka. And in that process, medyo binanata ng husto, nagsilabasa yung mga ano yung mga dating ginawa ng dating ng Ateneo president. So,
1: yeah.
0: But finally, anyway, the university has launched an independent investigation into the incident. Kaya we'll see. Kagabi, naglumabas sila full force.
1: Diba, naglasal ka, diba?
0: Lasal ako, Ateneo law ako.
1: Ah, okay.
0: Oh, pero really? Kaya si Kinito Henson, di ba, lasalista yun?
1: Ano?
0: Marami mga comments. It's really unfortunate that you had to take a week, but at least you're trying to improve the situation.
1: Dalawa kasi to eh, yung Ateneo being quiet at saka yung empathy ng Ateneo community, at least sa Manila, doon sa isang player from Davao and of course the foreigner player. But Ateneo Davao, talagang di-receive nila si yung player nila at saka talagang binigyan ng magandang parangal and at the same time sinagot ng Ateneo Davao yung scholarship ng dalawang kapatid po ni I forgot his family, my apologies.
0: Batibonia.
1: And of course, Batibonia. And our condolences to your family.
0: So anyway, there's an investigation going on. May internal investigation at Ateneo. There are also external investigations by government agencies, NBI, CIDG, PNP, DILG, CHEDOLE, PSC.
1: Alam niyo po, itong mga incidenting to are not isolated incidents. This happens all over the country almost every year. I know of a place na taon-taon may namamatay.
0: Okay.
1: Diba? Now, the importance of, because the Philippines, 7,100 islands, mostly tourist spots, yung mga gilid ng dagat natin. Yung national policy on tourism is DOT and PTA. Remember, we took over the 100 islands, kami nagpatakbo yung LGU. So we really have to reinvent governance in our place. Nagtayo kami ng tourism office, bantay dagat, we trained our people, diving, campaign against illegal fishing, and the like. Then there is CHED. Kasi hindi ka naman pwede lumabas. Yung mga estudyante mo, hindi ka nagpapaalam sa CHED. Or even, DepEd.
0: Right,
1: kailangan
0: right
1: ipaalam yan eh. Naranasan naman natin ito nung college.
0: You know, it's going to call into question the idea of a waiver. Because the parents signed a waiver. And allegedly, the waiver said it's about basketball. It turns out it wasn't. It was more than basketball. So, magiging question talaga sa atin ngayon, the legality of a waiver. Kasi every student is required to every parent is required to
1: sign
0: a waiver.
1: Yeah, I agree.
0: So it might be called into question ano ba talagang legality ng waiver niya.
1: Ng waiver, di ba? Of course, kung pumirma yung magulang, pinagkakatiwala siya yung
0: correct
1: anak.
0: Correct, exactly.
1: Now, you know, ang curious lang ako, Attorney Edwin.
0: Attorney ang tawag sa akin.
1: O kasi uutang ako si mamaya ng kaso, di ba? Anyway, 4 times na pumunta Ateneo rito.
0: Okay.
1: Hindi naman consecutive times.
0: Sa beach.
1: Same beach.
0: Okay.
1: Alam nyo, ang tinatanong ko sarili ko, the first time they... Nagbago kasi yung school calendar eh.
0: Okay.
1: Dati kasi May...

0: May, June. 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Baka hindi nakapag-adjust.
1: Okay.
0: Tapos, of course, the responsibility of the local governments, the governor, the mayor, the barangay. Kasi nung kami sa 100 Islands, ang enforcement sa amin, ang regulation sa amin, based on national laws. And if needed, gumawa ka ng panibagong batas.
1: Mm.
0: Just to ensure the protection of your customers. Remember, yung mga turista, hanap buhay yan ng munisipyo, hindi lang ng resort. So may obligasyon po tayo sa kanila.
1: So anyway, sana maayos na yan and yes, tuloy-tuloy na investigation. These are the headlines noted by this post, and we'll have the famous attorney Jess Falsis and his take on the decision of the Supreme Court to suspend him for 1 year. When is the spokes return? After this short break.
0: Na-suspend?

0: Abante Billionaire Group is celebrating a big win at the prestigious Best Choice Awards. Billionaire News Channel was named Digital Business and News Media of the Year, while Agenda earned recognition as the most influential public affairs program for social awareness.
1: Thank you for making this possible.
2: And the Smokes is back. Whether defending a cause, criticizing politicians, or weighing in on the biggest national issues, he has never been known for holding back. Now he finds himself at the center of a major legal decision, the Supreme Court's decision to suspend him for 1 year from practicing his profession.
3: The Supreme Court has just announced its decision to suspend him for 1 year from practicing his profession. Joining us on this discussion is the ba't naman controversial? Talaga. Jesus Falsis. Kagawad, Jesus Falsis.
4: Kapitbahay ko to. Wow! Hello, hello, yeah. Hello. Nice to be back.
3: May sinabi yung Tweety Bird ko.
4: Now that I'm more controversial, ano yeah. Sabi ng Tweety Bird mo?
3: Ang Tweety Bird ko ang tumabaho ng suspension mo sa Supreme Court. Kailang kilala mong abogado.
4: Oh!
3: Kasi malapit sa mga Aquino, yung Edwin Lacerda.
4: Muntik na akong maniwala, ha?
3: Maniwala ka?
4: Muntik na akong maniwala.
2: Na lahat ng mga justices ni Duterte, tatlo lang ang inapoint namin. Ano ang klase?
4: But just to clarify, yes. I accept being controversial and hindi ako famous, Sec Edwin. I'm infamous. Baka kasi isipin ng iba na tinatanggap ko yung moniker mo na famous eh. I don't want. I'm infamous.
3: Pero sa amin, judgment call yun. Out of respect naman sa'yo.
4: Thank you po.
2: Pero,
3: go ahead.
2: Pero Jess, when did you... Talking about Tweety Bird, did you have an advance notice of the decision of the Supreme Court?
4: I received a copy last week, mga
2: last week
4: Wednesday or Thursday. So I expected it to come out. But I wasn't sure if it would come out soon or maybe in a few weeks because wala naman tayong Tweety Bird sa Supreme Court. And tama lang yun. There should be no Tweety Bird.
2: Let's talk about this case. It's been matagal na to. Naalala ko, panahon pa namin yata itong kasong to. Eh. I mean, what is a... root cause of the incident ba?
4: Well, without talking too much about the root cause, no, kasi that also involves a third party.
2: Okay.
4: Which I have NDAs and other clauses with. No?
2: Okay.
4: It started around 2018 to 2019. Okay. So there was this person who filed the case because I think he saw my tweets. And ako, no excuses, no equivocation. My tweet is vulgar. My tweet was wrong. No. Yeah, okay. Of course, hindsight is 2020.
2: Right.
4: But when I was in a fishbowl, when I was there, 2018, 2019, you know, there was no other thinking for me except an animalistic drive to defend my family. So if you ask me, hindi nyo pa natatanong, do I regret what I did? I regret it as a lawyer. As a brother, I don't.
3: Question lang. Were you the lawyer? Were you representing your brother in the case?
4: No, or no, he had
3: ibang abogado niya.
4: He had a lot of lawyers, but okay. I was one of the consultants.

0: PR. You know, I was one of the strategists. Abogado na yung kapatid, hindi pa ako tutulong sa kaso. But in terms of litigating it, of course, I didn't handle it myself because it would be inappropriate. Eh. I'm too emotionally invested. So nandun ako, sir, sa legal. PR, legal communication.
1: Yeah. So in other words, wala kang direct hand dun sa filing ng cases. But as a legal PR of your brother, yun ang kinaso sa'yo.
0: Well, chine-check...
1: Yun ang kinaso sa'yo.
0: Doon muna sa legal, chine-check ko din naman yung mga ginagawa ng legal team ni Kuya.
1: Okay.
0: But I don't micromanage. You know, he would just ask me then, oh, okay ba yung strategy or ano bang strategy? I meet with the lawyers. I meet with our lawyers. It was strategy.
1: One question lang. Were you a practicing lawyer after you graduated from... And you passed the bar?
0: Never in the traditional sense. So when I passed the bar, I did not go to a law firm. I immediately took up my own public interest cases that I wanted to do. Same-sex marriage. I'm quite infamous for that. The other thing is, which I'm very proud, nobody can take away, is the Oplan Rodi, yung sa curfew ordinances.
1: Yes.
0: So we struck that down.
2: Okay. Pero just I need to go to the meat of this whole situation. Your brother was the manager of Chris Aquino, and he was accused of misappropriating some funds, and that was the root cause of all this of your brouhaha over the situation. So, but eventually, I understand because you mentioned that you have an NDA.
0: Yeah.
2: There was an amicable settlement that was.
0: Yeah, it was also in the news, naman.
2: Including you, you were also bound by the. Amicable set the NDA?
0: Of course.
2: Really?
0: Buy one take one kami.
2: You're not a party to the
0: Well, you should you should do more due diligence, sec. I was part of
2: You were sued as well?
0: The brawl. Again, without going too much into it. Happy na kami. My brother's happy, my mom's happy, my sister's happy. Ako, I got bigger. Many people will say hindi na daw matching yung profile picture ko. Hindi pa lang patulan ng mga DDS.
2: Payat-payat mo no.
0: Dapat daw baguhin ko yung profile picture ko. Eh kasalanan ko ba? Ang dami kong mga ano.
1: But after this brouhaha, nagka-arreglo rin ba o nag-uusap pa rin ba si your brother and Miss Chris?
0: I cannot comment on that because that's not
1: I mean, nag-uusap pa rin. Are they friends again? Do they still talk?
0: Again, I cannot comment on that.
1: Okay.
2: But if there was an NDA, how come there was a case filed against you?
0: Well, this is a third party. And tama naman, right naman niya yun eh. Third party to. Si Sir Jason Baltao is the complainant. And I think he saw my social media tweet. It's proper because any Filipino citizen naman can file against a lawyer or should be able to file against a lawyer.
1: Yung suspension sa'yo ng Supreme Court, do you think it's fair?
0: Fair or not, I accept the wisdom of the court.
1: Or were you just a victim of a powerful family name represented by Edwin Lacerda?
0: No. There was some...
2: I'm not a kuwangko.
0: No, I did something wrong. It's just in my of course, own rationalization. No? And I hope the Supreme Court indulges me, diba? When I did that in 2018, 2019, again, I was in a vacuum. I was in a fishbowl na life or death. For me, ha, yun ang feeling namin siyempre noon. Life or death that I had to defend the reputation of my brother,
1: totoo
0: the reputation
1: naman
0: of my family. Kasi falsis ako eh. Falsis siya. So kung ano yung reputation niya, that's my reputation. Okay. That's my mom's
2: falsis
0: reputation.
2: Falsis in uno, falsis in dalawa.
1: Question lang, yun ang barangay Kagawad. Magkapit barangay tayo sa Quezon City. How does that impact on your work as a barangay Kagawad?
0: Not so much because you don't need to be a lawyer naman to be a barangay Kagawad.
1: Okay.
0: It's just, ang nakakalungkot siguro kung nasuspend ako ngayon, I can't really give pro bono legal advice anymore. So you asked me kung nag-law firm ako or what. No, ang ginawa ko talaga noon, because my family naman, fortunately, is okay. But we did not start rich. So many people might think, elitist, privilege. No, we grew up struggling. Okay na kami ngayon. So, nung ako, bunso kasi ako eh. So, nung tapos na ako sa law school, I didn't have that great urgent need to earn for my family.
2: Okay. Claro ko.
1: Appealable. Sorry.
0: And wala akong anak, sir. Oh. Wala akong binubuhay ang point ko. Kaya hindi ako naglo-law firm.
1: Kahit adopted man lang, wala.
0: No, that's why.
1: Because you can adopt him. He's a good lawyer. Anyway, sorry lang. Appealable tong kaso to? No, but legally?
0: Pwede mag-MR.
1: Pwede mag-appeal.
0: I think so. But generally, Most lawyers don't.
1: Ande, kasi naalala ko lang kasi, nakapit-bayad din niya si Attorney Ed Chico. Magaling na abogado yun. You might

0: can't aim at your lawyer when you do your motion for reconsideration.
1: Jessica, let me ask you one thing. It was filed before the IBP, the Integrated Bar of the Philippines. And eventually it was elevated to the Supreme Court.
2: Yes.
1: But are you aware, what was the original recommendation of the IBP?
2: The IBP recommended slapping a fine of 17,500 pesos, if I'm not mistaken, and a reprimand. So the Supreme Court increased the penalty because they found two aggravating circumstances. And that's their wisdom, no? It's just... I have a lot of concern, not just for myself, but for the legal profession. No? I saw the comments of other lawyers. Nakita nila na if aggravating daw yung pagkasabi ko ng bias na dilawan. And ako, I have no contest again with the Supreme Court decision. But this is the opinion of others. Mahirap na pala mag-comment about political factions. Because right now, that is the norm eh. From surveys to political analysts, even to legal opinions, may factionalism. And society is heavily divided.
1: But shouldn't you
2: the fact of the Philippines.
1: But shouldn't you take the bias na dilawan in the context of that situation that you're in? Because right now you're saying, because ako, bias, sabi niya, bias ako sa mga DDS, ito bias siya sa mga dilawan.
2: Hindi, balik pa na.
1: Hindi, pero, but the whole point is,
0: may nakain tong hindi maganda rin umaga.
1: We have free speech. You can't say, you can't, that's a judgment call.
2: Well, I respect the Supreme Court. It's because, syempre, may vulgar words ako. Probably coupled with that factionalism word that I use. Of course, I hope the Supreme Court again indulges me. Ang plea ko lang sana, again, I'm not filing an MR, most likely. Okay. But if I do file an MR, I would... implead that they look at a mitigating circumstance in my favor. Kasi they only look at two aggravating circumstances with no mitigating
1: circumstances. What is your mitigating circumstance that you're claiming?
2: I would have hoped that they saw that I had good intentions or it came from a place of anger without any malice against the person I'm talking to. That the reason why I tweeted that was really just to defend my brother in the spur of the moment, in the heat of the moment. And might I say this, no? People know me to be anti-Duterte. Diba? I am anti-Duterte. But I can't also say that I wasn't infected by the Duterte virus.
1: Wait, from 2019.
0: Question lang. You've been saying na you've been defending your family. Ang question ko lang, Attorney Edwin. Attorney, ha? My God.
1: Tiyo mo na sandali. Baka madisbara ko sa pangagang.
0: paano tinake ng family mo naman yung pagdi-defend mo sa kanila when you were suspended by the Supreme Court?
2: Well, from before up until now, they support me. They know that what I did was for family, that I had good intentions. With all due respect to the Supreme Court, what I did was wrong. But I would like to think, wala naman akong inapakang tao. Because I was defending my brother. I was defending the reputation of my brother, my family. And right now, okay kami. I would say, again, with all due respect to the Supreme Court, in any lifetime, in any multiverse, I would do what I did as a brother. But as a lawyer, I regret what I did.
1: I understand that your brother is now doing well. Is it a successful business?
2: We're doing good. I wouldn't say we're doing well, no? We're doing good because we're happy. Wala nga akong anak. My brother's also gay. Mm-mm. So wala din siyang anak. Kami, we live with our mom. So we are a three-income household. Wala kami masyadong concerns because we put everything... together, we pull everything. We live with our mom. We grow old with our mom. So, we're happy.
0: I'll just pick it up from your statement. Sabi mo, you don't regret what you did. But as a lawyer, you did regret it.
2: Yes.
0: So, if you were not a lawyer, you'll still do it.
2: Of course.
0: But
2: because there are higher standards kasi nga for a lawyer. And I understand the Supreme Court. But as a Filipino, yung culture natin,
0: when you were suspended,
2: anytime.
0: What by, anong, Supreme Court, lawyer, sinuspindi ka, IBP, blah, blah, blah. So in other words, hindi lang issue na kung tama o mali yung ginawa ng Supreme Court. Ano yung specific case ulit? Bakit ka sinuspindi? What mistake did you actually make?
2: Because I used abusive, offensive language. Vulgar language.
1: But there are other people, other public officials who have done the same.
2: And that's my opinion as well, outside of being a lawyer. Again, with all respect to the Supreme Court, madaming lawyers actually very concerned being a lawyer already. Because there's so many restrictions already on being a lawyer. Ang hirap na daw maging abogado ngayon, ha? Lalo
0: attorney,
2: sa mga bata.
0: Attorney, what can you say?
2: Huwag na si Attorney Ed. Ako na kasi suspect.

0: Offended na ako eh. Pero may MCLE, may ULAS, merong CPRA, which is tighter, no? Hindi ko nga ito nasabi kanina, balikan ko muna kong nanny sec ed, no? Pasensya na. In 2018-2019, when I did that, hindi pa kasing rigid ang CPRA.
1: Sorry, for the interest of the public, what is CPRA?
0: The Code of Professional Conduct governing us before was already good, di ba? But in terms of regulating social media usage, the CPRA, Code of Professional Responsibility and Accountability, is more strict on social media usage. Related. So I'm not saying I should not be penalized. I'm just saying na what was applied to me now, I wasn't aware of that before. But of course, I was aware that I should not use abusive language. So again, I would have hoped the Supreme Court saw some mitigating circumstances in my favor, given my youth and given my interest to defend my brother.
2: Tricky question, you may not answer it. You've admitted your mistake. But have you tried apologizing to Miss Chris Aquino?
0: Well, she was not the one naman that I offended in that tweet. Eh.
1: She offended me! Agad dilawan!
0: No, it was about me saying mga bias na dilawan. And then some vulgar words. You don't believe my brother because you have cognitive biases. That is the general statement.
2: Question
0: that
2: lang.
0: Is a general
2: so
0: statement.
2: So technically, walang complainant against him.
0: Meron.
2: Sorry, my apologies.
0: And it's okay if anybody complains. Again, okay. As I told Sec Ed, and he knows this, any Filipino can file against a lawyer to discipline us to enforce the CPRA. And I accept that.
2: Justice Leonen just said na dapat i-decriminalize na yung cyber crime against...
0: Cyber libel.
2: Cyber libel against politicians.
0: Well, that's a different issue. But I totally support that. I have a pending cyber libel case and I hope Justice Leonen sees merit in my case if ever that we bring it up to the Supreme Court because we will question the constitutionality
1: but you also didn't take the decision sitting down in the sense that in your statement you're saying I accept my decision but let's look also at Vice President Sara Duterte and the President Duterte for uttering cursing. So
0: well again with all due respect to the Supreme Court, ako kasi I consider myself a Filipino first before I am a lawyer. Of course, tayong mga abogado, Sec Ed, no, we are held to a higher standard. But hindi naman pagiging abogado ang buong pagkatao ko eh. Before I am a lawyer, I am a Filipino citizen.
1: What you're saying is what
0: so,
1: is...
0: as a Filipino citizen, I am very much concerned with how our democracy, how our republic is operating in relation with people in power who are getting away with crime.
1: You're essentially saying, what is sauce for the goose is should be sauce for the gander. Kung in-apply sa'yo yan, nag-gumamit ka ng abusive language, dapat mag-apply rin sa mga ibang matataas na opisyalis ng gobyerno.
0: More than that. Because I was not a barangay kagawa din. And these two people that I mentioned are the two highest officials of the land. One was the former highest official of the land. And there's a sense of impunity na when you're in power, you can get away with things. Ako, I don't want to get away with things. So I admit my responsibility. But my case is indivisible from the cases of these two. They are also lawyers. So it's just a nagging question. It's not even my question. It's the question of everyone. If I can be disciplined for vulgar language, why can't President Duterte and Vice President Sara Duterte, who have not only uttered vulgar language, but have committed actions that destroy the rule of law and impeded the confidence in the judiciary. President Duterte pa lang, inatake niya yung Supreme Court. Yeah. He eroded the rule of law.
1: Anyway, so, ngayon, because of what happened to you, yung discipline sa'yo, pinagpipiestahan ka ng mga, and binabash ka ng mga DDS vlogger ngayon sa social media. I'd like to ask for a comment, but before you give your message to them, the post will return after this short break.

0: The Spokes is back, still with attorney. Ayaw niyang tawagin attorney, Mr. Kagawa Jess Falsis. Our hanging question a while ago, ano ang message mo sa mga DDS bashers mo ngayon?
1: I'm a suspended lawyer, but I'm not a suspended political analyst. I'm not a suspended Filipino. I'm not a suspended Barangay Kagawad.

0: wala akong pinatay, wala akong ninakawan. So, I can sleep well. Kasi even though I'm suspended, I know that what I did was wrong in the context of being a lawyer.
1: Yes.
0: But again, as a brother, kahit sa ang multiverse mo pa ako dalhin, kahit sa ang dimension yan, the numerous falsies in the multiverse would do the same thing that I did.
1: You know, I appreciate you for that, for being not just candid, but being honest. Na you committed a mistake.
0: Of course.
1: As a lawyer. As a lawyer. As a lawyer. You know.
0: Because if I wasn't a lawyer, would that tweet be a big deal?
1: I was asking that.
0: It wouldn't.
1: Oh, diba?
0: But I do recognize that I am a lawyer. But you mentioned kasi law firm, no? What I do. Again, I didn't study the law to really be a practitioner. Kasi yan naman din ang criticism sa akin, eh. Meron daw ba akong napanalo ng kaso? Madami. Hindi na lang nila alam. Kawawa nga kasi hindi na ako makakatulong ngayon. With all due respect to myself.
2: One year lang naman. One year lang.
0: Buhat bang kulang din. Madaming nagtatanong for pro bono legal advice. Labor cases, criminal cases, family cases. So, I will absolutely stop from doing that. I have to beg off. Sinasabi ko na yun. Kahapon may nagtatanong sa chat, sa barangay. I would have to say, no, I'm already suspended. Even legal advice, I cannot give that.
1: Ganun ba yan?
0: But,
2: well, that's
0: practice of law, eh. I should not be doing that. But my point is,
1: kahit confidential?
0: Sa mga bashers ko, sir, ano, even confidential, I don't want to disobey the ruling. I have to faithfully comply with it. But with your question of sa mga bashers ko, I'm not affected because I know madami akong natulungan. And even sa barangay Kagawad, madami akong matutulungan. So,
1: actually, sa social media naman kasi yung bashing is back and forth. They hit you hit back. Diba? And you know, both your echo chambers will, you know, at the end of the day.
2: Pero trabaho rin naman yan. Yung mga nagbabash yan, trabaho yan.
0: And my echo chamber, in fairness to them, they demanded accountability from me. So, walang exemption. But they did not leave me. Meaning, lahat ng mga sumusuporta sa akin noon, they acknowledged that I made a mistake.
1: Walang iwan.
0: But they still support me now. Because there are bigger battles than me. Actually, hindi ko nga alam ba't niyo ako gine-guess. Hindi ko alam bakit ako infamous. Hindi ko din alam ba't ako controversial. There are bigger people who should be held accountable.
2: Wala kami makuha ang guess.
0: More than me.
2: In a bureau, but
0: it's okay.
2: Let's talk about...
0: It's okay.
2: Ang bagal na mag-pick up.
1: Alam mo, bilib na ako dito. Bilib na siya. Biglang binaboy mo usapan.
0: Kasi kahit wala kang makuha ang guest, Sec Edwin, I will guess myself for the higher purpose of holding.
2: For the record, nung nakita ng ating executive producer na suspended ka, so it's newsworthy. At, yes. Magandang pag-usapan. But you might have been suspended as a lawyer, but you are not suspended as a commentator. So let's talk about the current political situation right now. What is your view on the numbers game? Do you believe that only those who are actively participating, senators I mean, should be counted and not the standard 16?
0: Again, hindi ko na naman alam. Buhat bang ko na naman para mang-assert sa mga DDS. Like the mini trial, I would like to think isa ako sa mga pinakanauna na nagsabi na the denominator will change and therefore the number to convict will change. It's only logical. What's my, hindi to legal opinion, ha? This is a logical opinion. Kung may suspended, he cannot function as a judge. Let's put it to the absurd logic, Kong Nani. Pag may namatay na 10 na senador, 40 na lang sila, do we still use the old number na 16 to convict? It cannot be.
1: Question
0: That's
1: lang.
0: Illogical.
1: Wala naman kasing namatay, eh. But Senator Ping Lacson is saying na they might appeal.
0: Yeah.
1: To the Sandigan Bayan and allow those, diba, in jail right now to participate. Iisa pa lang naman yon.
0: Yes, yes.
1: By the way, are you expecting more to,
0: no, but,
1: to
0: but,
1: get jail?
0: But just to follow up dun sa namatay and sa statement ni Sec Ping, no, ni Senator Ping, I respect him a lot. But I would have to disagree with him in saying na a suspended or a detained senator can still function. He cannot. The plunder law is very clear. The plunder law is very clear. The Anti-Graft and Corrupt Practices Act is very clear. You're suspended. Ako, suspended lawyer. So I can say this, ha? Suspended ako as a lawyer. I cannot practice law. If a senator is suspended, can he practice being a senator? A senator judge flows from the power and function of a senator. So how can a senator suspended be a senator judge?
1: Sorry.
0: That is impunity.
1: So, no, sorry. Hindi naman suspended, eh.
0: Suspended siya under Section 5 of the plunder law. But there is suspension there.
2: But if I recall, there's also a Supreme Court decision
1: kaya ko chine-check,
2: that the person that has been detained is not allowed to practice their profession.

0: Sure. That's a different basis. So, dalawang right. basis. So, one is, it's clear from the text of the plunder law and anti-graft that you are suspended. The other is Supreme Court jurisprudence that says you cannot hold public office when you're detained. Even if you're elected with a mandate, that doesn't defeat
1: question lang, accountability. If the Senate approves yung sinabi ni Senator, assuming lang, so that will also be in violation of the law if the, those suspended will be allowed to participate. Or this is just internal and for the Senate to allow everyone to participate.
0: I think Senator Ping is just floating that because for now there's no consensus for that. He's floating it to see the acceptability. And I'm here to be part of the voice that says it's not acceptable. Because Trillanes was not allowed to participate as a senator. De Lima was not allowed to participate as a senator. Why are we making exemptions?
2: When you say participate, vote.
0: Participate and vote.
2: I thought Laila De Lima was allowed to participate, but wasn't allowed to vote.
0: She wasn't allowed to participate, even by Zoom. She wasn't allowed to participate. And that's absolute. Because sinunod yung Trillanes versus Pimentel 2008, sinunod yung People versus Salusos, even before Trillanes versus Pimentel.
2: O si Romy. Si Romy ano
0: and again, that's not as a legal opinion, ha? Ano lang, nagbabasa lang ako na Filipino citizen. Eh, tsaka ikaw nagsabi nun, Sec Edwin, ha?
1: By the way,
0: I'm not giving a legal opinion.
1: Just you call Senator Cayetano a lot of names. And one na medyo nag-stand out is Alan Pinocchio Cayetano.
0: Well, yeah, he's dishonest. Ano, kakasuhan niya ako ng cyber libel? He's a Pinocchio.
1: Dishonest about
0: dishonest.
1: What?
0: He lies.
1: About what? I just want to know.
0: About everything. He's the master gaslighter. He gaslights. That's the Duterte admin. From Alan Peter Cayetano to all the surrogates and proxies of Duterte, I don't know if people know what gaslighting is. Gaslighting is when you know there's something true and you say it and then someone insists, no, it's false. Okay. Or X is A or orange is apple.
1: My God, it's so falsies.
2: No, because our libel laws are patterned after the Supreme Court decision, the State Sullivan case. No? So, mataas ang standard. Kaya medyo mahirapan ang politiko magsampan ng libel case.
0: Well, Toby Chanko did. But in fairness to Alan Peter Cayetano, I don't think he will file naman. Because he knows everybody's saying the same thing. From the House Speaker, bruhahan niya noon, to the Senate debacle now. It's a consensus.
1: Special session bukas, di ba? Yung
2: may
1: Senate.
2: Special session bukas.
1: So do you think the leadership will change? Finally, ma-formalize yung pagiging Senate President ni Win Gatchaya.
0: Yeah,
1: that's what
0: yun,
1: I'm saying.
0: Yun. It will not change. It will just be formalized. Yeah. That Senator Win Gatchaya is no longer acting as...
2: Also, sinong tatawid?
0: Well, Joel Villanueva has already stated that he will attend the session. And that is already an indication that he will join the 12 and become 13.
1: Sabi ng Tweety Bird mo yan. Or it's all over social media, actually.
0: No, this is just my political analysis. Wala siyang sinabi tungkol sa Avelino versus Cuenco. He was silent for a week or 5 days about the leadership of Alan Peter Cayetano. Yung ibang mga senador, dinefend si Senator Alan Peter.
1: But we all agree
0: but Joel Villanueva did not.
1: The three of us agree na to elect a Senate President, it needs 13 votes.
2: Yun pa rin ang ano? Yun pa rin ang...
1: Yun pa rin ang standard.
2: Okay. Yan, sa kanya, hindi.
0: Akin ako, I agree with Justice Scarpio. The denominator can change.
1: Yeah,
0: but, because hindi ko nga, patapusin mo ako kung nani doon sa senators, imagine patay. So sabi mo, hindi naman patay. Eh again, suspended. So a suspended senator like me, a suspended lawyer, cannot vote, cannot function. So kailangan mabawasan yung denominator. Because if we push it to the absurd logic, again, what if 9 senators are suspended?
1: Wait lang, the framers of the Constitution kasi, nilagay yung 2/3 or yung 13. To protect democracy.
0: 16 sa impeachment, 16. 13 sa Senate President.
1: To protect democracy at saka hindi maabuso. Mm-hmm. Hindi maabuso yung ating batas because hindi lang impeachment issue to. In case of, you know, sometimes President declares emergency
0: yes, there are
1: situation.
0: Other...
1: No, I mean, let me finish also. Okay. Di ba,

0: from the Senate as well. In other cases, pa concurrency na treaty. So I agree with you that the framers saw that kind of need. But I just had to clarify, even a non-lawyer who reads the Constitution, there's no number there. It is a general phrase, which means 2/3 of all members.
1: Yes.
0: So it comes down to interpretation. And you said there's no Supreme Court decision.
1: Ang sinasabi ko Supreme Court decision, yung hinihintay natin, itong issue na to.
0: Well,
1: someone went to the Supreme Court, dismissed because hindi
0: for
1: naman...
0: 2026, Sec Nani. But I would have to disagree na hindi applicable because you're saying na walang Supreme Court decision. Ako meron eh. It's Avelino versus Cuenco.
1: Wait.
0: The denominator didn't change.
1: Look. That was different at the time. It's a new constitution versus that one. So, no, sinasabi ko lang. I'm not a lawyer, but I'm just trying to explain yung sinasabi naman ng mga tao
0: and
1: na rational.
0: And I'm not a lawyer now. I've heard the same arguments. So, this is me as a non-lawyer, Kong Nani.
1: Indulge me.
0: Words in the 1935 Constitution, kasi ito yung propaganda. Sinasabi nila, iba na daw ang Constitution. It's not applicable. No. It's the same words. In the 1935 Constitution, with your indulgence, ang sinabi doon, all members of the Senate, yun din yung ininterpret ng justices sa Avelino versus
2: Let's
0: Cuenca.
2: Let's just agree to disagree right now because there's no pen. I mean, we always thought it was a claro na lahat, but yeah, apparently it's not. Na ngayon. So,
0: but just my opinion is just to say that in the past, the denominator changed.
1: Right. And so is my opinion in reading the Constitution. Di
0: so
1: ba?
0: I'm just saying, it can also change
2: tama
0: now.
2: Na kayong dalawang di abogado.
1: In other words, ano ang sinasabi ng Tweety Bird mo sa mga bapasok na membro ng kabinete?
0: Wala eh, hindi tumama yung Tweety Bird kasi may isa dito. May isa dito, hindi naman nagkakatotoo eh. Hindi naman nagkatotoo yung isa dito, baka kasi back out.
1: Hindi naman kasi pumasok pa yung iba. Well, one of those names mentioned that he will be appointed.
2: Ah, si Joey.
1: Si Edwin Neville said that he will be appointed. But he is hoping. Makaiba yun ha?
0: Kasi madaming roadblocks. So, baka ako lang ulit magsasabi, no? PBBM has a difficult time doing Arigodon because si Sec. John Vic Remulla, of course, is the brother of Ombudsman Boying Remulla. And to shuffle him from the DILG is quite difficult, quite obvious. I don't have to state the reason why it's difficult to remove Sec. John Vic. So he has to be transferred to somewhere else.
1: No,
0: that is equally as powerful.
1: Ang nanotice ko lang kasi is, ang inuunang ina-appoint, yung mga natalo...
2: Ayun na, pwede na. Tapos na yung one-year ban.
1: Tapos na. 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
0: 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And again, kaya ko na-mention si Sec. John Vic. Well, of course, Sec. Benhur Abalos is only looking at DOJ or DILG. This is according to Tweety Birds.
2: Okay.
0: Oh, okay. He's only looking at those two things. Yung DOJ, ano din yung roadblock doon? The DOJ secretary now is very close with Ombudsman Boying. They have a good working relationship. And ayaw na masira ni Ombudsman yun.
2: Si Eda.
1: Eda.
2: Vida.
0: Sec. Vida of the DOJ has a good working relationship with the Ombudsman.
1: Okay.
0: So in relation with the flood control cases and all the other cases, maganda na yung coordination nila.
1: Question ko lang.
0: Ayaw
1: yung bang Tweety Bird mo at saka nung kay Tweety Bird ni Montulfo, nag-uusap ba?
2: Hindi, iba.
1: Magkaiba.
0: Nauna ako. In fairness, no offense to Tito Mon. 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
0: niya? Hindi. Baka pareho kami ng balita.
2: Si Joey Salceda, sabi niya, reputedly PLLO siya.
0: PLLO. But I also heard kasi either NEDA or DOF. But NEDA is impossible. Because Sec. Balisacan is doing well naman there. DOF kasi is bakante in a sense. Why bakante? Kasi if I remember correctly, acting lang ang ating DOF secretary. Hindi siya permanent appointment.
1: Sige. Si Dr. Herbosa nga sabi, out na rin.
2: Anyway, let's talk about...
1: Dr. Herbosa, sorry.
2: These are all speculations,
1: speculations
2: until it happens.
1: Okay.
2: It is all speculation. So the first tough question I have for you is, do you consider yourself a political influencer now or a lawyer?
0: Do we have a break or do I answer that now?
2: No, there's no break.
0: Okay. Do I consider myself a political influencer?
1: Parang ako to.
0: I'm just...
2: Medyo slow itong dalawang to.
0: Hindi.
2: Itong dalawang abogado, slow
0: na. 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To your question, I actually don't know because I'm just privileged na may mga nakikinig sa opinion ko and I don't know why. I'm just a gay person speaking to the void

0: and writing my opinions because I want to be heard. 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
1: Are you,
0: fortunately, madami nakikinig.
1: Gagawa, Jess. Are you
0: and madami din naiinis.
1: Well, that's part of life. Di ba? Lalo kung politiko ka, you cannot please everyone. So, in other words, Kagawa, Jess, are you a clout chaser? Whatever that means.
0: Hindi eh.
1: Ano ba ibig sabihin muna?
0: Kasi kung clout chaser ako...
1: Ano ba yung clout chaser?
0: If I was a clout chaser, I would only post...
2: No, explain first.
1: What is a clout chaser?
0: Yes, I will explain it by example muna.
1: Okay.
0: If I was a clout chaser, I would be posting things that are popular and walang risk or wala masyadong repercussions sa akin. It's just to gain a following. So that's a clout chaser. To gain more fame, to gain more following, to gain more
1: money,
0: followers.
1: Pag minonetize mo.
0: Ganon. Okay. Ako, ang dami kong risk. With all due respect to myself.
1: Do you monetize? Do you monetize your...
0: I started monetizing it last year. Last year.
2: Facebook?
0: Yeah.
2: Mababa ron.
1: Ikaw, nagmo-monetize ka ba?
2: Hindi. Wala akong Facebook ko, wala.
0: It pays my bills and it keeps
1: yung Facebook mo, the Facebook. Nagbago kasi ng bitsura to, the Facebook.
0: Hindi ko lang, bala kayo.
2: Wait.
1: Okay.
2: And next tough question.
1: Are you running for Senator in 2028? That's why you
2: nag-post ka daw eh.
1: Okay.
0: I posted that April 1. All of my haters are reposting it because they are the ones clout chasing. They're farming for the views.
1: Ako din, pinost ko rin eh. April 1, I'm running for president ng Rotary Club.
0: No, but seriously, Kong Nani, Sek Edwin, yes. And this is part of my advocacy. Sana matuloy yung barangay elections. Because before I look at 2028, ang layo ng tanong mo eh.
1: Why? Is there a danger na hindi siya matutuloy? Or because of budgetary issues?
0: May ibang nagsasabi na gusto mag-postpone. They always want to postpone.
1: No, but I heard...
0: But that should not be the case.
1: Senator Win Gatchalia na to postpone it again is unconstitutional.
0: Yes. Yeah. Because Senator Amy Marcos is one of the advocate of postponing it. Sabi niya, no else sa 2028. Etong sina Soto Black, Gatchalian Black, suportado daw, 'di ba? Kaya siya si Gat Flack. Eh siya yung promotor ng Noel. Saan? Sa barangay elections. So she's a hypocrite.
2: So wait. So despite your post, you don't intend to run for senator.
0: It's an open option. It's an open option because I am not more qualified than other people like Chelo Magno, Heidi Mendoza who are way more qualified to be senators. Chel Jokno, Laila De Lima, gusto ko sila makabalik. But I am definitely more qualified than some of our existing senators.
1: Napatanong ko rin ako, if you're running for senator, under what slate or which slate will you be aligned with?
0: I will most likely be independent. Even if Mayor Lenny or President Lenny runs and she has a slate, I'm quite sure I will not be accepted anyway in that slate.
1: Bakit naman?
0: Because I am very polarizing. I am too hot button, iron rod. I wouldn't.
1: Parang siya.
0: I wouldn't advise Mayor Lenny to get me. I wouldn't advise Mayor Lenny to get me.
1: Di ba parang takes one to know one. Go.
0: No, I would rather run independent because ang dami nagsasabi, BBM blogger yan, hidden BBM blogger. Of course not. I'm my own man. I support Mayor Lenny. I'm kakamping. I identify as that now. But in 2028, when the fog is clear, I have my own positions. Okay. Same-sex marriage, taxation.
1: Anyway, pasensya ka na, Jess.
0: You ran out of time because of me.
1: Well, but it was a good way of running out of time because you said a lot. Okay. Of course, some of it, I do not agree with, but just the same.
0: And that's democracy.
1: Yeah.
0: Thank you, Kong.
1: Makita kita, Ed Chico.
2: Ito dito, sa dalawang hindi abogado na to.
1: Oo nga.
0: Basta sa Supreme Court...
1: Hindi ko ba nagtataka? Yung abogado ko lang masabi.
0: Hindi, wait lang. To that Supreme Court, kung may nanonood po, si Sec Edwin po ang nag-invite sa akin dito. So, please.
1: Yes.
0: Magiging lawyer ko po si Sec Edwin.
1: Yes. Yung yumari sa'yo, magiging abogado mo.
2: Anyway, maraming salamat, Jess. So, in a democracy, those who speak the loudest must also be ready to face tougher challenges.
1: The true test of being outspoken, if this is matched by principle. I'm former Secretary Nani Agsalud Braganza.
2: I'm former Secretary Edwin Lacerna, and
1: we are the Spokes.

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1: 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I'm Paolo De Rosario. This is Shift Happens.

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0: 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It's your noontime ritual, your favorite fix. 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

0: Good morning, I'm Robert Tan. From your wallet to the wider economy, join us as we follow the money. The reported U.S.-Iran deal could finally ease oil prices that have been squeezing Filipino wallets for months. Markets are betting on relief just as the BSP meets on June 18 on interest rates. But does global peace actually translate into relief for Filipino households, or do prices stay high long after the headlines move on? And this morning, we follow the money from global geopolitics to inflation to the Filipino wallet. And joining us this morning is Mark Angeles, Vice President and Head of Equities at First Metro Securities. Good morning, Mark. Welcome back to Follow the Money. Thanks for joining us this morning.
1: Good morning, Robert. Nice to be back here again.
0: Okay, Mark, the supposed U.S.-Iran deal that was reported. Now, if this agreement holds, what is the very first way Filipino consumers will feel it? And how quickly, or maybe not too quickly?
1: It will be on the pump prices. Mm-hmm. And that will be very quick, because pump prices reprice on a weekly basis, as you notice. Usually on the Tuesday, right? Mm-hmm. So we do expect that lower oil price globally will have an impact on pump prices, translating to lower diesel mm-hmm. and gasoline. And that should relieve some of the transportation costs mm-hmm. that we Filipinos mm-hmm. had to endure during higher oil prices mm-hmm. in the last few months. Mm-hmm.
0: Now, several events happening this week with the BSP meeting on June 18, now, which is just days away. Now, with this mm-hmm. new development, has it changed? Do you think it will change the policy outlook of the BSP, or is it still too early to matter? Because we're still seeing maybe the signing mm-hmm. of the deal on Friday.
1: Well, I guess they have to wait for that signing if it's really a credible or a durable ceasefire. But again, they have to bake it into their assumptions mm-hmm. moving forward, that if it's a credible and durable ceasefire, that mm-hmm. inflation will roll over in the next mm-hmm. few months. Mm-hmm. That's something you have to consider. So I think, well, for the BSP, is that they have to take a look at this. Mm-hmm. They have to take a look at the events. But mm-hmm. again, on the flip side, you're still worried about rising inflation.
0: Yes.
1: Inflation remains elevated. Also, the peso is relatively weaker versus pre-event, mm-hmm. right? It has strengthened a bit yesterday since the announcement. And it's still on the back of their head in terms of data. So the data will tell you that inflation is still there. There's still a currency pressure. But again, moving forward, they have to take a look at it thoroughly if this is a durable ceasefire that will result to lower mm-hmm. oil prices. But again, one more thing. You can have the Strait of Hormuz reopen, but I'm sensing that the oil price will not go down as fast mm-hmm. because you have demand coming in. Mm-hmm. You have to understand that a lot of countries that have reserves have burned the reserves.

0: reserves during this last 3 months. Mm. And some countries like us that don't have reserves will think about maybe we should have a reserve. So that next 60 days...
1: So they will start buying.
0: Yes, that next 60 days where you discuss the MOU will be taken a look, will be looked at as a buying opportunity to replenish your reserves or perhaps create buffers just in case the negotiations fail in the next 60 days. Mm.
1: So even if we have a positive outlook of, with this war, the peace deal happening, and if this happens long term, you don't really see much on the oil pump prices to go down because you said a lot of the other countries have already used up the reserves and will probably start buying again to get the reserves back on track. So
0: correct.
1: That will have a higher demand now. So if you look at economics, demand and supply. Right. So tataas ba uli, you think?
0: I think you will have, based on our forecast, you'll settle around $80 to $90 a barrel mm-hmm. for the next 3 months. Just to address that demand. It's still mm-hmm. higher than pre-event levels. Mm-hmm. So the way it's going to transform is, right now, the higher oil prices is due to a war risk premium.
1: Yes.
0: That's basically, it's an insurance thing, right? You can't pass through. If you want to pass through, say, the foremost, you need to get higher insurance for that tanker to pass through. So that way, if the Strait of Hormuz fully reopens, it transforms into a demand-driven oil price.
1: So it doesn't really translate that it would be a good thing for the ordinary Filipino workers, because then if the prices of oil doesn't really go down, and because demand is up, prices will go up. So hindi mararamdaman kaagad. But then I guess it will ease out after a few months.
0: It will ease out.
1: Yes,
0: that's for sure. It's just that you have to take into account that demand factor that's going to be coming in to replenish your supply. But there will be relief. We will have that relief this week, next week, because oil prices have come down. There's a knee-jerk reaction on that. But we are mindful on how oil prices react moving forward to see if that demand is demand from replenishing all that lost reserves.
1: Mm-hmm. Now, why is it that whenever prices of oil prices rise, they rise quickly, but then when it's time to go down, medyo mababa. Hindi it's not equal.
0: I that's quite difficult. Because my understanding is you have a reserve, right? Mm-hmm. So you right now the price is if you replenish a reserve, that's an ongoing price. Mm-hmm. So that's the part where the oil price adjustment and the pump price adjust. Mm-hmm. I think it should be the same on the way down. But mm-hmm. I think what you meant is the goods.
1: Yes.
0: In terms of goods, it's quite different. You have to take into account if I were a business. Mm-hmm. And in the rising oil environment, I need to adjust my logistics. I need to adjust how much money I have to buy my raw materials in order to produce a product. Mm-hmm. So it's a cash flow risk. So having said that, I have to raise my prices in order to offset that that need for cash during that event. But on the way down, you have to understand that I have inventories that I bought at the higher prices. Mm. So I'm not going to sell that easily at a lower price. I have to taper it off slowly until I get to an inventory turn where the prices are much lower.
1: Now, with regards to the effects of the economy here in the Philippines, whether it's internal or external, how much is it now because of the geopolitical shocks that we've been experiencing? How much of today's inflation is really driven by external shocks rather than what's happening internally here in the country?
0: Well, so far, if you look at the inflation data, it's mainly rice prices and also mainly fuel prices. And that's what's driving inflation. I think what is driving rice is because of the import costs. Mm-hmm. We're importing a lot of rice. So
1: that's majority kasi. Halos lahat ini-import na natin dito.
0: Correct. I think that's a sad part about us. Yeah. We're importing countries. So we're very sensitive to an energy supply shock. Mm-hmm. And that has translated to a weaker dollar, weaker peso. I mean, weaker peso. Now, we have a weaker peso and we need dollars to buy other items aside from oil. So that's the...
1: How do you think the government should rethink now? Because we're importing almost everything. Before, we're a predominantly agri country as well. We produce rice. How come we can't really produce all of these things here and export out instead of importing everything, even gasoline?
0: Yeah, that's easier said than done, by the way. Okay, I understand about food security, right? Every country wants to have that food security embedded in the in the community.
1: In the system, yes.
0: In the system, yes. The problem is our geography. You got to take into account, it's very hard to be a farmer in the Philippines.
1: That's true. Logistic-wise, because we have over 7,000 islands.
0: The logistic-wise, one. But you have to take into account the unpredictable part of nature.
1: Mm. Mga typhoons, yes, El Nino.
0: Right? Yeah, I mean, me as having a farm in Pangasinan, right? I barely make money. Usually, when the typhoon season comes in, you have damages, you have low harvest. Yeah. So it's very hard to, it's really very hard to be, to have that food security if you have nature against you. Mm-hmm. So I guess it's not really what the government has to do, it's just that it is what it is. Mm-hmm. We sit in the Pacific where we are the first line of defense in terms of typhoons coming in into Asia.
1: Yeah, it's hard to adapt when that happens. Oh. Okay, anyway, Mark, we still have much to discuss, but we'll just have a short break. We'll continue this discussion after this break. Keep following The Money.

0: Welcome back to Follow the Money. You're still tuned in to our conversation with Mark Angeles, Vice President and Head of Equities at First Metro Securities. Now, Mark, if everything happens to plan, the peace deal with US-Iran yes. pushes through, everything goes well, and if oil prices normalize, will Filipinos see immediate relief, or do businesses and supply chains still delay passing it through?
1: We discussed this earlier, yeah. right? So the pump prices is an immediate relief.
0: Go down agad yan. Yeah.
1: Baba ka agad yan. However, I'm not sure if it will have an impact on the commuters because I don't think we raise fares yes. during this time, mm-hmm. right? A lot of clamor to raise that. We didn't do that. So it should be something that's not embedded in there in terms of relief. But perhaps on the food side, mm-hmm. since we import a lot of food, the transportation cost comes up a little bit lower. The farm-to-market transportation, logistics, that should improve.
0: So if it doesn't happen really at the pump prices right away, domino effect yan.
1: Yes.
0: Food prices will go down.
1: Yes, correct.
0: A lot of the things will go down in terms of the logistics, the supply chain.
1: Correct.
0: Mag-normalize yan.
1: Mag-adjust siya. Mm-hmm. So that's something that we expect. It will not be instantaneous. It will come in waves, mm-hmm. right? You got the pump prices first, then later on the food, and moving on to other core items that were coming down. Mm. Assuming that the memorandum leads to a long-lasting peace deal.
0: What are the investors who are still on the wait and see looking right now during this week? If everything goes to plan, are they willing to come back, invest? Foreign investors mm-hmm. who are still on the fence, do you see them looking around at our local economy and maybe start to see it as something that's good to invest again?
1: Yeah. Remember last time we talked about one of our strategy that the market will go up because foreign funds are coming in.
0: Yes.
1: In the last 3 months, we have not seen a big exit, actually. The data that we track, if you look at it, it's been flat. So the foreigners remain on the sidelines and at the same time not exiting aggressively on the Philippines. Mm. So that's a good thing. And yesterday, when the deal was announced, given that Philippines is the most exposed country to energy supply shock, it is also the best country to invest in when the energy shock unwinds.
0: Yeah.
1: Because we will rally.
0: Yeah.
1: We saw that yesterday, and we saw a lot of buying, especially on high beta macro plays like index names. You saw that aggressively. So I think at this stage, there's a belief that there's a peace deal. Mm. And the Strait of Hormuz will reopen eventually, and so on and so forth.
0: So there's still a lot of opportunity to
1: yes.
0: be had.

0: You just have to look at where it is right now.
1: The market's still cheap. Yeah,
0: the market's still cheap. But sometimes, not necessarily if it's cheap, it's a good buy.
1: Correct.
0: So you'd have to do a lot of research. What needs to be done? When you talk to your to investors, whether local or foreign, what kind of advice do you give them in terms of the lay of the land here right now, in terms of the investment atmosphere right now?
1: Well, if you look at it, right, I mean, we were hit with a lot of bad luck in the last 12 months, right? We're now going to have an El Nino moving forward and so on and so forth. But the thing is, how we relate to investors is that there's a lot of quality names in the Philippines. Mm-hmm. You just need to pick which one. If you look at ICT, a quality utility has gone up. We're overlooking a lot of the property names, the big conglos that have really strong cash flows, the banks that are very well positioned. Those are being underappreciated by the market. So what we tell investors is that look at these names, and if you look at the index might not have gone down below 5.5, but if you look at those cyclical names like the banks, property, and consumer, they're all below their November low levels.
0: Yeah, because in a crisis like this, you'd think that the index would really go down hard. But that, what does it show about the foundations of our economy, our investments, and the businesses here, the resilience? How strong is it? How strong is the foundation?
1: Well, so far, there's resilience. We're seeing that resilience. But if you look at deeper on the index level, it's just ICT pulling everyone up. And if you look at the other names, they've been down. And rightfully so, just because of the cyclical nature of this crisis.
0: At least it balances out.
1: Yes. So now, once this oil crisis, energy shock unwinds, you see those cyclical names rally, like we saw yesterday. We need that to continue. And that's something that we're looking forward to. And we put it in a phase. For now, you're in phase one. This is the part that you have the relief rally. So the evaluation expand. The next one will be the macro confirmation. So we have this crisis. We need the macro to confirm that the data has bottomed out, or the data is going to be improving moving forward. After that, with the macro confirmation, it has to be a policy anchoring. So this is the part the central bank will tell you this.
0: Look, you mentioned policy anchoring. Now, if you were sitting at the Monetary Board on June 18, hypothetically, would this development change your decision? Or is inflation still the dominant concern right now in the final decision of the BSP? If ever, what kind of advice would you see? Looking at the market yourself, talking to the investors on the ground and seeing what's happening, how do you see it?
1: Actually, it's very hard to give advice to people smarter than me, right? So I guess the BSP sees better data than we do. So they see it from the inside out. For us analysts, we just see some data points, but not to the extent how the BSP sees it. So giving advice to BSP is quite difficult. But my personal opinion, not an advice to them, is that they have to take a look at how the data will transform. I think a softer tone, they can keep the hawkishness, but tone it down, given that what we're seeing in terms of potential inflation rolling over. I think that's something that I would look at in a way of you can raise rates by 25 bips, but at the end of the day, you have to soften the tone that maybe 25 bits per now, and we're watchful and we're looking at how this development will follow through.
0: Now, with that observation, Mark, could the BSP, do you think, end up reacting to inflation pressures that are already starting to fade in real time?
1: Well, in economic terms, right, in the economic theory, that's always one of the, in basic economic course, it's one of those biggest risks that a central bank can do. I hope to understand that the that monetary policy operates in a lag. And the data that you're seeing, inflation, are also delayed. But your expectations are telling you something else. So the risk here is over-tightening, where the demand is really cooling down. And that is very difficult to spot. And I believe the BSP is very aware of that.
0: Now, when global crisis ease, who really benefits first? Is it the consumers? You mentioned at the pump prices, kasi doon talagang mararamdaman. But is it the consumers, the businesses, or financial markets? Which Which comes first?
1: Financial markets, of course. Because the financial markets will react

0: positively to the improvement, especially if it's a global crisis.
1: So you'll see gains.
0: You'll see gains. Then the next one will be the businesses. Mm-hmm. This is the part where the businesses will feel that lower cost of raw materials. Mm-hmm. And then once that is factored in, it will spill over into the consumers. The consumers will feel that last, aside from the pump prices. But in terms of goods, the consumers will be the last one to feel that relief.
1: Well, hopefully that happens, because that's going to put a lot of smiles on a lot of faces.
0: Yeah, we're waiting for that, actually.
1: It's a long time coming.
0: A lot of things have gotten expensive last 3 months.
1: I've talked to some people. Some of them, their expenses usually have increased to 20 to 30% in a month. So, even with the belt tightening and all that. So this ease would be a welcome, surprise, hopefully.
0: Correct.
1: Put a smile on our faces
0: exactly. In
1: the future. Now, Mark, looking back, could this moment be remembered as a turning point, for inflation or just another temporary relief rally? How can we make this more sustainable? How can we, the learnings that have come from this and from the past, make us more, build the foundation stronger so that it won't happen again?
0: Well, I guess this could be a turning point, actually. Mm-hmm. If it's real, it's going to be a positive for everyone else. But I guess in terms of a structural improvement, we need to have reserves. Mm-hmm. Something that, to have that buffer. Because we know that we import 90% or more of our energy from the Middle East. Yeah. So we need to have that buffers, similar to what China did, what Japan did, in order for us to be able to mitigate the impact of energy price shock.
1: Because in the short term, renewables can only do so much.
0: Correct.
1: Because it's a long-term plan, strategically 5-10 years out. What we need is something that's short-term, mid-term, that, will...
0: And something to augment the supply, right?
1: Yeah.
0: You need that buffer. Having a national strategic reserve will do us well.
1: Mm-hmm. Okay, Mark, you've done this before. Let's go to the rapid fire segment. Just answer yes or no. No need to explain your answers. Okay, if oil prices fall, should Philippine inflation start easing within weeks? Yes or no? Is the Philippine economy still too exposed to global oil shocks? Yes or no?
0: Yes.
1: Okay. Will the BSP's June 18 decision be influenced more by global events than domestic data?
0: Yes.
1: Okay. Even if inflation slows, will most Filipinos still feel financially pressured this year?
0: No.
1: Oh, you think very optimistic.
0: Yeah.
1: And finally, Mark, before I let you go, advice to our, newbie investors right there, seeing that optimistically if things pan out, the U.S.-Iran deal happens, everything eases out. What would you say to the investors today, those watching, those who want to, maybe just start, or those who are in the wait-and-see mode, both local and foreign?
0: Well, if this is a turning point, right, you have to watch the next few days. And if it's become a real peace deal, then it's a risk-on environment. Mm-hmm. And in my experience, 20 years plus, usually these dips will lead to wealth building. Mm.
1: What sectors should they look at?
0: I'm looking at cyclicals. I like the banks right now. And I'm also liking select properties and some consumers.
1: Okay, on that note, Mark, thank you for joining us this morning. Always great to hear your insights, and optimistically, hopefully, everything pans out. And we'll wait and see Thursday and Friday what happens. Thank you.
0: Thank you.
1: And that's all for today. I'm Robert Tan. Thanks for watching. Keep it here on the Billionaire News Channel. And always follow the money.

0: I'm Attorney Karen Jimeno.
1: No judgment.
0: Why would that be a constitutional?
2: You have to determine only a probable cause. You don't need a mini trial for that.
1: No debate.
0: Did anyone from the House Justice Committee bother to ask how the bank documents were obtained, whether they were obtained legally?
1: Just open conversation.
0: The Middle East crisis is far from over. For the Philippines, this means an extended fuel crisis. Be informed, be insightful with the news.
1: At the forefront on Bilyonario News Channel.

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1: Sama-sama nating harapin ang umaga. 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
0: Metro Morning with Willard Chang. 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

0: Resigned Ateneo coach Tab Baldwin is under scrutiny after two of the university student athletes died during a team building exercise in Aurora Province. Good morning, I'm George Cahila sitting in for attorney Karen Jimeno, and this is At the Forefront. Tab Baldwin has resigned as the head coach of Ateneo men's basketball team. This after a team building exercise in Aurora Province led to the deaths of two student athletes, Rene Baterbonya and Divine Adili. Now, Baldwin faces scrutiny for his employment documents as a foreign national working in the Philippines. To tell us more about this, we'll be speaking with Labor Secretary Francis Tolentino. Good morning, Secretary.
1: Good morning, George. Good morning, dear viewers as well.
0: Well, firstly, the Labor Department held a hearing on Monday tackling resigned coach Tab Baldwin's employment documents. But Baldwin was a no-show. His lawyer appeared instead and presented his alien certificate of registration, but he failed to present his alien employment permit. What can you say about this, sir?
1: He was represented by his lawyer, which is also correct, as procedurally. So we took cognizance of the statements made by the lawyer being authorized. And then we required the lawyer to submit, because this is a motu proprio investigation, a verified answer centering on the alien employment permit. And she handed to me the copy of the alien certificate of registration. But there's a big difference between the alien certificate of

0: registration and the alien employment permit. The first one would allow you to stay in the Philippines. The second one would allow you to work in the Philippines. So the first one does not automatically grant you the privilege of working in the Philippines. So we're on a stage wherein the factual and legal basis of his stay is being scrutinized. So we required Mr. Baldwin, to the lawyer, to submit till the 25th. He was given 10 days under the procedure, a verified answer. Thereafter, a hearing will be made on the 29th and a decision will be made within 30 days.
1: Okay. An alien employment permit is generally valid for 1 year, sir, but it can be issued for up to 3 years, depending on the duration of one employment contract. Did you find any record that Coach Tab has actually secured this permit in the past, since he arrived here in the Philippines in 2016?
0: I'm not yet at liberty to provide you some details, but we're still waiting for the verified answer. Everything will be clarified there. So we have to give according due process. So procedurally, that's the correct way.
1: Okay. But is it possible, Mr. Secretary, for his employer to handle the renewal of this document? Or kailangan po ba in person ito gawin talaga?
0: Which one? The alien employment permit?
1: Yes, the permit, sir.
0: Yes, it has, you have to file for an extension or you have to file for a certificate of exemption. These are two documents. So you have to appear and sign some sworn documents.
1: Okay. If Baldwin's employment permit is expired and he continues to work as Ateneo coach, but no, he already resigned, can his employer be held liable?
0: That's a very speculative question. We haven't reached yet that stage, but we started the alien employment permit one step at a time. So even if he has resigned, the investigation would focus on the dates prior to the tragic incident. That's June 8, 2026. Mm-hmm. So the dates, the events after, or the dates after the June 8, 2026, even if there is a resignation of or severance of an employer-employee relationship, would be immaterial to the investigation.
1: And, sir, siguro in a general sense, if there are violations, sir, to this employment status, a foreign national working without a permit from DOLE, ano pong pwedeng kaharapin?
0: There's a severe penalty of imprisonment from 3 months to 3 years. Mm-hmm. And the law provides that even if deportation is a consequence, before you can be deported, you have to serve the sentence.
1: Oh, okay. But how about the employer, sir, who hired a foreign national without proper work documents?
0: There are legal consequences like that also, payment of fines and a lot of other penalties imposed by the Labor Code of the Philippines.
1: Mr. Secretary, are there professions that are exempt of getting alien work permit?
0: It has to be based on a treaty. There are some treaty-based professions on an emergency basis, but basically none. Even in the medical profession, you have to get a permit. You have to pass the professional board exam here. And even the medical profession is reserved to Filipino citizens. You're given an alien employment permit precisely because you have the knowledge, the technical know-how, but one precondition is that you should be able to transfer the technology to an understudy in the Philippines.
1: Okay, but I've seen this Department Order 248 series of 2025 stating that a foreign national who came here in the Philippines to teach or be an adjunct professor may be exempted from securing the AEP, provided that they submit a copy of an agreement with the institution. Is a basketball coach hired by an education institution fall under this category?
0: It will be, we don't want to jump the gun on what the answer would be. Everything is speculative right now.
1: Mm-hmm. But I'm wondering if he was able to secure an exemption.
0: Well, the exemption was not yet shown to us.
1: Okay. Well, DOLE will conduct another hearing on June 29. And as you mentioned, sir, you are expecting a verified answer from Coach Tab on the 25th. Right. So what should we expect on the 29th? Should Coach Baldwin appear in person.

0: That's the assurance made to me by the lawyer.
1: Mm-hmm. That he will appear in person. If yes, not, sir, yes. What will happen?
0: Well, there are two hearings allowed, actually, procedurally. So there's, again, another second hearing.
1: Okay. Now, Ateneo President Father Roberto Yap S.J. confirmed the resignation of Tab Baldwin as head coach. Will the Labor Department's probe into his employment still continue despite that?
0: Can you repeat that?
1: Will the investigation continue, sir, despite his resignation?
0: Yes. As I said, the cutoff date would be June 8, 2026.
1: Will the Labor Department also look into the circumstances behind the drowning of student athletes Rene Baterbonya?
0: It's no longer within the purview of our jurisdiction, but there are cases which would perhaps involve the concept of the secondary parental authority. There's the St. Francis High School versus Court of Appeals, which found the principal of the school liable because of an outdoor activity. So we're not yet there. We start first with what we find as appropriate the scope of the investigation.
1: But how's your coordination with other agencies that may help, sir, on
0: We're not looking at the criminal aspect.
1: Okay.
0: It's another agency, but everything would be done in accordance with the mandate of the Department of Labor.
1: The coach, as you mentioned, there is supposed care for the student athletes, and you will look into that as well. We will continue discussing this as At the Forefront returns after a short break.

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1: We cut through the noise so you can navigate, adapt, and lead.
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3: The Abante Billionario Group is celebrating a big win at the prestigious Best Choice Awards. Billionario News Channel was named Digital Business and News Media of the Year, while Agenda earned recognition as the most influential public affairs program for social awareness.
0: Thank you for making this possible.

0: them at this stage. My opinion is part of the official, part of my official duties and functions.
1: And how are you making sure that the investigation that you are doing there at Dole will be impartial, sir?
0: Yeah, well, you've seen my actions. This is irrespective of my, regardless of my school educational affinity. We started this almost immediately after the incident. So we're going to be objective. We're going to be impartial. As to the outcome, we'll let the evidence lead the way.
1: It is the head coach's job to pay attention to every detail in a game. The opposing team's strengths and weaknesses, its star players. Couldn't we assume that Baduyn was aware of the dangers in the Pakulaw Beach when he drowned or brought his team there?
0: I cannot give my opinion on that. That's perhaps an opinion to be given by those present there.
1: Okay. Now, will you also be calling the students, sir, to tackle maybe the relationship between this their coach and the students?
0: Not at this stage. We're focusing on the role of Dole and the employment contract.
1: How about the other members of the coaching staff, sir? Can they be held liable, or are they under investigation as well?
0: I think it's another agency. This is a multi-agency investigation. There is a multi-agency investigation going on right now. So we leave that to the other agencies, the police specifically.
1: We would like to take this opportunity as well to ask you, because you had a meeting with the Kamanggagawa party list to tackle labor issues. Can you tell us about this? Ano po yung mga glaring issues?
0: It's a first. We're opening the pathway, a bridge of sorts between the Dole and various sectors. So it's not just a symbolic opening of offices and doors of Dole, but it's more of a bridge, pathway wherein we can exchange ideas on how to strengthen the labor sector and the Philippine economy as well.
1: Offhand, sir, ano yung mga issues na ni-raise nila sa inyo?
0: A lot. Now, what you've been hearing in the social media and wages and everything, standards and everything.
1: Is there an update, Mr. Secretary, about the investigation into the incident in Angeles City?
0: I will give the report tomorrow.
1: Okay. So we will be waiting for that report.
0: It's over. We have concluded the... I'm just fine-tuning some details, but report will be out tomorrow.
1: Pero nagpakita na po ba, o nakausap niyo po ba, yung contractor and the owner of this?
0: That was done by the regional office.
1: Okay. And nagawa lahat ng interviews na ito.
0: Yes.
1: Okay. Sige po. Well, thank you very much for your time, Mr.
0: Thank you,
1: Secretary.
0: Thank you, sir.
1: And we'll see you again next time. The job of a coach is to help an athlete improve his or her performance. A coach is meant to teach players how to stay focused, work together, compete fairly, and practice good sportsmanship. We hope the tragic incident in Aurora serves as a reminder of the importance of athlete safety and encourages everyone involved in sports to make the well-being of athletes a top priority. Be informed, be insightful of the news. I'm George Cahiles. Always stay at the forefront.

been in Abuelis Power for 15 years now. I rose through the ranks, and I worked closely with the senior leadership team over the last 4 or 5 years. So it hasn't been a huge transition. It's been

I don't view the other industry players as competitors. I think, given the nature of the and the criticality of the services we provide, I'm hoping to see a more collaborative industry, one where we work together to deliver cheap and reliable electricity. Meralco and Aboitiz are partners in a holding company that has invested in the LNG plants of San Miguel. There's an operating asset, the Ilijan gas plant, and that's about 1.2 gigawatts. And there's another 1.2 gigawatts under construction right beside an expansion. The company is called EERI, Excellent Energy Resources. The Philippine market is growing quickly, so there's a lot of room. The power sector is generally underinvested, so I think the capital requirements are very, very large. The environment is one that doesn't lend itself to an entitled attitude. We're trying to be the best employer we can, the most attractive employer we can. We're working on our employer brand. So this allows us to bring in capable professionals like Manny, who you mentioned earlier. And then we have a large family, as I was saying. Our first break was in partnership with Statkraft, which is a Norwegian state-owned power company that mainly operates hydro assets. We had a joint venture with them, and we won the tender for Magat, Ambuklao, and Binga hydroelectric dams. So that was our first break. And then from there, we won the bid for Tiwi Makban Geothermal and then the IPPA for Pagbilao. So we want to bring our share of coal down to 50% by 2030. And I think we have a considerable pipeline of variable renewable energy sources. That's solar and wind. We are going to be participating in the privatization of the Kalayaan pump storage. We're open to acquisitions as well. I think it would be a mistake to mothball them. We need a cheap, reliable source of baseload electricity. Because we don't have a viable replacement for baseload electricity. It provides cheap, reliable electricity for a country that's on its own transition, a journey from a low-income to middle-income country. We're building renewable faster than we're building coal. We're building coal where it's needed. Mm-hmm. In a small community, when you do something that inadvertently has a negative impact on your neighbors, you hear about it. And that's something we try to preserve. I think, you know, it's an opportunity to have a positive impact.

my generation generally has no alternative but to work harder than the generation before. The landscape has become more competitive. It's a very fast-paced industry with intense competition. I think it's meaningful work. I think, you know, it's an opportunity to have a positive impact. I think it's about energy affordability, reliability, and being a real partner to your customers. Trying to move away from the utility model of the past, where when you had, you know, a vertically integrated utility, which was this giant, right, National Power, we all would, you know, connect to the distribution utility where our home is, and, you know, you take what you're given. I think as a general rule, giving credit to others is beneficial to yourself. We're taking a portfolio approach, trying to combine different technologies to serve different parts of the load curve in a more efficient way. Sourcing materials cheaper, fuel cheaper, trying to benefit from economies of scale. So through a combination of, again, many small things that all add up to lower the cost of electricity. I want my customers to be happy.

0: 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I'm Paulo de Rosario. This is Shift Happens.
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0: Good morning, I'm Mai Rodriguez with the news this hour. The fatal drowning of two Ateneo basketball players, Rene Batarbonya and Divine Adili, is now being investigated as a possible homicide and hazing case. The PNP Criminal Investigation and Detection Group says the Anti-Hazing Act is not limited to fraternities and may also apply to sports teams and organizations. Police investigators are now looking into whether the team-building activity in the Pacolau Aurora last June 8 involved forced physical exercises, exposure to harsh weather conditions, or other activities that may have placed participants at risk. The CIDG also raised questions on how the activity was planned and executed, including choosing Aurora as a venue. The tragedy raised concerns whether proper safety measures were put in place. The investigation into the Aurora tragedy expands to include officials linked to Smart Communications. The CIDG says it found that the Ateneo men's basketball team is operated and funded independently by a foundation linked to the telecommunications company. As part of the probe, officials associated with SMART are expected to receive subpoenas along with Ateneo President Father Roberto Yap. Ateneo has confirmed the resignation of head coach Tab Baldwin and team manager Epoch Kimpo. Baldwin failed to appear before the CIDG yesterday and is expected to receive another subpoena on Friday. Former players of the Ateneo men's basketball team arrive at the CIDG headquarters for questioning. Kasama natin sa linya si Edwin Balasa ng Abante para sa panibagong update. 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
0: Maraming salamat, Edwin Balasa ng Abante, nag-uulat mula sa CIDG sa Camp Krame. And that's the latest this hour. I'm Mai Rodriguez. You'll get more of the biggest stories on Midday Report. That's at 1 p.m. Stay tuned. The Daily Dish is up next.

0: In a time when every issue has two sides.
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10: 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But I think it's also important to reward yourself, di ba? No one's happier that I'm here than my parents because they watch this show every single night.
11: Really?
12: Right. Welcome again.
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0: Salvador.
1: And I'm Monique Tuzon-Bassi. We're here to bring good vibes, big smiles, and a whole lot of fun.
2: I'm Chal Lontok, so sit back, relax, and let the good times roll. And welcome to
0: The Daily Dance!
1: We'll give you an hour of solid discussions with our guests and tackle interesting stories that matter to you. Happy Tuesday, everyone.
0: Yes. You know, it's... I was looking through socials, as we do every day, and to see that what's the latest that's happening. And did you know that part of the Mindanao coast has lifted? And now there's a lot of corals that are exposed. It took centuries to build. So the residents in some areas of Mindanao are complaining, of course, because, wow, what an interesting ecological... movement that is.
1: Well, I saw it.
2: The earth is alive. Things are always constantly moving. But this would mean that, yes, certain fish industry maybe would be affected, the fishing by the coast as well. But that could also be a new tourism spot maybe later on. Who knows? But this is all because of the earthquake.
1: It shifted the plates.
0: Correct. What Mo said. So now it exposed, a very large portion of the coastline in some areas in Mindanao.
1: Wow, and I'm just thinking about all the sustainability efforts they do for the coral reefs and preserving them.
2: It takes so long.
1: Right? And then now it's just exposed. And kawawa, all the marine life that just died.
0: Super.
1: And all the corals.
0: I mean, it broke my heart. Sad. But then...
2: It's all about Mother Earth. It's your choice.
0: I'm a diver. And it's, to see that happen. Your heart breaks. But it's nature.
2: Well, exactly. Well, speaking about diving, Ferdy, this is a different kind of dive and really a sad one.

0: one too. Crazy. It is crazy, if I may say so. So it's all over the internet, this fatal bungee jump by a 21-year-old girl who was carried in Brazil. And I will, first of all, this is not the usual way to bungee jump. Yeah. If you've done it, it's usually you
1: jumping
0: off.
1: Yeah.
0: So she was literally carried by maybe around six people.
1: And she was like Superman ready.
0: Yes, and thrown
2: off. No, three people.
0: Oh, three lang ba?
1: Yes, yeah. Three.
0: Okay, so three people and then thrown off the cliff.
2: She like, was literally. Launched, like.
1: And dude, I thought this was a prank in the beginning. I was like, there's no way. How can you forget to put the rope?
0: So people were checking, was this AI? Was it a prank?
1: Crazy.
0: No. Literally, it was so real that people forgot to put the rope, tie her in, and her fiancé had to watch the whole thing.
1: And you know what?
2: In horror, can you imagine?
0: Exactly. So this is just to remind people also out there, yes, we're all for excitement, for having fun, but safety always first. You were saying something about it.
1: Yeah, and actually, when they found her, she was still alive.
2: Apparently.
1: The nurses said she was still alive. And like when they threw her off the cliff, netizens were saying, they were screaming like, the rope, because they saw that the rope wasn't part of it. And they were screaming that till she fell. It's horrific.
0: Horrific.
2: But okay, so what do you think this is? Obviously, perhaps those people that launched her over the cliff didn't mean to kill
1: course.
2: Someone.
1: It's just negligence.
2: So, negligence. Do you think it's murder?
0: Well, see, accidents like these do happen, which has also just happened here in the Philippines, right? But there are safety protocols that that you have to be trained for over and over again.
2: Yeah.
0: And actually, this is not the only one. Also in China, just last month, the same thing happened. A girl jumped off with the rope not attached to the cable again.
1: Gosh.
0: So it's happening more often. So people who get into these type of extreme sports businesses should always put safety first.
2: Yeah, we don't have the clip, but then last week there's also a four-year-old child that jumped off a platform with his father there and became the youngest bungee jumper on Earth. He was 4 years old.
0: But a safe number.
2: He is 4 years. He's safe alive. Naman. Okay.
1: So it's just a good reminder, when you do all these extreme stuff, to always double check if the rope's there. Like, you have to do your due diligence.
0: Not just that. The people that you are going to, the companies that you are working
1: with.
0: Research, really, about their safety methods and ways.
2: Mm-hmm. Yeah.
1: Well, in other news, guys, I wish we can all be trained like Japan. You know, we always talk about how the Japanese culture, they're so clean and they always clean up after themselves.
0: Discipline.
1: Yes. So for the World Cup, the Japan teams, the fans cleaned up after their game.
2: It's
1: like
2: super
1: they
2: cool.
1: stayed and cleaned
0: Konnichiwa.
1: Up the stadium.
0: I love it.
1: How amazing. Can you imagine if we did that here in the Philippines? If we cleaned up after ourselves?
2: And we should. It doesn't matter where. We just clean up after. I mean, hello. It's
0: rallies pa lang nga after the rallies, diba? So this one is actually a very good example. And we're not just talking about clean. We're talking about
1: the discipline.
0: Really swept up, nothing left.
1: As in, they stay after the game, they put everything intact. And like, this just goes to show the discipline's crazy. Because you know, even, you know how like the New York Knicks won?
0: Yes.
1: And in New York, they all just ran wherever and everything. In Japan, you know, Shibuya, it's a big thing, the main street. They waited for the light to turn green. And that's when they ran to celebrate in the middle of Shibuya. And then once it turned red again, they ran back. Like, the discipline.
2: I love it.
1: That's what we need.
2: I think it's admirable. So to our Japanese friends, that's pretty cool.
0: Yes.
2: Talking about soccer, Brooklyn Beckham just threw a slight shade against his family with a new World Cup ad. It's for this particular brand. And then he said, you know, you're probably wondering why I'm not at the World Cup and I'm at home. He said, that's another story. And then he put down the coupons or products of the ad that he's or the company that he's advertising. And I was like, wow, that's a pretty
0: strong message.
2: Very strong message. Subtle. Subtly strong.
0: Subtly strong. That's the word.
2: Right.
0: I don't know how you guys feel about this. This has been going on. We've been reporting and bantering about Brooklyn with his parents. I just feel like at the end of the day, all his fame, of course, started off and began with both his parents.
1: I just think if you have family issues or any issues at all, to keep it private always.
0: Is
1: no
0: it?
1: Need to bring that
2: learn
1: up
2: from the
1: public.
2: Japanese. Don't put out your garbage.
1: Yeah,

0: Anyway, Knicks star Jordan Clarkson just came out with his favorite New York City restaurants. And guess what he listed? Lots of Filipino great restaurants.
1: He's the first Phil-Am to win an NBA championship.
0: Totally. And he put, that's so cool. And I saw one of my friend's restaurants there too. I was like, yay, traditional. So that's super, super cool. My kumare, congratulations.
2: There we go. Some good news.
1: I love that he's proud that he's
2: and
1: Filipino.
2: And I love it that I've been saying this, the Filipino food scene is really growing around the world.
0: Yes. And you know what? I'm all for it. But you know, now, when I have a chance to go to New York, I'm going to go to his list.
2: I'm going to follow his list. That's a good idea.
0: Yeah.
1: We can do a backpack of Jordan Clarkson's Filipino records.
0: Yes. Anyway, later on the Daily Dish, folks, we will speak to the founder of Blossoms, artisan Katya Aquino, who will also teach us some flower arrangements.
2: We'll also have with us celebrity wedding photographer, Pat D.
1: We're serving you all that and more here on The Daily Dish. We'll be right back.

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0: Hello, hello, welcome back to The Daily Dish. June has long been the month of brides, a season filled with romance, new beginnings, and unforgettable moments. And while flowers fade, the photographs remain. And joining us today is the man behind the camera.
1: He's one of the country's sought-after, most sought-after wedding photographers, a man who has documented some of the most beautiful love stories through his lens. Welcome to the show, our friend, Mr. Pat D.
2: Thank you, guys. Thank you. Thank you for having me.
1: You know what?
0: Fresh from New York, celebrating with the Knicks.
1: Yes.
2: Exactly. New York.
1: He was just telling us, he was at a wedding. He did a shoot for a wedding there.
3: Yes.
1: And I was like, you were there during the games. He's like,
2: during
1: yes.
2: The games,
0: perfect
2: yes.
0: Timing.
1: And how was the energy?
3: The energy was really crazy. Every corner. Mm-hmm. We stayed at Chelsea. Yeah. So MSG was pretty near, like 3 blocks away.
0: Yeah.
3: During game day, we were at the sports bar. Then after, we were in the streets with my son. Grabe talaga iba. Everyone's just in a jolly mood.
0: Oh, I wish I could have
3: everywhere.
0: Been there.
1: And he saw one of the teams near his hotel.
3: Yes, I saw the Spurs bus at the Ritz-Carlton. Uh-huh. They were all there. Ooh. I was able to take videos, all of them actually.
0: Oh my God, amazing.
1: He's actually a basketball fan, Mo.
0: Who is? Pat?
1: Pat.
0: Yeah, I can tell. Yeah.
3: I wanted to buy a ticket, no, pero for the bleacher seat, it's like $10,000.
0: It's insane.
3: It's crazy.
0: But it's okay, you saw the Spurs bus, so that's
3: yeah.
0: fine.
3: Yes, yes. I was able to experience the streets, everybody, all the New Yorkers, you know, celebrating.
0: I think that's the best part, honestly, to celebrate with the city.
1: Yes. Mm. But talk about celebrations, Pat. Do you think that it's still a thing to have your weddings in June?
3: In June nowadays, they're kind of like a half and half. It's June now, and then there's also December and January.
1: Yeah.
3: June, we have June, July, August, and I was, you know, lucky enough to be hired by a bride based in New York now, but she's Filipina. Mm-hmm. That's why I went to New York for her wedding.
0: Nice.
3: So we get to travel June, July.
1: Mm. Mm.
0: So why is it? I heard it's because of a Greek mythology, why June is a bridal thing. But why is it? Is there a specific reason other than that? Like, is it a feng shui? Why is June such a big deal in the wedding industry?
3: I think June was popularized by, you know, people in the US, Europe, mm-hmm. because June, July, August is it's summertime for them. So it's the best time to have their wedding in the US and mm-hmm. Europe. But in the Philippines, they thought at first na June, okay mag-wedding sa June.
1: Uh-huh.
3: But it's kind of like the start of the rainy season.
0: Yeah.
3: So everyone started slowly to shift to December, January, and February.
1: Is it also because some of the people that get married or couples that get married in the Philippines, they wait for their relatives to come from abroad because
3: exactly.
1: that's the only time
0: actually,
1: they can celebrate Christmas together.

0: together New summer, Year's yeah. and the wedding as
1: exactly,
0: well.
1: Exactly, yes. Also in June, we have a lot of balik bayans also coming in for June mm-hmm. and for December and January.
0: Wow, is this the busiest month you have?
1: Our busiest month is between December to March.
0: Okay.
1: Now.
2: Oh, wow. Is there one that you remember fondly in June that because of like the weather and all that, you guys really had to pivot?
1: Oh, actually, something just happened like 3 weeks ago. We were in Zamboanga. The bride had this very lavish garden wedding setup. Uh-huh. Mm-hmm. That was her dream since childhood, to walk outdoors in the garden. And then, forecast ng walang rain, nag-typhoon nung hapon.
2: Nag-typhoon. No.
1: Everyone had to transfer indoors, and she wanted to proceed by herself with her soon-to-be husband. Of course, we were all game to do it. Yeah. But the teary moment was the family wanted to attend. They were all there in the rain, umbrellas, everyone soaking wet na. Also us, fighting through it.
0: Yeah.
1: And it was just a very intimate, you know, moment for the families and for us.
0: Affected si Chal. Yeah. Affected si Chal. She was like...
2: She really but, stopped in yes.
0: But okay, would you recommend couples to get married in June?
1: Nowadays, it's medyo hit or miss. So you're much safer indoors if you want to get married in June.
2: But what's the best month best to do month? Outdoors in the Philippines?
1: Okay, for me, I love the outdoors. I think the best month now is January, February. Because the wind is cool.
2: No, don't tell them that because I'm planning mine January. The dates are going to get blocked.
1: Okay.
2: No, I'm just joking.
1: There. So I think January and Feb is the best.
2: Right
1: time.
2: After the holidays.
0: We're going to get bashed again, huh? Because, you know, every time we talk about weddings, photographers, stylists, we always get bashed, right? So since we're going to get bashed anyway, I might as well ask you, do you think that the mindset of couples now, especially when it comes to photography, are shifting? Are they more attuned to the more artistic, or is it still de cajon?
1: That's what I tell everybody right now for, you know, couples getting married, even startup photographers. It's the best time now because couples want what they want. Mm-hmm. Not like before, they're kind of clueless, diba, when they get their suppliers. Now, it's like, Pat, I want this. They know all the styles, they know all the technical aspects of photography,
0: wow.
1: In my case. Yes.
2: But does that get annoying, though? Because you as a photographer, no, I'm just thinking, right? You're okay. The creative.
1: You read my mind.
2: Yeah. Right, yes. Because you as the creative, I'm like, go ahead. Like, you know the vision, the mission, etc. And then here's your client telling you, oh, no, actually, Pat, I want this. No, I want this. So, like, how do you find that balance?
1: Okay. So I'm lucky enough that my couples who get me really do their research.
0: Okay.
1: No, but some photographers, they, like, vent out when they... When people get them, they're kind of like clueless. They're just throwing things, whatever they see on TikTok, on Instagram. So you have to like really do research and know what you want before you get your photographer.
0: Have you ever refused clients because of artistic differences?
2: Or not refuse them, or like during the wedding when you guys were clashing, you had to like tell them?
1: That happened once before. It was in the height of all the pressure or all the anxiety. But I had to like return one down payment a long, long time ago there because the style was really different from mine.
0: Like what was it?
1: They wanted to like add...
0: With mentioning names.
1: Okay. So nowadays we have a lot of NDAs.
0: Yes.
1: You can't like just, you know, make cuento stuff. But this particular client wanted to put graphics inside the photo. There.
2: So, interesting.
0: What do you mean?
1: Wanted to put like, you know,
0: like hearts and stuff.
1: Like hearts and stuff. Change the sky to make it look different.
2: OMG.
1: So we want to do that.
2: Yeah.
1: Samples there.
0: I'll return the down payment for you.
2: But actually, what do you think about the current wedding scene here in the Philippines? Do you think instead of people enjoying the moment, do you think now it's to kind of show off already? Like, do you think it's over-performative?
1: Okay, okay. I think you guys discussed that in the previous show.
0: Yes, we're like trying to get you in trouble.
1: Okay.
2: We're just trying to pick your brain.
1: Well, nowadays, I think, let's just say I love doing destination weddings outside Metro Manila, whether it's the beach, Boracay, Corot, or outside the country, because less elements. less people in the background, less assistants. Everyone has their like content creator nowadays. Even photographers, videographers, stylists, everyone has their own bits. Now imagine a couple telling us, hey Pat, we want organic. We want to capture all the moments. Okay, what moments will I capture? But everyone's in the background.
0: That's an interesting notion that you just presented, because like, for example, I'm getting married, I'm paying for, you know, I'm using my resources for my big day. Mm. I don't want other people using it for their content. Mm. Is that a thing? Do they ask permission?
1: Or? That is a thing right now. It's the industry is very new to that, no? The mga content creators shooting. Our BTS, I'm also guilty of that. No, it's very starting to like get more and normal. But I think couples should like be more aware and tell us now, oh, guys, we don't want so many things happening behind
0: us. I would, because no insult meant whatever whatsoever, because you're very taste for clients that get Pat D. Mm-hmm. As you said, know exactly what they want. Mm-hmm. And that's my moment. You know what I mean?
1: Like, yes.
0: I'm territorial. I just want Pat D. I don't want to share it among other people. Does that give you sort of like, wait a minute, but I want to also, this is my craft. Mm. Where do you stand there?
1: Well, you have to like, you know, be half and half in some way. They have their new ways. We have our new ways of doing our marketing stuff also. But for me, the best weddings are the most intimate ones.
2: What's intimate to you? How many people?
0: 600.
1: For me, okay lang. Intimate is okay. Let's say 300-500, no? As long as there's not much suppliers around in the background, we want things to happen naturally and organically. Sometimes it's too boxed in. But we're going to have a big wedding. This is the styling.
2: It's a lot, right? Like, it's like from this hour to this hour to this hour. It's nonstop.
1: And sometimes they have a list. Oh, this should happen. This should happen. Okay, there's a surprise happening, happening there. Let's all position ourselves. Okay. So goodbye to the surprise, right? You know, and sometimes let's just make it happen. If it's there.
2: Just let it happen.
0: I agree, because Pat and I, aside from, I used to be part of Pat's industry, not as a photographer, but as an events person.
2: I thought model ka.
0: That too.
1: Kasama na yung kasama.
0: Yeah. But, you know, for those people that are thinking, who am I, what authority I have, because it's true with what you said. I think it has to be done. It's the moment. You know what I mean? Sometimes I don't even use my mobile phone because I want to live in the moment.
1: Yes, you have to just be there.
0: And plus, there's Patty to take photos exactly of those moments.
1: Yes, yes.
2: Well, speaking of the moment, Pat, do you recommend when people get married? Because there's some couples that choose to not have phones, right? They let the photographers and videographers do that thing. Do you recommend that for future weddings?
1: 100% yes. Just be in the moment, enjoy the wedding, you know, interact with your friends, the couple, etc.
0: Yeah, that I would agree too. Mm-hmm. When you go get married again, I'm not gonna bring my phone.
2: No phones. We'll do a no phone policy.
0: Exactly. But what do you think of film photography now? Mm. It's a thing. Are you for it?
1: I am all for film photography. I started out in film. I super love film. It's already integrated with my team, Team Pat D. Mm. Yes. If you were going to ask me what's my best advice for new film shooters, I would say, you know, just continue to hone your craft. You're an artist, I am an artist also. Sometimes some in this new sector, for them, they think they're kind of like very artist, in what I mean. Mm-hmm. Mm-hmm. But you know, everyone's an artist, we just need to all be there and work together.
2: Yeah, have a symbiotic relationship.
1: Yes. Mm.
2: So Pat, I saw that obviously you do a lot of celebrities. Do you ever get attached to some of your clients, especially when they separate?
0: Wow!
2: Because you've done, right? Because you put so much effort into their
1: hard
2: whole weddings. I'm not naming names, but...
0: You can name names. I'm okay.
2: I'm not going to. That's you. Yeah. Like, do you get sad when you see, like, do you get affected when you see that your client separated?
1: I think I'm always attached to my couples. Kasi parang, you know, you're there the whole day, you're with them 12, 16 hours, and the destination ones, or I'm with them for like 2 to 3 days, of course, you know, you really, you get attached. And when they separate, it's like, for me, I would pray for them. Na sana, you know, things work out in the future, again.
0: Without mentioning names, Pat, what is your favorite destination wedding that's still tattooed on your mind?
1: I think, baka mag-ano ako dito, ah.
0: No mentioning names nga.
1: Okay, okay.
0: I know you love them all, but syempre,
1: I love them all.
0: Syempre, there are weddings that beat other weddings.
1: I think it's just the way she took care of the suppliers.
0: Okay.
1: She put us within the chateau, in the guest wing, and she specifically told us, "I put you guys here and not far, instead of my guest, because if you feel like shooting in the morning, capturing details, just do it."
0: It worked for her advantage.
2: Yeah, actually,
0: she's strategic.
2: But you're reading my mind, because I wanted to ask you about how people should be treating their suppliers and photographers. Because there's a big discourse right now about it, about how people forget to treat their suppliers like humans. What are your thoughts on that?
1: Well, nowadays, it has gotten better. The crew meals have gotten better. And then when we're out of town, out of the country, we're so used to like being put in a different faraway area. Diba? Of course, all the guests would be closer to the venue, church, etc. But nowadays, they kind of like are more intentional to taking care of their suppliers.
0: Yeah, piece of advice, folks. If you're going to do a destination wedding, make sure your photographers are close to you.
2: Like right beside
0: because
2: you.
0: Because it's going to work for you.
1: Yes, we will get inspired more just by being there in the environment.
2: That is the best tip. Noted with that, Pat. Thank you.
1: Thank you also.
0: Before you let you go, I just want to know if you're going to ever come up with a photography book about weddings.
1: I already have a book out.
0: Oh, cool.
1: It's called Pat D. Love Behind the Lens by Summit Publishing.
0: Sayang. Just cause I know you ready. You brought the book. I was even thinking maybe Pat should have one.
2: I know, you should.
1: You can easily get it at Lazada and Shopee.
2: Oh, cool. Right. And for audience or brides-to-be, if they want to contact you, where's the best place
1: You can
2: to reach
1: always, you can easily reach me and the team. Instagram, PatD101 and Team PatD.
0: Thanks, Pat. Cool. Because you know what? I was going to squeeze more out of you. Baka you might not talk to me after this. That's what I was
1: like. Okay lang, okay lang.
0: Thank you so much for joining us today, celebrity photographer.
2: Thank you,
0: and
2: Pat.
0: One of my favorites, Pat D. Hope
1: Thank
0: to see you.
1: You
0: at my wedding soon. Max!
1: I will be waiting.
2: Oh, that's pretty. Up next, we'll speak with Bloom's artist and founder, Katya Aquino. Don't go away. We'll be right back.

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1: From the United States to Canada's biggest stories. 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BNC is on the ground, bringing stories that matter. 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

0: She's an accounting graduate who initially worked as an overseas Filipino worker in Singapore and eventually a full-time trader.
1: But along the way, she discovered her passion for the flower business. 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
2: Thank you. Nice to meet you.
1: Nice to meet
2: you. Katya, and she's in theme with us.
1: I know. Good floral afternoon to you.
2: Very pink day.
1: Very pink day for all of us.
3: Well, before we get started, so you're Korean certified when it comes to floral arrangements. What exactly does that mean?
2: So I started studying in Korea since 2023, mm-hmm. and every year I come back to study from different floral mentors. And just last year, I was certified as a floral design teacher, so I can bring back the Korean floral design here in the Philippines.
1: But why choose Korea to be able to learn mm-hmm. flower arrangements? I know people go to Korea to learn makeup, yeah. like with mm-hmm. Thailand and all of that, but why flower arrangements in Korea?
2: Because we love to travel, and then every time we're in Korea, I actually see a lot of flower shops. Mm-hmm. And okay. then I see the beautiful bouquets na, you know, they're very dainty. Hindi sila yung siksik arrangement. So it's like parang sa K-drama, because I also love K-drama, K-pop, so anything Korean. And then I was very inspired when I saw a lot of flower shops. So parang sabi ko, I want to bring this kind of design in the Philippines kasi it's very new here in the Philippines.
3: What exactly makes it a Korean bloom?
2: Okay, so Korean style, it's more of minimalist. Hindi siya parang suksikan and nakakahinga yung flowers.
1: We're used to that, like in full blooms
3: everything.
1: And everything stuck together in a bunch in a real big bouquet. So for Koreans...
2: For Korean, minimal flowers, minimal wrappers, and it's like yung bouquet mismo, parang siyang dancing. Kasi it's like, kahit minimal siya, when you shake the bouquet, it's dancing.
1: Beautiful. Wait, do we have a sample of a Korean bouquet right now?
2: So right now, we have a sample of wedding bouquet. It looks like this.
1: Oh, so this is a Korean style wedding bouquet.
2: Yes,
1: oh,
2: it's minimal.
1: All right, I get it.
2: So it's like that.
1: may I hold it, please?
3: Oh, it looks so pretty on you, child.
2: And
3: then
2: we're gonna
3: do exactly
2: it.
3: That.
2: So yung gagawin po natin today, it's actually one of the new trends. It's like a calla lily flower bag na hahawakan ng brand.
3: A flower kaya, bag?
2: Kaya a while ago, I was creating this handle.
3: This is so cute.
1: So before we get to that quickly, this is what we're talking about, the Korean style. Yes. You say when you move it, the flowers dance. So there's spaces. Yes.
2: There's negative spaces. Yes.
1: Okay, so this is it. And does the color have to be monochromatic?
2: Not really naman, kasi it really depends on the floral designer, mm-hmm. depends on the client and the bride.
1: But you know why I love this? Because it just feels like you went over to some garden and just freshly picked everything, put it together, tied it up, and it just feels so natural.
3: It's giving rustic vibes.
1: Yeah.
2: Yes, actually, the main part or the main goal of Korean style is to look more natural.
1: Natural and effortless, this one.
3: Ooh. Okay, I'm excited. Let's start my little bag that we're gonna make today.
2: So today, we're gonna use fresh calla lilies. Ooh. And then a while ago, we're bending it like this. Kasi it's usually straight up na ganito.
3: Uh-huh.
2: So you can try to bend it like this.
3: You gotta bend it like this.
1: I've actually seen brides play with their bouquets and turn them into something else. So this is what we're doing right now.
2: And then usually when we create a bouquet, it's usually like until the chest and then nakaharap sa mirror para you can see gaano kahaba na yung nagawa mong bouquet.
1: So you don't just hold up the flowers this way anymore.
2: Yes.
1: There are other ways to hold it like this.
2: Like this. So this is one of the new trends. It's like flower bag or bridal bag.
3: That's actually so genius.
1: You can even use this for the flower girl.
2: Yes.
1: Okay, so what's next?
2: So next, we will create on another side naman. Parang ganito siya, papatong siya.
3: Oh my gosh, if any

0: everybody needs a flower girl for their wedding, and they have the bags.
1: Us. I just want to have a flower bag.
0: I'm the pambansang flower girl.
2: Yeah. So if you notice, the calla lilies, they have their own natural curvature.
0: Yes.
2: So as a designer, you need to maximize the curves of the flower, the natural curves.
3: Please tell us how to maximize our curves.
0: Yeah.
3: We need
0: we're
3: that.
0: Trying.
3: Okay.
0: We're still trying to figure that out.
3: How do we do that?
2: Kasi usually, like, we also use naman wire, but for flowers like calla lilies, kailangan niya ng love and care. You need to massage them a little bit.
0: Oh, you gotta massage so, these flowers.
2: Yeah, so it will be massage. A little bit more.
0: You gotta massage curve. Them.
3: So we were trimming. We're trimming.
0: How's
3: the
0: pressure, calla lilies? Do we need softer, firmer?
3: Shiatsu.
0: You gotta massage them.
2: Okay. So I'm just doing this very minimal.
0: What are we doing?
3: We're cutting off the
0: ends. Oh, we're cutting the
2: cutting
0: bland.
2: The ends, yes.
0: Do you have to cut it in an angle?
2: Not really. Just
0: wherever.
2: Yes. Because we will cover this later.
0: This is giving scallions.
3: Okay.
2: Actually,
0: it looks like scallions.
2: For me, I'm gonna attach it like this.
0: Para
2: the bride can, you know, can hold it like a purse.
0: Oh wow.
3: Okay, so, let's show that. Let's do that right now.
2: So this one, I just pre-cut.
0: And that's just
2: floral tape. Yes. This is Oasis floral tape. And
3: okay.
2: Then you just attach the handle to the bouquet.
0: So apart from these flower bags, what other trends are you seeing that's so unique this year
2: okay.
0: with flowers?
2: So for flowers and like weddings, we are seeing like sculptural arrangements.
0: Mm-hmm.
2: If like because Ginger Gan is one of my mentor
0: yes,
2: and current friends.
0: We've had her on the
3: show. We've had her.
0: Yes,
2: yes. And then what's the trend right now is like fruits and flowers, vegetables
3: wait,
2: and
3: wait.
2: Flowers.
3: When you say fruits and vegetables, we've had actual brides who have used fruits and vegetables.
2: Yes, usually it's on their like tablescapes. They
3: okay.
2: use that like my
3: not the bouquet. Yeah.
2: Not the bouquet,
3: okay.
2: But I think there was one international. Nationally, I saw like fruits yung ginamit and then
3: okay.
2: some flowers also. But usually yeah. we see it's at tablescapes.
0: Mm-hmm. I've actually seen a wedding where their giveaways was a sari-sari store and they gave away like fresh produce, which was so, so cool. I was like, that's a great idea.
3: Monique, that's what you call kabuhayan package in the Philippines.
2: It's like
3: yes.
2: a more sustainable way.
0: I love it. I was like, that's so genius. I'm
3: okay.
0: going to have a sari-sari store at my
3: so,
0: wedding.
3: Aside from these Korean styles, mm-hmm. what are we seeing brides carry? We want to talk about the bouquets.
2: Okay, so aside from the bridal bouquet, floral bag, other people like, if you also saw the most talk recent wedding of Angelique Manto and
0: yes,
2: yes,
0: David.
2: It's also by my friend Ginger.
3: Okay.
2: So if you notice the bridal bouquet, she actually uses few calla lily and then para may mga metal elements. So
0: mm-hmm.
2: it's not full flowers. Kasi a lot of brides and couples right now, they are focusing on the artistic side.
3: Wait,
2: na.
3: When you say metals, like what? Gold, silver?
2: Yes, can be. Yung parang mga ano, chain na nag-ano siya, flow.
3: Ah, okay.
2: Like for example, right now we have this parang pearls. So actually we can also incorporate this in our bridal bouquet like
3: so
2: this.
3: So it's not just flowers
0: pretty.
3: Anymore. You can add
2: yes.
3: other elements. Wow, what would you put in yours, Mo?
0: I actually don't know. I'll let the masters do that. Make me
3: make
0: a cute bag.
2: Yes.
0: Yeah. Are there any colors that you're seeing this year that people are gravitating towards specifically?
2: Okay. For the colors naman, nothing specific, but some people they try na yung parang either monochromatic na parang kunwari one color lang, but other couple na medyo bold like
0: mm-hmm.
2: black and white. Okay naman, if you're a BTS fan, yeah,
0: purple.
2: So purple naman.
3: You
2: so,
3: can incorporate that as
2: yes.
3: well.
2: Yes.
3: Well, you know, a lot of people also before they get married, they talk about, you know, austerity, what's lucky. Do you guys also do that when picking flowers? Like giving meaning to certain colors, to certain type of flowers for weddings? Are there don'ts when it comes to choosing flowers?
2: Actually, choosing flowers and colors, it really depends on the couple then, kasi there are couple na parang mas strict sila when it comes to
0: mm-hmm.
2: colors, na bawal yung white, na all red lang. So we really try to understand ano yung parang goal ng couple and ano yung parang if they have a culture ba behind it para we won't, ano, parang we can understand them more.
3: Well, what about internationally? What are the trends that we're seeing? So we talked about Philippines, the celebrities here, how they're more open to try new things. But what about internationally? Like, for example, we had Dua Lipa
0: with the mono bloom.
2: Yeah. So yeah, another trend is mono bloom. So it's
3: what
2: either
3: is that?
2: One mono bloom is like using one type of flower. So just like what we did, we just used one type of flower, which is calla lily.
3: Mm-hmm.
2: So
3: no mixing.
2: Yeah, no mixing. Because other people, they are

0: going into more minimalist and more simple weddings or simple bridal bouquets. And they are more intentional na. Hindi na yung parang, sige, gawin mo ko, tas round lang, tas okay na yan, bahala ka na. But now, they are more parang hands-on. And they are really like letting you know ano yung peg nila, ano yung gusto nila sa wedding.
1: Are you seeing more and more people switch to preserved or artificial flowers versus fresh flowers? Or it's still fresh all the way?
0: Actually, since we started using preserved talaga, when we launched Bloom's Artisan since 2020, but lately, ang nakikita ko ng trend is they are going back to fresh flowers na ulit.
1: Fresh flowers, yes, but, are the way.
0: But there are still brides talaga na they prefer preserved flowers, artificial, kasi after the wedding, they need to frame it, they can keep it forever. And then pagka fresh, they put it in like a resin frame.
2: Okay, guys, I'm ready to go shopping with my bag right here. Did I do it right, somewhat?
0: Yes!
1: Chow, you can just... Chow did so much better. I don't even know what I did.
2: Did you say movement in negative spaces? Yes. I have it here. Okay, what about preserving your bouquet? Because of course these are things that, you know, are part of your wedding, a day in history and in memory. How do you actually prolong the life of your bouquets? Because I notice nowadays less and less people are throwing bouquets to the single women. They're choosing to keep
0: it. Yes,
2: there's less of that pressure for you to catch a bouquet. So that means that the bride gets to keep her bouquet. What are ways to be able to prolong its life?
0: Okay, so to prolong its life, usually, if your flower are fresh, they already have a supplier na naka-ready after the wedding. So, they will deliver the wedding bouquet to that supplier who do resin. Parang resin,
1: so that's
0: preservation.
1: That's part of the
0: suppliers. And actually, resin preservation, it takes a lot of weeks. Sometimes, parang three months inaabot niya. So, it's really intentional and it takes a lot of time to preserve it. And then after that, it's either they put it in a resin or they frame it along with the invitation, with the other memorabilia.
2: I am starting a new trend. This is the green onion bride. The green onion
0: and
2: bride minimalist.
0: You can put some hyacinth there.
2: Okay. So yeah,
1: oh, there,
2: how
1: that's
2: wild
1: pretty.
2: Is wild when it comes to bouquets? Like from your experience, have you had a June bride or even a December bride who's really gone wild when it comes to their flower arrangements?
0: So far, in my experience, wala pa naman. But usually, I see it parang sa international.
2: What have you seen?
0: Sometimes, there are like gulays talaga. Or sometimes, parang yung mga anthurium, they put lace on it. Pero nothing pa na super...
2: Nothing like my green wild. Onion. Nothing like my green
0: kasi
2: onion.
0: Kasi usually, the super wild, they put it in the tablescapes. Like may sili.
1: Cute.
2: You come to think of it, the sili actually works as a red touch.
0: Yes.
2: A nice red touch there. Nothing so overwhelming, but I like this. Okay, now for your wedding, Mo.
1: Yes.
2: Do you have a color already?
1: Girl, we have not thought that far at all. I just thought about the bag, and I was like, we're doing the bag.
2: Oh, but this is actually cute.
1: I don't even know what I did.
0: This is a new one.
2: That is actually
0: for flower
2: pretty.
0: Girl.
1: This is for the pambansang flower girl me.
2: Cute. That's actually pretty.
1: Oh, okay. Thanks. Well, you know, Katya does, you do workshops, right?
0: Yes,
1: for floral arrangements.
0: Yes. Actually, we do workshops, floral classes, because I really wanted to bring the experience that I've experienced in Korea and Japan. So when I met my mentors there, I realized na those successful persons, like, hindi sila madamot. They are very, very generous in their knowledge.
2: Yes.
0: And na-inspire ako kasi I started from zero knowledge talaga, no connection, no mentor, and no community at all. So when I met my mentors and then nakita ko yung studio nila, ganyan, na-inspire ako na parang, I want something like this in the Philippines also.
1: You built a community here.
2: Yes. So you're willing to pay it forward and teach as well.
0: Yes.
2: Well, what is the best learning that you took

0: It's hyacinth. It smells like,
1: yeah, but it smells like sampaguita. Yes. So it's real flowers. So these are other ways to present it. Yes.
2: What is your favorite flower to work with?
0: Me, my favorite flower is tulips. That's why I displayed some tulips there.
2: Oh, the tulips.
0: Yes, but the life of a tulip is very, very short.
2: Yes, that's what I had for my court wedding. Yes. I'm so sad. But what about the most difficult flower to work with?
0: Difficult flower? Actually, for me, tulips is one. Tulips is one kasi the lifespan is very short.
2: Yeah.
0: That's why I usually work with preserved flowers. But when I started studying in Korea, I tried to love fresh flowers also kasi I see different techniques like what we did today na ginagawa ng mga teacher ko.
1: Well, yeah. Katya, we've seen your generosity and that you're willing to teach other people as well. So to those people who want to learn, not just for weddings, but even for maybe their home styling or other events, where can they catch you?
0: So you can catch us in our social media page. You can follow us at Blooms Artisan or BAFA, Blooms Artisan Floral Academy, because we have upcoming workshops. Like on June 11, we will have advanced group workshops to learn Korean style bouquet and floral business class.
1: Thank you so much, Blooms Artisan and Blooms Artisan Floral Academy founder Katya Aquino. And the final verdict for our flowers.
2: Yay, I had a baby one.
1: You be the judge.
2: Thank you.
1: Thank you.
2: We'll just take a quick break. Don't go away. The Daily Dish will be right back.
0: I love the flowers.

0: In a time when every issue has two sides.
1: I think they will finally rule on that.
2: And na-shock ako din sa mga salita niya.
3: Question ko, bakit hindi niya pinaglaban?
4: It is a matter of personnel and resources management.
0: But here, every voice gets heard.
4: These are people that have worked battles politically in the past, mm-hmm. And they will settle.
5: Baka naman may rubad.
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0: I'm Attorney Karen Jimenez.
1: No judgment.
0: Why would that be unconstitutional?
2: You have to determine only a probable cause. You don't need a mini trial for that.
1: No debate.
0: Did anyone from the House Justice Committee bother to ask how the bank documents were obtained, whether they were obtained legally?
1: Just open conversation.
0: The Middle East crisis is far from over. For the Philippines, this means an extended fuel crisis. Be informed, be insightful with the news.
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0: When there are incidents like this, you call the police agencies, you call the NBI.
1: The only thing I saw was naubos yung pagkain sa catering. So if you were really scared, I wouldn't be playing chess. Point blank, if there was really a shooting, the first thing that OSAA should do is to go to the senators, give them bulletproof vests, put them in a safe position instead of living there in the lounge and eating catering.
2: Abogado Thursday,
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0: Celebrate diversity. 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

0: Good afternoon. It's Tuesday, June 16. I'm Mai Rodriguez for your Midday Report. We'll be giving you the stories shaping the nation at this hour. Let's go to the headlines. The 18 Maleta boys show up for the Cayetano Block's Blue Ribbon hearing, but it looks like the inquiry will not push through. Acting Senate President Win Gatchalian eyes legal actions against former Congressman Mike Defensor over the supposed hearing scheduled today. Not in good condition, that's what the lawyer of former Ateneo head coach Tab Baldwin said as the reason behind his failure to appear before the NBI. Three individuals now in custody following the tragic rope-jumping death of a young woman in Brazil. And Zendaya and Tom Holland turn heads on the red carpet amid marriage rumors. The Blue Ribbon Committee hearing scheduled this morning by the Cayetano Block is in limbo after the event's venue initially refused to let them in. Nasa linya si John Riz Galata para sa detalye. John Riz, ano ang latest at ano daw ang nangyari?
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1: 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So far, walang confirmation pa if hindi na matutuloy ito. 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
0: Okay, abangan na lang natin kung ano man ang mangyayari dyan. Maraming salamat, John Riz Galata, nag-uulat. Senator Win Gatchalian is pushing back against what he says is an unauthorized claim of a Blue Ribbon Committee meeting. The acting Senate President warns that legal actions against former Congressman Mike Defensor are now under review. Hannah T. joins us live from the Senate. Hannah, what is the latest from there?
2: My acting Senate President Win Gatchalian says former Congressman Mike Defensor is misleading the public after announcing a supposed Blue Ribbon Committee meeting without the authorization of the Senate Blue Ribbon Committee. Gatchalian accused Defensor of creating confusion by using the Blue Ribbon Committee's name even though he is neither a senator, a committee member, nor its chairman.
3: paglinoloko niya, ginagamit niya ang titulo ng Senado, hindi tama yun dahil panloloko ang ginagawa niya.
4: Bakit siya nag-announce?
3: Ko rin alam kung bakit. Ano. Tingin ko, para lokohin ang tao at dahil pag naloko yung tao, tingin nila official yun.
2: The acting Senate President said they're now studying possible legal actions against Defensor, adding that he has already discussed the matter with Blue Ribbon Committee Chair Setter Erwin Tulfo. Tulfo earlier claimed Defensor may face a usurpation of authority complaint following his unauthorized actions. Meanwhile, Gatchalian said heightened security measures inside the Senate will remain in place following recommendations from the Armed Forces of the Philippines and the Philippine National Police. He said he recently met with security officials, including members of the Senate majority, to assess continuing threats against the institution. While he did not disclose specific details, Gatchalian confirmed that authorities are still validating reports of possible security risks, including armed threats and even possible destabilization efforts. For now, Mai, the acting Senate president says his priority is to ensure the safety of senators, employees, and everyone here inside the Senate complex. May.
0: Hana, nagsalita ba si Gatchalian tungkol doon sa magaganap na session, sa special session tomorrow? At sino ba ang magpre-preside? Siya ba ang official na SP tomorrow?
2: May inaasahan natin na ang leadership under the Gatchalian block ang magpre-preside, which is si Acting SP Wynn Gatchalian. And he is in fact urging all senators to attend tomorrow's special session. At sinabi niya na this is a critical opportunity to act on the pending legislative measures na naiwan nga noong June 3 pagka-adjourn nila rito sa Senado. At sabi niya his focus remains on finishing the chamber legislative work rather than discussing leadership issues dahil he declined to comment on whether he would formally emerge tomorrow as possible Senate President after the special session. Bagamat una na ngang naibalita na ongoing pa rin itong talks sa kung sino yung mga posibleng senador na lumipat sa Gatchalian block. And as for the Cayetano block, Mai, Gatchalian said he has not yet spoken with any of its members and cannot confirm if they will attend. Pero ini-stress niya kanina na dapat lahat ng mga senador ay dumalo sa proceedings bukas. 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
2: 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At in fact, ongoing yung talks at sabi ni Tulfo, base sa kanyang huling panayam sa atin, nasa dalawang senador ang posible pang lumipat mula nga doon sa minority at papunta sa kanilang block. Mai?
0: Hana, isa na lang, ano, may update ba tungkol doon sa mga security measures na

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1: 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So aasahan natin na in the coming days, kasama na rin yung bukas sa magiging Senate special session, maghihigpit pa rin ng seguridad dito sa Senate Complex. Mai.
0: Thank you, Hannah T, joining us live from the Senate. In other stories, Rene Batarbonia is finally home. The remains of the Ateneo student athlete who died after drowning during a team activity in Aurora have arrived in Agusan del Sur. The wake is currently being held at the Talacogon Gym. The Aurora Provincial Police Office says post-mortem findings show the two student athletes died due to asphyxia caused by drowning. The NBI continues its investigation into the tragedy in Aurora that claimed the lives of two Ateneo student athletes. Today, lawyers representing several individuals involved appeared before investigators, including counsel for former Ateneo men's basketball head coach Tab Baldwin. Andrea Salve joins us live from the NBI in Pasay City. Andrea, what is the latest?
2: My only the lawyer of former Ateneo men's basketball head coach Tab Baldwin appeared before NBI investigators today. According to attorney Carl Justin David, his client is not in a good condition to face authorities, but he said that the request for a new hearing date has been granted by investigators. The counsel also confirmed that Baldwin remains in the country. This comes after an immigration lookout bulletin order was sought against him in connection with a fatal drowning incident that claimed the lives of two Ateneo student athletes during a team training activity in Aurora last week.
3: Coach Tab will fully cooperate with all the investigations ongoing and all the legal procedures.
4: When po sa expectant attorney na kakarap dito sa MBI?
3: We will have to take that up within PAT, so we cannot say for certain.
2: Former Ateneo men's basketball team manager Epoch Kimpo, for his part, personally complied with the subpoena. However, we have yet to obtain a statement from him as of this time. Meanwhile, lawyers representing other members of the coaching staff also appeared at the NBI today. We spoke briefly with the counsels of Reynaldo Jacinto and Sandro Soriano, both of whom requested a resetting of their appearances. For Jacinto, attorney Pelayo Quizon said they will first meet with the CIDG on Friday before appearing before the NBI. Meanwhile, Soriano's counsel, attorney Raymond Rojas, said they have submitted a certification to investigators showing that his client is currently attending counseling sessions with Ateneo. So far, EJ Capije is the only Ateneo student athlete we have seen at the NBI today, but his camp declined to provide further comment on the case. Mai.
0: Andrea, ipapatawag ba si Ateneo President Roberto Yapat yung maybe the representatives of the foundation of Smart Telecoms?
2: May so far itong first batch of subpoena na ito ay ang kasali lang dito ay yung coaching staff at yung players. We have yet to ask with the recent developments sa CIDG na pati yung former players ng Ateneo men's basketball were subpoenaed. Itatanong pa natin sa NBI if they will follow suit, kung ipapatawag din nila yung iba pang mga posibleng sangkot dito. But so far yung mga players, we have received an information na yung mga players na hindi naka-attend today will possibly attend by Thursday. So that is something we also have yet to confirm with the investigators communicating with all the individuals subpoenaed. Mai.
0: Thank you, Andrea Salve, joining us live from the NBI office in Pasay. Labor Secretary Francis Tolentino says the resignation of Ateneo basketball coach Tab Baldwin does not spare him from possible liability. This is in connection with the drowning of student athletes Divine Adili and Rene Baterbonia. Speaking on BNC's At the Forefront, he also said the DOLE is verifying whether Baldwin secured the necessary work permit.
5: So, even if he has resigned, the investigation would focus on the dates prior to that tragic incident. That's June 8, 2026. Mm-hmm. So the dates, the events after, or the dates after the June 8, 2026, even if there is a resignation of, or severance of an employer-employee relationship, would be immaterial to the investigation.
0: Tolentino adds the university may also be held liable for the deaths of Baterbonia and Adili, but he clarifies their investigation has not yet reached that stage. Former players of the Ateneo men's basketball team also testified before authorities to shed light on the tragedy. Nasa linya si Edwin Balasa ng Abante para sa detalye. Edwin, ano na ang naganap dyan sa CIDG in Camp Crame?
6: May hanggang sa ngayon ay patuloy natin inaabangan ang pahayag ng PLPCIDG sa pagpunta ng 10 dating miyembro ng Ateneo Blue Eagles basketball team na dumating sa kanilang tanggapan sa Campo Crame kaninang umaga. 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
0: Alright, maraming salamat Edwin Balasa ng Abante, nag-uulat mula sa CIDG sa Camp Crame. A sports law professor believes those that designed the program could bear the greatest liability in the drowning deaths of Ateneo student athletes Rene Baterbonia and Divine Adili. Attorney Alberto Agra told BNC's On Point that liability in this case could extend to the university itself, the head coach and members of the coaching staff, as well as sponsors of the activity. Agra said he does not see any culpability on the part of the players who were with Baterbonia and Adili. Agra adds a waiver does not excuse negligence.
7: Kasi again, no one planned this. This is, may namatay. And ang issue is, was there reckless? For it to be criminal, the kailangan the reckless imprudence.
8: Resulting to homicide.
7: Resulting to homicide. In this case, double homicide. So that's the criminal angle. The civil angle would be damages. Yeah. Loss of earning capacity, etc. At mga bata pa ito. No?
0: The Ateneo de Manila University is pushing back against claims that it was previously warned about alleged safety concerns.

0: Concerns involving resigned Blue Eagles head coach Tab Baldwin. This as new allegations surface in the wake of the tragedy that claimed the lives of Rene Baterbonia and Divine Adili. Anton Rojas reports.
1: The Ateneo de Manila University says it has no record of any complaints or warnings about alleged safety risks involving former men's basketball coach Tab Baldwin. The statement comes after Baldwin's estranged wife, Effie Baldwin, claimed she had previously warned university officials that children were not safe around the veteran coach. Effie Baldwin made the allegations in a public statement released through her lawyer. She said she and her daughter had repeatedly raised concerns to university officials over the years. The claim surfaced days after the tragedy that claimed the lives of Ateneo players Rene Clerc Baterbonia and Divine Adili during a team-building activity in Dipacolao, Aurora. The two student-athletes died after they were swept away by strong currents during the activity, while Baldwin was present as head coach of the team. In a press conference on Monday, Ateneo President Father Roberto Yap said the university conducted an initial review of its records.
2: An initial review of university records show absolutely no complaints, warnings, or communications regarding student safety in this matter, nor was there anyone asked to be silent about this.
1: Yap also rejected claims that the university had attempted to silence anyone regarding the alleged warnings. The issue emerged after Effie Baldwin responded to comments made by Tab Baldwin in a recent podcast interview. In that interview, Baldwin spoke about the personal impact of recent events and referenced his family. Effie Baldwin later issued a statement saying the coach does not speak for her or their children. Meanwhile, during a press conference in Davao City over the weekend, lawyer Israel Torreon said he is verifying the authenticity of the video statement attributed to Effie Baldwin. In the video, Effie allegedly claimed she had previously warned Ateneo officials that children were not safe around the beleaguered coach and urged the university to remove him from campus. Torreon said the video could become a significant piece of evidence if its authenticity is confirmed.
3: That is too early yet. We do not know her, as a matter of fact. We have to verify and then we will vet. And if all of the requisites for a court testimony are met, then I might perhaps send Attorney Reginald Santiago to Canada, ba yun? New Zealand, to secure his affidavit, or perhaps communicate via internet and then require her to have it apostilled and do the necessary thing in order for it to be legally admissible in the Philippines.
1: Anton Rojas, Bilyonario News Channel.
0: The MVP Sports Foundation has clarified its role in the Ateneo men's basketball program in the wake of the deaths of Rene Baterbonia and Divine Adili. In a statement, the foundation says it provides only funding support and does not own, manage, or oversee the team's operations. It added it has no role in athlete management, coaching, recruitment, or player development. The foundation also clarified that Epoch Kimpo, an employee of Smart Communications, served as team manager in a personal capacity as an Ateneo alumnus and former player. It says Kimpo has always been under university authority. It adds it remains committed to supporting Filipino athletes and using sports to develop excellence. It also expressed grief over the deaths of Adili and Baterbonia, saying it stands with their families as the search for truth continues. The death toll from the Mindanao earthquake now stands at 68. That and more stories when Midday Report returns. Stay with us.

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0: Metro Morning with Willard Chang. Monday to Friday, 7 a.m. Back to back with Memo with Corina Sanchez Rojas. 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
4: We're back on Midday Report. President Ferdinand Marcos Jr. welcomed with arrival honors in Malacañang German President Frank-Walter Steinmeier on his two-day state visit. Ivy Reyes is live from Malacañang for the details. Ivy, tell us what were the issues tackled by the two leaders?
5: Yes, my German President Frank-Walter Steinmeier is in the Philippines for a two-day state visit, a first for Germany in 63 years, with the last visit of a German federal president in 1963. Steinmeier landed at the William Moore Air Base and was donned a welcome ceremony here at the Malacañang Palace. Secretaries present were Trade Chief Cristina Roque, Foreign Affairs Secretary Maria Teresa Lazaro, and Test the Chief Jose Francisco Benitez. During their bilateral meeting, Steinmeier stressed the Philippines and Germany's shared visions on politics and international positions, such as defending international law and abiding by the principles of the United Nations, to name a few. Steinmeier also thanked President Bongbong Marcos for hosting the state visit, which was previously canceled in March due to the closed airspaces following the conflict in the Gulf. Meanwhile, in the joint press conference of both leaders, Marcos and Steinmeier said they're hoping for an actual agreement between the United States and Iran. For Steinmeier, any step in ending the war is the right step. The German president said the Iran situation is not only about economic figures, but about the lives of people affected by volatile prices of basic commodities. President Marcos, on the other hand, took note that previous peace agreements have failed, and both Germany and the Philippines are hoping for a final and actual peace deal that would bring back the freedom of navigation in the Gulf region. Marcos said it will take time for the world to adjust back to the new normal due to the enormity of the impact the Iran war has caused. Meanwhile, my President Marcos was asked by the German media, how serious is the anti-corruption drive of the Philippines? And to this, Marcos responded, and I quote, it's as serious as it can get. Marcos said there was no easy or painless way to overhaul and turn on every head just to find out who were behind the system of corruption in the country and how it got this bad. Meanwhile, on other matters, a visiting forces agreement or a VFA between Germany and the Philippines is still a long shot, according to the president. And the Germany and the Philippines have signed a deal between the Basis Conversion and Development Authority, or BCDA, and the Lufthansa Technique Philippines for a lease agreement of a 157,000 square meter support, maintenance, and overhaul facility within the Clark International Airport. Right now, that's all the updates I have here from Malacañang. Mai.
4: Ivy, did the president say anything else about the corruption question?
5: Yes, before the German delegation, President Marcos said there needs to be punishment and restitution provided by those who will be found liable in this, what he said, system of corruption. Mai.
4: Thank you, Ivy Reyes, live from Malacañang. The countdown is on for the impeachment trial of Vice President Sara Duterte, set to begin on July 6. Lead prosecutor Batangas Representative Gervil Luis Toro says the proceedings could last up to 3 months. Janina Vela is live at the Batasang Pambansa for the latest. Janina, go ahead.
6: Yes, that's right, Mai. The impeachment court may convene until the last week of September. That is according to House Lead Prosecutor Gervil Luistro. Luistro said that the scheduled trial proper on July 6 may last for a minimum of 1 to 3 months. That is, however, if there are no delays and the proceedings are continuous. These are one of the items to be discussed on Thursday during the pretrial conference with Vice President Sara Duterte's counsel. Luistro explains that they will be asked how many trial dates are needed to complete their presentation of evidence.

0: evidence. She also raised the concern that starting an impeachment trial without a duly elected Senate president could open the door to challenges before the Supreme Court. Meanwhile, BNC this morning asked ACT Teacher Party List Representative Antonio Tino, who said it is up to the impeachment court to convene, unaffected by the ongoing Senate leadership chaos. Mai?
1: Janina, ano ang expectations or apprehensions ng prosecution panel given the leadership row in the Senate? And also, what is the sentiment over the expected special session na magaganap tomorrow?
0: Mai, the House panel is apprehensive that without a clear Senate president starting the trial, we will face certain constitutional issues. No, but Luisio said that they are not taking sides in the leadership contest and will respect whoever the Senate decides to elect to lead the Senate. But House Prosecutor Congressman Terry Redon did say earlier this month that they will officially recognize Senator Sherwin Gatchalian's authority as acting Senate President. But according to Luisio, the special session tomorrow will affect the impeachment trial if they choose to designate a presiding officer over the impeachment other than the acting Senate President. Mai.
1: Thank you, Janina Vela, live from the Batasang Pambansa. The death toll from the magnitude 7.8 earthquake in Mindanao has risen to 68. The NDRRMC says more than 1,300 people were injured, while 33 remain missing. Meanwhile, Japan is continuing its support for the Philippines' post-quake response through satellite imagery. Its embassy says it will work closely with the Philippines to help speed up recovery in the area's hardest hit. The quake damaged many school buildings, hospitals, roads, and bridges across Sacsayan and the Davao region. The Macabayan Bloc has filed a resolution seeking a congressional investigation into the building collapse in Angeles City, Pampanga. ACT Teachers Party List Representative Antonio Tino says the incident points to possible violations, including weak enforcement, lack of safety safeguards, and possible negligence. Tino is joined by labor leaders and relatives of some of the victims. The families of the victims also said they have yet to receive assistance from the owner. The death toll from the collapsed building now stands at 30. Suspended lawyer Jesus Falces says he will not file a motion for reconsideration after the Supreme Court handed him a one-year ban from practicing law over alleged vulgar remarks. On BNC's The Spokes, Falces said he respects the High Court's decision and stressed that despite admitting he is anti-Duterte, he was not, quote, infected by the Duterte virus when he made the controversial tweet. The case stems from a previous post on Twitter where Falces defended his brother, who faced a qualified theft complaint filed by former actress and TV host Chris Aquino.
2: I would have hoped that they saw that I had good intentions, or it came from a place of anger without any malice against the person I'm talking to. That the reason why I tweeted that was really just to defend my brother in the spur of the moment, in the heat of the moment. And might I say this, no? People know me to be anti-Duterte. Diba? I am anti-Duterte. But I can't also say that I wasn't infected by the Duterte virus.
1: In other news, Davao City hosts for the first time a media orientation on the Bangsamoro peace process, the electoral code, and media safety. This is in preparation for the upcoming Bangsamoro elections. Nasa linya si Edith Isidro ng Abante para sa detalye. Edith, go ahead.
3: May ayon kay Director Wally Yui, ang head ng communication and public affairs services ng OPAPRU, na ang unang leg ng Mindanao orientation on the Bangsamoro peace process, Bangsamoro electoral 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

0: 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May?
1: Maraming salamat, Edith Isidro ng Abante, nag-uulat mula sa Davao City. A new round of fuel price adjustments took effect today. Estimates place gasoline prices down by up to 32 centavos per liter, but some stations may also increase prices by up to 1 peso and 68 centavos. Diesel prices dropped by over 3 pesos to as much as 5 pesos and 71 centavos per liter in some stations. Kerosene prices also went down by around 50 centavos to 2.50. The Energy Department says these adjustments follow global oil market trends amid developments in the Middle East. It also hopes for a sustained drop in fuel prices as the initial U.S.-Iran peace deal is scheduled to be signed this week. Up next, an indigenous group from Taiwan is reviving a centuries-old sea route to the Philippines through a voyage via canoe. That and other stories, plus the latest in sports and the weather when Midday Report returns.

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0: You're back on Midday Report. U.S. Vice President J.D. Vance says President Donald Trump may decide to release Washington's agreement with Tehran before June 19. The agreement that would end the war in the Middle East, which was electronically signed by leaders in the U.S. and Iran, is expected to be signed in person on Friday. Vance says the deal would involve no direct U.S. funding, with any investment coming from other countries if Iran complies.
1: The agreement says they are not getting a single dime of American money. That's just not what this is. What the agreement does say, Sean, is again, if the Iranians behave, and if there are sanctions relief, and if the Iranians are integrated into the world economy, we would invite other countries, not us, but other countries to invest in their country. That's fine, but only if they comply with the terms of the agreement.
0: This report contains footage of a serious accident. Viewer discretion is advised. Three men have reportedly been charged with homicide after a 21-year-old woman died during a rope jumping activity in Brazil. Videos circulating online show two men hoisting her above their heads and tossing her over the side of a bridge while the third man was looking on. She appears to be wearing

0: wearing a helmet, but no safety cord is visible. Police said the woman fell more than 130 feet from a bridge without being properly secured to any equipment. The men who are jumping instructors were arrested and charged with homicide with eventual intent. Authorities say they were caught attempting to flee and are now in detention. The instructors reportedly acknowledged she was not connected to safety ropes, but said they didn't remember who was tasked with checking her equipment. The case has sparked investigations into safety failures and responsibility at the site. Indigenous Tao people from Taiwan began a voyage on Monday to the Philippines across the Bashi Channel. The journey revives a sea route dormant for hundreds of years. The 20-seat wooden canoe was built on Orchid Island. About 60 people will take turns rowing for an expected 24-hour trip with safety vessels with them. The voyage aims to reconnect cultural ties between related indigenous communities in Taiwan and the Philippines.
1: This is the first time that Orchid Island's traditional plank wood canoe, the Ovan, or Golden Friendship, will be used to paddle to Baitan's Island. For almost 300 to 500 years, we have not used vessels to engage in exchanges with one another. So with this project, we are reestablishing the sea route between Orchid Island and Baitan's, allowing our cultures and languages to continue being passed on.
0: World Cup fans from France, Argentina, and Algeria all converge on Times Square as they try to out-cheer each other in friendly competition. The famed square in Midtown Manhattan has become the epicenter for fan bases to show their colors in New York, with energetic rallies popping up daily. Argentina and Algeria will play each other in Kansas City tomorrow in Group J, while France will take on Senegal in Group 1. Fans were cordial and in a festive mood despite the upcoming battles on the pitch. As the PBA Commissioner's Cup Finals heads to Game 7, Barangay Ginebra coach Tim Cohn is pushing back against what he calls a double standard, saying his team's wins are too often credited to officiating rather than performance. Mark Patriarca tells us more.
2: Barangay Ginebra coach Tim Cohn says his team is not getting enough credit for its success in the PBA Commissioner's Cup Finals. Following Ginebra's 98-90 loss to TNT in Game 6, Cohn said he is frustrated by the narrative surrounding the series. He said many people credit officiating when Ginebra wins, but praise TNT's coaching and execution when the Tropang 5G come out on top. Cohn said the narrative has grown old and is starting to bother him. The veteran coach added that Ginebra deserves recognition for its own performance and efforts on the court. The loss allowed TNT to force a winner-take-all Game 7 in the championship series.
3: We've been hitting. Real tired of the idea that when we win, it's always because we got favored by the referees. And when we lose, when they win, it's always about great coaching and great play. It's a narrative that's getting really old, and I'm really starting to bother me a little bit. And I think it's unfair.
2: Justin Brownlee finished with 52 points for Ginebra, 2 days after erupting for a career-high 54. But TNT head coach Chot Reyes said the team's strategy was to limit the contributions of Ginebra's other players. Reyes said stopping Brownlee completely is nearly impossible. Outside of Brownlee, no Ginebra player reached double figures in scoring. Chris McCullough led TNT as the Tropang 5G moved within one win of another championship.
4: We've been here before. We know how to do this. And my only message was to clear their minds, clear their hearts, and just put their best foot forward. And whatever happens, happens. But like I said, we're prepared for 96 minutes. Now there's another 48 to be played.
2: Game 7 is set for Wednesday night at the Mall of Asia Arena in Pasay. Mark Patriarca, Billionaire News Channel.
0: 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We continue to see the

Also over Agusan and Davao del Norte, ranging from light to moderate. Checking conditions for Luzon, there's more moisture up north, as you can see here, concentrated on the Cordillera, Abra, Ilocos, and La Union. Be alert if you're in the red zones and along western coastlines. We see periods of heavy rain in the evening. This is mostly due to localized thunderstorms, but could cause flash floods and landslides in low-lying and mountainous areas. Again, these are the regions in red. And that's how skies are shaping up. Do check Pag-asa's rainfall advisories in your location.

Up next, looks like Katy Perry and Justin Trudeau are living the teenage dream. The pair were seen kissing during a weekend picnic. That story and more entertainment stories when Midday Report returns.

PDA alert for Katy Perry and Justin Trudeau. The couple were seen getting cozy during a picnic in Santa Barbara, sharing kisses and sweet moments while on the grass. The singer and the former Canadian Prime Minister even brought along a couple of kids for some family fun in the California sunshine. Perry and the politician first sparked romance rumors in July 2025 when they were spotted dining at a restaurant in Montreal ahead of the hitmaker's Lifetime's tour stop. The pair later confirmed their relationship after being seen getting hot and heavy on a yacht off the California coast. Talk about the teenage dream. Another couple in the spotlight, but this time less PDA. Zendaya and Tom Holland made their first red carpet appearance together amid their rumors they're already husband and wife. The pair couldn't stop smiling at each other while attending an event in Spain to promote the upcoming film Spider-Man Brand New Day. Known for keeping their relationship private, the two kept it simple, exchanging sweet glances and smiles. Engagement rumors first took off after Zendaya was spotted wearing a sizable ring on her left hand at the 2025 Golden Globes. Whether they're married or not, one thing's clear, the chemistry is still very much superhero level. A train that won't rush you? Yes, please. The unhurried train in Poland is proving to be a hit, despite having no Wi-Fi, no air conditioning, and taking hours longer to reach its destination. Danielle Pechny is a bet by Polish state railways that some passengers are willing to pay for a slower, more relaxed journey. Decked out in an 80s-inspired retro style, the train takes scenic routes through the countryside, giving passengers more time to enjoy one of its biggest attractions, classic Polish food. Whether they're reliving old memories, heading out on a day trip, or simply enjoying the ride, passengers are proving that sometimes slow and steady really does win the race. And that's the Midday Report. I'm Mai Rodriguez. See you again tomorrow at 1 p.m. Stay informed and stay safe.

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Happy Pride Month, Bilyonario News Channel.

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7: From the United States to Canada's biggest stories. 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BNC is on the ground, bringing stories that matter. 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

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From viral trends to policy shifts, we cut through the traffic to bring you the stories that drive us. 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From the Billionario News Channel studio to Mellow 947 BFM, sitting in for Paolo Del Rosario, I'm G. Baroga. And this is Shift Happens.

0: Joining me today is CarGuide.ph Editor-in-Chief Ulysses Ang. Hi, Sir Yuli. Us again.
1: I know, at least now you know I'm back, right?
0: Yes. Yep. And iniwanan naman tayo ni Paolo. Lagi na lang akong iniiwan.
1: Mukha nga eh.
0: Pero para sa mga naghahanap po kay Paolo de Rosario, hindi po siya nawawala. Siya po ay isang mabuting OFW muna ngayon. But Sir Yuli, I'm excited about today's discussion, today's conversation, because we talk a lot about the automotive industry, but this time around, may ibang component naman tayong pag-uusapan.
1: That's very true, G. Especially now, that we're all talking about electric vehicles, but I guess not a lot of people talk about the infrastructure that's needed to support them.
0: Yes, on that note, for decades, the automobile has played a central role in how people move, work, and connect with the world around them. But as technology continues to evolve and sustainability becomes a growing priority, the future of mobility is beginning to look different. Around the world, electric vehicles are gaining momentum as countries look for cleaner and more efficient transportation solutions. Here in the Philippines, interest in electric mobility continues to grow, bringing with it new opportunities, new technologies, and new questions about how ready we are for this transition. At the heart of this shift is the development of reliable charging infrastructure, a critical component in making electric vehicles more accessible, practical, and convenient for everyday Filipinos.
1: Concerns about safety, accessibility, and charging availability remain important parts of the conversation. Understanding how these systems work, the safety standards behind them, and the role they play in supporting the country's EV ecosystem is essential to building confidence in the technology. While challenges still exist, continued investment, innovation, and public awareness are helping drive the country closer to a more sustainable and connected future of transportation. To help us better understand the current state of EV charging infrastructure, the importance of EV safety, and the growing role of charging solutions in supporting the Philippines' transition to electric mobility, we're joined today by Mika De Hoya, an automotive industry professional with over 12 years of experience who's built a career around mobility, innovation, and the pursuit of purpose-driven adventure. Mika, welcome to the show.
2: Thank you.
0: Thank you so much for joining us here. Yeah. So, Mika, Sir Yuli mentioned it, 12 years in the automotive industry, and at this time, it's not surprising to see women in this male-dominated industry. But for you, how did it all start being part of this industry?
2: So I actually grew up around the industry. So ever since I was a kid, I was kind of doing summer jobs in the office, and then eventually I started working there. And initially, 12 years ago, it wasn't

0: so common for a lot of women to be in the industry, and now it's so different. We see a lot of women leading either, you know, automotive groups and service and all of that, and we're everywhere. So it's nice to see that it's growing that way.
1: That's what you do right now. Yeah. Let's talk about the business that you have and what actually it do for the automotive industry.
0: Yeah, for sure. So for Emicor, we've been in the industry for, it's our 65th year actually this year. We started off with tires, tubes, spark plugs, and then over time, we grew into diversifying the company in the automotive service industry sector now. Our goal is to create an ecosystem for the automotive industry to cater to the needs of the industry, especially now it's ever evolving. Back then it was like spark plugs, you know, we move into, you know, service centers, tire changing, oil changes, and now we have vehicles that don't even need oil. So we're also moving into that portion of the industry and catering to that for not just for our customers, but of course for the bigger, you know, everyone else using automotives.
2: Yeah, it's a bit of a trivia. I've known Mika for quite some time now. And I remember they started with smart parking solutions. I've known her for that. So if you've seen, for example, some mall natin where there's the carousel type parking, they still offer that. But besides that, they also, like, whenever you go into a dealership, may mga service equipment sila or mga tire changing shops, they usually supply those kinds of equipment. Yeah. Of course, now they're bigger business, and I think the more apt one is EV infrastructure or EV charging infrastructure, to be more precise. Yeah. So I guess, Mika, my question is, what made you guys decide to enter that particular business?
0: So just seeing it from other countries, I used to live in the US, so even back then, they already started with hybrids. You could see, like, Toyota Priuses everywhere. You could see like Tesla's starting, you know, when Tesla first started there, and then it suddenly grew. And obviously the rest of the world follows that. Obviously now it's not just the US leading that charge now. So we have other countries diversifying and leading that. And so for us in the Philippines, we want to catch up. Well, like not just catch up, we want to be like, on par ahead. With them, and even ahead. No? So we saw that as a company that we have to start with that. And then, as with a lot of industries, it's not just, say, the hardware. You need that whole infrastructure to support that industry, to make sure that people feel comfortable, people feel confident with using these products. Yeah.
1: You started this EV charging infrastructure in your business back in 2022,
0: yes,
1: you said. Yeah. And at that time, kasi even right now, di ba, sir, range anxiety is an issue. Mm-hmm. With our EV adoption, ang pinaka-issue pa rin yung lack of charging infrastructure
0: that's correct.
1: We already have. Looking at it now, na there is really a big demand for electrified vehicles, do you also see this boosting your business and the acceptance of the public also?
0: Yes, definitely. Back in 22, there wasn't even an app to search for what available EV chargers there were. There was an app that was US-based, and then for us in the Philippines, we would have to like manually plug in. For example, we see, oh, there's an EV charger here. We would have to manually tell that app that there is an EV charger here, whereas now there's maybe 5, 6, 7 different apps that you can use, not just for searching for EV chargers, but as also as payment gateways. So you don't even have to deal with, like, I have to give, you know, the security guard cash, and then he has to calculate how many kilowatts I use. It's all integrated in one. And so there's such a big jump from only 4 or 5 years ago until now, with like people purchasing hybrids or EV vehicles. Mm-hmm. And then the infrastructure itself has grown, like it has mushroomed, not even just grown, it has mushroomed so much in the last few years now. So it's very encouraging to see that.
1: Okay, right now also, charging infrastructure. I think, Sir Yuli, I got you as a resource person in so many of my reports.
2: Yeah.
1: And you said that yung pagbuo ng charging infrastructure is like, it's much easier than, you know, building a gas station. Mm. So is that, what's the process like? Because you provide the hardware,
0: if I'm
1: not mistaken.
0: Correct.
1: So yeah, what's the process like when it comes to this one?
0: So a lot of people, a lot of our customers are, we're both on the B2B and B2C side. So, but for B2C, it's a lot easier. You deal directly with the client.

0: and then, you know, whatever infrastructure they have, for example, at home or in their office, mm-hmm. is very straightforward. For B2B, naman, you have a lot more permits to deal with. And of course, we do our best to ensure that those are all completed before any installation and all that stuff. We want to make sure everything's safe and ready to use by the time that they're ready to launch.
1: Yeah, speaking about safety, do you actually, what would your comment be with regards to people who sort of like DIY the installation of like home chargers? I mean, oh, I've seen mga Facebook ngayon, eh? And so yeah. It's one of the things that they do, like they get your neighborhood electrician to do it, yeah. Or sometimes they think na marunong na silang konti, they do it themselves. Yeah. So I guess I'll have to ask, what would be your recommendation, or is it advisable to do that?
0: Personally, I wouldn't advise that because electric is always, that's why you have like certifications and, you know, electricians to do that. You want to make sure you're safe and no shortcuts, no? Especially in the Philippines, like we know this, sometimes we have electrical issues, whether it's blackouts, mm-hmm. brownouts, I know those two different things, right? If there's a typhoon, the power lines go out, and that's something we want to make sure that us as citizens, we're also responsible that we take care of our installations. We want to make sure that if something happens, there's a way for it to be prevented, right? Prevention's better than cure. For example, if something sparks, you want to make sure you can stop it, you can isolate that before anything more serious happens.
2: But apart from yung mga sparks, ganyan, yeah. I think there was an issue before, sir, smoking, EV.
1: That's correct, yeah.
2: So, but as, apart from all of that, ano yung mga safety issues na nakikita natin when it comes to right now electrified vehicles?
0: I believe a lot of the issues come from the potential of overheating. Mm-hmm. So that is a concern that a lot of people bring up with us. And we see that in a lot of products, no? So for us at Emicor, we want to make sure, again, safety is number one. We want to make sure our products are certified. There are any fail-safes. There are fail-safes to the products. For example, if it overheats, like, for example, the portable charger we have, it'll automatically shut off once it senses like that slight temperature change that's a little bit over than what it's used to now. It's controllable by your phone. You can monitor everything, and everything is certified, as I said. Yeah.
1: Yeah, speaking about that, let's go back down to the basics.
0: Yeah.
1: When, for example, you're considering to buy your first ever EV, what sort of things are you supposed to look at? Are there like different standards when it comes to like charging, plugs, and everything?
0: Right. Yeah. Thanks for bringing that up. Yeah, you want to make sure your provider is trusted. I know we have a lot of brands coming in, not just for vehicles, but also for charging and other things now. So even your breaker, you want to make sure it's a trusted brand. Again, your electrician, you want to make sure they know exactly what they're doing. Baka minsan they have a, you know, like there's different colors and different wires. You want to make sure they know exactly what they're plugging into, right? And so, again, number one, in certifications, mm-hmm. right? And you want to make sure it's a trusted brand. You want to make sure these brands are able to back you up in case something happens. And for you yourself, you want to make sure you have confidence in that product. Yeah.
2: How's competition like in the industry? Kasi malaki na nga, lumalaki na yung EV industry and also yung electric vehicle charging. But in that part na nagpa-provide kayo ng hardware, how's the competition like? Like, are there other companies also? And how do you deal with the challenges of having this healthy competition?
0: Yeah. So there are a lot of other companies as well. We always see each other yearly in our exhibits, no? So we all kind of know each other and we kind of go around the same circles. And for us, we've been in the industry for quite a while now. Like I mentioned, like 65 years. And we want to make sure we cover all our bases from installation, training, after-sales service. Most important for us is after-sales service. Should anything happen beyond purchasing the product, that we're able to support our clients through that.
2: So, Sir Yuli, backed by history and experience. But we'll take a short break, and when we return, we'll talk more about the current state of EV charging infrastructure in the Philippines, the importance of EV safety, and how charging solutions are helping drive the country's transition to electric mobility. Stay with us as we speak with Mika De Hoya about the opportunities, challenges, and innovations shaping the future of transportation. We'll be right back. You're tuned in to the Billionaire News Channel and Mellow 947 BFM.

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1: And we're back. This is Shift Happens. We're still with Bika de Hoya to talk more about the opportunities, challenges, and innovations shaping the future of transportation. And Sir Yuli right here is going technical.
2: Well, not so technical naman, but I guess, Mika, we've seen a lot of mga viral videos of mga EVs catching fire. Yeah. I guess my first question that I have to, is it fairly common to have EVs catching fire?
3: It's really not. It's really not common. Sometimes the videos we see are very sensationalized. And there are always ways to prevent these. And should anything happen, there are always ways to contain these.
2: And what would it be? So, I guess I have to ask.
3: Follow-up question. So simply put, at Emicor, we also provide safety nets for this. We sell something called the Bridge Hill EV-rated fire blanket. This is literally a blanket that will cover your car. And it's supposed to contain the fires. It's supposed to contain the fumes, right? So you protect not only the vehicles around it, you protect the people who are in that establishment, and you protect the structural integrity of, for example, a building. In the Philippines, we have a lot of basement parking. We utilize that space, right? So in that sense, we protect the foundation of that building so that no further damage happens. Yeah,
2: I think I'll just like to insert something a bit more technical, Jane. Because when you're trying to put out an EV fire, you need a lot of water. And sometimes naman, the problem is, the firefighters natin are not really... Sabihin na natin, they're not really prepared. For example, may first responders and ganyan. Nagugulat sila with the amount of water that they'll need to really put out the EV fire. So at least with a physical barrier like yung blanket, I guess it's like, correct me if I'm wrong, Mika, no? But it's like you have a fire on your stove and you cover it with a wet towel or something, diba? So at least you're able to put it out much quicker than you could, like, trying to douse it with water.
3: Yeah, I'll piggyback off like what Yuli said really quick. So for EV fires, they run very long. They live off that battery that's in the unit of the vehicle. So obviously the bigger your vehicle, the bigger the battery, the more the fire will run, right? We call that thermal runaway. Mm-hmm. So once, for example, that spark catches, it'll just keep going until naubos yung, like, the chemicals in the battery, basically. So that could reach up to like 1,000 degrees centigrade, so really, really hot. This blanket, Bridge Hill, is made out of pyroxene, so a specific material that's able to contain fires up to 1,600 centigrade. No, so it's very hot. It takes maybe more than 24 hours for a mid-sized vehicle, hypothetically, to catch on fire, for it to run out of those gases and chemicals.
4: Sorry, I have to like say this, Sir Yuli. That's actually what Sir Yuli told me when I asked him about it. So, hindi talaga ako nagkamali ng pinili. But you know, that's also where the role of education and awareness comes in. So, do you think, Sir Yuli, that should be on the government's part?
2: I think, what the government should do is be ready for it. We understand that the Department of Energy, they're trying to facilitate or fast-track the rollout or should we say support of electrified vehicles. Right? But at the same time, I think it's very important that the safety standards also have to be improved. For example, when it comes to yung Bureau of Fire Protection natin and mga ganyan, right? Mga firefighting natin, they should be ready to be able to put out mga electrified vehicle fires. They have to be ready, like, with the proper equipment, with the proper training to handle them. sabihin na lang natin, we don't want this to happen, but knock on wood, di ba? Mm. What if an electrified vehicle gets into a collision? They should be able to know, is the car electrified? Makukuryente ba sila? Mm. I mean, these are the basic things that I guess the first responders should actually be aware of.
4: Do you think right now that there are a lot more, of course, there are a lot more now electric vehicle charging infrastructure, but how fast do you think the, kasi ang bilis sir, may AI na din ngayon, yeah. Diba? Yeah. So parang how do we integrate all these new technologies into EV charging infrastructure? Looking at other countries, diba, masyado na silang high-tech compared to what we have here in the Philippines.
3: Yeah, I think it's definitely, it has to be a collaboration between government and private. There's no one way na it's just all government or it's all mm-hmm. private. It really has to be an active, voluntary collaboration between both. And of course, us as the users of these infrastructure, we also have to be responsible. We have to educate ourselves. We shouldn't be scared. We should be confident with new tech. Mm. Back in the day, there weren't any cell phones, yeah. And now we have a supercomputer in our pocket. Right? You can do everything on the phone. With that, like, we shouldn't be scared, and we should, you know, should the government and public sector, the private sector, sorry, would be like, okay, we want to roll this out. We shouldn't be close. We shouldn't be narrow-minded. Na parang I never want to drive an EV. I'm going to stick to a ICE vehicle forever. You know, mm-hmm. like there's no way, because we have to evolve with tech, right? Or else we'll get left behind. Not just as consumers, of course, mm-hmm. as businesses as well. So, yeah.
2: Mika, since tag-ulan na tayo, this is a very basic question, but I guess my question to you is, can you charge while it's raining?
3: Oh, depends on your charger, right? So we provide waterproof chargers. I know there are a lot of chargers out there, but make sure your charger's waterproof. That's number one, no? Electricity and water don't mix. So we know that from, like, basic. So make sure your charger is fully waterproof. If you can, even the socket. If even the socket can be waterproof, that way if it's raining, it has a cover, at least you know you're safe. When you plug it in, you don't get, you know, electrocuted or anything. Yeah.
4: That's actually a question from one of our producers also. Kung kailangan ba daw may roof ang charging infrastructure? Or
3: not necessarily. So a lot of the, say, the bigger fast chargers, a lot of them are completely waterproof, completely dustproof. That's part of what they provide. So it's, I think it's more of like the in-home chargers maybe that are more applicable to that question. So I guess it really depends on your provider for the charging system.
4: Do you also provide, kasi diba yung charging ngayon, Sir Yuli, hindi lang yung in-home, hindi lang yung nasa offices, nasa mga condos, meron yung mga mobile.
3: Yeah,
4: do you also provide that?
3: Yeah, we actually provide a lot of portable chargers now. So again, like you mentioned, there was range anxiety. Similar again to cell phones, like if you're starting like 50%, you're like, oh, I'm a bit scared, I'm gonna run out of battery before the end of the day. But yes, we do provide different kinds of portable chargers. So whether you're at home or a condo is a little trickier. You have to talk to your building management about it. But I do know a lot of condos provide that infrastructure for EV charging now. As someone who lives in a condo, personally, like, our condo provides EV infrastructure, but others don't. No? So it depends. Sometimes we have products that you can just plug in a regular plug. It will charge your car. It might take long, but your car starts in a garage or starts in a parking spot and ends in a parking spot at the end of the night. So you plug it in at the end of the night. By morning, it should be charged at least, maybe not fully, but enough that you can use it for the rest of the day.
4: Yeah,
2: I was always going to comment, when it comes kasi to an EV, it requires a different kind of mindset.
4: Yes. As an EV owner.
2: As an EV owner. It takes a very different kind of mindset. You don't exactly go out of the house with a half-charged phone, right? So it's the same thing with regards to driving an EV. You try to charge. The best practice talaga when it comes to an EV is ABC. Always be charging. So every ABC. Chance you get, kahit a few hours, 2 hours, 3 hours, charge ka. If your home runs on solar, then do it in the morning. Yep. At least, basically, you're getting your energy for free.
4: Yeah. To kind of wrap it all up, Mika, no, very, very quickly, how do you see the future of electric mobility here in the Philippines?
3: Yeah, it's good. A lot of people now, maybe a few years ago, they were a little scared. Mm. You know, they're like, I just want to buy a hybrid. I don't want to buy an EV. I'm not yet sure. And then now we see people really getting into EVs. The EVs are off the shelves, right? Yeah. They're all sold out. They're all waitlisted. Everyone's like, when's the next one coming in? What dealership has the stock, yeah. right? So. It's a good look for the EV market. Not saying that other vehicles should be disregarded, right? But at least for this, it's a really good look, and I can see people are more confident in the industry.
4: All right, she is Mika De Hoya with over a decade of experience in the automotive industry. Thank you so much for coming to the show.
3: Thank you so much for having me.
4: Yes. Take it away, Sir Yuli.
2: And that concludes our roundup of the stories driving the industry forward. I'm Ulysses Ang.
4: And I'm G. Baroga. Join us again tomorrow on Shift Happens, your fast-track guide to everything on the move. Keep it here on the Billionaire News Channel and Mellow 947 BFM.

0: Good morning. I'm former Secretary Edwin Lacerda from Pinoy's administration.
1: Masantos siya ka po sa atin sige namin na imbang kabigat tayo amin apo. Magandang Tuesday morning, Pilipinas. Former Secretary Nani Agzalud Blaganza, President Gloria Macapagal Arroyo's administration.
0: And we are
1: The Spokes.
0: From the palace halls then to our group chats now.
1: We'll give you perspectives from an insider's position, standing behind the podium.
0: And noted by the spokes, President Marcos is convening a special session of Congress on June 17 to act on several priority measures left pending due to Senate leadership dispute.
1: Mag-attend ka?
0: Oh, kaso kailangan ko inaksa.
1: Chismoso kasi ito eh. Gusto niya makita actual.
0: Hindi, pero alam mo, maraming sinasabi kailangan mga batas na bills na ayusin, like the National Center for Geriatric Health, at yung GASPE.
1: Yeah.
0: Pero hindi naman yun talaga ang ano eh, sa tingin ko.
1: Chismoso ka nga.
0: Hindi, pero ang pakay nun talaga, para maayos, ayusin na natin ang leadership ng Senado.
1: Well, partly true, but you know, if you call for a special session, may mabigat na dahilan.
0: Sa panahon ba ni GMA nagtawag siya?
1: They do.
0: Ay, they did?
1: They did. Okay. Ngayon, the bills are very important because if it's now for approval, eh, mahirap ma-pending itong mga to.
0: Correct.
1: Diba? So in other words, it must be approved already because these are laws that will have national importance.
0: In other words, these laws na binbin sa Senado.
1: That's a possibility kasi they are not having a regular session. Nabuo sila.
0: Right.
1: Diba? So in other words, ito ang resulta noon.
0: Kaya kasi panay ang Senate Flix doon, eh, di ba?
1: Senate Flix, yeah.
0: No, but seriously, I think that also the one reason why they have to do that is to settle the leadership dispute. Eh.
1: I agree
0: so,
1: with you.
0: Hopefully, so the understanding perhaps is there's already a majority to formally install si Senator Getchell.
1: Well, either you get a lucky 13.

0: 13 or you get unlucky 13. Diba? Well, lang
1: but,
0: naman
1: but you yun. Know, sa akin naman, diba? Importante rin yung mga appointed, yung mga confirmation sa, yung CA talaga, dapat gumalaw
0: well,
1: yun.
0: Well, especially
1: eh.
0: This one, kasi yung mga foreign service officials, they are needed to represent the Philippines abroad. Yung mga military officers kasi, mahirap mabinbinto kasi may terms sila baka ma-arthrite. Ibig sabihin, not only their promotion, but yung retirement age nila because they are retired very young.
1: Because diba? You start, their service starts from the moment they enter PMA. If they're PMA students, graduates, year one nila is first freshman year pa lang.
0: Kaya that's why
1: our chief of staff are so early, they retire around 55, 57 years old. They still have so much to contribute.
0: I do agree with you. Marami nga nagsasabi na sayang naman yung pinagpaaral sa kanila, sayang yung expertise nila. But a lot of them are also part of the cabinet and other departments of government. So they're doing well, they're serving well.
1: There is did you see over the weekend yung video ni Senator Joel Villanueva na sinabi niya na mag-attend siya ng special session? Well, kung merong itawag.
0: Actually, everyone should be doing that.
1: Because at
0: the end of the day, yung leadership fight was a leadership fight. But the manner by which that fight happened, hindi maganda. Now the Filipinos are learning that this is not the kind of democracy we want. Di ba?
1: This is not the kind of Senate we want. Well, because they're supposed to be ang Kongreso, parang sila ang tumitingin ng national perspective. Ang local, tulad mo dati, local talaga ang perspective mo. How do you further improve your district, di ba?
0: Yes, congressmen are elected at a national position, but we act local. Parang ganun lang. That's the difference. So ang sinasabi nga nila, yung Senado is practically the eyes and ears of local legislation, local projects, down the line.
1: Anong tingin mo sa sinabi ni Brother Eddie na he told his son, follow your conscience and not your friends?
0: Well, actually, that's a good advice coming from a father. Although pastor ito, di ba? Hindi ito father.
1: Bakit although pastor ito? Ano ba? Parang ano yung...
0: Pastor Villanueva, di ba? Father as in dad.
1: Yes.
0: Father as in priest. Slow ka ngayon. What's happening with you? I cannot understand. But anyway, and you know, that's not only a good advice for Joel Villanueva, but for each and every member
1: that's
0: of
1: correct.
0: The Senate. Yun lang naman po yun. Yes. So, again, also noted by the spokes, Ateneo has accepted the resignation of longtime Blue Eagles head coach, Tab Baldwin.
1: I think that's... finally, not only the coach, but Ateneo as a whole held a press conference yesterday. They're now, at least ngayon, nagsalita na sila. Medyo tinamaan sila sa crisis comms. Ang bagal kumilos, ang bagal ang sagot nila. That's why.
0: Alam mo, there were reports that, you know, there was a gag order na huwag muna magsalta yung mga players and the coaches. So it took quite some time. Kaya tuloy, yung Madlang Bayan through social media, ang daming speculations. But this is also timely. In other words, parang accepting not only responsibility on the matter, but of course, not to further tarnish the reputation of the Ateneo University and the Ateneo basketball team. So lang naman ibig sabihin.
1: But this is also a lesson on crisis communications. No? Whenever there's a vacuum, people just come in and put on so many kwento diyan. So unless you speak out, magkakaroon na lang maraming haka-haka. And in that process, medyo binanata ng husto, nagsilabasa yung mga ano yung mga dating ginawa ng dating ng Ateneo president. So, but finally, anyway, the university has launched an independent investigation into the incident. Kaya we'll see. Kaya kagabi, naglumabas sila, full force.
0: Diba, naglasal ka, di ba?
1: Lasal ako, Ateneo law ako.
0: Ah, okay.
1: Oh, pero really? Kaya si Kinito Henson, di ba, nasilista yun?
0: Ano?
1: Marami mga nag-comments. It's really unfortunate that you had to take a week, but at least you're trying to improve the situation.
0: Dalawa kasi to eh, yung Ateneo being quiet at saka yung empathy ng Ateneo community, at least sa Manila, doon sa isang player from Davao and of course the foreigner player. But Ateneo Davao, talagang di-receive nila si yung player nila at saka talagang binigyan ng magandang parangal and at the same time sinagot ng Ateneo Davao yung scholarship ng dalawang kapatid po ni... But I forgot his family, my apologies.
1: Batibonia.
0: And of course, Batibonia. And our condolences to your family.
1: So anyway, there's an investigation going on. May internal investigation at Ateneo. There are also external investigations by government agencies, NBI, CIDG, PNP, DILG,

0: Che dole piesi.
1: Alam niyo po, itong mga incidenting to are not isolated incidents. This happens all over the country almost every year. I know of a place na taon-taon may namamatay.
0: Okay.
1: Di ba? Now, the importance of, because the Philippines, 7,100 islands, mostly tourist spots, yung mga gilid ng dagat natin. Yung national policy on tourism is DOT and PTA. Remember, we took over the 100 islands. Kami nagpatakbo yung LGU. So we really have to reinvent governance in our place. Nagtayo kami ng tourism office, bantay dagat, we trained our people, diving, campaign against illegal fishing, and the like. Then there is CHED. Kasi hindi ka naman pwede lumabas. Yung mga estudyante mo, hindi ka nagpapaalam sa CHED. Or even DepEd,
0: right,
1: kailangan
0: right.
1: ipaalam yan eh. Naranasan naman natin ito nung college.
0: You know, it's going to call into question the idea of a waiver because the parents signed a waiver and allegedly the waiver said it's about basketball. It turns out it wasn't. It was more than basketball. So, magiging question talaga sa atin ngayon, the legality of a waiver. Kasi every parent is required to sign a waiver.
1: Yeah, I agree.
0: So it might be called into question ano ba talagang legality ng waiver niya.
1: Ng waiver, di ba? Of course, kung pumilma yung magulang, pinagkakatiwala siya yung
0: correct,
1: anak.
0: Correct, exactly.
1: Now, you know, ang curious lang ako, Attorney Edwin.
0: Attorney ang tawag sa akin.
1: O, kasi uutang ako si mamaya ng kaso, di ba? Anyway, 4 times na punta Ateneo rito.
0: Okay.
1: Hindi naman consecutive times.
0: Sa beach.
1: Same beach.
0: Okay.
1: Alam nyo, ang tinatanong ko sarili ko, the first time they... Nagbago kasi yung school calendar eh.
0: Okay.
1: Dati kasi May, June.
0: Ah.
1: Diba? Tapos April, May. Baka pati yung panahon nagbago.
0: Pwede.
1: Baka hindi nakapag-adjust.
0: Okay.
1: Tapos, of course, the responsibility of the local governments, the governor, the mayor, the barangay. Kasi nung kami, sa 100 Islands, ang enforcement sa amin, ang regulation sa amin, based on national laws. And if needed, gumawa ka ng panibagong batas.
0: Mm.
1: Just to ensure the protection of your customers. Remember, yung mga turista, hanap buhay yan ng munisipyo. Hindi lang ng resort. So may obligasyon po tayo sa kanila.
0: So anyway, sana maayos na yan and
1: yes,
0: tuloy-tuloy na investigation. These are the headlines noted by this post and we'll have the famous attorney Jess Falsis and his take on the decision of the Supreme Court to suspend him for 1 year. When does Spokes return? After this short break.
1: Na-suspend?

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2: I'm Attorney Karen Jimenez.
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2: The Middle East crisis is far from over. 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
5: Endless Smokes is back. Whether defending a cause, criticizing politicians, or weighing in on the biggest national issues, he has never been known for holding back. Now he finds himself at the center of a major legal decision, the Supreme Court's decision to suspend him for 1 year from practicing his profession.
6: The Supreme Court has just announced its decision to suspend him for 1 year from practicing his profession. Joining us on this discussion is the controversial? Talaga? Jesus Falsis. Kagawad, Jesus Falsis. Kapitbahay
7: ko to. Wow! Hello, hello, yeah. Hello. Nice to be back.
6: May sinabi yung Tweety Bird ko.
7: Now that I'm more controversial, ano sabi ng Tweety Bird mo?
6: Tweety Bird ko ang tumabaho ng suspension mo sa Supreme Court. Kailang kilala mong abogado?

0: Oh, kasi malapit sa mga kino, yung Edwin Lacerda.
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0: Maniwala ka?
1: Muntik na akong maniwala.
2: Na lahat ng mga justices ni Duterte, tatlo lang ang inapoyin namin. Ano ang klase?
1: But just to clarify, I accept being controversial and hindi ako famous, Sec Edwin. I'm infamous. Baka kasi isipin ng iba na tinatanggap ko yung moniker mo na famous eh. I don't want. I'm infamous.
0: Pero sa amin, judgment call yun. Out of respect naman sa'yo.
1: Thank you po.
2: Pero, go ahead. Pero Jess, when did you... Talking about Tweety Bird, did you have an advance notice of the decision of the Supreme Court?
1: I received a copy last week. Wednesday or Thursday. So I expected it to come out. But I wasn't sure if it would come out soon or maybe in a few weeks because wala naman tayong Tweety Bird sa Supreme Court. And tama lang yun. There should be no Tweety Bird.
2: Let's talk about this case. It's been matagal na to. Naalala ko, panahon pa namin yata itong kasong to. Eh. I mean, what is the root cause of the incident ba?
1: Well, without talking too much about the root cause, kasi that also involves a third party.
2: Okay.
1: Which I have NDAs and other clauses with. No?
2: Okay.
1: It started around 2018 to 2019. So there was this person who filed the case because I think he saw my tweets and ako, no excuses, no equivocation. My tweet is vulgar. My tweet was wrong. No? Yeah, okay. Of course, hindsight is 2020.
2: Right.
1: But when I was in a fishbowl, when I was there, 2018, 2019, you know, there was no other thinking for me except an animalistic drive to defend my family. So if you ask me, hindi nyo pa natatanong, do I regret what I did? I regret it as a lawyer. As a brother, I don't.
0: Question lang. Were you the lawyer? Were you representing your brother in the case?
1: No. He had...
0: Ibang abogado niya?
1: He had a lot of lawyers. But okay. I was one of the consultants, PR. You know, I was one of the strategists. Abogado na yung kapatid. Hindi pa ako tutulong sa kaso. But in terms of litigating it, of course, I didn't handle it myself because it would be inappropriate. I'm too emotionally invested. So nandun ako, sir, sa legal PR. Legal communication.
0: Yeah. So in other words, wala kang direct hand dun sa filing ng cases. But as a legal PR of your brother, yun ang kinaso sa'yo.
1: Well, chinecheck...
0: Yun ang kinaso sa'yo.
1: Doon muna sa legal, chinecheck ko din naman yung mga ginagawa ng legal team ni Kuya.
0: Okay.
1: But I don't micromanage. You know, he would just ask me then, okay ba yung strategy or ano bang strategy? I meet with our lawyers. It was a strategy.
0: One question lang. Were you a practicing lawyer after you graduated from ANU Pasto Bar?
1: Never in the traditional sense. So when I passed the bar, I did not go to a law firm. I immediately took up my own public interest cases that I wanted to do. Okay. Same-sex marriage. I'm quite infamous for that. The other thing is, which I'm very proud, nobody can take away, is the Oplan Rodi, yung sa curfew ordinances.
0: Yes.
1: So we struck that down.
2: Okay. Pero, just I need to go to the meat of this whole situation. Your brother was the manager of Chris Aquino, and he was accused of misappropriating some funds, and that was the root cause of all this of your brouhaha over the situation. So, but eventually, I understand because you mentioned that you have an NDA.
1: Yeah.
2: There was an amicable settlement that was.
1: Yeah, it was also in the news, naman.
2: Including you, you were also bound by the. Amicable set the NDA?
1: Of course.
2: Really?
1: Buy one, take one kami.
2: You're not a party to the...
1: Well, you should, you should do more due diligence, Sec. I was part of
2: you are. You were sued as well?
1: The brawl. Again, without going too much into it, happy na kami. My brother's happy, my mom's happy, my sister's happy. Ako, I got bigger. Many people will say, hindi na daw matching yung profile picture ko. Hindi pa lang patulan natin yung mga DDS.
2: Payat-payat mo nun.
1: Dapat daw baguhin ko yung profile picture ko. Kasalanan ko ba? Ang dami kong mga ano.
0: But after this brouhaha, nagka-arreglo rin ba? O nag-uusap pa rin ba si your brother and Miss Chris?
1: I cannot comment on that because that's not
0: my... nag-uusap pa sin, are they friends again? Do they still talk?
1: Again, I cannot comment on that.
2: Okay. But if there was an NDA, how come there was a case filed against you?
1: Well, this is a third party. And tama

0: presented by Edwin Lasierda.
1: No. There was
2: some... I did
1: something wrong. It's just in my of course own rationalization, no? And I hope the Supreme Court indulges me, diba? When I did that in 2018, 2019, again, I was in a vacuum. I was in a fishbowl na life or death. For me, ha, yun ang feeling namin syempre noon. Life or death, that I had to defend the reputation of my brother, totoo the reputation naman of my family. Kasi falsist ako eh. Falsist siya. So kung ano yung reputation niya, that's my reputation. Okay. That's my mom's
2: falsist
1: reputation.
2: Falsist in uno, falsist in dalawa.
0: Question lang, yung barangay Kagawad, magkapit barangay tayo sa Quezon City. How does that impact on your work as a barangay Kagawad?
1: Not so much because you don't need to be a lawyer naman to be a barangay Kagawad. Okay. It's just, ang nakakalungkot, siguro kung nasuspend ako ngayon, I can't really give pro bono legal advice anymore. So, you asked me kung nag-law firm ako or what. No, ang ginawa ko talaga noon, because my family naman, fortunately, is okay. But we did not start rich. So, many people might think, elitist, privilege. No, we grew up struggling. Okay na kami ngayon. So, nung ako, bunso kasi ako eh. So, nung tapos na ako sa law school, I didn't have that great urgent need to earn for my family. Okay.
2: Claro ko
0: lang. Available. Sorry.
1: And wala akong anak, sir. Wala akong binubuhay ang point ko. Kaya hindi ako naglo-law firm.
0: Kahit adopted man lang, wala.
1: No, that's why.
0: Because you can adopt him. He's a good lawyer. Anyway, sorry lang. Appealable tong kaso to? But legally?
1: Pwede mag-MR.
0: Pwede mag-appeal.
1: I think so. But generally, most lawyers don't.
0: Ande, kasi naalala ko lang kasi, nakapitbahay din niya si Attorney Ed Chico. Magaling na abogado yun. You might want him as your lawyer when you do your motion for reconsideration.
2: Just, let me ask you one thing. It was filed before the IBP, the Integrated Bar of the Philippines. And eventually it was elevated to the Supreme Court.
1: Yes.
2: But are you aware, what was the original recommendation of the IBP?
1: The IBP recommended slapping a fine of 17,500 pesos, if I'm not mistaken, and a reprimand. So the Supreme Court increased the penalty because they found two aggravating circumstances. And that's their wisdom, no? It's just, I have a lot of concern, not just for myself, but for the legal profession, no? I saw the comments of other lawyers. Nakita nila na if aggravating daw yung pagkasabi ko ng bias na dilawan. And ako, I have no contest again with the Supreme Court decision. But this is the opinion of others. Mahirap na pala mag-comment about political factions. Because right now, that is the norm, eh. From surveys to political analysts, even to legal opinions, may factionalism. And society is heavily divided.
2: But shouldn't you take the bias na dilawan in the context of that situation that you're in? Because right now, you're saying, because ako, bias, sabi niya, bias ako sa mga DDS, ito, bias siya sa mga dilawan.
1: Hindi, balik pa na.
2: Hindi, pero... But the whole point is,
0: may nakain tong maganda ng umaga.
2: We have free speech. You can't say. That's a judgment call.
1: Well, I respect the Supreme Court. It's because, syempre, may vulgar words ako, probably coupled with that factionalism word that I use. Of course, I hope the Supreme Court again indulges me. Ang plea ko lang sana. Again, I'm not filing an MR. Most likely. Okay. But if I do file an MR, I would implead that they look at a mitigating circumstance in my favor. Kasi they only look at two aggravating circumstances with no mitigating circumstances.
2: What is your mitigating circumstance that you're claiming?
1: I would have hoped that they saw that I had good intentions or it came from a place of anger without any malice against the person I'm talking to. That the reason why I tweeted that was really just to defend my brother in the spur of the moment, in the heat of the moment. And might I say this, no? People know me to be anti-Duterte. Diba? I am anti-Duterte. But I can't also say that I wasn't infected by the Duterte virus.
2: Wait,
0: question lang. You've been saying na you've been defending your family. Ang question ko lang, Attorney Edwin. Attorney, ha? My God.
2: Tiyo muna, sandali. Baka madisbara ko sa pangagang.
0: paano tinake ng family mo naman yung pagdi-defend mo sa kanila when you were suspended by the Supreme Court?
1: Well, from before up until now, they support me. They know that what I did was for family.
0: Yes.
1: That I had good intentions. With all due respect to the Supreme Court, what I did was wrong. But I would like to think, wala naman akong inapakang tao. Because I was defending my brother.

0: I was defending the reputation of my brother, my family. And right now, okay kami. I would say, again, with all due respect to the Supreme Court, in any lifetime, in any multiverse, I would do what I did as a brother. But as a lawyer, I regret what I did.
1: I understand that your brother is now doing well. It's a successful business.
0: We're doing good. I wouldn't say we're doing well, no? We're doing good because we're happy. Wala nga akong anak. My brother's also gay. Mm-mm. So wala din siyang anak. Kami, we live with our mom. So we are a three-income household. Wala kami masyadong concerns because we put everything together. We pull everything. We live with our mom. We grow old with our mom. So we're happy.
2: I'll just pick it up from your statement. Sabi mo, you don't regret what you did. But as a lawyer, you did regret it.
0: Yes.
2: So if you were not a lawyer, you'll still do it.
0: Of course.
2: But
0: because there are higher standards kasi nga for a lawyer. And I understand the Supreme Court. But as a Filipino, yung culture natin,
2: when you were suspended, anytime. Supreme Court lawyer, sinuspindi ka, IBP, blah, blah, blah. So in other words, hindi lang issue ng kung tama o mali yung ginawa ng Supreme Court. Ano yung specific case ulit? Bakit ka sinuspindi? What mistake did you actually make?
0: Because I used abusive, offensive language. Vulgar language.
1: But there are other people, other public officials who have done the same.
0: And that's my opinion as well, outside of being a lawyer. Again, with all respect to the Supreme Court, madaming lawyers are actually very concerned being a lawyer already. Because there's so many restrictions already on being a lawyer. Ang hirap na daw maging abogado ngayon, ha? Lalo
2: attorney,
0: sa mga
2: what can
0: bata.
2: You say?
0: Huwag na si Attorney Ed. Ako na kasi suspended na ako. No, may MCLE, may ULAS, merong CPRA, which is tighter, no? Hindi ko nga ito nasabi kanina. Balikan ko muna kong nani, Sec Ed, no? Pasensya na. In 2018-2019, when I did that, hindi pa kasing rigid ang CPRA.
1: Sorry, for the interest of the public, what is CPRA?
0: The Code of Professional Conduct governing us before was already good, di ba? Right. But in terms of regulating social media usage, the CPRA, Code of Professional Responsibility and Accountability, is more strict on social media usage.
1: Related.
0: So I'm not saying I should not be penalized. I'm just saying na what was applied to me now, I wasn't aware of that before. But of course, I was aware that I should not use abusive language. So again, I would have hoped the Supreme Court saw some mitigating circumstances in my favor, given my youth and given my interest to defend my brother.
2: Tricky question, you may not answer it. You've admitted your mistake. But have you tried apologizing to Miss Chris Aquino?
0: Well, she was not the one naman that I offended in that tweet. Eh.
1: She offended me! Agadilawan!
0: No, it was about me saying mga bias na dilawan. And then some vulgar words. You don't believe my brother because you have cognitive biases. That is the general statement.
2: Question
0: that
2: lang.
0: Is a general
2: so
0: statement.
2: So technically, walang complainant against him.
0: Meron.
2: Sorry, my apologies.
0: And it's okay if anybody complains. Again, as I told Sec Ed, and he knows this, any Filipino can file against a lawyer discipline us to enforce the CPRA. And I accept that.
2: Justice Leonen just said na dapat i-decriminalize na yung cyber crime against...
0: Cyber libel
2: against politicians.
0: Well, that's a different issue. But I totally support that. I have a pending cyber libel case and I hope Justice Leonen sees merit in my case if ever that we bring it up to the Supreme Court because we will question the constitutionality
1: You also didn't take the decision sitting down in the sense that in your statement, you're saying, I accept my decision, but let's look also at Vice President Sara Duterte and the President Duterte for uttering cursing. So,
0: well, again, with all due respect to the Supreme Court, ako kasi I consider myself a Filipino first before I am a lawyer. Of course, tayong mga abogado, Sec Ed, no, we are held to a higher standard. But hindi naman pagiging abogado ang buong pagkatao ko eh. Before I am a lawyer, I am a Filipino citizen.
1: What you're saying is
0: as a Filipino citizen, I am very much concerned with how our democracy, how our republic is operating in relation with people in power who are getting away with crime.
1: You're essentially saying, with immorality. Jess, you're essentially saying what is sauce for the goose should be sauce for the gander. Kung in-apply sa'yo yan, nag-gumamit ka ng abusive language, dapat mag-apply rin sa mga ibang matataas na opisyalis ng gobyerno.
0: More than that. Because I am

0: I was not a barangay kagawa din. Oh. And these two people that I mentioned are the two highest officials of the land. One was the former highest official of the land. And there's a sense of impunity eh, na when you're in power, you can get away with things. Ako, I don't want to get away with things. So I accept, I admit my responsibility. But my case is indivisible from the cases of these two. Eh. They are also lawyers. So it's just a nagging question. It's not even my question. Eh. It's the question of everyone. If I can be disciplined for vulgar language, why can't President Duterte and Vice President Sara Duterte, who have not only uttered vulgar language, but have committed actions that destroyed the rule of law and impeded the confidence in the judiciary. President Duterte pa lang, inatake niya yung Supreme Court. Yeah. He eroded the rule of law.
1: Anyway, so, ngayon, because of what happened to you, yung discipline, sir, pinagpipiestahan ka ng mga, and binabash ka ng mga DDS vlogger ngayon sa social media. I'd like to ask for a comment, but before you give your message to them, this post will return after this short break.

0: when there are incidents like this, you call the police agencies, you call the NBI.
1: The only thing I saw was naubos yung pagkain sa catering. So if you were really scared, I wouldn't be playing chess. Point blank, if there was really a shooting, the first thing that OSAA should do is to go to the senators, give them bulletproof vests, put them in a safe position instead of living there in the lounge and eating catering.
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0: Good afternoon. I'm Mai Rodriguez. Today on Newsfeed, the controversial off-site Blue Ribbon Committee inquiry led by former Congressman Mike Defensor and attorney Levy Baligod pushed through today, tackling the flood control scandal. The original venue in Mandaluyong, Double Gem EDSA Garden Events Place, withdrew and clarified it had no role in organizing the event. Aside from the 18 so-called Maleta Boys, four other witnesses resurfaced, identifying themselves as former associates of fugitive former lawmaker Zaldico. The bigger issue, however, is legitimacy. Senate President Pro Tempore Win Gatchalian and several government officials have stressed that this is not an official Senate Blue Ribbon Committee hearing, despite what organizers are claiming. The battle over the Senate leadership is now headed to the Supreme Court as members of the Cayetano Bloc have filed a petition seeking to nullify the controversial June 3 session and restore the chamber's previous leadership. 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
0: Maraming salamat, Lian Bustillos ng Abante, nag-uulat. President Ferdinand Marcos Jr. welcomed German President Frank-Walter Steinmeier in Malacanang, who's on a two-day state visit. This marks a significant milestone in over 70 years of diplomatic relations between the Philippines and Germany. He received arrival honors and signed the guest book. During their bilateral meeting, both leaders reaffirmed their nation's strong friendship and shared values. President Marcos expressed hopes for a constructive and meaningful exchange with a German delegation. President Steinmeier, meanwhile, highlighted the close alignment of both countries in defending the rules-based international order, the United Nations, and international law. That's the latest this hour. I'm Mai Rodriguez. The next news feed comes your way at 5. Good afternoon.

0: 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Amen. Channel.
1: The Spokes is back, still with attorney. Ayaw niyang tawagin attorney, Mr. Kagawa Jess Falsis. Our hanging question a while ago, ano ang message mo sa mga DDS bashers mo ngayon?
2: I'm a suspended lawyer, but I'm not a suspended Filipino. Political analyst. I'm not a suspended Filipino. I'm not a suspended Barangay Kagawad. Wala akong pinatay, wala akong ninakawan. So I can sleep well. Kasi even though I'm suspended, I know that what I did was wrong in the context of being a lawyer. Yes. But again, as a brother, kahit sa ang multiverse mo pa ako dalhin, kahit sa ang dimension yan, the numerous falsies in the multiverse would do the same thing that I did.
1: You know, I appreciate you for that, for being not just candid, but being honest. Na you committed a mistake.
2: Of course.
1: As a lawyer. You know.
2: Because if I wasn't a lawyer, would that tweet be a big deal?
1: I was asking that.
2: It wouldn't.
1: Oh, diba?
2: But I do recognize that I am a lawyer. But you mentioned kasi law firm, no? What I do. Again, I didn't study the law to really be a practitioner. Kasi yan naman din ang criticism sa akin eh. Meron na ba akong napanalo ng kaso? Madami. Hindi na lang nila alam. Kawawa nga kasi hindi na ako makakatulong ngayon. With all due respect to myself.
3: One year lang.
2: Buhat bangko lang din. Madaming nagtatanong for pro bono legal advice. Labor cases, criminal cases, family cases. So, I will absolutely stop from doing that. I have to beg off. Sasabing, sinasabi ko na yun. Kahapon may nagtatanong sa chat, sa barangay. I would have to say, no, I'm already suspended. Even legal advice, I cannot give that.
1: Ganun ba yun?
2: But,
3: well, that's
2: practice of law eh. I should not be doing that. But my point is,
1: kahit confidential?
2: Sa mga bashers ko, sir, ano, even confidential, I don't want to disobey the ruling. I have to faithfully comply with it. But with your question of sa mga bashers ko, I'm not affected because I know madami akong natulungan. And even sa Barangay Kagawad, madami akong matutulungan. So
1: actually, sa social media naman kasi yung bashing is back and forth. They hit you hit back. Diba? And you know, both your echo chambers will, you know, at the end of the day.
3: Pero trabaho rin naman yan. Yung mga nagbabas yan, trabaho yan.
2: And my echo chamber, in fairness to them, they demanded accountability from me. So, walang exemption. But they did not leave me. Meaning, lahat ng mga sumusuporta sa akin noon,
1: sila
2: they
1: rin
2: acknowledge that I made a mistake.
1: Walang iwan.
2: But they still support me now. Because there are bigger battles than me. Actually, hindi ko nga alam ba't niyo ako gine-guess. Hindi ko alam bakit ako infamous. Hindi ko din alam ba't ako controversial. There are bigger people who should be held accountable.
3: Wala kami makuhang guess.
2: More than me.
3: In a bureau, but
2: it's okay.
3: Let's talk about
2: it's okay.
3: Ang bagal na mag-pick up.
1: Alam mo, bilib na bilib na ako dito. Bilib na bilib na siya. Biglang binaboy mo usapan.
2: Kasi kahit wala kang makuhang guess, Sec Edwin, I will guess my...

0: myself for the higher purpose of holding
1: yeah, yeah, for yeah, the yeah. record okay. Nung nakita ng ating executive producer na yeah. ano, suspended ka, so it's newsworthy at yes. magandang pag-usapan, but you might have been suspended as a lawyer, but you are not suspended as a commentator, so let's talk about the current political situation right yeah. now. What is your view on the numbers game? Do you believe that only those who are actively participating, senators I mean, should be counted and not the standard 16?
0: Again, hindi ko na naman alam. Buhat bang ko na naman para mang-assert sa mga DDS. Like the mini trial, I would like to think isa ako sa mga pinakanauna na nagsabi na the denominator will change and therefore the number to convict will change. It's only logical. What's my ano? Hindi to legal opinion ha. This is a logical opinion. Kung may suspended, he cannot function as a judge. Let's put it to the absurd logic, Kong Nani. Pag may namatay na 10 na senador, 14 na lang sila, do we still use the old number na 16 to convict? It cannot be. Question That's lang. Illogical.
2: Wala naman kasing namatay eh. But Senator Ping Lacson is saying na they might appeal
0: yeah.
2: to the Sandigan Bayan and allow those diba, in jail right now to participate. Iisa pa lang naman yon.
0: Yes, yes.
2: By the way, are you expecting more to...
0: No, but,
2: to get jail?
0: But just to follow up dun sa namatay and sa statement ni Sec Ping, no, ni Senator Ping, I respect him a lot. But I would have to disagree with him in saying na a suspended or a detained senator can still function. He cannot. The plunder law is very clear. The plunder law is very clear. The Anti-Graft and Corrupt Practices Act is very clear. You're suspended. Ako suspended lawyer, so I can say this, ha? Suspended ako as a lawyer. I cannot practice law. If a senator is suspended, can he practice being a senator? A senator judge flows from the power and function of a senator. So how can a senator who's suspended be a senator judge?
2: Sorry.
0: That is impunity.
2: So, no, sorry. Hindi naman suspended eh.
0: Suspended siya under Section 5 of the plunder law. But there is suspension okay. there.
1: But there, if I recall, okay. there's also a Supreme Court decision
2: kaya ko chinecheck,
1: that diba? The person that has been detained is not allowed to practice their profession.
0: That's a different basis. So, dalawang right. basis. So, one is, it's clear from the text of the plunder law and anti-graft that you are suspended. The other is Supreme Court jurisprudence that says you cannot hold public office when you're detained. Even yeah. if you're elected with a mandate, that doesn't defeat
2: question lang,
0: accountability.
2: If the Senate approves yung sinabi ni Senator, assuming lang. So, that will also be in violation of the law if those suspended will be allowed to participate. Or, this is just internal for the Senate to allow everyone to participate.
0: I think Senator Ping is just floating that because for now, there's no consensus for that. He's floating yeah. it to see the acceptability. And I'm here to be part of the voice that says it's not acceptable. Because Trillanes was not allowed to participate as a senator. De Lima was not allowed to participate as a senator. Why are we making exemptions?
1: When you say participate, vote.
0: Participate and vote.
1: I thought Laila De Lima was allowed to participate, but wasn't allowed to vote.
0: She wasn't allowed to participate, even by Zoom. She wasn't allowed to participate. And that's absolute. Because sinunod yung Trillanes versus Pimentel 2008, sinunod yung People versus Salusos even before Trillanes versus Pimentel
1: na kaso. Si Romy ano,
0: and again, that's not as a legal opinion, ha? Ano lang, nagbabasa lang ako na Filipino citizen. At saka ikaw nagsabi nun, Sec Edwin, ha?
2: By the way,
0: I'm not giving a legal opinion.
2: Just you call Senator Cayetano a lot of names. And one na medyo nag-stand out is Alan Pinocchio Cayetano.
0: Well, yeah, he's dishonest. Ano, kakasuhan niya ako ng cyber libel? He's a Pinocchio.
2: Dishonest about
0: dishonest.
2: What?
0: He lies.
2: About what? I just want to know.
0: About everything. He's the master gaslighter. He gaslights. That's the Duterte admin. From Alan Peter Cayetano to all the surrogates and proxies of Duterte, I don't know if people know what gaslighting is. Gaslighting is when you know there's something true and you say it and then someone insists, no, it's false. Okay. Or X is A or orange is apple.
2: My God, it's so yeah. falsies. Huh?
1: No, because our libel laws are yeah, patterned yeah. after the Supreme Court decision, the yeah. State Sullivan case. No? So, mataas ang standard. Kaya medyo mahirapan ang politiko magsampan ng libel case.
0: Well, okay. Toby Chanco did. But in fairness to Alan Peter Cayetano, I don't think he will file naman. Because he knows everybody's saying the same thing. From the House Speaker, bruhahan niya noon, to the Senate debacle now.
2: May
0: it's a consensus.
2: Special session bukas, di ba? Yung
1: may
2: Senate.
1: Special session
2: bukas. So, do you think the leadership will change? finally ma-formalize

0: yung pagiging Senate President ni Win Gacaya.
1: Yeah, yun. It will not change. It will just be formalized. Yeah. That Senator Win Gacaya is no longer acting SP.
2: So, sinong tatawid?
1: Well, Joel Villanueva has already stated that he will attend the session. And that is already an indication that he will join the 12 and become 13.
0: Sabi ng Tweety Bird mo yan. Or it's all over social media, actually.
1: No, this is just my political analysis. Wala siyang sinabi tungkol sa Avelino versus Cuenco. He was silent for a week or 5 days about the leadership of Alan Peter Cayetano. Yung ibang mga senador, dinefend si Senator Alan Peter.
0: But we all agree
1: but that... But Joel Villanueva did not.
0: The three of us agree na to elect a Senate President, it needs 13 votes.
2: Yun pa rin ang ano? Yun pa rin ang...
0: Yun pa rin ang standard.
2: Okay. Ang sa kanya, hindi.
1: Akin ako, I agree with Justice Scarpio. The denominator can change.
0: Yeah,
1: but, because hindi ko nga patapusin mo ako kung nani doon sa senators. Imagine patay. So sabi mo hindi naman patay. Eh again, suspended. So a suspended senator like me, a suspended lawyer, cannot vote, cannot function. So kailangan mabawasan yung denominator. Because if we push it to the absurd logic, again, what if 9 senators are suspended?
0: Wait lang. The framers of the Constitution kasi nilagay yung 2/3 or yung 13. To protect democracy.
1: 16 sa impeachment, 16. 13 sa
0: yes,
1: Senate President.
0: To protect democracy at saka hindi maabuso. Mm-hmm. Hindi maabuso yung ating batas because hindi lang impeachment issue to. In case of, you know, sometimes President declares emergency.
1: Yes, there are other...
0: No, I mean, let me finish also. Di ba, nagde-declare ng emergency powers. Tapos kung nag-inconnivance yung Senado because they belong to the same party, democracy is dead. Check and balance kasi yung issue. So the single biggest arbiter or explainer ng batas, of course, is the Constitution by the Supreme Court. Sad to say, itong issue to hindi pa nandidesidean. Yun lang.
1: Yung emergency powers that you mentioned, yes, meron din yung numerical requirement nga from the Senate as well. In other cases, pa concurrency na treaty. So I agree with you that the framers saw that kind of need. But I just had to clarify, even a non-lawyer who reads the Constitution, there's no number there. It is a general phrase, which means 2/3 of all members.
0: Yes.
1: So it comes down to interpretation. And you said there's no Supreme Court decision.
0: No. Ang sinasabi ko Supreme Court decision, yung hinihintay natin, itong issue na to.
1: Well,
0: someone went to the Supreme Court, dismissed because hindi
1: for
0: naman...
1: For 2026, sec nani. But I would have to disagree na hindi applicable because you're saying na walang Supreme Court decision. Ako meron eh. It's Avelino versus Cuenco.
0: Wait.
1: The denominator didn't change.
0: Ay. Look. That I'm was sure different at the time. It's a new constitution versus that one. So, no, sinasabi ko lang. I'm not a lawyer, but I'm just trying to explain yung sinasabi naman ng mga tao
1: and
0: na
1: I'm
0: rational.
1: Not a lawyer. I'm not a lawyer now. I've heard the same arguments. So, this is me as a non-lawyer kong nani. Indulge me. The same words in the 1935 constitution, kasi ito yung propaganda. Sinasabi nila, iba na daw ang constitution. It's not applicable. No. It's the same words. In the 1935 constitution, with your indulgence, ang sinabi doon, all members of the Senate, yun din yung ininterpret ng justices sa Avelino versus
2: Let's
1: Cuenco.
2: Let's just agree to disagree right now because there's no pen. I mean, we always thought it was a claro na lahat, but yeah, apparently it's not. Na ngayon. So,
1: but just my opinion is just to say that in the past, the denominator changed.
0: Right. And so is my opinion in reading the Constitution.
1: So I'm just saying, it can also change.
2: Tama
1: now.
2: Na kayong dalawang abogado.
0: In other words, ano ang sinasabi ng Tweety Bird mo sa mga bapasok na membro ng kabinete?
1: Wala eh, hindi tumama yung Tweety Bird kasi may isa dito. May isa dito, hindi naman nagkakatotoo eh. 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
0: Hindi naman kasi pumasok pa yung iba. Well, one of those names mentioned that he will be appointed.
2: Ah, si Joey.
0: Si Edwin Neville said that he will be appointed. But he is hoping. Magkaiba yun ha? Oh, damn, just kidding.
1: No, kasi madaming roadblocks. So, baka ako lang ulit magsasabi, no? PBBM has a difficult time doing Arigodon because si Sec. John Vic Remulla, of course, is the brother of Ombudsman Boying Remulla. And to shuffle him from the DILG is quite difficult, quite obvious. I don't have to state the reason why it's difficult to remove Sec. John Vic. So he has to be transferred to somewhere else.
0: No,
1: that is equally as powerful.
0: Ang nanotice ko lang kasi is, ang inuunang ina-appoint, yung mga natalo...
2: Ayun na, pwede na eh. Tapos na yung one-year ban.
0: Tapos na. So,
1: kaso saan mo nga sila ilalagay? Yung gusto magpa-appoint na isang natalo, merong dalawang posisyon lang na tinitingnan. And again, kaya ko na-mention si Sec. John Vic. Well, of course, Sec Benor Abalos is only looking at DOJ or DILG. This is according to Tweety Birds.
2: Okay.
1: Oh, okay. It's only looking at those two things. Yung DOJ, ano din yung roadblock doon? The DOJ secretary now is very close with Ombudsman Boying. They have a good working relationship. And ayaw na masira ni Ombudsman DOJ. Yun.
2: Si Eda.
0: Eda.
2: Vida.
1: Sec Vida of the DOJ has a good working relationship with the Ombudsman. Okay. So in relation with the flood control cases and all the other cases, maganda na yung coordination nila.
0: Question ko lang. Ayaw yung bag Tweety Bird mo at saka nung kay Tweety Bird ni Montulfo, nag-uusap ba?
2: Hindi, iba.
0: Magkaiba.
1: Nauna ako. In fairness, no offense to Tito Mon. 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
2: Pero si...
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1: niya? Hindi. 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
2: Si Joey Salceda, sabi niya, ang reputedly PLLO siya.
1: But I also heard kasi either NEDA or DOF. But NEDA is impossible. Because Sec Balisakan is doing well naman there. DOF kasi is bakante in a sense. Why bakante? Kasi if I remember correctly, acting lang ang ating DOF secretary. Hindi siya permanent appointment.
0: Sige. Si Doc Herbosa nga sabi, out na rin.
2: Anyway, let's talk about...
0: Dr. Herbosa, sorry.
2: And these are all speculations, until it happens. Okay. It is all speculation. So the first tough question I have for you is, do you consider yourself a political influencer now or a lawyer?
1: Do we have a break or do I answer that now?
2: No, there's no break.
1: Okay. Do I consider myself a political influencer?
0: Parang ako to.
1: I'm just...
2: Medyo slow itong dalawang to.
1: Hindi.
2: Yung dalawang abogado, slow na
1: yun. No, may nanginig kasi akong music. Akala ko, mag-break. Hindi. To your question, I actually don't know because I'm just privileged na may mga nakikinig sa opinion ko and I don't know why. I'm just a gay person speaking to the void and writing my opinions because I want to be heard. Ayun. Fortunately, madami nakikinig.
0: Kagawa, Jess, are you...
1: And madami din naiinis.
0: Well, that's part of life. Di ba? Lalo kung politiko ka. You cannot please everyone. So, in other words, Kagawa, Jess, are you a clout chaser? Whatever that means.
1: Hindi eh.
0: Ano ba ibig sabihin muna?
1: Kasi kung clout chaser ako...
0: Ano ba yung clout chaser?
1: If I was a clout chaser, I would only post...
2: No, explain first. What
0: is a clout chaser?
1: Yes, I will explain it by example muna.
0: Okay.
1: If I was a clout chaser, I would be posting things that are popular and walang risk or wala masyadong repercussions sa akin. It's just to gain a following. So that's a clout chaser. To gain more fame, to gain more following, to gain more
0: money,
1: followers.
0: Pag minonetize mo.
1: Ganon. Okay. E ako, ang dami kong risk. With all due respect to myself,
0: do you monetize? Do you monetize your...
1: I started monetizing it last year.
2: Sa Facebook?
1: Yeah.
2: Eh, mababa ron.
0: Ikaw, nagmo-monetize ka ba?
2: Hindi. Wala akong Facebook ko, wala.
1: It pays my bills and it keeps
0: me... Yung de-Facebook mo, de-Facebook? Nagbago kasi ng bitsura to, kaya de-Facebook.
1: Hindi ko lang, bala kayo.
2: Wait.
0: Okay.
2: Next tough question.
0: Are you running for Senator in 2028? That's why you
2: nag-post ka daw eh.
0: Oo nga.
1: I posted that April 1. All of my haters my haters are reposting it because they are the ones clout chasing. They're farming for the views.
0: Ako din, pinost ko rin eh. April 1, I'm running for president ng Rotary Club.
1: No, but seriously, Kong Nani, Sec Edwin, yes. And this is part of my advocacy. Sana matuloy yung barangay elections. Because before I look at 2028, ang layo ng tanong mo eh.
0: Why? Is there a danger na hindi siya matutuloy? Or because of budgetary
1: may
0: issues?
1: May ibang nagsasabi na gusto mag-postpone. They always want to postpone.
0: No, but I heard...
1: But that should not be the case.
0: Senator Win Gatchalia na to postpone it again is unconstitutional.
1: Yes. Yeah. Because Senator Aimee Marcos is one of the advocate of postponing it. Sabi niya, no L sa 2028. Etong sina Soto Black, Gatchalian Black, suportado daw, 'di ba? Kaya siya sigat flak. Eh siya yung promotor ng Noel. Saan? Sa barangay elections. So she's a hypocrite.
2: So wait. So despite your post, you don't intend to run for senator.
1: It's an open option. Option because I am not more qualified than other people like Chelo Magno, Heidi Mendoza who are way more qualified to be senators. Chel Jokno, Laila De Lima, gusto ko sila makabalik. But I am definitely more qualified than some of our existing senators.
0: Napatanong tuloy ako, if you're running for senator, under what slate or which slate will you be aligned with?
1: I will most likely be independent. Even if Mayor Lenny or President Lenny runs, and she has a slit, I'm quite sure I will not be accepted anyway in that slit.
0: Bakit naman?
1: Because I am very polarizing. I am too hot button, iron rod. I wouldn't...
0: Parang siya.
1: I wouldn't advise Mayor Lenny to get me. I wouldn't advise Mayor Lenny to get me.
0: Di ba parang takes one to know one? Go.
1: No,
0: go,
1: I would
0: go.
1: Rather run independent because ang dami nagsasabi, BBM blogger yan, hidden BBM blogger. Of course not. I'm my own man. I support Mayor Lenny. I'm kakamping. I identify as that now. But in 2028, when the fog is clear, I have my own positions. Okay. Same-sex marriage, taxation.
0: Anyway, pasensya ka na, Jess.
1: You ran out of time because of me.
0: Well, but it was a good way of running out of time because you said a lot. Okay. Of course, some of it I do not agree with, but just the same.
1: And that's democracy.
0: Yeah.
1: Thank you, Kong.
0: Makita-kita, Ed Chico rin itong
2: dalawang hindi abogado na to.
0: Oo nga.
1: Basta sa Supreme Court...
0: Hindi ka ba nagtataka? Na, yung abogado ko lang masabi.
1: Hindi, wait lang. To that Supreme Court, kung may nanonood po, si Sec Edwin po ang nag-invite sa akin dito. So, please.
0: Yes.
1: Magiging lawyer ko po si Sec Edwin.
0: Yeah. Yung yumari sa'yo, magiging abogado mo.
2: Anyway, maraming salamat, Jess. So, in a democracy, those who speak the loudest must also be ready to face tougher challenges.
0: The true test of being outspoken, if this is matched by principle. I'm former Secretary Nani Agsalud Braganza.
2: I'm former Secretary Edwin Lacerna. And we are
0: the Spokes.

0: Good morning. I'm Robert Tan. From your wallet to the wider economy, join us as we follow the money. The reported U.S.-Iran deal could finally ease oil prices that have been squeezing Filipino wallets for months. Markets are betting on relief just as the BSP meets on June 18 on interest rates. But does global peace actually translate into relief for Filipino households, or do prices stay high long after the headlines move on? And this morning, we follow the money from global geopolitics to inflation to the Filipino wallet. And joining us this morning is Mark Angeles, Vice President and Head of Equities at First Metro Securities. Good morning, Mark. Welcome back to Follow the Money. Thanks for joining us this morning.
1: Good morning, Robert. Nice to be back here again.
0: Okay, Mark, the supposed U.S.-Iran deal that was reported. Now, if this agreement holds, what is the very first way Filipino consumers will feel it? And how quickly, or maybe not too quickly?
1: It will be on the pump prices. Mm-hmm. And that will be very quick, because pump prices reprice on a weekly basis, as you notice. Usually on the Tuesday, right? Mm-hmm. So we do expect that lower oil price globally will have an impact on pump prices, translating to lower diesel and gasoline. And that should relieve some of the transportation costs that we Filipinos had to endure during higher oil prices in the last few months.
0: Now, several events happening this week with the BSP meeting on June 18, now, which is just days away. Now, with this new development, has it changed? Do you think it will change the policy outlook of the BSP, or is it still too early to matter? Because we're still seeing maybe the signing of the deal on Friday.
1: Well, I guess they have to wait for that signing if it's really a credible or a durable ceasefire. But again, they have to bake it into their assumptions moving forward, that if it's a credible and durable ceasefire, that inflation will roll over in the next few months. That's something you have to consider. So I think, well, for the BSP, is that they have to take a look at this. They have to take a look at the events. But again, on the flip side, you're still worried about rising inflation.
0: Yes.
1: Inflation remains elevated. Also, the peso is relatively weaker versus pre-event, right? It's it has strengthened a bit yesterday since the announcement, and it's still on the back of their head in terms of data. So the data will tell you that inflation is still there. There's still a currency pressure. But again, moving forward, they have to take a look at it thoroughly if this is a durable ceasefire that will result to lower oil prices. But again, one more thing. You can have the Strait of Hormuz reopen, but I'm sensing that the oil price will not go down as fast because you have demand coming in. You have to understand that a lot of countries that have reserves have burned their reserves during this last 3 months. And some countries like us that don't have reserves will think about, maybe we should have a reserve. So that next 60 days...
0: So they will start buying.
1: Yes, that next 60 days where you discuss the MOU will be looked at as a buying opportunity to replenish your reserves, or perhaps create buffers just in case the negotiations fail in the next 60 days.
0: So even if we have a positive outlook of, with this war, the peace deal happening, and if this happens long term, you don't really see much on the oil pump prices to go down, because you said a lot of the other countries have already used up the reserves and will probably start buying again to get the reserves back on track. So
1: correct,
0: that will have a higher demand now. So if you look at economics, demand and supply. Right. So tataas ba uli, you think?
1: I think you will have, based on our forecast, you'll settle around $80 to $90 a barrel for the next 3 months, just to address that demand. It's still higher than pre-event levels. So the way it's going to transform is, right now, the higher oil prices is due to a war risk premium.
0: Yes.
1: That's basically, it's an insurance thing, right? You can't pass through. If you want to pass through, say, the Hormuz, you need to get higher insurance for that tanker to pass through. So that way, if the Strait of Hormuz fully reopens, it transforms into a demand-driven oil price.
0: So it doesn't really translate that it would be a good thing for the ordinary Filipino workers, because then if the prices of oil doesn't really go down, and because demand is up, prices will go up. So hindi mararamdaman kaagad. But then I guess it will ease out after a few months.
1: It will ease out.
0: Yes.
1: That's for sure. It's just that you have to take into account that demand factor that's going to be coming in to replenish your supply. But there will be relief. We will have that relief this week, next week, because oil prices have come down. There's a knee-jerk reaction on that. But we are mindful on how oil prices react moving forward to see if that demand is demand from replenishing all that lost reserves.
0: Now, why is it that whenever you know, prices of Philippine oil prices rise, they rise quickly, but then when it's time to go down, medyo mababa, hindi, it's not equal?
1: I that's quite difficult because my understanding is you have a reserve, right? So you right now the price is if you replenish a reserve, that's an ongoing price. So that's the part where the oil price adjustment and the pump price adjust. I think it should be the same on the way down, but I think what you meant is the goods.
0: Yes.
1: In terms of goods, it's quite different. You have to take into account if I were a business. And in a rising oil environment, I need to adjust my logistics. I need to adjust how much money I have to buy my raw materials in order to produce a product. So it's a cash flow risk. So, having said that, I have to raise my prices in order to offset that cash, that need for cash during that event. But on the way down, you have to understand that I have inventories that I bought at higher prices. So I'm not going to sell that easily at a lower price. I have to taper it off slowly until I get to an inventory turn where the prices are much lower.
0: Now, with regards to the effects of the economy here in the Philippines, whether it's internal or external, how much is it now because of the geopolitical shocks that we've been experiencing? How much of today's inflation is really driven by external shocks rather than what's happening internally here in the country?
1: Well, so far, if you look at the inflation data, it's mainly rice prices and also mainly fuel pump, fuel prices, and that's what's driving inflation. I think what is driving rice is because of the import costs. We're importing a lot of rice, so
0: that's majority kasi lahat, halos lahat ini-import na natin dito.
1: Correct. I think that's a sad part about us. We're importing countries, so we're very sensitive to an energy supply shock, and that has translated to a weaker dollar, weaker peso. I mean, weaker peso.

0: So now we have a weaker peso and we need dollars to buy other items aside from oil. So that's the...
1: How do you think the government should rethink now? Because we're importing almost everything. Before, you know, we're a predominantly agri country as well. We produce rice. How come we can't really produce all of these things here and export out instead of importing everything, even gasoline?
0: Yeah, that's easier said than done, by the way. Okay, I understand about food security, right? Every country wants to have that food security embedded in the community.
1: In the system,
0: In the system, yes. The problem is our geography. You got to take into account, it's very hard to be a farmer in the Philippines.
1: That's true. Logistic-wise, because we have over 7,000 islands.
0: The logistic-wise, one. But you have to take into account the unpredictable part of nature.
1: Mga typhoons, yes, El Nino.
0: Right? Yeah, I mean, me as having a farm in Pangasinan, right? I barely make money. Usually, when the typhoon season comes in, you have damages, you have low harvest. Yeah. So it's very hard to, it's really very hard to be, to have that food security if you have nature against you. Mm-hmm. So I guess it's not really what the government has to do. It's just that it is what it is. Mm-hmm. We sit in the Pacific where we are the first line of defense in terms of typhoons coming into Asia.
1: Yeah, it's hard to adapt when that happens. Oh. Okay, anyway, Mark, we still have much to discuss, but we'll just have a short break. We'll continue this discussion after this break. Keep following The Money.

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1: 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Billionario News Channel was named Digital Business and News Media of the Year, while Agenda earned recognition as the most influential public affairs program for social awareness.
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0: From the United States to Canada's biggest stories. From business and politics to stories. Shaping communities across North America. BNC is on the ground, bringing stories that matter. 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

0: Welcome back to Follow the Money. You're still tuned in to our conversation with Mark Angeles, Vice President and Head of Equities at First Metro Securities. Now, Mark, if everything happens to plan, the peace deal with US-Iran pushes through, everything goes well, and if oil prices normalize, do you see, will Filipinos see immediate relief? Or do businesses and supply chains still delay passing it through?
1: We discussed this earlier, right? So the pump prices is an immediate relief.
0: Go down agad yan.
1: Babaka agad yan. However, I'm not sure if it will have an impact on the commuters because I don't think we raise fares during this time, right? So there was a lot of clamor to raise that. We didn't do that. So it should be something that's not embedded in there in terms of relief. But perhaps on the food side, since we import a lot of food, the transportation cost comes up a little bit lower. The farm-to-market transportation logistics, that should improve.
0: So if it doesn't happen really at the pump prices right away, domino effect yan. Food prices will go down.
1: Yes, correct.
0: A lot of the things will go down in terms of the logistics, the supply chain.
1: Correct.
0: Mag-normalize yan.
1: Mag-adjust siya. So that's something that we expect. It will not be instantaneous. It will come in waves. Right? You got the pump prices first, then later on the food, and moving on to other core items that were coming down. Assuming that the memorandum leads to a long-lasting peace deal.
0: What are the investors who are still on the wait and see looking right now during this week? If everything goes to plan, are they willing to come back, invest? Foreign investors who are still on the fence, do you see them looking around at our local economy and maybe start to see it as something that's good to invest again?
1: Yeah, remember last time we talked about one of our strategy that the market will go up because foreign funds are coming in. In the last 3 months, we have not seen a big exit, actually. The data that we track, if you look at it, it's been flat. So the foreigners remain on the sidelines and at the same time not exiting aggressively on the Philippines. So that's a good thing. And yesterday, when the deal was announced, given that Philippines is the most exposed country to energy supply shock, it is also the best country to invest in when the energy shock unwinds. Because we will rally. We saw that yesterday, and we saw a lot of buying, especially on high beta macro plays like index names. You saw that aggressively. So I think at this stage, there's a belief that there's a peace deal. And the Strait of Hormuz will reopen eventually, and so on and so forth.
0: So there's still a lot of opportunity to be had. You just have to look at where it is right now.
1: The market's still cheap.
0: The market's still cheap. But sometimes, not necessarily if it's cheap, it's a good buy.
1: Correct.
0: So you'd have to do a lot of research. What needs to be done? When you talk to your to investors, whether local or foreign, what kind of advice do you give them in terms of the lay of the land here right now, in terms of the investment atmosphere right now?
1: Well, if you look at it, right, I mean, we were hit with a lot of bad luck in the last 12 months, right? We're now going to have an El Nino moving forward and so on and so forth. But the thing is, how we relate to investors is that there's a lot of quality names in the Philippines. You just need to pick which one. If you look at ICT, a quality utility has gone up. We're overlooking a lot of the property names, the big conglos that have really strong cash flows, the banks that are very well positioned. Those are being underappreciated by the market. So what we tell investors is that look at these names, and if you look at it, the index might not have gone down below 5.5, but if you look at those cyclical names like the banks, property, and consumer, they're all below their November low levels.
0: Yeah, because in a crisis like this, you'd think that the index would really go down hard. But then, what does it show about the foundations of our economy, our investments, and the businesses here, the resilience? How strong is it? How strong is the foundation?
1: Well, so far, there's resilience. We're seeing that resilience. But if you look at deeper on the index level,

0: forward to, and we put it in a phase. For now, you're in phase one. Mm. This is the part that you have the relief rally. So the evaluation expand. The next one will be the macro confirmation. So we have this crisis. We need to, the macro to confirm that the data has bottomed out, or the data is going to be improving moving forward. Mm. After that, with the macro confirmation, it has to be a policy anchoring. Mm. So this is the part the central bank will tell you this.
1: Look, you mentioned policy anchoring. Now, if you were sitting at the Monetary Board on June 18, hypothetically, would this development change your decision? Or is inflation still the dominant concern right now in the final decision of the BSP? What kind of advice would you see? Looking at the market yourself, talking to the investors on the ground and seeing what's happening, how do you see it?
0: Actually, it's very hard to give advice to people smarter than me, right? So I guess the BSP sees better data than we do. So they see it from the inside out. For us analysts, we just see some data points, but not to the extent how the BSP sees it. So giving advice to BSP is quite difficult. But my personal opinion, not an advice to them, is that they have to take a look at how the data will transform. Mm. I think a softer tone, they can keep the hawkishness, but tone it down, given that what we're seeing in terms of potential inflation rolling over. Mm-hmm. I think that's something that I would look at in a way of you can raise rates by 25 bips, but at the end of the day, you have to soften the tone that maybe 25 bits for now, and we're watchful and we're looking at how this development will follow through.
1: Now, with that observation, Mark, could the BSP, do you think, end up reacting to inflation pressures that are already starting to fade in real time?
0: Well, in economic terms, right, in the economic theory, that's always one of the, in basic economic course, it's one of those biggest risks that a central bank can do. Mm-hmm. I have to understand that the that monetary policy operates in a lag. Mm-hmm. And the data that you're seeing, inflation, are also delayed. Mm-hmm. But your expectations are telling you something else. So the risk here is over-tightening, where the demand is really cooling down. And that is very difficult to spot. And I believe the BSP is very aware of that.
1: Mm-hmm. Now, when global crisis ease, who really benefits first? Is it the consumers? You mentioned at the pump prices, kasi doon talaga mararamdaman. But is it the consumers, the businesses, or financial markets? Which comes first?
0: Financial markets, of course. Because the financial markets will react positively to the improvement, especially if it's a global crisis.
1: So you'll see gains?
0: You'll see gains. Then the next one will be the businesses. Mm-hmm. This is the part where the businesses will feel that lower cost of raw materials. Mm-hmm. And then once that is factored in, it will spill over into the consumers. The consumers will feel that last, aside from the pump prices. But in terms of goods, it's the consumers will be the last one to feel that relief.
1: Well, hopefully that happens, because that's going to put a lot of smile on a lot of faces.
0: Yeah, we're waiting for that, actually.
1: I mean, long time coming.
0: A lot of things have gotten expensive in the last 3 months.
1: I've talked to some people, some of them, their expenses usually have increased to 20 to 30% in months. So you know, even with the belt tightening and all that, so this ease would be a welcome surprise. Hopefully,
0: correct.
1: Put a smile on our faces
0: exactly.
1: In the future. Now, Mark, looking back, could this moment be remembered as a turning point? For inflation or just another temporary relief rally? How can we make this more sustainable? How can we? You know, the learnings that have come from this and from the past, make us more, build the foundation stronger so that it won't happen again.
0: Well, I guess this could be a turning point, actually. Mm-hmm. If it's real, it's going to be a positive for everyone else. But I guess in terms of a structural improvement, we need to have reserves, something that to have that buffer. Because we know that we are import 90% or more of our energy to the from the Middle East. Yeah. So we need to have that buffers similar to what China did, what Japan did, in order to for us to be able to mitigate the impact of energy price shock.
1: Because in the short term, renewables can only do so much.
0: Correct.
1: Because it's a long-term plan,
0: yes.
1: Strategically 5-10 years.

0: years out. What we need is something that's short term, mid term, that, you know, will
1: and something to augment the supply, yeah, right? Yeah. You need that buffer. Having a national strategic reserve will do us well.
0: Mm-hmm. Okay, Mark, you've done this before. Let's go to the rapid fire segment. Just answer yes or no. No need to explain your answers. Okay, if oil prices fall, should Philippine inflation start easing within weeks? Yes or no? Is the Philippine economy still too exposed to global oil shocks? Yes or no?
1: Yes.
0: Okay. Will the BSP's June 18 decision be influenced more by global events than domestic data?
1: Yes.
0: Okay. Even if inflation slows, will most Filipinos still feel financially pressured this year?
1: No.
0: Oh, you think very optimistic.
1: Yeah.
0: And finally, Mark, before I let you go, advice to our, let's say, newbie investors right there, seeing that optimistically, if things pan out, the U.S.-Iran deal happens, everything eases out. What would you say to the investors today, those watching, those who want to, you know, maybe just start, or those who are in the wait and see mode, both local and foreign?
1: Well, if this is a turning point, right, you have to watch the next few days. And if it's become a real peace deal, then it's a risk-on environment. Mm-hmm. And in my experience, 20 years plus, usually this dips will lead to wealth building. Mm.
0: What sectors should they look at?
1: I'm looking at cyclicals. I like the banks right now. And I'm also liking select properties and some consumers.
0: Okay, on that note, Mark, thank you for joining us this morning. Always great to hear your insights, and optimistically, hopefully, everything pans out. And we'll wait and see Thursday and Friday what happens. Thank you.
1: Thank you.
0: And that's all for today. I'm Robert Tan. Thanks for watching. Keep it here on the Billionaire News Channel. And always follow the money.

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1: Then I'm Dean Thornhill.
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0: Good afternoon. Welcome to Business 360, your complete view of the stories driving business, markets, and the economy. I'm Aba Ongpin, and this is the Billionaire News Channel. Enrique Rasson's ICTSI breaks through an historic ceiling, touching 2 trillion pesos in market value during early trade. FirstGen's independent directors express their full support for the 102 billion peso hydro deal with Rasson's prime infrastructure. The Philippines and Germany seal a landmark aviation deal during the German president's visit. Lufthansa Technik is set to run a sprawling new aircraft overhaul hub in Clark. As more households and businesses switch to solar, the Trade Department wants mandatory certification. Will this make solar safer or just more expensive? Consumer watchdog Nasicor weighs in. And the MVP Sports Foundation distanced itself from the Ateneo athlete tragedy, saying its role begins and ends with funding. 2 trillion pesos. Enrique Rasson's ICTSI briefly smashed this record on the trading floor today. Chess Sulit has our top story on Business 360.
1: Trillionario Enrique Rasson Jr.'s port empire has reached a new milestone in the Philippine stock market. Shares of International Container Terminal Services Incorporated surged at the opening bell Tuesday. The rally briefly lifted the port giant to a historic 2 trillion peso market capitalization, a level no Philippine-listed company has reached before. The port operator has now pulled far ahead of other blue chips in terms of market value, with SM Investments, the next most valuable listed firm, valued at less than 800 billion pesos. ICTSI had earlier surpassed the previous Philippine market cap record of around 1.3 trillion pesos set by SM Investments in 2018. The latest valuation also brings ICTSI close to some global peers. At about 2 trillion pesos, ICTSI is now roughly comparable to port developer and investor CK Hutchison Holdings, which has a market value of about 266 billion Hong Kong dollars, or around 1.95 trillion pesos. Vice President and Head of Equities at First Metro Securities, Mark Angeles, said on BNC's Follow the Money, ICTSI has been one of the main stocks holding up the index. With the markets reacting to developments in the Middle East, Angeles notes other cyclical names such as banks, property firms, consumer companies, and big conglomerates may also benefit if the oil shock continues to unwind.
2: Now you're in phase one. Mm-hmm. This is the part that you have the relief rally. So the evaluation expand. The next one will be the macro confirmation.

0: So we have this crisis. We need to, the macro to confirm that the data has bottomed out, or the data is going to be improving moving forward. After that, with the macro confirmation, it has to be a policy anchoring. So this is the part the central bank will tell you this. Look,
1: the developments come as the latest Fortune Southeast Asia 500 rankings show Philippine business gaining more regional scale. The number of Philippine companies on the list rose from 40 to 42. Top Frontier Investment Holdings, the parent of the San Miguel Group, landed in the regional top 10, while major conglomerates continue to show strength. Ayala Corporation, SM Investments, Meralco, BDO, Jollibee, PLDT, Globe, and DigiPlus were among the companies that underscored the country's broader corporate presence in Southeast Asia. Meanwhile, another Rizon-led company is also in the spotlight. Independent directors of First Gen are standing by the company's multi-billion peso investment in Prime Infrastructure Capital's pumped storage hydropower projects. The deal remains at the center of the internal conflict among the Lopez family. The majority block of the Lopez family earlier questioned the agreement, alleging that Federico Piki Lopez agreed to pay a 50 billion peso transaction premium in the venture and calling it a horrible deal. The directors defended the paid premiums, saying this is typical in mergers and acquisitions when a project has already cleared major risks. They also said the change of management control provision is a relatively standard clause in large energy infrastructure contracts. For Business 360, Che Sulit, Billionaire News Channel.
2: Thanks, Che Sulit. The Philippine Stock Exchange Index snapped its winning streak, giving back some sharp gains from yesterday's bullish session. The main index held above 6,200 but closed lower by just under 0.5%. Indices were mixed. Financials fell more than 1.5% after power in yesterday's rally. BDO and BPI, among yesterday's biggest winners, both slid sharply, but ICTSI held on to its momentum, as you heard, rising more than 1% to 960 pesos a share. One of the country's biggest car makers is pulling the plug on its own data center. Toyota Motor Philippines has shut down its in-house servers and handed its entire digital backbone to Vitro, the data center arm of PLDT. The shift is aimed at reducing costs and improving system reliability. Critical operations such as dealerships, logistics, and back office systems are now hosted in the new data center in Santa Rosa, Laguna. The move reflects a broader trend of companies outsourcing data infrastructure to third-party providers. The Securities and Exchange Commission grants MegaWorld the green light to turn thousands of privately owned Condotel units into a large-scale hotel rental pool. Under the plan, unit owners may lease their properties back for 15 years, allowing hotel operators to manage the rooms while owners receive a share of the revenue. The offering covers more than 6,000 units across 12 projects, including operating hotels and developments still under construction. The approval is among the first major deals cleared under the SEC's fast-track framework for fractional real estate investments. Maharlika is turning over 3/4 of last year's profit to the national government, a bigger payout than required even as earnings declined. The Sovereign Wealth Fund remitted 1.376 billion pesos to the Bureau of the Treasury. That's equivalent to 75% of its 2025 net income, well above the 50% minimum required of government-owned corporations. Maharlika earned 2.36 billion pesos last year, down nearly 12% from 2024. The fund says the extra dividend will help support government priorities, including the response to the country's energy emergency. The Banco Central ng Pilipinas hands down its latest rate decision this Thursday. Like other central banks, it's under less pressure to tighten. With the U.S.-Iran deal now on the table, Joel Caballero reports.
3: Heading into June 18, most economists still expect the BSP to raise its key policy rate by another 25 basis points to 4.75%. It would be the second straight hike after the BSP flipped an easing cycle that had run since 2024. But the ground shifted over the weekend. The United States and Iran announced a framework deal

0: to end the war and reopen the Strait of Hormuz. Oil prices slid to around $80 per barrel. For a central bank battling energy-driven inflation, that's a welcome turn. But even after the drop, oil is still up more than 40% for the year, and analysts say it could take months for supply to fully normalize. The framework isn't even signed until Friday in Switzerland, a day after the BSP decides.
1: I think a softer tone, they can keep the hawkishness but tone it down. You have to soften the tone that maybe 25 bits per now, and we're watchful and we're looking at how this development will follow through.
0: The BSP now has room to soften its message, shifting from more tightening ahead towards signaling that the upcoming decision could be near the end of the cycle, and the Philippines isn't reading the deal alone. The world's major central banks are meeting this week. The Bank of Japan had already wrapped up theirs and raised its key policy rate to 1%, a 31-year high. The BOJ is focused on strengthening the yen and taming price pressures from the war. The U.S. Federal Reserve, meeting on June 16 and 17, Washington time, is widely expected to leave rates at 3.5 to 3.75%. This will be Kevin Warsh's first meeting as Fed chair. The Bank of England is expected to hold rates at 3.75% on Thursday and through 2026. Other central banks that are set to meet this week include Australia, Switzerland, Sweden, and Norway. Joel Caballero, Billionario News Channel.
2: Wall Street kicked off the week with a rally. Thanks to the U.S.-Iran peace deal, the Dow Jones closed at a record high, while the tech-heavy Nasdaq soared more than 3%. Big boosts came from chip makers like Nvidia and Micron. SpaceX extended its historic run for a second straight session, climbing about 20% to close at $192.50. That's a gain of more than 40% since its debut last Friday. We're taking a quick break. Coming up, the DTI moves to tighten standards for solar products. Will this protect the industry or slow it down? NASA Corp. President Pete Ilagan joins us next on Business 360.

0: Welcome back to Business 360. I'm Apa Ong Pin. Germany's president is in Manila for the first state visit by a German head of state in 63 years. Talks with President Marcos touched on the U.S.-Iran deal, corruption, and a major German investment at Clark. Ivy Reyes reports.
1: Any step in ending the war is the right step. This is the central message from President Bongbong Marcos and German President Frank-Walter Steinmeier during the first day of his state visit to the Philippines. Asked about the new agreement between the United States and Iran, both leaders said they hope for real progress, with Marcos noting that past agreements have failed. He hopes this one lasts.
2: It is some of the best news that we could hope for, if indeed it comes to fruition. That is what we are looking forward to. But we still will feel, because of the enormity of the problem, that of the instability that this war has caused, it's inevitable that it will take some time for us to adjust back to what will be the new normal. So we, of course, are always cautiously optimistic. We have unfortunately heard these proclamations before, and they have not come true. But we're hoping that this one is the one that will come true.
1: As for President Steinmeier, the president said the Iran situation is not just about economic figures, but about actual lives of those affected by volatile prices of basic commodities. Marcos said it will take time for the world to adjust back to the new normal due to the enormity of the impact the Iran war has caused. Meanwhile, President Marcos was asked by the German media, how serious is the anti-corruption drive of the Philippines? To this, Marcos responded, it is as serious as it can get. Marcos said there was no easier, painless way to overhaul and turn on every head, just to find out who were behind the system of corruption in the country and how it got this bad.
2: We have to find those who are found to be part of this system of corruption, that they will be punished and that they will provide restitution to the Filipino people, because what they have taken is not my money or your money or a company's money. It's the money from the people, and that is the worst sin of all, as far as I'm concerned.
1: There is no bigger discussion in the Marcos administration right now but the move to dispel what Marcos said is already a systemic problem. On other matters, a visiting forces agreement, or VFA, between Germany and the Philippines is still a long shot, according to Marcos. But the Philippines is very open to forging one should the need arise. Germany and the Philippines also signed a deal between the Basis Conversion and Development Authority and the Lufthansa Technique Philippines for a lease agreement of a 150,000 square meter support maintenance and overhaul facility within the Clark International Airport. This is Germany's first state visit to the Philippines in 63 years, as the last German federal president visited the country in 1963. For B360, Ivy Reyes, Billionaire News Channel.
0: President Marcos will be off to Russia for an ASEAN summit, where he will be meeting Russian counterpart Vladimir Putin. As ASEAN chair, Marcos will co-chair discussions with Putin at the ASEAN-Russia commemorative summit. This will run from tomorrow until Thursday in the Russian city of Kazan. Marcos will also be discussing food and energy security with Putin, as well as other areas of cooperation, such as tourism, education, and technology. In other news, as the solar market booms, the DTI is moving to make certification mandatory for key equipment. Will this strengthen the industry or raise new barriers to adoption? We've got Pete Ilagan, president of the National Association of Electricity Consumers, for reforms. Good afternoon, Pete. Welcome to the show.
3: Good afternoon, Pa, and all your viewers, and thank you for the invitation to this program.
0: Mr. Ilagan, from the consumer's perspective, is mandatory certification necessary, and does NASICOR support the DTI proposal as it currently stands?
3: Well, we believe it's necessary, and we support this certification of the product, as this is the first layer of protection, of consumer protection. Naniniwala tayo na the Philippines should not be a dumping ground for solar products that have not passed the standards of the other nations, such as Australia and the others, hindi dapat tayo maging tambakan itong mga solar panels na hindi natatanggap sa ibang bansa. Kaya kailangan natin itong ganitong certification because this is a consumer protection from unsafe, unreliable, and substandard solar products.
0: Okay,
3: however,
0: so, yes, go
3: this
0: on.
3: Is not the first layer lang ito ng protection. This is not the end of it. Protection, consumer protection should cover the entire chain from the product sa installer, installation, hanggang sa commissioning. Kasama na yung warranty, yung sales after service, the performance claims, yung safety, at yung net metering. Kailangan maunawaan ito ng mga consumers.
0: Okay. Are you saying that the DTI is going to accept existing foreign certifications already?
3: Come again, Apa?
0: Are you saying that the Department of Trade and Industry will support foreign certifications such as CE, the Australian standard, etc.?
3: Well, it depends on the DTI. Ang mahalaga nito, we should come up with our own way of standardizing the solar products.
0: But we don't have the laboratories to test these things. And how will we be able to test if they come to a standard when we don't even have a standard?
3: I think that's the very essence of this administrative order, which is a draft as of this moment, and this still requires public consultation, so it may invite comments from the public on how we can come up with a standardization of the products that will be acceptable to the community.
0: The draft is partly meant to stop the Philippines from becoming a dumping ground for substandard or reject solar products. Are Filipino consumers today buying unsafe panels, inverters, and batteries without knowing it?
3: I think so. Alam naman natin that consumers are now more looking after. They're looking for ways to. Alleviate their suffering from the high cost of power and from the unreliability of the power supply. And that's the reason consumers are looking for ways to overcome these difficulties in availing themselves of less expensive power and reliable supply of power. And that's where the solar is becoming very attractive to consumers.
0: Okay, let's talk about fire risk. The rules cover this equipment, no? The panels, the inverters, batteries, and cables, but not installation, which can also be a source of danger. Is certifying the hardware enough? I mean, it's not like I've heard of any incidents where solar installations caught fire.
3: You're right. Tama ka dyan, Apa. The product certification does not end consumer protection. It's just the start in the layer of protection. Ang kasunod nga yan is who will recognize and accredit the installer, and who will see to it that the installation passes the standard of the regulator, and who will be the regulating agency. Kasi pagkatapos nitong installation, kailangan pang may commissioning. Are the consumers ready for this commissioning stage? In order that will allow them to verify, to validate, to test the system if it comes up according to their promises. Kailangan meron yang commissioning, malaman talaga natin yan. For example, alam ba ng consumers, meron ba tayong proper education campaign coming from the government on how the consumers can be prepared in their desire to solarize the rooftop? Kailangan yung isang aggressive na IEC nang sa ganun prepared sila, hindi lamang magbayad, kung hindi siguraduhin nila na yung pangako nitong mga installers ay mararanasan niya, makakamit niya na rooftop solarization.
0: Okay, but you know, this certification, it's gonna have a cost.
3: And definitely, isa pa yan, Apa.
0: It's gonna cost.
3: Yung process nito, hindi siya dapat maging, Hindi siya yung proseso, hindi dapat matagal, hindi dapat magastos, hindi dapat maging karagdagang gastos sa consumers.
0: Well, yeah, but who do you think's gonna pay those costs? The installers? No.
3: Exactly. That's why we should be appealing to DTI that the certification should not result to an added cost to the cost of solarizing your rooftop.
0: But that's exactly what it is. It's an added cost.
3: Exactly. That's why we should be able to know how much it will cost the certification from the DTI.
0: The draft gives manufacturers a year to comply and allows penalties, including recalls, cease and desist orders, and product seizure. Can the DTI realistically enforce this?
3: That's a very valid question.
0: There's no way. It's all a gray market right now, right?
3: Exactly.
0: The whole market is practically gray. And a lot of these are online sellers who are totally untraceable.
3: Totoo yan. That's why the government has to act aggressively on this in order to really come up with a regulation that will ensure consumer protection. Kailangan talaga mag-aggressive ang gobyerno natin dito. Marami pang katanungan dito. Although alam natin, there are so many households already who are availing of this rooftop solar system. However, we have not yet heard from them how satisfied are they from the installation and operation of the solar systems in their residences.
0: Public comments on the memorandum circular or whatever it is are open until July 25. Are you pushing for any changes in the draft? And what, if anything, is still missing to adequately protect consumers?
3: Here we are already in the process of analyzing the administrative order and thinking of how we can better advance consumer protection as far as rooftop solarization is concerned. Because this is still in pursuit of our support for the promotion of the renewable energy, so we can be less dependent on power that depends on fossil fuel, which is specifically fossil fuel that are imported, because we are being subjected to the volatility of the world market price.
0: Well,
3: kaya maganda
0: sure.
3: Na rin itong meron tayo nito.
0: Sure, yeah, let's promote solar, diba? Let's reduce our dependence on imported fossil fuels. So why are we making it more difficult and expensive for consumers to get solar? I mean, it's not like, it's Meralco who was complaining that these things are unregulated, but there's not like a lot of records of these things catching fire or burning or being of inferior quality. Parang we're trying to solve a problem that doesn't exist yet.
3: Yeah, I agree with you there, Apa. And that's the reason why the government must really act on this aggressively in such a way as to capture this risk of many households availing of the solar without due protection coming from the government, without the necessary regulation. Alam naman natin, hindi naman nagtatapos yung panganib, the risk out of the certification of the product. Ito ay simula pa lamang. Magtatapos lamang ito, sabi nga natin, if the regulation is really established, such as the accreditation ng installer, yung commissioning ng installation, the presence of the warranties, yung sales after service. Sino ba talaga ang mananagot nito kung may problema? Even yung the strength of the Wi-Fi network in the residences must have to be established. Otherwise, you will not be able to really appreciate the apps that will monitor the performance of the inverter, the performance of the battery, yung mga shutdown devices nila, even yung presence ng very important na automatic transfer switch that would really offer and afford us the convenience kung merong mga nangyayaring bigla na power outages. So lahat ito dapat maunawaan ng consumers before they enter into any agreement with an installer. Dapat malaman ng consumers what should be their lookout. Ano ang dapat nilang mga malaman so that they can be protected dito pa lamang sa mga proposal ng mga installers. 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Yung mga ino-offer nilang guarantees, reliable ba yung mga guarantees, yung mga warranties na yan? 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

0: Power.
1: Okay, finally, for someone shopping for a solar system, rooftop system before these rules take effect, how can they distinguish a safe quality product from a substandard one today? Is there a way that you can tell right away?
0: Well, number one, the government can invite consumers intending to avail of rooftop solarization to visit their website, so that this website should show the ways on how to protect consumers from availing of rooftop solarization. Kailangan meron ditong parang 101 consumer education on rooftop solarization. 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What are the factors that will afford them these savings? At ilan talaga ang capital recovery nila? Kailan silang magsisimula makatanggap talaga ng return on their investment? Mahalaga itong mapunta lahat sa kontrata. 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At hindi lamang ito, pagkatapos ng installation, bigla na lamang magdi-disappear, maglalaho yung installer. 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

0: topics namin pag Sunday. Bawal i-share. But I think it's also important to reward yourself, di ba? No one's happier that I'm here than my parents because they watch this show every single night.
1: Really?
2: Right, welcome again.
0: Thank you, guys.
1: Welcome.
0: Ako naman po, si Raymond Gutierrez.
3: Welcome back to Business 360. I'm Apa Ong Pin. We have this just in. The Sandigan Bayan 2nd Division has ordered the 90-day preventive suspension of Senator Jinggoy Estrada. The order is tied to an alleged violation of the Anti-Graft and Corrupt Practices Act. It stems from a graft case linked to his alleged involvement in the flood control scandal. The suspension will take effect upon finality of the resolution. Senator Alan Peter Cayetano is taking the Senate leadership fight to the Supreme Court. His camp is questioning the installation of Senator Sherwin Gatchalian as acting Senate President. Hannity brings us the full story.
4: The camp of Senator Alan Peter Cayetano is asking the Supreme Court to void the Senate leadership change that installed Senator Win Gatchalian as acting Senate President. They claim that the June 3 session did not have a valid quorum and was therefore illegal. In the petition, Cayetano and his allies claim that only 12 senators were present during the session, which they say was not enough to declare vacant the Senate's leadership posts, elect new officers, or reorganize committees. The petitioners are Senators Alan Peter Cayetano, Loren Legarda, Jinggoy Estrada, Bongo, Rodante Marcoleta, Amy Marcos, Robin Padilla, and Camille Villar, along with Cayetano-appointed Senate Secretary Jose Luis Montales. Notably, the names of Senators Mark Villar and Joel Villanueva do not appear among the petitioners in the case filed before the High Court. The petition also seeks a status quo ante order that would restore the situation before the June 3 leadership change while the case is being heard. According to the Cayetano camp, the dispute is not just about Senate posts, but about the legality of the session that changed the chamber's leadership.
5: We have faith, no, that the issue is something that is very important, not only now but in the future. The issue will determine our kind of democracy, our kind of government. It will also be a lesson to all senators when it comes to power and restraint and following rules.
4: This comes just a day before the special session called by the president to prioritize the passage of legislative measures that weren't tackled before the session adjourned on June 3. Villanueva surfaced earlier this week in a video statement saying he will be appearing before the plenary should the special session occur. If the 12-member majority bloc will appear along with Villanueva tomorrow, 13 votes may be secured to install Gatchalian as official Senate chief. The new majority claims their declaration of 12 senators as quorum was valid and legal under the Avellino versus Cuenco Supreme Court case. The Gatchalian leadership has also been recognized by the executive, as well as the House of Representatives and even legal luminaries. As of writing, Cayetano, who continues to claim he is the legitimate Senate chief, has yet to declare his attendance for the special session of Congress on June 17. Hannah Tia, Bilyonario News Channel.
3: Thank you, Hannity. Health Secretary Teodoro Herbosa may soon be leaving the DOH. Three sources told the Bilyonario News Channel that former Health Undersecretary Maria Rosario

Mario Verheyre could become his replacement. The move comes as Herbosa faces increasing scrutiny amid a growing list of controversies. These include allegations of irregularities in the procurement of mobile primary care facilities worth 1.8 billion pesos. The national government releases 278 million pesos for the victims of the powerful 7.8 magnitude Mindanao earthquake. President Ferdinand Marcos Jr. ordered the release from the Social Civic Projects Fund under his office. General Santos City and Sarangani will each receive 50 million pesos, South Cotabato and Sultan Kudarat 30 million pesos each, while Davao Occidental and the town of Glan in Sarangani are to get 20 million pesos each. Zamboanga City rounds out the package with 15 million pesos. Puerto Galera, Oriental Mindoro, has been placed under a state of calamity due to a water crisis. The region is suffering from a prolonged dry spell that is draining water reserves. Local officials say they will tap emergency funds to procure water shipments and manage supplies while the shortage lasts. More stories when we return. Business 360 will be right back.

0: In a time when every issue has two sides.
1: I think they will finally rule on that.
2: And nashock ako din sa mga salita niya.
3: Question ko, bakit hindi niya pinaglaban?
4: It is a matter of personnel and resources management.
0: But here, every voice gets heard.
4: These are people that have worked battles politically in the past, mm-hmm. And they will settle.
5: Baka naman may rubad.
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1: The only thing I saw was naubos yung pagkain sa catering. 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Point blank, if there was really a shooting, the first thing that OSAA should do is to go to the senators, give them bulletproof vests, put them in a safe position instead of living there in the lounge and eating catering.
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0: Welcome back to Business 360. I'm Apa Ongpin. The Criminal Investigation and Detection Group is investigating possible homicide and anti-hazing violations in connection to the Ateneo varsity tragedy that left two student athletes dead. The authorities are examining whether the activity violated the anti-hazing law and whether proper safety precautions were observed. Investigators are also looking into the safety of the location and the qualifications of those who supervised the activity. The team's head coach and team manager have since resigned. Still on the Ateneo issue, the MVP Sports Foundation has distanced itself and its affiliate Smart Communications from the management of the Ateneo men's basketball team. This comes after the drowning of two student athletes in a team-building activity in Baler, Quezon. The foundation said its role is limited to funding support and does not include team management or operations. It also clarified that former team manager Epoch Kimpo is employed by Smart, but served the team in a separate and personal capacity. The foundation said it mourns the death of the student athletes and supports efforts to uncover the truth. In other stories, BAIC Philippines is accelerating its push into new energy SUVs as sales climbed 10% in the first 5 months of the year. G. Baroga brings us up to speed.
1: BAIC Philippines of billionaire Romel Sitin's motoring empire posted stronger vehicle sales so far this year. The company says sales in the first 5 months of 2026 grew by 10% compared to the same period last year, signaling growing demand for its vehicle lineup. Driving much of that growth is the B30E Dune, which accounted for nearly 70% of the brand's total sales. But despite the sales momentum, BAIC is keeping its foot on the gas. For billionaire heir Timothy Sitin, the recent Philippine International Motor Show, or PIMS, was an important milestone for the brand. It was BAIC's first PIMS appearance under the United Asia Automotive Group.
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0: And that's Business 360. We'll keep tracking the moves that matter across markets, policy, and the economy. I'm Apa Ongpin. Thank you for joining us. Keep it here on BNC, the Billionario News Channel.

So I went to a coach in Singapore. I said, what do I do next? Do I go back to banking? Do I go back to being a crab meat entrepreneur? Do I go run El Nido Resorts? Do I teach? What should I do? Cabinet is walang pahinga niyan, walang break. The only break I had was a weekend to go scuba diving. I got this scholarship at Yale. It's a fellowship. I could take any course I want. They were giving me classes. And then they said, Vince, why don't you stay an extra semester and do research on a topic you like? And that's what I wrote. I said, let me study how is renewable energy, what are the policies that could make it work? And he took the cobweb off my mind. What's your passion? What should you do? What's the best use of your skill set? But you know, luck also means you have to create hard work. Luck doesn't just happen. It's hard work and perseverance creates good luck. He said, you spent 4 years in government, you have all these contacts in energy, you love the environment, you're involved in WWF, marry the two. Renewable energy, clean energy. I guess preparation is 90% of success. You prepare. So you line up your investors ahead. You make yourself the company IPO pretty. We did a lot of cleaning. All the partners have to be aligned. Are we going public? It changes the nature of it. And at that time, I felt there was something that I wanted to espouse. I call it democratic capitalism. Now, what's that? Allowing a young professional to own some shares, giving them, and a lot of them follow us on Facebook. Lots of them, they give us advice. I asked the president, why energy? Vince, Napocor is bleeding. You're good in banking, in transaction, in investment banking. I need you to privatize Napocor. Find buyers, find investors to buy it. That was how she looked at me. Little did I know that I would end up in energy. Yeah. But hey, that changed my life. We had massive grid-wide blackout. Luzon, on my birthday in May, I was called the Prince of Darkness. Yeah. Big speech, Makati Business Club. Ladies and gentlemen, the Secretary of Energy is going to give us a talk. So I go to the podium. Plow now! Talagang. People laugh. I laugh. I have said renewable is an inflation buster. It actually helps bring down the cost of power. Because wind is cheap. Well, cheap. It's free. The prevailing wind comes from Taiwan. But yeah, in Ilocos. Solar is free. Rain is free. So it's just a matter of tapping the technology. You know, in Denmark, a dozen dentists would get together and own a wind farm. That's a small wind farm, though, maybe one or three or four towers. And each of them on a weekend will take turns to make sure everything is working. And in a way, it gave me a mission now, because now that I have a five-year-old daughter, everything we do here is for the next generation. Before Alternergy, which is how I began, accidentally again, some friends asked me if I could help them raise money for a wind farm in Bangi Bay, Ilocos Norte.

it was the first, yeah, in Southeast Asia, the first wind farm. Again, they were pioneers. So they asked me for advice, and before you know it, sabi ko, ako lang. Let me just put the money you need. We have two wind farms that we're building in Tanay, in Quezon. We have two run-of-river hydro in Fugao and one in Nueva Ecija. And we're just building a new one. We just started construction in Bataan. The nice thing about renewable, they're all in the countryside. And I love being in nature. And that's why our one project we're very excited about is what we call aquavoltaic. It's going to be solar over a functioning fish farm. There's also something called agrivoltaic. So it's not just energy security, but it's also food security. You could combine the two.

0: international organization, which I later became involved with, approached me, called me out of the blue in New York. I was the head of a trading team for emerging markets. They said, we'd like to buy the cheapest Philippine debt we could find. I said, really? Why? We're going to do a debt for nature swap. So that intrigued me, really intrigued me, because it seems rather financially sophisticated sounding. The first deal was so small, $300,000. Later it got big, $1 million, $2 million, $10 million US. I think the first was to preserve Mount Pulag, which I later climbed. Beautiful place. You see both sides of the Pacific and the South China Sea from there. Then later, we did several that created the Puerto Princesa Underground River, and then created a marine reserve called the El Nido Protected Area. I said to WWF US, why don't you have a board meeting in the Philippines? Mm. There's a beautiful resort here called El Nido. Mm. That's how a group of us ended up buying El Nido in 2001. Eventually, when I was involved with Alternergy, I had to focus. We just thought if we could just break even, that would be great while protecting the place, but ended up, you know, making some money. And I felt the Ayalas would take care of it. Mm-hmm. So, and because he and I were together in WWF, they understand the nature of protecting the place. I said, I like to be the master of my own destiny. I was already turning 40. So again, remember my little silly milestone?
1: Yeah.
0: So I said, maybe I want to do my own thing. I've done well. And again, life repeats itself. The Asian financial crisis. All of a sudden, after this feeling of partial emptiness, warp speed, I got married, I had a daughter, I had three stepsons and two grandkids. Warp speed, parang umabol ako. All before I turned 60. It's another milestone. Now I feel I gotta stay young. So you choose, what are your priorities? Ako, family and friends, energy and environment.

behind the success is a talented group who made it possible. Someone who thought deeper, moved faster, worked smarter. We believe great organizations are built by great people. If you're ready to make your mark, your seat is waiting. BNC, the Billionaire News Channel.

0: Good afternoon. I am Erica Christensen. Today on Newsfeed, Senator Francis Cheese Escudero is facing new allegations after two individuals who were among a group of former employees of ex-Congressman Zalico claimed they delivered four suitcases containing money to Escudero's residence. The allegations were made during a press conference attended by 18 former employees and led by former lawmaker Mike Defensor. Defensor has also been accused of offering 5 million pesos to persuade the witnesses to testify against government officials. Escudero has denied the allegations and no court has found him guilty of any wrongdoing.
1: Mula Horizon Homes, BGC, kasama ako sa convoy papunta sa convoy ni Saldico bilang security detail at pupunta kami sa bahay ni Senator Francis Cheese Escudero sa number 159 Street Corner, Hernade, New Manila. Nag-attend kami ng apat na malita na may iba-ibang sukat.
0: Senator Alan Peter Cayetano brushed off reports of a possible ouster attempt, saying that if those seeking to replace him have the support of 13 senators, then they should proceed. Cayetano stresses that there is no need for him to resign, explaining that a new Senate leader can be installed once a majority of the chamber backs another candidate. His remarks come amid speculation over shifting alliances and possible changes in the Senate leadership following recent political developments. Cayetano also downplayed the issue, saying leadership contests are a part of the normal process, but the act of coercion is not. So he has decided to stick to his principles and remain focused on his legislative work. Under Senate rules, a majority vote, or at least 13 senators, is needed to elect a new

0: Pero ayon yung hindi kayo ang mag-preside.
1: The Sandigan Bayan has ordered the 90-day preventive suspension of Senator Jinggoy Estrada in connection with his graft case tied to the alleged flood control kickback scheme. The anti-graft court said the suspension is mandatory under the law while the case is pending and does not imply guilt. Estrada is accused of participating in irregularities involving flood control projects, allegations he has repeatedly denied. His camp has maintained that the charges are politically motivated and vowed to continue fighting the case in court. The suspension temporarily bars Estrada from performing his duties as senator while judicial proceedings continue. No final verdict has been issued in the case. And that's the latest this hour. I am Erica Christensen. Stay tuned for Agenda at 6 p.m. Good afternoon.

Resigned Ateneo coach Tab Baldwin is under scrutiny after two of the university student athletes died during a team-building exercise in Aurora Province. Good morning, I'm George Cahila Singen for attorney Karen Jimeno, and this is At the Forefront. Tab Baldwin has resigned as the head coach of Ateneo men's basketball team. This after a team-building exercise in Aurora Province led to the deaths of two student athletes, Rene Baterbonya and Divine Adili. Now, Baldwin faces scrutiny for his employment documents as a foreign national working in the

0: procedurally, so we took cognizance of the statements made by the lawyer being authorized, and then we required the lawyer to submit, because this is a motu proprio investigation, a verified answer centering on the alien employment permit. And she handed to me the copy of the alien certificate of registration. But there's a big difference between the alien certificate of registration and the alien employment permit. The first one would allow you to stay in the Philippines. The second one would allow you to work in the Philippines. So the first one does not automatically grant you the privilege of working in the Philippines. So we're at a stage wherein the factual and legal basis of his stay is being scrutinized. So we required Mr. Baldwin, through the lawyer, to submit till the 25th. He was given 10 days under the procedure, a verified answer. Thereafter, a hearing will be made on the 29th, and a decision will be made within 30 days.
1: Okay. An alien employment permit is generally valid for 1 year, sir, but it can be issued for up to 3 years, depending on the duration of one employment contract. Did you find any record that Coach Tab has actually secured this permit in the past, since he arrived here in the Philippines in 2016?
0: I'm not yet at liberty to provide you some details, but we're still waiting for the verified answer. Everything will be clarified there. So we have to give according to due process. So procedurally, that's the correct way.
1: Okay. But is it possible, Mr. Secretary, for his employer to handle the renewal of this document? Or kailangan po ba in person ito gawin talaga?
0: Which one? The alien employment permit?
1: Yes, the permit, sir.
0: Yes, you have to file for an extension, or you have to file for a certificate of exemption. These are two documents. So you have to appear and sign some sworn documents.
1: Okay. If Baldwin's employment permit is expired and he continues to work as Ateneo coach, but no, he already resigned, can his employer be held liable?
0: That's a very speculative question. We haven't reached yet that stage, but we started the alien employment permit one step at a time. So we, even if he has resigned, the investigation would focus on the dates prior to that tragic incident. That's June 8, 2026. Mm-hmm. So the dates, the events after, or the dates after the June 8, 2026, even if there is a resignation of or severance of an employer-employee relationship, would be immaterial to the investigation.
1: And, sir, siguro in a general sense, if there are violations, sir, to this employment status, a foreign national working without a permit from DOLE, ano pong pwedeng kaharapin?
0: There's a severe penalty of imprisonment from 3 months to 3 years. Mm-hmm. And the law provides that even if deportation is a consequence, before you can be deported, you have to serve the sentence.
1: Oh, okay. But how about the employer, sir, who hired a foreign national without proper work documents?
0: There are legal consequences like that also. Payment of fines and a lot of other penalties imposed by the Labor Code of the Philippines.
1: Mr. Secretary, are there professions that are exempt of getting alien work permit?
0: It has to be based on a treaty. There are some treaty-based professions on an emergency basis, but basically none. Even in the medical profession, you have to get a permit. You have to pass the professional board exam here. And even the medical profession is reserved to Filipino citizens. You're given an alien employment permit precisely because you have the knowledge, the technical know-how. But one precondition is that you should be able to transfer the technology to an understudy in the Philippines.
1: Okay, but I've seen this Department Order 248 series of 2025 stating that a foreign national who came here in the Philippines to teach or be an adjunct professor may be exempted from securing the AEP, provided that they submit a copy of an agreement with the institution. Is a basketball coach hired by an education institution fall under this category?
0: It will be, we don't want to jump the gun on what the answer would be. Everything is speculative.

0: right now.
1: Mm-hmm. But I'm wondering if he was able to secure an exemption.
0: Well, the exemption was not yet shown to us.
1: Okay. Well, Dole will conduct another hearing on June 29. And as you mentioned, sir, you are expecting a verified answer from Coach Tab on the 25th. Right. So what should we expect on the 29th? Should Coach Baldwin appear in person?
0: That's the assurance made to me by the lawyer.
1: Mm-hmm. That he will appear in person. If not, sir, what will happen?
0: Well, there are two hearings allowed.
1: Mm-hmm.
0: Actually, procedurally. So there's again another second hearing.
1: Okay. Now, Ateneo President Father Roberto Yap SJ confirmed the resignation of Tab Baldwin as head coach. Will the Labor Department's probe into his employment still continue despite that?
0: Can you repeat that?
1: Will the investigation continue, sir, despite his resignation?
0: Yes. As I said, the cutoff date would be June 8th, 2026. Mm-hmm.
1: Will the Labor Department also look into the circumstances behind the drowning of student athletes Rene Baterbonya?
0: It's no longer within the purview of our jurisdiction, but there are cases which would perhaps involve the concept of the secondary parental authority. There's the St. Francis mm-hmm. High School versus Court mm-hmm. of Appeals,
1: mm-hmm.
0: which found the principal of the school liable because of an outdoor activity. So we're not yet there. We start first with what we find as appropriate the scope of the investigation.
1: But how's your coordination with other agencies that may help, sir, on
0: We're not looking at the criminal aspect.
1: Okay.
0: It's another agency, but everything would be done in accordance with the mandate of the Department of Labor.
1: As you mentioned, there is supposed care for the student athletes, and you will look into that as well. We will continue discussing this as At the Forefront returns after a short break.

0: when there are incidents like this, you call the police agencies, you call the NBI.
1: The only thing I saw was naubos yung pagkain sa catering. So if you were really scared, I wouldn't be playing chess. Point blank, if there was really a shooting, the first thing that OSAA should do is to go to the senators, give them bulletproof vests, put them in a safe position instead of living there in the lounge and eating catering.
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4: Mamaya sa agenda, resigned Ateneo basketball team manager Epo Kimpo humarap sa NBI. 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Tab Baldwin inisnab naman ng NBI. Nag-resign na coach, not in a good condition daw. Nagpasak lolo sa Korte Suprema. 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Niloloko raw ang taong bayan, Mike Defensor, posibleng masampulan ng Gatchalian Block dahil sa flood control hearing. Historic first, stock market value ng ICTSI ni ultra-billionario Enrique Razon umabot sa 2 trillion pesos. At laos na raw, Liza Soberano nasaktan sa punan ng bashers.
5: Welcome back at the forefront. We continue our conversation with Labor Secretary Francis Tolentino. Mr. Secretary, apart from being the Labor Secretary, you're also an Atenean, sir. May we get your opinion as to how Ateneo is responding to this incident?
6: Well, I'm not privy to what is going on right now within the Ateneo community, although I'm a graduate of Ateneo. I cannot represent them at this stage. My opinion is part of the official part of my official duties and functions.
5: And how are you making sure that the investigation that you are doing there at Dole will be impartial, sir?
6: Yeah, well you've seen my actions. This is irrespective of my, regardless of my school educational affinity. We started this almost immediately after the incident. So we're going to be objective. We're going to be impartial. So the outcome, we'll let the evidence lead the way.
5: It is the head coach's job to pay attention to every detail in a game. The opposing team's strengths and weaknesses, its star players. Can we assume that Baldwin was aware of the dangers in the Pakulao Beach when he drowned or brought his team there?
6: I cannot give my opinion on that. That's perhaps an opinion to be given by those present there.
5: Okay. Now, will you also be calling the students, sir, to tackle maybe the relationship between this their coach and the students?
6: Not at this stage. We're focusing on the role of Dole and the employment contract.
5: How about the other members of the coaching staff, sir? Can they be held liable, or are they under investigation as well?
6: I think it's another agency. This is a multi-agency investigation. There is a multi-agency investigation going on right now. So we leave that to the other agencies, the police specifically.
5: We would like to take this opportunity as well to ask you, because you had a meeting with the Kamanggagawa party list to tackle labor issues. Can you tell us about this? Ano po yung mga glaring issues?
6: It's a first. We're opening the pathway, a bridge of sorts between the Dole and various sectors. So it's not just a symbolic opening of offices and doors of Dole, but it's more of a bridge, pathway wherein we can exchange ideas on how to strengthen the labor sector and the Philippine economy as well.
5: Offhand, sir, ano yung mga issues na ni-raise nila sa inyo?
6: A lot. Now, what you've been hearing in the social media and wages and everything, standards and everything.
5: Is there an update, Mr. Secretary, about the investigation into the incident in Angeles City?
6: I will give the report tomorrow.
5: Okay. So we will be waiting for that report.
6: It's over. You. It's over. We have concluded the... I'm just fine-tuning some details, but report will be out tomorrow.
5: Pero nagpakita na po ba, o nakausap niyo po ba, yung contractor and the owner of
6: this? That was done
5: this...
6: by the regional office.
5: Okay. And nagawa lahat ng interviews
6: yes.
5: na ito.
6: Yes, yes.
5: Okay. Sige po. Well, thank you very much for your time, Mr.
6: Thank you,
5: Secretary.
6: Sir. Thank you, sir. And, thank you, sir.
5: And we'll see you again next time. The job of a coach is to help an athlete improve his or her performance. A coach is meant to teach players how to stay focused, work together, compete fairly, and practice good sportsmanship. We hope the tragic incident in Aurora serves as a reminder of the importance of athlete safety and encourages everyone involved in sports to make the well-being of athletes a top priority. Be informed, be insightful of the news. I'm George Cahiles. Always stay at the forefront.

He doesn't like being forceful. He doesn't like being tough. But he when he needs to be, he can be. So there were moments when he would have to have serious conversations to teach me, to correct me, to guide me. And I guess in a lot of ways that influenced my style of leadership. I'm also off that, I would say, gentle school of leadership where do I need to raise my voice? Do I need to, you know, make a big to-do every time just to get people motivated? I really felt, and I learned this from him, that if you can inspire people, they will work harder rather than out of fear. Siguro, even with as a young age, maybe in the 80s, I was already seeing a lot of the challenges brought about by too much waste, too much air pollution. And that gained in the 90s, it was really getting a lot of traction. So there was always this, I would say, worry, the anxiety that, wow, what are we doing?

into the world. And so when my father asked me, Raymond, what's the biggest thing you learned? Let's do green building and sustainability. Let's make this one of the key focus areas, and if we can, make it part of the DNA of our company. So the vision to create this world-class, you know, city that all Filipinos could be proud of, where, you know, life as it should be was one of their marketing slogans, said, look, I want to develop in Bonifacio Global City because I believe in the vision, and this is going to be really a fantastic city of the future for the country. For a portfolio, so there have been buildings that have gotten the zero carbon certification, but as a portfolio, we were the first in the world to get the EDGE zero carbon certification for a portfolio of 7 buildings. So the Philippine Green Building Council also has Advancing Net Zero, which is a net zero rating tool naman. We're also 5 stars there for net zero under that rating tool. So we have 2 certifications for our net zero commitment and performance. We would be begging and pleading for people to come to events, to give us funding for resources. The way that we did it is the Philippine Green Building Council is a multi-sector, multidisciplinary organization, right? It's got a lot of different people from the real estate sector there. When we wanted to put up the BERDE rating tool, which is Building for Ecologically Responsive Design Excellence, a committee was created within the council of professionals and said, we on the board of trustees or we as the other members cannot influence that committee. The committee has the sole purview to draft the rating tool. So that's what we did because we didn't want any single person to be able to influence that. So like for me, I'm a developer, but I had nothing to do with the BERDE committee. 1 star means, you know, good, you've hit the minimum. If you're 4 stars, that means, wow, you're a leader for the Philippines. If you're 5 stars, world class ka. It's 3 steps. The first step is you want to conserve your power. So you want to drive down how much power you're actually using, right? So in a building, you might say, oh, we have, very simple, energy conservation measures to make sure that lights, air conditioning, and things are turned off at the proper time and turned on at the proper time. The next thing is you need to optimize your building. So if you have old equipment that is no longer efficient, if you can replace that old pump or old motor to a more efficient type, you will also save power. You always want to make sure you're using highly efficient equipment and whatever systems in the building, right? So that's the second step. The third step is after you've reduced your power, you have to be more than 40% energy savings. For Advancing Net Zero 5 stars, I think you have to be more than 50%.

The message I would share is we've worked very hard since 2007 as a privately led initiative to push for greener buildings and more sustainable buildings. And there's been great momentum. In fact, a lot of the newer buildings are already green and more sustainable. The problem is there's only so much we can do as private sector. If we want to make more of our buildings green, the old stock and the new stock, we will really need to be tougher on mandatory requirements for owners and developers. We are facing a climate crisis. This is, you know, we cannot, you know, baby steps will no longer do, slow pace will no longer do. We need to have really much faster adoption and much faster action. And red legislation is the key. I also felt every time we developed a new building, the sense of fulfillment, the sense of accomplishment that you get from that process is, for me, unlike any other feeling. It's a strange analogy, but I guess for men, I'd like to say it's like you gave birth, because it's a process, diba? And it's a process of ups and downs, and it's tough, and then it's easy, and then it's tough, and then sometimes you want to give up, and sometimes it's so painful, but then in the end, what?

So my peg has always been, after my time, dapat may impact. There should be a difference. There should be something measurable that I was able to do to make the world a better place. Kasi kung hindi, if it just stays the same, parang I passed through this world and I wasn't able to contribute. So everything I do now is kind of anchored on that. So I really want to focus on that difference and that impact.

tracking the pulse of the road and the future of flight. From viral trends to policy shifts, we cut through the traffic to bring you the stories that drive us. Your fast-track guide to everything on the move starts right now. From the Billionario News Channel studio to Mellow 947 BFM, sitting in for Paolo Del Rosario, I'm G. Baroga. And this is Shift Happens.

0: joining me today is CarGuide.ph Editor-in-Chief Ulysses Ang. Hi, Sir Yuli. It's us again.
1: I know, at least now, you know I'm back, right?
0: Yes. And iniwan na naman tayo ni Paolo. Lagi na lang akong iniiwan.
1: Mukha nga eh.
0: Pero para sa mga naghahanap po kay Paolo De Losario, hindi po siya nawawala. Siya po ay isang mabuting OFW muna ngayon. But Sir Yuli, I'm excited about today's discussion, today's conversation, because we talk a lot about the automotive industry, but this time around, may ibang component naman tayong pag-uusapan.
1: That's very true, G. Especially now, that we're all talking about electric vehicles, but I guess not a lot of people talk about the infrastructure that's needed to support them.
0: Yes, on that note, for decades, the automobile has played a central role in how people move, work, and connect with the world around them. But as technology continues to evolve and sustainability becomes a growing priority, the future of mobility is beginning to look different. Around the world, electric vehicles are gaining momentum as countries look for cleaner and more efficient transportation solutions. Here in the Philippines, interest in electric mobility continues to grow, bringing with it new opportunities, new technologies, and new questions about how ready we are for this transition. At the heart of this shift is the development of reliable charging infrastructure, a critical component in making electric vehicles more accessible, practical, and convenient for everyday Filipinos.
1: Concerns about safety, accessibility, and charging availability remain important parts of the conversation. Understanding how these systems work, the safety standards behind them, and the role they play in supporting the country's EV ecosystem is essential to building confidence in the technology. While challenges still exist, continued investment, innovation, and public awareness are helping drive the country closer to a more sustainable and connected future of transportation. To help us better understand the current state of EV charging infrastructure, the importance of EV safety, and the growing role of charging solutions in supporting the Philippines' transition to electric mobility, we're joined today by Mika De Hoya, an automotive industry professional with over 12 years of experience who's built a career around mobility, innovation, and the pursuit of purpose-driven adventure. Mika, welcome to the show.
2: Thank you.
0: Thank you so much for joining us here. Yeah. So, Mika, Sir Yuli mentioned it, 12 years in the automotive industry. And at this time, it's not surprising to see women in this male-dominated industry. But for you, how did it all start being part of this industry?
2: So I actually grew up around the industry. So ever since I was a kid, I was kind of doing summer jobs in the office. And then eventually, I started working there. And initially, 12 years ago, it wasn't so common for a lot of women to be in the industry. And now it's so different. We see a lot of women leading automotive groups and service and all of that. And we're everywhere. So it's nice to see that it's growing that way.
0: That's what you do right now.
2: Yeah.
0: let's talk about the business that you have and what it do for the automotive industry.
2: Yeah, for sure. So for Emicor, we've been in the industry for, it's our 65th year actually this year. We started off with tires, tubes, spark plugs, and then over time we grew into diversifying the company in the automotive service industry sector now. Our goal is to create an ecosystem for the automotive industry to cater to the needs of the industry, especially now it's ever evolving. Back then it was like spark plugs, you know, we move into, you know, service centers, tire changing, oil changes, and now we have vehicles that don't even need oil. So we're also moving into that portion of the industry and catering to that for not just for our customers, but of course for the bigger, everyone else using automotives.
1: Yeah, it's a bit of a trivia. I've known Mika for quite some time now. And I remember they started with smart parking solutions. I've known her for that. So if you've seen, for example, some mall natin where there's the carousel type parking, they still offer that. But besides that, they also like, whenever you go into a dealership, may mga service equipment sila or mga tire changing shops, they usually supply those kinds of equipment. Yeah. Of course, now they're a bigger business, and I think the more apt one is EV infrastructure or EV charging infrastructure, to be more precise. Yeah. So I guess, Mika, my question is, what made you guys decide to enter that particular business?
2: So just seeing it from other countries, I used to live in the US, so even back then, they already started with hybrids. You could see Toyota Priuses everywhere. you could see like Tesla's starting, you know, when Tesla first started there, and then it suddenly grew. And obviously the rest of the world follows that. Obviously now it's not just the US leading that charge now. So we have other countries diversifying and leading that. And so for us in the Philippines, we want to catch up. Well, like not just catch up, we want to be like on par
0: ahead.
2: With them,
0: yeah,
2: and even ahead. No? So we saw that as a company that we have to start with that. And then as with a lot of industries, it's not just say the hardware, you need that whole infrastructure to support that industry to make sure that people feel comfortable, people feel confident with using these products.
0: You started this EV charging infrastructure in your business back in 2022,
2: yes,
0: you said.
2: Yeah.
0: And at that time, kasi even right now, di ba, sir, range anxiety is an issue. Mm-hmm. With our EV adoption, ang pinaka-issue pa rin yung lack of charging infrastructure,
2: yes,
0: that
2: correct.
0: We already have. Looking at it now, na there is really a big demand for electrified vehicles, do you also see this boosting your business and the acceptance of the public also?
2: Yes, definitely. Back in 22, there wasn't even an app to search for what available EV chargers there were. There was an app that was US-based, and then for us in the Philippines, we would have to like manually plug in. For example, we see, oh, there's an EV charger here. We would have to manually tell that app that there is an EV charger here, whereas now there's maybe 5, 6, 7 different apps that you can use, not just for searching for EV chargers, but as also as payment gateways. So you don't even have to deal with like, I have

0: have to give, you know, the security guard cash, and then he has to calculate how many kilowatts I use. It's all integrated in one. And so there's such a big jump from only 4 or 5 years ago until now, with like people purchasing hybrids or EV vehicles, mm-hmm. and then the infrastructure itself has grown, like it has mushroomed, and not even just grown, it has mushroomed so much in the last few years now. So it's very encouraging to see that.
1: Okay, yeah. Right now also, charging infrastructure, I think, Sir Yuli, I got you as a resource person in so many of my reports.
2: Yeah.
1: And you said that yung pagbuo ng charging infrastructure is like, it's much easier than, you know, building a gas station.
0: Mm.
1: So is that, what's the process like? Because you provide the hardware,
0: yes, if I'm not mistaken.
1: So yeah, what's the process like when it comes to this one?
0: So a lot of people, a lot of our customers are, we're both on the B2B and B2C side. So, but for B2C, it's a lot easier. You deal directly with the client, and then, you know, whatever infrastructure they have, for example, at home or in their office, is very straightforward. For B2B, naman, you have a lot more permits to deal with. And of course, we do our best to ensure that those are all completed before any installation and all that stuff. We want to make sure everything's safe and ready to use by the time that they're ready to launch.
2: Yeah, speaking about safety, do you actually, what would your comment be with regards to people who sort of like DIY the installation of like home chargers? I mean, I've seen mga Facebook ngayon, and so it's one of the things that they do, like they get your neighborhood electrician to do it, or sometimes they think na marunong na silang konti, they do it themselves.
0: Yeah.
2: So I guess I'll have to ask, what would be your recommendation, or is it advisable to do that?
0: Personally, I wouldn't advise that because electric is always, that's why you have like certifications and, you know, electricians to do that. You want to make sure you're safe and no shortcuts, no? Especially in the Philippines, like we know this, we have, sometimes we have electrical issues, whether it's blackouts, brownouts, I know those two different things, right? If there's a typhoon, the power lines go out, and that's something we want to make sure that us as citizens, we're also responsible that we take care of our installations. We want to make sure that if something happens, there's a way for it to be prevented, right? Prevention's better than cure. For example, if something sparks, you want to make sure you can stop it, you can isolate that before anything more serious happens.
1: But apart from yung mga sparks, ganyan, I think there was an issue before, sir, smoking, EV.
2: That's correct, yeah.
1: So, but as apart from all of that, ano yung mga safety issues na nakikita natin when it comes to right now electrified vehicles?
0: I believe a lot of the issues come from the potential of overheating. So that is a concern that a lot of people bring up with us. And we see that in a lot of products, no? So for us at Emicor, we want to make sure, again, safety is number one. We want to make sure our products are certified. There are any fail-safes. There are fail-safes to the products. For example, if it overheats, like, for example, the portable charger we have, it'll automatically shut off once it senses, like, that slight temperature change that's a little bit over than what it's used to, no? It's controllable by your phone. You can monitor everything. And everything is certified, as I said. Yeah.
2: Yeah. Speaking about that, let's go back down to the basics.
0: Yeah.
2: When, for example, you're considering to buy your first ever EV, what sort of things are you supposed to look at? Are there like different standards when it comes to like charging, plugs, and everything?
0: Right. Yeah. Thanks for bringing that up. Yeah, you want to make sure your provider is trusted. I know we have a lot of brands coming in, not just for vehicles, but also for charging and other things. Now, so even your breaker, you want to make sure it's a trusted brand. Again, your electrician, you want to make sure they know exactly what they're doing. Baka, minsan, they have a, you know, like there's different colors and different wires. You want to make sure they know exactly what they're plugging into, right? And so, again, number one, in certifications, right? And you want to make sure it's a trusted brand. You want to make sure these brands are able to back you up in case something happens. And for you yourself, you want to make sure you have confidence in that product. Yeah.
1: How's competition like in the industry? Kasi malaki na nga, lumalaki na yung EV industry and also yung electric vehicle charging. But And that part na nagpo-provide kayo ng hardware, how's the competition like? Like, are there

0: other companies also, and how do you deal with the challenges of having this healthy competition?
1: Yeah. So there are a lot of other companies as well. We always see each other yearly in our exhibits, no? We all kind of know each other, and we kind of go around the same circles. And for us, we've been in the industry for quite a while now. Like I mentioned, like 65 years. And yeah. We want to make sure we cover all our bases, from installation, training, after-sales service. Most important for us is after-sales service. Should anything happen beyond purchasing the product, that we're able to support our clients through that.
0: So, Sir Yuli, backed by history and experience. But we'll take a short break, and when we return, we'll talk more about the current state of EV charging infrastructure in the Philippines, the importance of EV safety, and how charging solutions are helping drive the country's transition to electric mobility. Stay with us as we speak with Mika De Hoya about the opportunities, challenges, and innovations shaping the future of transportation. We'll be right back. You're tuned in to the Billionaire News Channel and Mellow 947 BFM.

0: And we're back. This is Shift Happens. We're still with Bika De Hoya to talk more about the opportunities, challenges, and innovations shaping the future of transportation. And Sir Yuli right here is going technical.
1: Well, not so technical naman, but I guess, Mika, we've seen a lot of mga viral videos of mga EVs catching fire. Yeah. I guess my first question that I have to, is it fairly common to have EVs catching fire?
2: It's really not. It's really not common. Sometimes the videos we see are very sensationalized, and there are always ways to prevent these. And should anything

0: happen, there are always ways to contain these.
1: And what would it be? I guess I have to ask.
0: Follow-up question. So simply put, at Amicor, we also provide safety nets for this. We provide something, we sell something called the Bridgehill EV-rated fire blanket. This is literally a blanket that will cover your car. And it's supposed to contain the fires, it's supposed to contain the fumes, right? So you protect not only the vehicles around it, you protect the people who are in that establishment, and you protect the structure, the structural integrity of, for example, a building. In the Philippines, we have a lot of basement parking. We utilize that space, right? So in that sense, we protect the foundation of that building so that no further damage happens.
1: Yeah, I think I'll just like to insert something a bit more technical, Jane. Because when you're trying to put out an EV fire, you need a lot of water. And sometimes naman, the problem is, the firefighters natin are not really, sabihin na natin they're not really prepared. For example, may first responders and ganyan. Nagugulat sila with the amount of water that they'll need to really put out the EV fire. So at least with a physical barrier like yung blanket, I guess it's like, correct me if I'm wrong, Mika, no? But it's like you have a fire on your stove and you cover it with a wet towel or something, right? So at least you're able to put it out much quicker than you could, like, trying to douse it with water.
0: Yeah, I'll piggyback off, like, what Yuli said really quick. So for EV fires, they run very long. They live off that battery that's in the unit of the vehicle. So obviously, the bigger your vehicle, the bigger the battery, the more the fire will run, right? We call that thermal runaway. Mm-hmm. So

0: hypothetically to catch on fire, for it to run out of those gases and chemicals.
1: So. Sorry, I have to like say this, Sir sure. Yuli. That's actually what Sir Yuli told me when I asked him about it. So, hindi talaga ako nagkamali ng pinilit. But you know, that's also where the role of education and awareness comes in. So, do you think, Sir Yuli, that should be on the government's part?
2: I think, ano siya, what the government should do is be ready for it. We understand that the Department of Energy, they're trying to facilitate or fast-track the rollout or should we say support of electrified vehicles, diba? But at the same time, I think it's very important that the safety standards also have to be improved. For example, when it comes to yung mga Bureau of Fire Protection natin and mga ganyan, diba? Mga firefighting natin, they should be ready to be able to put out mga electrified vehicle fires. They have to be ready like with the proper equipment, with the proper training to handle them. Sabihin na lang natin, we don't want this to happen, but knock on wood, diba? What if an electrified vehicle gets into a collision? They should be able to know, is the car electrified? Makukuryente ba sila? I mean, these are the basic things that I guess the first responders should actually be aware of.
1: Do you think right now that there are a lot more, of course, there are a lot more now electric vehicle charging infrastructure, but how fast do you think the... Kasi ang bilis, sir, may AI na din ngayon, di ba? Yeah. So parang how do we integrate all these new technologies into EV charging infrastructure? Looking at other countries, di ba, masyado na silang high-tech compared to what we have here in the Philippines.
0: Yeah, I think it's definitely, it has to be a collaboration between government and private. There's no one way na it's just all government or it's all private. It really has to be an active, voluntary collaboration between both. And of course, us as the users of these infrastructure, we also have to be responsible. We have to educate ourselves. We shouldn't be scared. We should be confident with new tech. Back in the day, there weren't any cell phones. And now we have a supercomputer in our pocket. Right? You can do everything on the phone. With that, like, we shouldn't be scared. And we should, you know, should the government and public sector, the private sector, sorry, would be like, okay, we want to roll this out. We shouldn't be close. We shouldn't be narrow-minded. Na parang, I never want to drive an EV. I'm going to stick to a ICE vehicle forever. You know, like there's no way because we have to evolve with tech, right? Or else we'll get left behind. Not just as consumers, of course, as businesses as well. So, yeah.
2: Yeah. Mika, since tag-ulan na tayo, this is a very basic question, but I guess my question to you is, can you charge while it's raining?
0: Oh, depends on your charger, right? So we provide waterproof chargers. I know there are a lot of chargers out there, but make sure your charger's waterproof. That's number one, no? Electricity and water don't mix. So we know that from like basic. So make sure your charger is fully waterproof. If you can, even the socket. If even the socket can be waterproof, that way if it's raining, it has a cover, at least you know you're safe. When you plug it in, you don't get electrocuted or anything. Yeah.
1: That's actually a question from one of our producers also. Kung kailangan ba daw may roof ang charging infrastructure? Or
0: not necessarily. So a lot of the, say, the bigger fast chargers, a lot of them are completely waterproof, completely dustproof. That's part of what they provide. So it's, I think it's more of like the in-home chargers maybe that are more applicable to that question. So it, I guess it really depends on your provider for the charging system.
1: Do you also provide, kasi diba yung charging ngayon, Sir Yuli, hindi lang yung in-home, hindi lang yung nasa offices, nasa mga condos, meron yung mga mobile.
0: Yeah,
1: do you also provide that?
0: We actually provide a lot of portable chargers now. So again, like you mentioned, there is range anxiety. Similar again to cell phones, like if you're starting like 50%, you're like, oh, I'm a bit scared, I'm gonna run out of battery before the end of the day. But yes, we do provide different kinds of portable chargers. So whether you're at home or a condo is a little trickier. You have to talk to your building management about it. But I do know a lot of condos provide that infrastructure for EV charging now. As someone who lives in a condo, personally, like our condo provides EV infrastructure, but others don't. No? So it depends. Sometimes we have products that you can just plug in a regular plug. It will charge your car.

0: it might take long, but your car starts in a garage or starts in a parking spot and ends in a parking spot at the end of the night. So yes. You plug it in at the end of the night. By morning, it should be charged at least, maybe not fully, but enough that you can use it for the rest of the day.
1: Yeah.
2: I was always going to comment, when it comes kasi to an EV, it requires a different kind of mindset.
1: Yes. As an EV owner.
2: As an EV owner. It takes a very different kind of mindset. You don't exactly go out of the house with a half-charged phone, right? So it's the same thing with regards to driving an EV. You try to charge. The best practice talaga when it comes to an EV is ABC. Always be charging. So every ABC. Chance you get, kahit a few hours, 2 hours, 3 hours, charge ka. If your home runs on solar, then do it in the morning. Yep. At least, basically, you're getting your energy for free.
1: Yeah. To kind of wrap it all up, Mika, no? Very, very quickly, how do you see the future of electric mobility here in the Philippines?
0: Yeah, it's good. A lot of people now, maybe a few years ago, they were a little scared. Mm. You know, they're like, I just want to buy a hybrid. I don't want to buy an EV. I'm not yet sure. And then now we see people really getting into EVs. The EVs are off the shelves, right? Yeah. They're all sold out. They're all waitlisted. Everyone's like, when's the next one coming in? What dealership has the stock, right? So it's a good look for the EV market. Not saying that other vehicles should be disregarded, right? But at least for this, it's a really good look. And I can see people are more confident in the industry.
1: All right, she is Mika De Hoya with over a decade of experience in the automotive industry. Thank you so much for coming to the show.
0: Thank you so much for having me.
1: Yes, take it away, Sir Yuli.
2: And that concludes our roundup of the stories driving the industry forward. I'm Ulysses Ang.
1: And I'm G. Baroga. Join us again tomorrow on Shift Happens, your fast track guide to everything on the move. Keep it here on the Billionaire News Channel and Mellow 947 BFM.

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1: That I declared an energy emergency.
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0: These are conversations that we can't just shy away from. 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
1: 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Nasungkit ito ng SM Investments noong 2018. ICTSI also continues to catch up with global peers. Halos kapantay na ng ICTSI ang port developer at investor na CK Hutchison Holdings na may market value na nasa 266 billion Hong Kong dollars o higit kumulang na 1.95 trillion pesos. Ayon kay First Metro Securities Vice President and Head of Equities Mark Angeles sa Follow the Money ng Billionaire News Channel, ICTSI has been one of the main stocks holding up the index. At sa pagpapatupad anya ng peace agreement ng US at Iran, posibleng makinabang ang iba pang cyclical names gaya ng banks, property firms, consumer companies at malalaking conglomerates kung patuloy na huhupa ang krisis sa langis.
2: Now you're in phase one. This is the part that you have the relief rally. So the evaluation expand. The next one will be the macro confirmation. So we have this crisis. We need to, the macro to confirm that the data has bottomed out or the data is going to be improving moving forward. After that, with the macro confirmation, it has to be a policy anchoring. So this is the part the central bank will tell you this.
1: 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Dagdag nila, relatively standard clause din ang change of management control provision sa malalaking energy infrastructure contracts. Para sa agenda, Che Sulit, Billionaire News Channel.
0: German President nasa Pilipinas para sa two-day state visit. 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
2: Nasa Pilipinas si German President Frank-Walter Steinmeier para sa historic two-day state visit, kabilang sa mga tinalakay nila ni PBBM ang depensa at ekonomiya. 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
3: Wala nang mas lalaki pang diskusyon sa Marcos Jr. administration ngayon, kundi ang anti-corruption drive na sinimulan daw ng Pangulo. 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
4: We have to find those who are found to be part of this system of corruption that they will be punished and that they will provide restitution to the Filipino people, because what they have taken is not my money or your money or a company's money. It's the money from the people, and that is the worst sin of all, as far as I'm concerned.
3: Paliwanag ng Pangulo, there was no easy or painless way to turn on every head to find out who are behind the system of corruption. 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
4: The president's visit is a clear indication of Germany's commitment to sustain the momentum of high-level exchanges between our two countries, following my productive visit to Berlin to meet with then-Chancellor Olaf Scholz in March of 2024, the same year that the Philippines and Germany celebrated 70 years of diplomatic relations.
3: 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Para sa agenda, Ivy Reyes, Bilyonar News Channel.
1: Hindi na raw gagawa ng nuclear weapon ang Iran. Ayon yan sa social media post ni US President Donald Trump. Selyado na rin daw ang peace deal at dadalo si US Vice President J.D. Vance sa formal signing ceremony sa Geneva sa Biyernes. Tinawag ding fake news ni Trump ang mga balitang babayaran ng US ng $300 million ang Iran. 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Bubuksan na rin ang Strait of Hormuz at aalisin na ang US blockade.
5: And the strait is already partially opened, as you know, they're doing a little hunting for a couple of mines that they've already found. But it's essentially ships are starting to go out. Now on Friday, it'll be completely open.
1: Mga TNVS driver, pinatataas ang pasahe sa moto taxi. At as a married couple na nga ba, Tom Holland and Zendaya nagpakilig sa red carpet. Susunod yan sa agenda.

0: ipapa sa bina sa oras na umusad ang paglilitis.
1: Mr. Beast makes history. Siya ang first individual content creator to surpass 500 million subscribers on YouTube. This milestone was achieved only less than a year since he crossed the 400 million mark. Mr. Beast, whose real name is Jimmy Donaldson, has long been hailed as the world's most popular YouTuber. His channel specializes in absurd contests and globe-trotting philanthropic ventures. Another proud moment for Ann Curtis. Nominated ang multimedia artist for Outstanding Asian Star sa 21st Seoul International Drama Awards. Anne says she can't believe this and she is so honored to even be nominated. Other Pinoy celebrities who earned a nod include Kim Chu, Gerald Anderson, and Bella Padilla. Voting will end on July 14 habang gaganapin naman ang prestigious awarding ceremony at KBS Hall on October 8. At nagpakilig sa red carpet sina Tom Holland and Zendaya. The couple attended an event in Spain to promote their upcoming film, Spider-Man Brand New Day. Ito ang kanilang first red carpet appearance since wedding rumors began earlier this year. It was during the Actor Awards back in March nang sinabi ng stylist na si Law Roach na kinasal na ang dalawa. Spider-Man Brand New Day will hit movie theaters on July 31st. Taylor Swift, may milestone na naman sa Billboard. At team ng Iran sa World Cup, may na-experience daw na mistreatment sa US. Susunod yan sa Agenda.

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0: First, thank you to Billy Nair for giving us this opportunity to talk about the Commission on Filipinos Overseas. Today, we're celebrating our 46th anniversary. It's important to recognize the contributions of Filipinos overseas, not only for today, but they have been contributing to national development for generations. We feel that that deserves recognition, and we want to help them realize their aspirations to help the Philippines, and this is what this forum is all about. We hope to see a deepening of the connection between our diaspora communities and the Philippines. We hope to hear their views that may be addressing some of the policy gaps that we have here. Just some of the other initiatives that we need to take on so that we help those who simply want to help the Philippines be better.
1: Sa kabila ng distansya ay pinakita ng summit na nananatiling matatag ang ugnayan ng mga Pilipino sa kanilang bayan at kanilang hangarin para sa mas maunlad na Pilipinas. Para sa Agenda, Adia Zanich, Billionaire News Channel.
2: 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Susunod yan sa Agenda.
3: 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Honor identity. Stand proud and love without apology. This Pride Month, we march forward. For everyone that fought for acceptance and understanding. Inspiring a future painted in every color of freedom. Because every kind of love deserves its place in the light. Happy Pride Month. Billionario News Channel.
4: In her actress era na naman si Isabel Daza. Part siya ng bagong international mini-series na The Season, which centers around Hong Kong's elite boating scene. Wearing a yellow Rahul Laurel gown, present mismo si Isabel sa premiere along with other cast members. Kabilang dito ang international stars na sina Chris Pang, Jessie May Lee, Yvonne Chapman, and fellow Filipino Zaida Kada. Isabel says she'll appear from episode 2 onwards. The 6-episode series will come out on Viu this June 17. Back in the spotlight din si Claudine Ko, but for the wrong reasons. Trending sa Reddit ang umano'y bagong business venture niya na Almighty Matcha. Nag-soft opening na raw ito sa Legazpi City, triggering pushback from netizens. It's as if wala raw kasing nararamdamang guilt si Claudine sa mga ginawang allegedly ng kanyang tito na si Zaldy Ko. Hanggang ngayon, hindi pa rin nauhuli ng authorities ang former congressman who is linked to the flood control scandal. Para sa ilang Reddit users, dapat i-boycott ang business ni Claudine. As of this writing, tila deactivated na ang IG account ng cafe. Liza Soberano gets real about her struggles going to Hollywood. Sa Painfully Human podcast ni Edward Barber, the actress shared how she sacrificed money to pursue her dreams in LA. Bukod dito, she also had to face bashers na nagsasabing naos na siya.
5: Now that I'm in LA, obviously I'm like, I'm a new artist, so yeah. I'm going through all the new artist things, and it right. kind of, when I first moved to LA, it really hurt me when people would be like, oh, Laos Nasha, we don't see her anywhere. Mm. Oh, Laos Nasha, she's like only doing these like small little influencer gigs.
4: But wala raw problema kay Liza ang small gigs, because Anya, this is how she stays alive.
5: I'm not making as much money as I did before. And on top of that, majority of my money still comes from like Asia. Mm. But I'm living in the US.
6: Right.
5: So the conversion.
6: Yeah, 62 pesos for $1, just
5: the
6: saying.
5: The conversion is crazy. Yeah. And so I have to do all these little gigs every now and then because that's how I pay my bills. And that's like the price that I'm paying.
4: Liza made her Hollywood debut in 2024 when she starred sa horror comedy film na Lisa Frankenstein. My music milestone na naman si Taylor Swift. Nag-debut sa number 1 on the Billboard Hot 100 ang kanta niya for Toy Story 5 na I Knew It, I Knew You. Ito na ang 15th career leader ni Taylor, making her the sole artist with the third most number 1 sa chart. Previously kasi, tie sila nina Drake at Rihanna. Still on top naman ang The Beatles with 20, followed by Mariah Carey with 19. Speaking of Taylor Swift, major updates sa upcoming wedding nila ni Travis Kelce. And it's coming from New York City Mayor himself. Sa press conference, Mayor Zoran Mamdani may have accidentally spilled the tea when asked about the Big Apple's preparedness for the World Cup.
7: We are the biggest city in the country. We are used to big events, and we are incredibly excited for this one. We know it coincides with the Knicks finals run. We know it coincides with July 4th, America 250, Taylor Swift's wedding, all happening at the same time.
4: Tila kinonfirm ni Ma'am Dani na sa 4th of July weekend gaganapin ang highly anticipated wedding nina Travis and Taylor. Una nang napabalitang ikakasal sila sa Madison Square Garden.
8: A taste of home, yan ang Island Pacific Supermarket para sa maraming Pilipino sa Amerika. 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
10: I think what kept me going was this mission. The promise I made to my mother, the promise I made to myself, and this mission that became an obsession to really promote Filipino food and culture to the rest of the world. Because when there's choice, when there's competition, ang mga kababayan natin, they win. The consumers win. The vendors win.
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8: Sana meron wow. tayong pasalubong mula kay Corina sa
5: Oo
8: Island
5: Pacific.
8: Ay, nandito pala tayo sa Pilipinas.
11: But you know, that place is an institution in LA. Oh. Every time you crave something Filipino, you go there. So when I was a kid growing up in LA, that was like a piece of home for
8: Nandun
11: us.
8: Nandun na siya talaga,
11: yes,
8: no?
11: Yes, matagal na.
8: Ang laki niya, no? Yes. I remember I was there also once.
11: I think it grew and grew through the years. I think it started small, and then because of the success, it grew into what it is now. So congratulations to them.
12: Congratulations.
8: Congratulations kay Nino.
12: Nag-zoom in na yung mata ko sa Chippy eh. Para gusto ko magpauwi ng Chippy kay Corina.
13: Uwi ka pa sa Lubong.
12: Oo nga.
13: Oo.
12: Pwede.
13: Sa no? Island Pacific. Para magtaka siya. Bakit?
12: Bakit kailangan? Siguro isang dahilan yan kaya hindi na homesick din yung mga Pinoy sa Amerika.
13: Yes.
11: Yeah. Nakatulong talaga yun. Mm-mm. And of course, BNC going there now.
12: Oo nga.
13: Yeah. And BNC presence. Going back.
11: Yeah.

0: Well, anyway, also very important tomorrow, yung pag-usapan din po natin, yung special session sa Senado. Mag-uumpisa yan, ano oras ba, 9 or 10 a.m.?
1: Maaga, yes.
0: Maaga. So, ilan ang darating bukas? Mm-hmm. Magkakaroon ba ng 13? Magpapakita ba si Senator Joel Villanueva? But he said he will show up.
1: Yes. Diba? Duty daw niya yun. At titingnan natin kung magkakaroon ba talaga ng botohan para ma-formalize yung pagiging SP ng ikakandidato ng majority.
0: Na si
1: Win Gatchalian.
0: Senator Win Gatchalian. So it's also very important. Remember, there is already a manifestation, a question, a motion rather, before the Supreme Court. Kina-question po yung nangyari doon sa Gatchalian block. So tingnan natin kung anong mangyayari bukas. Malaking story yan.
2: The teleserye continues.
1: Yes. So.
0: Senate Flicks. Season? Three.
1: Episode
0: 1. Bukas. Abangan po ang ating report dyan.
1: At yan ang ating agenda ngayong gabi. Ako si Bernard Cheng.
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0: At ako si Pinky Webb. Sa bawat issue, may angulo. At ang balita, may agenda.

0: The group tried to extort 300 million pesos from Romualdez.
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shift happens because the way we move is changing. From roads to runways, rails to open seas, this show brings you the latest in mobility. Breaking news, viral stories, smart tech, expert insights, and practical tips. Now, whether you're commuting, traveling, or just curious about what's next, we keep you informed, entertained, and safer on the move. I'm Paulo de Rosario. This is Shift Happens.

Philippine basketball community reeling from the tragic drowning deaths of Ateneo student athletes Rene Baterbonia and Divine Adili. Ateneo basketball head coach Tab Baldwin and team manager Epo Kimpo have since resigned, but many questions remain unanswered. What will justice look like? Let's get on point with Baterbonia's high school coach, Ateneo de Davao coach Jess Evangelio. Coach Jess, magandang gabi po sa inyo at maraming salamat po sa inyong oras. We seem to have problems with our internet connection with Coach Jess. I was talking to Coach Jess a while ago while we tried to establish, we established that connection. Ang sabi nga niya po, si Rene ay kanyang kinoach ng grade 11 and grade 12. So nagkasama sila ng halos dalawang taon ni Coach Jess. And there's actually a nice story about this. I mean, quite an interesting story. Because, again, before we went on air, I was asking Coach Jess upon an interview I saw with Rene Baterbonia that apparently Rene started his basketball career quite recent. In an interview, what I remember

0: He competes at every level. Business, sport, and life. Built companies, led teams, and tested himself against limits most wouldn't dare.
1: I like the accountability of either succeeding or failing because of yourself.
0: A competitor at heart, a leader by example. A man who learned early that hard work is the truest measure of respect.
1: That there is no substitute for a work ethic. If my father was in the office before 8 o'clock in the morning, I had to be there at 7:45. And if he left at 7 o'clock at night, I had to be there until 7:15.
0: From lessons passed down by his father to the challenges that shaped his journey, Fred's drive has always been the same, relentless, unwavering, and personal. What sets him apart isn't just what he achieves, it's how he achieves it, with integrity and conviction.
1: Do you love to win more than you hate to lose? And in my case, I hate to lose.
0: From building the Alaska Aces, to bringing Ironman to the Philippines, to mentoring the next generation, he does it all with relentless ambition and purpose. Here's Fred Uiteng Su revealing the mindset behind it all. I'm Charles Tew, and this is Beyond the Game.
2: We are here today with entrepreneur and sportsman, Mr. Fred Uiteng Su. Boss Fred, good to see you. Thank you for making time to join us today.
3: Thanks for having me, Charles.
2: All right, just want to check up on you. I haven't seen you in ages. What have you been up to nowadays? What's been keeping you busy?
3: Well, I'm semi-retired now. A lot of things, mostly family, spending a lot more time in the U.S. with my children and my grandchildren. But we still have some business here. We have our family foundation, so we've been active in doing things there. But we have our family office back in the States. And so enough to keep me busy, but enough to enjoy my freedom of semi-retirement.
2: Do you still get to do your sports? Because I know, man, you train like crazy and you're a very active person.
3: Not like Ironman, but still very active. I still swim, I'm in the gym. I picked up doing yoga, started committing to golf, picked up paddle while I'm here. And so trying to stay fit and live well into my 90s and my 100s.
0: Fred's drive didn't start yesterday. Raised in a family that valued education and entrepreneurship, he was encouraged to pursue excellence early on.
2: As a young person joining your family business, was that something that kind of was planned for you right away to be part of your family business?
3: Absolutely. You know, my father, we had family business, and it was his dream to come back after college and join him, and I did. Came back after we got married at the age of 23, after we'd been in the States. My wife came back with me. And so, you know, I joined General Milling and Alaska Milk with him. And we worked together for 25 years, so it was a very special opportunity for an adult male to work with his father for that period of time.
2: What were some of the challenges that you had to go through, I mean, working with your dad or being a fresh grad with not much experience going into the family business?
3: Well, I had a couple years. I right out of USC, I went into banking, so I wanted to be able to bring something back. And I ended up coming back sooner than expected because my father's health wasn't good. And he says, I'd like you to come back now, because if something does happen to me, you need to at least be familiar with what's going on with the business. When you work in a family business, it's hard to know where the boundaries are, especially in our family business, because my father was a workaholic and a 65-hour work week was a short week for him. And so at the dinner table or at the breakfast table and on weekends, there were really no boundaries. As we were beginning to start our family, that I needed to create a little bit of separation of what was work, and I'm happy to work as many hours as I needed to, and I respected that, but I think my father also realized that, yes, if we're gonna have a family, I need to be around for my children.
2: Was it hard, though, to kind of climb your way up? How do you gain that respect and climb the ladder?
3: You know, I think, first of all, you put in the time. There's really no substitute. If my father was in the office before 8 o'clock in the morning, I had to be there at 7:45. And if he left at 7 o'clock at night, I had to be there until 7:15. You know, that's part of it. And we had a very, I would say, generous group of people in our company that maybe gave me the benefit of the doubt in the beginning. And I knew I had to prove. I knew I had to prove that I deserved to be there, that I would work hard, that I would work with them. And over time, you know, we built an amazing leadership team because many of the people that joined under my father's time stayed on when I took over the business. And the average length of service with people on our team is 15, 18, 20 years. So people came, joined us, and stayed with us.
2: Wow. Very, very impressive. But what value do you see in, I guess, working for the family business? Because a lot of people, especially the younger generation, it seems like they're kind of like, I don't really want to work for the family. I want to make a name for myself.
3: Well, I think generationally, if you look at today's youth, they might have a different approach. But I knew it was my duty, my obligation. And so when I first came back, remember, we had no internet, we had no cell phones. And so I left when I was 14 to go to boarding school, went to university. I'd been away for almost 10 years. I come back to the Philippines and I don't know anyone. So it was a little lonely in the beginning to come back. But knowing that that was our, you know, my duty, I learned to love it and have absolutely no regrets having worked with the family business. Enjoyed every minute and got to do, you know, special things from, you know, having a PBA team as a young male to doing that, but also, you know, working at Alaska and having the mission of being the leading providers of affordable nutrition. So I really absorbed that and loved every minute of working with our management team and, you know, doing the best we could.
2: What's something that maybe a lot of people don't necessarily see behind the scenes, or like some people underestimate that businessmen or leaders have to take into consideration when making a decision?
3: Well, I think today the difference is that with social media and news and 24-hour news channels, people always see the celebration of Steve Jobs or Elon Musk or, you know, Sam Altman, all these great things. What they don't see is all the hard work that has gone behind the scenes. You know, all the sleepless nights, the weekends, you know, the hard work that goes in. People don't see that. And I remember when I had first come back to work with my father, we went in to do store checks in the supermarket, and the stocks, the shelves weren't stocked properly. And my father got on his hands and knees in a supermarket and started restocking the shelves. And I said, "But Dad, isn't someone supposed to do that?" Turned around and he looked at me and he said, "I'm going to get on my hands and knees, and the person who's supposed to do this is not going to forget this ever again." And it just showed what, you know, there is nothing you won't do. You might be the CEO, but you're the janitor and you're everything in between. That story probably happened in 1985. I haven't forgotten it.
2: Okay. I will remember that. What are some of the sacrifices that you really had to do?
3: Time. You know, I mean, it's there's no substitute for work. I learned that from my father, who has a tremendous work ethic. It was inculcated to us. I've tried to inculcate that to our children, that there is no substitute for a work ethic. I will inculcate that to my grandchildren as well. But it's something that we share as a family. I think we all understand. People see success. You know, it's plastered all over social media. And yes, maybe it's an invention no one ever thought of. But no one remembers all the hours that went behind taking that concept, that idea, into the success they've had.

0: Time is the common denominator. In business, it's the long hours, the repetition, the work no one sees. In sport, it's the same. Discipline, just measured in laps, miles, and early mornings. Different arenas, same commitment.
1: How did you get into swimming? Were you always into swimming at such a young age?

0: How did you get into swimming? Were you always into swimming at such a young age?
1: So starting out when I was young, I played baseball. That was the team sport and played with all my friends. Some of them were swimmers as well, and I didn't really know how to swim. It was just shocking. I was 7, 8 years old, and I could swim, but I wasn't a competitive swimmer. But what I didn't like about baseball is when we would lose, did we lose because someone struck out, they dropped the ball, you know, something happened. Yeah. That didn't sit well with me. So then I started swimming, and if I didn't swim well, there was no one else to blame but myself. You look in the mirror. And I like that. I like the accountability of either succeeding or failing because of yourself. And that kind of drove me into, you know, swimming at a more competitive level, and then swimming for the Philippines as an age grouper when I was 12 years old. And I just committed. At that point, I decided to commit all in to swimming.
0: You were surprised that you were even named captain in USC as a

0: I mean, a swimmer, as a walk-on, that was it hard for you being from the Philippines?
1: Yeah, there weren't a lot of international swimmers on our team back then. We had a few, but it was still pretty much a predominant American team. And I think to the best of my knowledge, no one from abroad had ever been picked a team captain, let alone a walk-on. And we had many Olympic gold medalists on our team. And to me, it was a leadership opportunity. I got to work with swimmers who were far better than me, who would go on to swim in the Olympics, who would go on to win gold medals. But it was a chance of where I could learn from working with high performance people and getting them to work together as a team. Even though swimming is an individual sport, you're competing as a university, and therefore it becomes a team. So I was flattered. I've looked at that as really my first leadership learning experience, and have taken that with me, you know, throughout my career.
0: That's what I like. You know, I like about sports that you have a lot of life lessons that you can take from that.
1: So many.
0: And then you also helped the Philippines swim team, right?
1: Amateur
0: the 80s.
1: And so then when we hosted the Southeast Asian Games again in the late 80s, I served as the president of the Philippine Amateur Swimming Association. And I had grown up with the politics of sports, and one of the reasons I left the Philippines was to go train abroad, because there was a handful of us that were swimming here. I wanted to be a smaller fish in a big pond than just being the big fish here and swimming against the two or three other people I would compete with every day. When I went back and I started swimming in the States, I realized that I was a really good swimmer in the Philippines, but I was an average swimmer by U.S. standards. And so a chance to go swim at USC, which was one of the top three programs in the U.S., for me was the dream. I'd rather be at a leading team and not being the best athlete than being the best athlete on a team that no one really knows about. So when I was picked team captain, I was flattered.
0: It seems like you're so fond of USC. In fact, I know you donated an aquatic center. What led you to decide to kind of give back and help the school out?
1: A bunch of reasons. One, I'm passionate about USC as a whole. I got a great leadership experience there. I got a great education. Swimming at USC was very special. I met my wife there. Okay. It's probably the best thing that happened. And my wife went through my swimming career with me. You know, she was a timer, went to all of the meets. And when the time came and USC was looking to upgrade the aquatic center, they came to us. And I spoke to my wife. I said, this is something we grew up here together. Why not give back to the university while we're alive? And we did that in 2012. So it's been 14 years. And I can say we've had tremendous enjoyment going on the pool deck, talking to the athletes, talking to the coaches, and they love the facility. It's
0: amazing.
1: So you're
0: still very much involved with the USC swimming.
1: Still involved with the program, still supporting it, working with the coaches. But it's nice to see the enjoyment of the swimmers' faces.
0: From swimming, I want to jump to tri. What made you decide to go into triathlon?
1: I remember watching triathlon on TV, and they were showing Ironman World Championships. And there was a lady she was the first lady to finish, and she stumbles before she gets to the finish line, and she can't run anymore. And she crawls over, and she just rolls across the finish line. And I said, that's just an amazing accomplishment of human endeavor, that you will push yourself so hard that you will collapse in pursuit of, you know, your objective. And so I said, I want to try this. Not the Ironman distance in the beginning, just an Olympic distance race. And so started doing shorter distances, and then went to the half Ironman distance, and then decided, you know, I'd love to do a full distance race. And we did one here in the Philippines. It was not a sanctioned Ironman race. It was just the regular distance. So as I started to do triathlons abroad and would do an Ironman race, I wanted to bring that opportunity to Filipinos to race in their home country. So it took a couple years to get the Ironman franchise, brought it here, did our first race in Camsur, and we had maybe 150, 200 Filipino triathletes. The majority of the athletes were foreigners. Now, fast forward 10 years later, we grew that sport to 20,000 triathletes.

0: How do you get people to join, or how do you get people to want to try that and experience that?
1: You know, it's funny, because when I talked about bringing Iron Man to the Philippines, people said, you're talking about the movie? You're talking about Tony Stark? You know, and it was really, people had no idea what we were talking about. And it was word of mouth. You know, we started doing the races, and we did a good job of publicity. We were able to get onto the front page of newspapers. And then we started to attract the artistas, the captains of industry. And all of a sudden, by word of mouth, it started to spread, not just in Manila, but down south to Visayas and Mindanao.
0: What kind of impact do you think that Ironman Philippines had for the country, the sport itself, and what you guys did?
1: Well, one, I think we took a lot of people who didn't think they could accomplish an Ironman, whether it was an Olympic distance race, a 70.3, which is a half Ironman, or the full distance race. So we created a whole cohort of individuals who decided to take on the challenge of triathlon and of Ironman. The other thing it did is I think we really developed sports tourism, because you know we were doing races in Cebu, in Camsur, in Bohol, in Davao, you know, Subic, and you know we were happy to try and create this notion of sports tourism, bringing people throughout the country and bringing foreigners to the Philippines to race, and we put the Philippines on the triathlon global map.
0: And now, I mean, we are winning triathlon medals in international competitions, which is pretty cool, right?
1: Well, at the SEA Games. Yeah. So what we did is we also created the Alaska Iron Kids. So we would take young kids and put them in races because they're coming with their parents to the races. Now we gave them an opportunity to do it. So a lot of the kids that were participating in Iron Kids have gone on and have represented the Philippines at the international level.
0: How do you mentally get your body to, I guess, be able to compete at that high physical level? How hard is it to train for this?
1: Well, I think there's two aspects. One, the physical training. So you're getting up early. You know, we're up at 5 o'clock every morning before work training. Sometimes I try and get a second workout at lunch. Weekends, we're 5, 6, 7 hours of training. So you've got the physical side, but it's the mental capacity that'll let you down. And I know when I was training for the Ironman World Championships, my coach said, I want you to get on a trainer. I want you to sit in a room and I want you to ride for 6 hours. You're allowed to get off your bike twice to go to the bathroom. No TV, no music, no outside distractions. Because having that mental fortitude, your mind will quit before your body quits. And so when people say, can I do it physically? I think many people can do it physically. Can they do it mentally?
0: That's interesting. I should try that to some of my players, maybe.
1: See. Well, I'll tell you a funny story, because when we were negotiating contracts, I would say, okay, who wants a raise? Come race with me. I had no takers.
2: Sustainability promotes growth, growth that sustains all of us. This month, we raise awareness on our local environment, our home. Philippine Environment Month, Bilyonario News Channel.
0: Alaska, let's go to that basketball team. What was that whole experience for you?
1: Well, I mean, it's stories when we started. My father had come up with the idea of buying a franchise in the PBA. We started as an expansion franchise, and I remember negotiating with Tommy Manotok when he was the deputy commissioner of the PBA then, and we struggled. We struggled in the beginning with coaches. I felt that they didn't hurt as bad as I did when we lost a game. And so we went on a quest to find a coach who shared the agony as much when we lost. So obviously winning games was very special, but I always ask people the question, do you love to win more than you hate to lose? And in my case, I hate to lose. And so I tried to inculcate that in the culture of our team. You know, whether we drafted players, you know, straight out of school, whether we traded for players, I wanted the character. Look for character first over ability, because, you know, talent will show up, but talent without the right character, in my opinion, you know, they're the ones who will let you down. I loved building a high performance team. I loved working with the players. Spent a lot of time. I'd go to practices.
0: So you're very active as an owner.
1: Very active. I went to practices, went to every game. If I was here, I was at a game. If I was traveling for other work, my wife was at the game, so it was a family affair. We would have team dinners with spouses, girlfriends. We would have them there. When we won championships, we were the first team to take the team on an international trip.
0: There's always this, what they call the Alaska ways. How do you get a team to have that same mindset as you, to have that kind of Alaska culture that you built?
1: Well, one, you're also finding the right person. Consistency, it's continuity, repetition. The whole time we're in their face, we're telling them this is what it's about. When we go into a championship series, I would talk to the players and I'd say, when you win this championship, you know, yes, you're gonna get a financial bonus, but you're gonna get a championship ring, right? And when you're a Lolo and your Apo is sitting on your seat and you talk about being a PBA championship, that's very special. So I try and work from the heart and try and build that emotion of what is it to be a champion.
0: So, and I can vouch for that because I've spoken to some of your former players, former coaches, and they have nothing but great words to say about you. So I think that's something to be proud of. Obviously, the later years of your Alaska franchise in the PBA was probably a bit more challenging. How was that for you, though, the last few years of Alaska and eventually to having to let go of the team?
3: I'm sure you've heard the news that we announced today that the Alaska Aces will retire from the PBA after 35 seasons, a very difficult decision.
1: Well, I think the hardest part is I said if we don't have a balanced league and we start letting these trades happen, you know, it didn't make sense why these trades were being allowed to continue. You're gonna have a significant imbalance in the league, so much so that you're gonna have one or two teams that are gonna win championship after championship, and it's gonna affect your fan base. And sure enough, if you look at the last 10 years, there's only been one or two teams that are not part of the monopoly that are winning in the PBA. That's affected TV viewership. It's affected live attendance. And it was hard for us because we saw this was coming. And ultimately, it led to our decision to sell our team because I didn't think we could compete successfully and win and play the game by its rules, play by the league rules, and think league first instead of thinking about your team.
0: Despite all that, I'd like to ask, what are you most proud of in this whole three or four decades of being with Alaska, or for the basketball team purely here?
1: I would say it's the culture. When you talk about the Alaska way, and I've heard players and fans and even casual observers, you know, they've heard that. And what does that mean? It's treating your players like a family, playing with integrity, you know, doing things the right way. I think we did some good with the league. We were successful doing it that way, and we only won with integrity.
0: I talked about you giving back to USC, but another school you gave back to was the Silliman University. What leads you to do this?
1: Well, I think from our family, philanthropy has always been important. Silliman comes because of my grandfather on my father's side. My grandparents were in Dumaguete, especially during the war. My father and his family all went to Silliman, and it was in his will to support Silliman, and we've done that, you know, in a variety of ways over the last 60 years.

0: you've been doing so many things. How hard is it for you to have that many hats to carry around?
1: I think when you're busy, it forces you to focus. When you have free time, and I can say this today from experience, because I realize when I'm less busy, you're a little bit less focused. But in the heat of the moment, when you've got all these things, you just compartmentalize, you go in, whether it's philanthropy, whether it's work, whether it's family, whether it's sports, and you've got all these hours in a day, you just make sure that each hour is accounted for.
0: And at this stage of your life, what matters most to you, or what keeps you going still? What keeps you motivated nowadays?
1: You know, I'm spending time with my family, whether it's over a meal, getting them in the ocean, teaching them to do new things. I really enjoy spending my time with family like that. I spend time with young people, mentoring, whether they're getting ready to go to university, whether they're getting ready to graduate from university and look at a career, whether they be children of friends of family, whether they be students at USC that are looking for a career. I am talking to a couple friends of mine that are considering retirement. They want to know what happens when you pull the ripcord and you go into semi-retirement. Being an advisor, taking some of the experiences I've had, hopefully a little wisdom, sharing that with people. I've always said, if I had known that at that point in time, would I have done things differently? So if I can share that with them and that makes their life a little easier, or it gives them a learning that they haven't considered, so be it.
0: So with that, when you look back at your past life, would you have done things any differently?
1: I don't know. I feel really blessed to live the life I've lived so far. I still feel there's a lot more that can be done, but I don't think I would have changed anything. The one thing I would have done probably is my father did not want me to continue swimming after college, and I missed the chance to swim for the Philippines at the 84 Olympics. So that's one regret. And having learned from that, I think people sometimes need a little time. If my children said, I want to take a year off to do something, I would have gladly given them the time to do so. I don't think anything is so urgent that you have to do it today.
0: Wow, that's great. I really like that. I know you said you're going to get until you're 90 plus and you have a lot more things to do, but yeah, what's something you want to be remembered for, I guess, in this world, in this life?
1: I don't know, Charles, I haven't really thought about it. I've lived a life just trying to do the right things. I feel we've contributed, whether it's in business, in society, in philanthropy, in sport, and I'll let people make their own conclusions.
0: That's great. Well, I really enjoyed talking to you, so thank you so much for your time today.
1: Thanks, Charles, and good luck to you.
2: Fred Uiteng Su has built a life of ambition, but what matters most isn't in the headlines. It's in the hard choices, the quiet impact, and the work he puts in every single day. It's in the people he's lifted, the culture he's nurtured, and the purpose driving every pursuit. A life measured not just in wins, but in the meaning and effort behind them.
3: Wala pa rin tatalo sa Alaska.
2: Fred keeps moving forward, fully present, guided by the lessons of life, and shaped by those who came before him. This is Charles Tew. Join us again next week as we learn the winning strategies and champion mindset of winners, movers, and shakers. This is Beyond the Game.

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Sometimes it is the small choices to try to explore and to listen that makes all the difference. And when you open yourself to new experiences, you would be surprised to what you might discover. So today, let's take that step together. I am Bea Santiago, and let's go. Rampa with me.

may bagong hobby ang mga magaganda, pickleball, at ang makakalaro natin, 2013 Miss Universe third runner-up and two-time gold medalist, Ariela Arida. Kaya tara, go play with

0: And we're still here at the Pickleball Hub here in Sukat with the one and only Miss Universe 2013 third runner-up, Ariella Arida. Ara, two-time gold medalist ka. I mean, from being a beauty queen, I mean, I know you love running, you love volleyball, and now, Miss Pickleball. Who introduced it to you?
1: Actually, I'm just lucky I have friends who started it already. Pero like, we all started as a beginner, and then I have these friends, tapos na-invite lang ako if I want to try pickleball.
0: Yeah, because I know na before siya sumikat, nakapasok ka na.
1: Yeah, actually.
0: Siya one of the very first na.
1: Hindi naman very first, but before it gets so popular, because now really it's so popular. Uh-huh. I mean, during my time, I had a hard time finding a court pa. To that point, sabi ko nga, who is this girl waking up at like 5 a.m. because I have to get ready kasi 6 a.m. yung training ko. Kasi that's the only time na may available na court.
0: She's one of those that wakes up at 4:30 just for a run before the whole day starts.
1: Oh, yeah, yeah.
0: Before,
1: I run like that.
0: Before nung beauty queen pa kami. And now, even as a national director, how do you afford to make time to your hobbies? Na naging two-time gold medalist ka pa, girl!
1: Pinaulit-ulit na yung two-time.
0: I'm very proud of you.
1: Oh, thank you. And of course, I still know my priorities. Pag talaga, alam mo, syempre, pag sa time natin, pag busy ka talaga, like yes. Parang 4 straight days busy. Hmm. So I make sure, alam mo, kapag may one day akong free, minsan naglalaro ako 2-3 times a day ng pickleball. I'm thankful to pickleball kasi alam mo, sobrang nakaka-enjoy siya. I enjoy the game, I enjoy the company, the community here is so friendly. Like, you see naman at my background, right? These people, actually, they don't know each other. Like me, when I started playing, so this is what you call open play. Mm. It's like open play, it's open to everyone. There's an app na you can sign up and you can just put your name. And then, ito, yung iba nito, first time lang nila to meet each other. Oh. And then eventually, you'll become friends. It's not intimidating. Na, even if you don't have racket sports like me, I don't have any racket sports. And what's nice, it's a sport for all ages.
0: Okay. Talagang focus ka. And then, nagiging 100% gold medalist agad.
1: Actually, hindi ko rin alam, diba? It started as an addiction. And then eventually, actually, the latest tournament I got in, that was in Cebu pa, girlfriend of mine who I started with. Siya yung nakakita nung pagka-beginner level ko hanggang I played with him all the time. So, he's the one who invited me na there's a tournament in Cebu kung gusto ko mag-partner with him. So, we started as a beginner na naglaro and now we played at intermediate. So, we made it. You know, like in this game, even if you lose, you don't feel like losing kasi you still had fun.
0: Sino yung mga kilalang tao na pwede mong masabi na natalo mo?
1: O hindi naman.
0: Natalo.
1: That I played with. So very recently, so this is the second time I went to Cebu. The first time was, I was with Feli Atienza, the wife of Kuya Kim Atienza. Yeah. Played with Nicole Cordoves too.
0: Oh, Nicole is also very competitive.
1: Yeah, and she has a tennis background. Okay. And then, I've seen Kat also played sometimes, but I haven't played with her. Recently, I had with this company, they had a foundation day, so they invited celebrities to play alongside with their employees.
0: Yes.
1: So I played with Roljun Cruz. Mm. Raver also plays. Si Diana Zubiri and the husband, si Andy Smith. Uh-huh. They're pretty good.
0: Mahal ba siya?
1: Alam mo, ikakompare ko siya sa padel and tennis.
0: Uh-huh.
1: I mean, court-wise, when you reserve the court, I would think it's still much cheaper than renting a tennis court or padel court because the court is a lot smaller than tennis and padel. So, and then, actually, syempre mag-invest tayo sa racket dun sa the padel that you're using. Kasi sa akin naman, like, when I'm starting, I can get a racket na parang as good as 2K, alam mo yun, just starting.
0: Yes.
1: But since my vision is, no, I'm gonna be professional on
0: another
1: this part.
0: Another Miss Universe
1: So, kinuha ko na yung paddle na alam ko na pwede nang diretso na pang tournament. Para hindi na ako mag-change, which is, actually, siguro yun yung mabigat sa bulsa. And then, for the shoes, of course, since the ideal court is like this talaga. Like cement, pero may grit siya. The brand now has a specific pickleball shoes now. whatever you're comfortable to. Actually, one of the reasons I like pickleball is because I can wear a tennis outfit and it looks cute. Oh, that way, I can go out without makeup. Because pickleball, I don't mind. I'm like, my makeup is my sweat.
0: Wow, confidence.
1: Yes, yes, of course, everyone. Of course, we're here now at Pickleball Hub. It's one of the courts that I'm playing in. And I like you really, guys, to try pickleball. You don't know how addicting that is, obviously. You can really feel that excitement. Uh-oh. And most especially, it's a stress-free sport, guys. Like, I don't know, iba talaga yung saya na dudulot nito sa akin, guys.
2: Thank you so much for having time. Tara, Ara, go play with me.

0: That was such a fun way to get moving. And yes, pickleball is definitely having a moment. And with former Miss Universe Philippines Ariela Arida joining in, it is just goes to show how this sport is bringing people together. Whether you are a beginner or already competitive, but after all that energy, I think I deserve something a little more indulgent.
1: In the heart of the culinary map of Negros Occidental, there is a place where the flame isn't just a tool, it's a storyteller. Welcome to Sauma. Here, the air carries the scent of burning wood and the weight of tradition, reimagined by one of the most intentional minds in the industry. Chef Don Colmenares doesn't just cook, he curates experiences. Known for his deep roots in Negros, in a relentless drive for authenticity, Don has built a reputation for honest food. But honesty in a kitchen requires a grueling amount of prep and a refusal to take shortcuts. For Don, the journey to Sauma was a return to the basics. Fire, salt, and time. It's a philosophy that rejects the clinical perfection of modern gastronomy in favor of something more primal.
2: My mom was tossing around the name Sauma around because we are in the farms, literally in the boonies. We're an hour away from Bacolod. And my wife, Kim, was the one who said, like, it sounds actually nice if you put it together. And then I said, let's try it. So when we were thinking about our concept Sauma, we really wanted to have the name be easily translatable to what we're doing, to what we're showing. So we stuck with the Sauma, but it's just literally Sauma. In the farm. All the origins of the cuisine that you find in Negros are all cooked open flame. So the way that we want to translate that into our cooking is because we want to show that when you have fire, when you have smoke, the food actually tastes better. When we make our kinilaw, so our kinilaw is also a little bit different. So we pre-smoke the fish, but it's still entirely raw. And then it changes the dimension of the flavor profile, the accent of the dish. It gives it that whole new meaning. And then we like to play around because it also shows us that we can do indirect cooking, we can do direct cooking, we can do roasting, we can do slow bake, we can do slow roast, we can do high sear. So it's all the types of cooking methods you can do on LPG. You can do it using wood so easily, but it also teaches us a lot about the patience that we need to apply. So slow cooking is literally from the name slow because it takes 5 to 6 hours minimal just to cook like a lamb leg or a lamb shoulder or beef short ribs. And we appreciate the food more when you put that effort into that style of cooking. As much as possible, we'll really use the local wood we can get here. The intensity of the flavor of the smoke will really depend on what you want to accomplish for your dish.
1: Take for instance, the signature dishes that have come to define the space. Every plate is a balance of textures. The char of the grill meeting the brightness of local ferments.
2: So if you want light smoke, we can still use the mango tree, but it's just that instead of doing it for 30 minutes, we'll only do it for 15 minutes. Because it's not always the same. It's not perfectly round, it's not perfectly oblong, it's not perfectly square. A lot of my plating style or my presentation style is very rustic, and I enjoy presenting it on plates that look irregular, and especially if it's handmade plates coming from Negros like what my mom does. Depending on the plate, that is when we know how to serve it. We discovered that molasses and Negros is not used enough in food. It's always used as a product for liquor. It's always used as a product to turn into something else or to feed to horses, to feed the pigs, to the baka. But it's not normally used anymore for food. So for us, when we make our own sauces, when we do our bordelaise, when we do our version of a reduction, we actually use molasses as basically one of the main components as a sweetener, but at the same time as a back note to majority of our sauces here in Sauma.
1: The name Sauma itself carries weight. It's a nod to heritage, yet the execution is undeniably modern. It's a bridge between the kitchen of our ancestors and the sophisticated palates of today. Don has managed to make old world feel like the new frontier. Under the heat of the service lights, the vision comes to life. It's a controlled chaos where Chef Don leads with a quiet intensity. There are no loud theatrics here, just the steady hum of a team that understands the stakes of every single bite.
2: Degustation de pure tot is very basically like a crescendo. So you start from you slowly work your way up to the high note. The way that we do ours is that our amuse bouche actually really is the one that tells the story for Sa Uma. Because in just one plate with three different components is the entire story of Sa Uma. So for us, the first intense bite that you get of who we are in Sa Uma is that amuse bouche. And then in the middle is maybe the versions of kinilaw that we do, because we also want to show how diverse a kinilaw is. It's not just suka, gata, ginger, and all of those. There are so many versions of it that you can actually combine, like a Mediterranean style, you do Filipino ingredients. And finally would be the dessert. The dessert is always the last. It may not look like the highlight, but the flavors are the ones that we want to speak out the most. Because maybe in our dessert, we'll have five different components that would take us at least a day each to produce. So it's really a balance of the beginning, the in-between, and the end. It's really the experience of Sa Uma. We really want to show the old-school hacienda lifestyle, that it's so peaceful. You won't hear cars passing by. You won't hear a honk of anything. You hear the chickens plucking. You hear the birds chirping. You hear the cows mooing. And for them to say that we never realized that there's something like this in Negros, for us, that's a goal achieved for us, because we want to show that Negros is not just all about Kansi. It's not all about Inasari. We have places that are like this, like us in Sa Uma, that you just need to travel just a little bit and it's really worth the effort. And for us, we also have that incentive to make the best experience for you possible, that when you go back home to Manila, when you go back home to the States, or when you go back home to Australia, you talk about Sa Uma. And when you plan a visit to come back, you have a different experience all over it.
1: At Sa Uma, the meal ends, but the warmth remains. Don Colmenares isn't just feeding a city. He's reminding us what it feels like to gather around fire again.

0: from something flavorful to something thought-provoking. Our next guest is known for her strong voice and commitment to truth. Someone who uses her platform to tell stories that matter and spark important conversation. Let's sit down with the one and only Lala Dinglasan. Most of us believe that life imitates art, and there's no better art form which mirror our lives than dancing. Flow, movement, and grace. These are some of the few characteristics one must achieve to make that perfect move. Through dance floor and life, celebrated choreographer Lala Dinglasan teaches us how dancing on some of the biggest stage helps us express and cope with life challenges.
1: Okay, on a serious note, let me just ask. I know that one of the fundamentals of doing a great rampa is dancing. Why is it that though?
2: Because, you know, we may say it this way, everything is choreographed, but the way you move, the way you put yourself out there is how you do it. So that's why for me that great rampa and dance is part of it.
1: How yes. did it become a thing for you? Like, when did it started? How did it grow?
2: Oh my God, since I was born. No, I guess it's a talent that I got it from my dad. Can you imagine? So my dad is the dancer. My dad, the one can move, not my mom.
1: So yeah. You're basically born into dancing. Oh, wow.
2: Pero nadamay na rin siya as a partner and all that. So seeing that and all, and then from a very young age, if I can clearly remember it, like prep, I'm already like in front and doing like the leader and all that. And then it honed my love for dancing, like modern and all that, when I did gymnastics and I was a cheerleader for UP.
0: From being a cheerleader in high school and college to expanding her discipline in dancing, Lala knew it was her calling. She later went on to different performing arts that further honed her grace.
2: So, you know, remembering that, because I just saw Carlos slide and I was like, wow! You know, all the people like I bump into, you should have been there on stage. Are you gonna be like, you know, parang it brings back like, wow, I just really love to be a performer.
1: As the queen of belly dancing in the Philippines,
2: oh, thank you.
1: She brought belly dancing in the Philippines, ladies and gentlemen. Thank you so much for bringing that here.
2: Okay.
1: Because a lot of Filipinas are very uncomfortable in loving ourselves and moving a little bit of our hips, our bodies, and just really being ourselves while dancing.
0: Since then, Lala conquered bigger stages, from big events, TV shows, and even commercials. Lala danced through it all, but every move she takes will then take a deeper meaning and purpose in her life.
1: And I would use that also. Until now, I still use that whenever I'm down. Mm-hmm. I ask my friends, can we go to your house and dance like no one's watching?
2: Correct. That's the best way to beat sadness, grief, which I can go to, and I can go and say that, and I go through it because I lost my husband 4 years ago from COVID. And we really have a very, very good relation. We may not be perfect, but we have the same personality. And I have a 19 and 21 year old daughters now, Annika and Marina.
1: After po the death of your husband, how was dancing? Like, did you lose love for dancing? Or how did you cope up? How did dancing also
2: With the dancing, okay, this is how I did it. I bombard myself with work. As in, I dance in Wildflower, I dance in part of my friends. I got all the, like, can you dance this? Can you choreograph? Can you do? I did everything to keep myself busy. And that was actually my outlet.
0: Lala continued to deal with life, much like difficult dance moves. She also gained learnings that continues to enrich and share with her students on and off the dance floor.
2: And that's what I'm trying to imbibe also with my kids and instill with them na parang do everything with your heart. Mm-hmm.

0: a better teacher, as I mentioned, you will be forever a student. Always be open to all ideas, may it be the new bloods, yes, or the old bloods. Kasi parang, hindi naman ikaw lang yung magaling eh. It's better nga, you get different ideas from different people and make it your own. But, yun nga, with the dancing, it kept me alive. Because, mm-hmm, you know, even if you teach, even if you perform, the music gives you the gusto, gives you the, you know, gives you the vibe, yes, to do everything. So parang, iniisip ko na lang, I'm giving joy to everyone. And if I give joy to everyone, it comes back to me.
1: Yes.
0: And that's what's important also, self-care.
1: Self-care.
0: So parang, I went back to everything I know. I went back to gymnastics. I went back, of course, I still have my dancing. Mm-hmm.
2: Lala saw and taught dancing as a way to train oneself that movement is life. That dancing is a way to keep oneself in the best form, both physically and mentally. And I am so glad that I myself got to personally experience that.
0: Pwede mong gawin yan in the morning, or if it in your lifestyle, mas gusto mo in the afternoon or evening, it doesn't matter, but still give yourself time. That's how I do it. Yes. Give yourself time, and of course, yeah, pwede ka nang mag happy hour, drinks, shalan, then.
2: If you want to learn great moves and grace, you may join Lala's classes in her studio. So go out and dance your worries away on your next rampa. When you talk about women who have made a lasting impact, both in pageantry and beyond, she is definitely one of them. A former Miss International title holder, a cultural advocate, and a woman who has dedicated her life to preserving Filipino heritage. Let us take a look at our forever queen, Gemma Cruz Araneta. In today's time, the Philippines holds a powerhouse status in pageantry. This is largely due to a major organizations and pageant systems that help build our winnability. But before the strait, there was a woman who started it all. In 1964, she was the first Filipina to bring home the very first Grand Slam title for the Philippines and in Southeast Asia. Gemma Cruz came from a historic family line that descended from our national hero, Jose Rizal, through his sister, Maria. Gemma Cruz competed at the Miss Philippines 1964 pageant, a local pageant through the city of Manila, and earned the right to represent the Philippines at the Miss International pageant in Long Beach, California, USA. She competed against 42 other delegates and earned the title as the fifth Miss International and first Asian to do so. Upon winning the title, Gemma went on to become a popular figure in the Philippines. She was awarded as Outstanding Manileña and was conferred a Golden Heart presidential decoration from then-President Diosdado Macapagal. She eventually served the government when the President Ferdinand Marcos Sr. appointed her as Director of the National Museum and became a member of National Historical Commission. In 1998, she was appointed by former President Joseph Estrada as Tourism Secretary. In 2001, she returned to writing as a columnist for the Manila Bulletin. Today, Gemma Cruz Araneta is still active in society gatherings. She is now the Chairman Emeritus of the Heritage Conservation Society and still actively conducts lectures about the Philippines' history, culture, and heritage. That's a beautiful legacy for our first Filipina and Asian Miss International. Gemma Cruz. She is a true icon. Now let's take a quick look at what's been making headlines, from culture to lifestyle and everything in between. BTS continues to prove their global influence, even without showing up. Despite not attending this year's Met Gala, the group still emerged as one of the most talked about names on social media, dominating online conversations during fashion's biggest night. And in South Korea, their impact goes beyond further, with international fans filling up city-run accommodations in Busan during their tour, showing just how

powerful BTS effect remains. Meanwhile, Filipino-Brazilian beauty queen Alexa Nunez Mueller Roger is proudly representing the Philippines on the international stage. The 27-year-old competed in the inaugural Miss Grand International All-Stars, choosing to represent her adopted home over her country of birth. For her, representation goes beyond origin, saying that while she was born in Brazil, her heart and commitment belongs to the Philippines. In pageantry, a new generation of Filipina-American beauty queens are ready to take center stage in 2026. Miss Universe Philippines Bea Melian Windorsky, Miss World Philippines Asia Rose Simpson, and Miss International Philippines Katrina Ann Johnson are set to represent the country in the biggest global pageants. Three different journeys as Phil-Am queens, but one shared goal, which is to bring pride to the Philippines on the world stage. And in beauty and fashion, 20 years after its release, The Devil Wears Prada continues to influence beauty and style. According to makeup artist Nikki Liderman, the secret behind its timeless look is simple. They were built on character, not trends. A reminder that while trends may come and go, authenticity and story will always stand the test of time. And that's why we rampa, to try new things, taste new experiences, and learn from people who inspire us to see the world differently. So whether it's picking up a new sport, or discovering a new favorite spot, or listening to a story that stays with us forever, go for it. I'm Bea Santiago, and I'll see you in the next Rampa with me.

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1: Sa ating Politico on the Spot, isa siya sa pinakakilalang pangalan sa politika ng Cebu City. 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Welcome po sa Politico Nightly. Si Wedge po ito.
2: Magandang gabi. Yeah. So, you heard about the problem here. Alam mo, yung lugar na yan, yung Monte Rases, maganda talaga ang lugar.
1: Uh-huh.
2: Magandang view. It's raw land. No? Yan. So, they develop it. When you develop it, siyempre, you have to put roads, no? When you put roads, you put gutters. When you put gutters, you create a situation, pagdating ang ulan, instead of the water going down slowly, biglang babagsak yung tubig, no?
1: Mm-hmm.
2: So parang na-flush mo yung toilet mo, no? Biglaan yun, no? Mm-hmm. So, Ang sistema na yan to contain that is the same like Bonifacio.
1: Uh-huh.
2: Dito sa inyong lugar, when they developed Bonifacio, they had to put roads and drainage, but they put detention ponds.
1: Oh, hindi po ba sapat yung detention ponds, Vice Mayor?
2: Yung detention pond, ganito yan. Mm-hmm. You know, when it rains, it only rains for 1 or 2 hours. It does not rain 24 hours, no? So, dito sa Bonifacio, you have Burgos Circle. Yung Burgos Circle na yan, that's an empty container.
1: Okay.
2: Malalim yan. So, when it rains, the water just builds up there. Then when the rain stops, they pump up the water slowly, no?
1: Okay.
2: Because it's too expensive to build the river from Bonifacio all the way to Manila Bay. No, masyadong malaking gasto yan. So what they do is that they build a detention pond.
1: Mm-hmm.
2: And don't just Cebu, when you do that, you have to build a detention pond. And problema, if it's not enough, huh, when it rains, you know, it would flood the people down below. Ang problema, doon sa baba, they're all poor people, no?
1: Mm.
2: And they do not have a spokesman to worry about them.
1: Okay.
2: Yung argument, marami silang influencers. Pero siyempre, mayaman yung developer.
1: Uh-huh.
2: And they say, the chances of a disaster
1: Ibig sabihin, Vice Mayor, you are trying to say, posible rin kasi yung landslides at saka yung mga paglindol ay maapektuhan yung mga nasa baba?
2: Oh, of course. Hindi landslide. Yung tubig.
1: Okay.
2: When it rains, you know, it goes because of the drainage systems and the roads that you build and you put GI sheets on the roof. You know, the water just doesn't flow down slope. It goes down very fast.
1: Mm-hmm.
2: And doon sa baba, you know, they cannot just, it has a limited absorption.

0: absorption capacity, see? So it will overwhelm the drainage system down below.
1: Okay.
0: So yung technique nun is to put a holding area, so when it rains, it will just hold the water first. When the rain will stop, you pump up the water slowly from the detention ponds.
1: Okay.
0: Okay?
1: Pero Vice, may mga nagsasabi na hindi lang daw Monterrazas ang sanhi ng pagbaha dyan ho sa Guadalupe. Kaya bakit pa raw ho kailangan pang magpatupad ng cease and desist order?
0: Because it overflowed, okay? It overflowed, and the risk is very, very high. You
1: Okay.
0: know, sabi na pambihira naman, it's with the chances of it overflowing is very remote. But you know, if you want to analyze ang risk, you know, more example, it's like playing Russian roulette, you know. Alam mo yung the play with the right with the revolver na walang bala, you just put one bullet, you spin it around, you close it, you put it in your head, and you pull the trigger.
1: Okay.
0: Di ba? Ganun ang Russian roulette. Let's analyze that. Let's do the math. What are the chances that when you pull the trigger, it will go to get off? No? Oh, very. One out of six, no? Kasi isa lang ang bala. But ang akong punto, remember, if it's aligned with the bullet and it goes off, is that one out of six or 18%? You're not going to be 18% dead.
1: Okay.
0: You're going to be 100% dead. So when you say, what are the chances that it will overflow? I say, very rare.
1: Okay.
0: But you have to look at it from a standpoint, no? Every 15 years, every 15 years, there's a major bagyo, really major. And when that happens, what happens? You're dead.
1: Okay.
0: But
1: But Vice.
0: I'm just trying to protect people's lives. Actually, what I'm trying to propose is not popular, but that's beside the point. That's not my job. My job is to point out to the people that the risk is there.
1: Yeah.
0: If we were talking about what are the chances happen next year, pambihira, very little. But what
1: Pero
0: are the chances will happen over the next 15 years? There'll be a major typhoon. And then what? Huh?
1: Flood. Okay,
0: So,
1: Vice, kung hindi ho pumayag ang alkalde o yun ho city council na maglabas ng cease and desist order, ano ho susunod ninyong hakbang para maitulak po ang isyong ito?
0: I don't know. That's a legal question. No? We haven't considered the option. Of course, you know, the mayor and I are the same party. But that's not the point. The point is that I'm not serving the mayor and the mayor is not serving me. I'm just trying to protect the people, no? And to point out that there's a risk. You know, there was a garbage landslide there last year in Binaliw. 31 people died. Now, I explained to the council, look, that land in Binaliw is being managed by the Razon Group, no? The Razon Group is one of the biggest, if not the biggest, engineering construction firms in the Philippines. They build international ports. So
1: Vice,
0: to say that, huh?
1: in your capacity at as the vice mayor, paano nyo humapapanagot itong mga nag-aproba nitong proyekto sakali hong magkaroon na naman ng malaking pagbaha o sa kuna sa hinaharap?
0: Yung sa tingin ko, no, it's just explaining to the people, I don't know what to do. I'm just trying to point it out, and it's my job to point it out. Pero yung sinasabi ko sa mga members of the council, I'm pointing out a risk. I'm pointing out the danger. And if you ignore the danger and something happens, you could be accused of criminal negligence because it's already been pointed out. It's like, I didn't expect that. Don't talk that way. So hopefully, that will make them aware that we really have to look out the
1: All
0: interests
1: right.
0: of the people, no? Never mind, the chances are very small, but if something happens, It's fatal.

0: Yeah.
1: It's a catastrophe. Mm. No? Just like the landslides sa Binalu, barangay in Cebu Mountains,
0: uh-huh.
1: 31 people died.
0: All right.
1: They're not 18% dead. Mm. They're 100% dead.
0: All right. Mm-hmm. Maraming salamat, so, Cebu City Vice Mayor Tommy Osmeña. Magandang gabi po sa inyo.
1: Thank you.
0: Sa ating pagbabalik, panoorin ang ilan sa ating political local stories. Tutok lang sa Politico Nightly.

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0: Rojas. On the scorecard tonight, for the first time since the Aurora tragedy, two Ateneo players are sharing their story of survival, recounting the terrifying moments they were swept away by the same waves that claimed the lives of teammates Rene Clert Paterbonia and Divine Adili. After six games, the PBA Commissioner's Cup Championship comes down to one final showdown as TNT Tropang 5G and Barangay Ginebra brace for a winner-take-all Game 7. Alex Ayala faces a crucial week on grass as she chases a Wimbledon-seeded spot despite a slight dip in the latest WTA rankings. A potential title eliminator is taking shape in the super bantamweight division, with two top contenders now on a collision course for a shot at one of boxing's biggest stars. All the headlines and more on the scorecard tonight, the 16th of June. Now here's our roundup brought to you by the Philippine Sports Commission, the Philippine Olympic Committee, and the NSTIAC. Ateneo rookie Kiefer Alas has shared his harrowing account of the Aurora tragedy that claimed the lives of teammates Rene Clert Paterbonia and Divine Adili. Speaking for the first time on the Pod Network's Let's Talk with Pia Hontiveros, Alas and fellow Blue Eagle Sam Reyes recounted how they, too, were swept away by powerful waves during the team-building activity. Alas said three massive waves broke the team into separate groups, carrying him, Reyes, Paterbonia, and Adili farther out to sea. As the chaos unfolded in the water, Alas says he found himself in a desperate fight for survival. What happened next is something he says he will never forget.
1: It's like underwater more, I'd guess more than 20 seconds. Parang nag-give up na po ako nun.
2: Then, you felt like giving up?
1: No, nag-give up na po talaga ako.
0: Alas, he said he spent what felt like an eternity underwater before finally feeling the ocean floor and finding a way back to the surface. Meanwhile, Reyes opened up about the guilt he continues to carry following the incident.
2: Feel that way?
3: I feel guilt lang po kasi.
2: Guilt?
3: Why? Rene was beside me and parang I felt na I could have done more. Na para di siya malunod. So it was eating me alive na there were times na I was just awake.
0: Alas and Reyes are the first members of the Ateneo team to publicly share their experiences since the tragedy. At Ateneo's town hall meeting, Jared Bahay, Ian Espinosa, and Andrew Bongo echoed the testimonies of Alas and Reyes regarding the tragic incident. Espinosa said the last time he saw Paterbonia, the player was still in the water, desperately calling for help. The incident is still under investigation by the authorities. The investigation into the deaths of Ateneo players Rene Clert Paterbonia and Divine Adili continued Monday as several former and current members of the Blue Eagles appeared before authorities. Former Ateneo players Gio Chu, Mike Nieto, Kimani Ladi, and Dom Escobar reported to the Criminal Investigation and Detection Group, or CIDG, at Camp Crame in Quezon City. Authorities are looking into the circumstances surrounding the drowning incident during a team-building activity in Aurora. The CIDG earlier said it is examining possible violations of the anti-hazing law as well as other criminal offenses. Meanwhile, current Ateneo player EJ Capije appeared before the National Bureau of Investigation and submitted a sworn statement in the presence of his parents and legal counsel. Capije expressed support for his teammates as they continue to grieve the loss of Paterbonia and Adili.
4: I'm with my Ateneo basketball team. Although I've only been here a short time.

0: through this very traumatic and nauseating experience. I mean, a family, actually, when, you know, we mourn our fallen brothers, divine and redeemed, and we'll carry that for the rest of our lives.
1: The stage is set for a championship decider as TNT and Barangay Ginebra prepare to leave everything on the floor in a winner-take-all Game 7 of the PBA Commissioner's Cup Finals, with players on both sides embracing the pressure of the moment. Zeus Valdez reports.
2: The pressure couldn't be any higher as TNT and Barangay Ginebra head into a winner-take-all Game 7 for the PBA Commissioner's Cup Championship. For TNT guard Ray Nambatak, the Tropang 5G's ability to stay fearless has been the biggest reason they managed to extend the series. Despite losing key players to injury, TNT found a way to keep its title defense alive.
3: Siyempre yung collective effort, offense and the defense.
4: Yung game kanina, yung tama ka, collective effort lang talaga yung panalo doon. At laro lang kami ng fearless lang. Yun lang, and then nothing to lose.
2: Nambatak said TNT turned the pressure of playing shorthanded into extra motivation, with Calvin Atana and Brandon Ganuelas Rosser unavailable. The Tropang 5G relied on their depth and collective effort to force a deciding game.
5: Mas mahirap din sa part namin kasi wala si Brandon eh, si Calvin at all.
6: Yes, yeah, but I...
5: Huwag na manage pa rin namin paano maka-overcome yun. Kasi pressure, pero naging motivation sa amin.
2: But for the TNT veteran, Game 7 brings a different level of intensity. Having played in a finals decider before, Nambatak knows exactly what is at stake.
7: I've been here before. This is my second time playing Game 7. So, para sa akin, parang end of the world yun.
2: On the other side, Ginebra veteran Nards Pinto believes the Gin Kings must learn from the past. Last conference, Ginebra also held a 3-2 lead over TNT before watching the Tropang 5G win the last two games to capture the title. Now faced with another Game 7, Pinto said the team must correct its mistakes and apply the lessons it has learned.
8: Siguro kailangan namin i-overcome yun eh. Diba? For the past series, lagi kami siguro bukas titignan namin yung mga yung malakses namin. Tsaka siguro natungko naman ako. Tignan natin sa Wednesday kung ano mangyayari.
2: While much of the attention will be on the stars, Pinto knows championships are often decided by role players who are ready when their numbers is called. The Ginebra guard has provided steady defense, energy, and timely minutes throughout the finals. And for him, that responsibility remains the same in Game 7.
8: Gusto ko lang makatulong sa team. Always ready lang pag tinawag ni coach. So ayun, kahit anong ano, wala naman, bonus na lang sa akin yun. Basta manalo lang yung team, yung energy, plus yung defense ko. Yun yung talaga yung ano ko, yung trabaho sa team.
2: For TNT, the formula is fearless basketball and collective effort. For Ginebra, it's about discipline, execution, and contributions from everyone on the floor. Reporting for the scorecard, Zeus Valdez, Billionaire News Channel.
1: Magnolia has positioned itself for the future after acquiring the PBA signing rights to Arvin Tolentino in a trade approved by the commissioner's office. The Hotshots also regained their own second-round pick in next season's draft, a selection that had previously been dealt away in the Calvin Abueva trade. In exchange, Titan Ultra received the rights to William Navarro along with Magnolia's second-round pick in season 52. For Magnolia, the biggest asset is Tolentino. The former Northport star is coming off an impressive first season with the Seoul SK Knights in the Korean Basketball League. The versatile forward quickly established himself as a key contributor for one of the KBL's top teams, making it unlikely that Seoul will part ways with him anytime soon. As a result, while Magnolia now holds his PBA rights, a return to the local league does not appear to be imminent. Titan Ultra, meanwhile, picks up the rights to Navarro. The former Gilas Pilipinas standout recently became available after parting ways with Busan KCC Aegis following a difficult season in Korea. However, Navarro's situation remains complicated. Despite currently being without a team, he remains covered by the PBA's three-year restriction on players who left for overseas leagues while having an existing offer from their PBA mother club. TNT veteran Jason Castro isn't ready to let an injury keep him off the floor with a championship on the line. After suffering an ankle sprain during Game 6 of the PBA Commissioner's Cup Finals, Castro revealed that early examinations provided positive news. According to the former Most Valuable Player, the injury appears to be a standard sprain with no major ligament damage detected. Castro said the situation reminds him of a previous final series against Ginebra when he also fought through an injury to play in a deciding Game 7. Now he's hoping that history can repeat itself. Whether he plays heavy minutes or serves mainly as a leader on the bench, Castro believes his experience can still help TNT navigate the pressure of a winner-take-all game.
6: Pero good news kasi may maga pero tatry namin na makalaro sa maging ready lang para kung kailangan ni coach sa I think ready naman.
9: So wala nating series naman based on unang
6: typical na sprain lang kel. So nabaga siya pero wala naman something na ano sa mga ligamen.
1: Alex Ayala has slipped two spots to number 35 in the latest Women's Tennis Association rankings ahead of her Berlin Open campaign. The Filipina tennis star actually gained six ranking points after reaching the round of 16 of the HSBC Championships, raising her total to 1,422. However, Ayala was overtaken by Croatia's Donna Vekic and Britain's Emma Raducanu, who both made big moves in the rankings after reaching the final of the WTA 500 event in London. Vekic climbed to number 33 after winning the title, while Raducanu rose to number 31. The ranking shift comes just days before Ayala opens her Berlin Open campaign against Vekic in a highly anticipated rematch. A victory could strengthen Ayala's push for a seeded spot at Wimbledon. The top 32 players in the world will receive seeding protection, allowing them to avoid early matchups against other top-ranked players. The newly formed National League for Billiard Sports of the Philippines, or NLBSPH, has officially begun its efforts to revive and develop the sport in the country. During the weekly PSA forum, NLBSPH President Attorney Wharton Chan said the group's priority is to help Filipino billiards players win again, protect athletes, and strengthen the sport's grassroots program. The federation has taken over from the previous governing body and has received recognition from international and Asian billiards organizations, as well as the Philippine Olympic Committee. Billiards legends Efren Bata Reyes and Francisco Django Bustamante will lead the national team's coaching staff. Chan said the new organization is committed to working with all stakeholders as it charts a new direction for Philippine billiards. The future of Giannis Antetokounmpo has become one of the biggest storylines of the NBA offseason. According to ESPN, the two-time Most Valuable Player has emerged as a potential target of the Miami Heat, with reports indicating that discussions have intensified in recent days. The report also claimed that Antetokounmpo has focused on wanting to join Miami if a trade were to materialize. The Milwaukee Bucks are reportedly exploring their options ahead of next week's NBA draft after a disappointing season that saw the team miss the playoffs for the first time in a decade. Antetokounmpo appeared in just 36 games last season after suffering a hyperextended left knee in March, an injury that ended his campaign early. Despite the setback, the former Finals MVP remains one of the league's most dominant players and the greatest player in Bucks franchise history. Antetokounmpo led Milwaukee to the 2021 NBA Championship and currently holds the franchise records for points, rebounds, assists, blocks, and games played. The 10-time All-Star is still under contract for next season with a player option for the 2027-28 campaign. If a deal were to happen, Antetokounmpo would join forces with Miami star Bam Adebayo, forming one of the most formidable frontcourts in the NBA. However, no trade has been completed, and any potential deal would require significant financial and roster maneuvering from both franchises. For now, Giannis Antetokounmpo remains a member of the Milwaukee Bucks. But with the NBA draft fast approaching and trade rumors continuing to gain momentum, all eyes will be on whether the former MVP's next chapter could be written in Miami. Australia's Sam Goodman and Japan's Ryosuke Nishida have 30 days to reach an agreement for a fight for the IBF Interim Super Bantamweight title. If no deal is reached, the bout will head to a purse bid. Goodman, the IBF's number two contender, is looking to rebound after a failed title shot against undisputed champion Naoya Inoue was twice scrapped due to injury. Nishida, the IBF's top-ranked challenger and a former bantamweight world champion, holds an 11-1 record. The winner of the proposed bout is expected to move a step closer to a showdown with Inoue. Iran coach Amir Galanoy has voiced frustration over what he described as difficult conditions facing his team at the FIFA World Cup. Following Iran's 2-2 draw with New Zealand in Los Angeles, Galanoy said the team was ordered to return immediately to its training base in Tijuana, Mexico, leaving little time for recovery. The Iranian coach said constant travel and last-minute changes to the team's arrangements have taken a toll on the players. Galanoy called Iran the most oppressed team at the tournament. Team captain Mehdi Taremi also expressed frustration over travel restrictions that prevented some Iranian football officials from entering the United States.
10: I want to talk about the unfair treatment of Iran's national team. We spent so much time in the air that I think we were hardly ever on the ground. We were not given the opportunity to come 2 weeks earlier so that we could adapt and get acclimatized.
1: Despite the challenges, Iran opened its World Cup campaign with a hard-fought draw against New Zealand. Up next, can TNT complete what Chotreas calls the best 96 minutes of our lives? Or will Ginebra find a way to reclaim the crown? We break down Game 7 of the PBA Commissioner's Cup Finals with basketball analyst Jay Mercado when we return right here on The Scorecard.
11: Recognition as the most influential public affairs program for social awareness.
12: Thank you for making this possible.
1: Welcome back to The Scorecard. After six games, the PBA Commissioner's Cup title series comes down to a winner-take-all Game 7 between TNT and Barangay Ginebra. To break down this epic matchup, we're joined right now by basketball analyst Jay Mercado. Jay, we've been talking about the PBA all throughout the conference on numerous occasions, and it has come down to this, the two best words in sports, Game 7. What are your thoughts for tomorrow's big-time matchup between TNT and Barangay Ginebra?
13: We're not surprised that this actually led to Game 7. No? We've been predicting this already. No? We've been talking about this since the start of the conference. We've penciled TNT and Ginebra as a top favorites to win the crown. Curiously, what make Game 7 extremely interesting is how defense will pan out. Mm-hmm. I think that is going to be the key element in Game 7. In Game 5, TNT allowed Justin Brownlee mm-hmm. to score 52 points, or 54 points rather. In Game 6, they allowed him to score 52 points with mixed results. Game 5, Ginebra won. Game 6, TNT won. Note, the contribution of the locals of Ginebra

0: all three, 38 points or 44 points yata lang yata ang contribution. You're talking about, this is like a flashback of the 80s when Billy Ray Bates would score 50 points and the entire Ginebra team would score 85 points. Parang ganyan yung ano eh. No, but I guess the difference, however, is that natutunan ng ano ng Token Tets that if Brownlee can score, they can win. Natutunan din ng Ginebra that if Brownlee will be the one to run the offense for them, they can lose. So what does that mean? Importante dyan would be the local contributions. Tim Cohn does not like a Justin Brownlee-centric offensive Ginebra team. Sayang yung weapons nila. They have so many three-point shooters and they're the best three-point shooting team in the league. If RJ Abarrientos and Scottie Thompson won't be able to wake up for tomorrow and score their points from the outside, Ginebra will be in trouble. And I think the another factor here is you have to look at it this way. Huh? Talk and Text has won all games when Ginebra failed to score 100 points. So I think that's going to be the key element there. If Ginebra scores more than 100, malaki ang chances sila. But if TNT can hold them down to less than 100 points, they have a chance.
1: And Coach Shot Reyes in the post-game press conference said na yun talaga yung kanyang game plan. Let Justin Brownlee do his thing even though he had back-to-back 50 pieces. As long as the locals get shut down, they're gonna ride with that. And RJ Abarrientos, Scottie Thompson in game number 6 combined for just 9 points. But Coach Tim Cohn in his own post-game comments stated that he does not believe na ganun ulit yung magiging performance ni Scottie and RJ. He believes they're going to wake up. But there are some concerns here in terms of the health of the players. Calvin Oftana did not play in game number 6. Jason Castro tweaked his ankle. How important is the health for both sides here in game number 7, Jay?
0: Very important. Especially, I don't think Token Text can win again without Calvin Oftana and Brandon Ganguela's roster. I think Jason Castro can find a way to be able to play the last 20-25 minutes of the conference. I think he can manage that. He's too much of a warrior. He's been there, done that already. Sanay na yan. He will be there. No, pero ang malaking factor is that Calvin Oftana and BGR. If these two cannot play again, I don't think they can do two in a row against Ginebra with such a roster. If you look at it, though, Chris McCullough had to carry the scoring load, the scoring load lever for TNT by scoring 53 points, if I'm not mistaken, when he normally would average around 35, 36 points in the series. Ano yung sabihin nun? Kinuha niya yung point contribution ni Calvin Oftana. Can McCullough do the same thing all over again? Probably it's just one game lang naman. But that's not going to be easy because Tim Cohn will make the necessary adjustments. And he saw that in game 6. McCullough will probably be somehow, the focus of the defense of Ginebra will be on the import.
1: Ayun nga, sinabi ni Coach Shot na C-Mac got tired of Justin Brownlee taking his lunch. So he had his own version of a 50-piece. Now, Jay, because we're running out of time, yeah. I just want to, and a lot has happened in sports, I just want to get your thoughts on the Aurora tragedy involving the deaths of the two Ateneo players, Rene Baterbonia and Divine Adili. We've heard some comments from so many personalities. I just want to get your thoughts on that, Jay.
0: It's a dark day for sports, actually, or a dark period for sports at this point in time. I don't think this is probably one of the lowest periods of Philippine sports for quite some time already. You know, you have two youngsters, one 21-year-old, another 19-year-old, who passed away simply because of drowning. Unfortunately, I felt that Ateneo would have done better. I felt that proper safety measures would have done if they only knew that the. And I think they knew naman that some of the players were not capable of swimming. Eh, siguro mas maganda na lang kung controlled environment. I don't know the difference of putting it in an area like Aurora, where it's a surfing capital in the Philippines, and the other one in a regular pool. Diba? Para ano makaibahan, if ever. No? These are aquatic sports that you can do cross-training. And I felt that because hindi na-control yung ano yan, and maybe because nakalusot sila for the past couple of seasons or pre-seasons, no? They thought that maybe they can somehow ride over the fact that there's less safety measures. I wish they could have done better. I wish also that they would have made these announcements that they've been doing the past couple of days, last week pa. Para that way, hindi masyadong naging controversial. I think the biggest factor there was when the mom started asking questions instead of being enlightened. I think that was the key takeaway there. Nung nagsimula na umangal yung mother ni Rene, that was a clincher. Everybody does on the controversy na.
1: And today, the podcast of Pia Hontiveros, wherein he was able to speak with two Ateneo players, one of them Kiefer Alas, and it was a very shocking revelation that Kiefer himself said that he thought that that was it for him. What were your thoughts on that podcast, and what do you think should happen moving forward for the betterment of these young student athletes?
0: The first word I probably see when I saw the video was I felt disgusted talaga. I really felt bad. Kasi you have to remember, these are 20, 21-year-old kids. No? Hindi pa talaga ano yan, fully developed yung mga yan, pati sumusunod lang yung mga yan eh. So that's quite unfortunate. Now, I think, in terms of ano naman, I think it is a good start that Coach Tab Baldwin and team manager Epo Kimpo have tendered their resignations already. I think that's a start. I think it's a good way also for Ateneo to formally apologize through their school president. I wish he could have done this earlier, but then that's it. Ganun talaga, wala na tayong nangyari. Now, what would happen next? Obviously, there will be a lot of investigations to be conducted. The Senate, the House will probably come in. And if there's one good thing, and I'm really hoping that there's one good thing that will come out of this, is that there will be laws that will be written and authored that will ensure the safety of these athletes. No? The schools will have to take a greater role as far as ensuring that the safety of these player athletes are well taken care of.
1: Well, I agree with everything that you said, and we wish for better times, especially for definitely sports and student athletes like this. As you said, very young, in their early 20s, some in their still in their teenage years. Jay, thank you so much for sharing your time and analysis, and enjoy Game 7 tomorrow in the PBA.
0: Always my pleasure, Anton. Thank you.
1: All right, thank you very much. Jay Mercado with us here on The Scorecard. And with that, thank you for joining us tonight. We'll see you again tomorrow on The Scorecard, where sports is our business and business is our sport, on the Billionario News Channel. This is Anton Rojas. Have a blessed evening, everybody. Good night.

0: yang special session dahil
1: we have faith, no, that the issue is something that is very important, not only now but in the future. The issue will determine our kind of democracy, our kind of government. It will also be a lesson to all senators when it comes to power and restraint and following rules.
2: 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But I won't go into the details. 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
3: Dalawa ba ang Senado? At kailangan na bang pumasok sa eksena

0: her.
1: Bukod sa posibleng homicide, maaaring pasok din daw ang kaso ni na Ateneo student athletes Rene Baterbonya at Divine Adili sa anti-hazing law.
2: Under the Anti-Hazing Act, hindi lang siya for fraternities and sororities. It includes any organization such as a varsity team.
1: Sa On Point ng Bilyonaryo News Channel, ipinaliwanag din ni sports law professor Attorney Alberto Agra ang dalawang requirements para makonsidera sa anti-hazing law ang isang insidente.
2: One, the nature of the act. Pwede kasing psychological, physical, brutal, no, physical exertion, unreasonable. And two, if that is a requirement to be part of a team or to stay in the team. Because if they're not connected, then pwedeng physical injury lang yan, or in this case, homicide. Pero hindi magiging hazing kung hindi siya prerequisite.
1: Giit din ni Agra, hindi absuelto ang mga sangkot na individual kahit pa man may waiver na pinirmahan.
2: There's limited application of a waiver. It cannot go beyond the foreseeable risks. Waiver does not excuse the organizer, the coach from negligent acts, unsafe conditions, unsupervised training.
1: Dagdag ni Agra, marami ng desisyon ng Korte Suprema ang nagpapatunay dito.
2: There's a fairly recent Supreme Court case which half marathoner minor pumirma ng waiver. Sabi nung organizer, you signed the waiver, therefore we're not
3: liability.
2: Yeah. But the Supreme Court was able to establish na unsafe ang route at yung marshals untrained.
1: Inisa-isa rin ni Agra ang mga anyay may pananagutan sa pagkalunod ni na Baterbonya at Adili sa team building activity sa Aurora.
2: The one who will be responsible would be the one who designed the program, the one who implemented, executed the program, the one who were present during the team building exercise, and the one who supervises everything, and therefore, who are the possible respondents if ever there's going to be a case. That could be Ateneo, that could be the head coach, that could be the coaching staff, that could be the sponsors.
1: Nilinaw naman ang MVP Sports Foundation ang kanilang papel sa basketball program ng Ateneo. Ayon kay MVP SF President Alfredo Panlilio, nagpopondo lang sila sa koponan at hindi nito saklaw ang operasyon ng Blue Eagles. 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
4: Di palusot si resigned Ateneo basketball coach Tab Baldwin sa pagkalunod ni Rene Baterbonya at Divine Adili sa At The Forefront ng Bilyonaryo News Channel. Sinabi ni Labor Secretary Francis Tolentino na iniimbestigahan pa rin nila kung may sapat ng dokumento si Baldwin para magtrabaho sa bansa.
5: So, even if he has to resign, the investigation would focus on the dates prior to the tragic incident. That's June 8, 2026. Mm-hmm. So, the events after, or the dates after the June 8, 2026, even if there is a resignation or severance of an employer-employee relationship, would be immaterial to the investigation.
4: Dagdag ni Tolentino, posibleng sumabit din ang Ateneo sa insidente. Pero paglilinaw niya, hindi pa umaabot doon ang kanilang investigasyon.
5: There are cases which would perhaps involve the concept of the secondary parental authority. There's the St. Francis High School versus Court of Appeals, which found the principal of the school liable because of an outdoor activity. So we're not yet there. We're not yet there. We start first with what we find as appropriate the scope of the investigation.
0: Halos isang buwan matapos ang trahedya ng gumuhong gusali sa Angeles, Pampanga, di pa rin humuhupa ang sigaw para sa hustisya ng pamilya ng mga

0: I'm Attorney Karen Jimenez.
1: No judgment.
0: Why would that be unconstitutional?
2: You have to determine only a probable cause. You don't need a mini trial for that.
1: No debate.
0: Did anyone from the House Justice Committee bother to ask how the bank documents were obtained, whether they were obtained legally?
1: Just open conversation.
0: The Middle East crisis is far from over. For the Philippines, this means an extended fuel crisis. Be informed, be insightful with the news.
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1: 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Nasungkit ito ng SM Investments noong 2018. ICTSI also continues to catch up with global peers. Halos kapantay na ng ICTSI ang port developer at investor na CK Hutchison Holdings na may market value na nasa 266 billion Hong Kong dollars o higit kumulang na 1.95 trillion pesos. Ayon kay First Metro Securities Vice President and Head of Equities Mark Angeles sa Follow the Money ng Billionaire News Channel, ICTSI has been one of the main stocks holding up the index. At sa pagpapatupad anya ng peace agreement ng US at Iran, posibleng makinabang ang iba pang cyclical names gaya ng banks, property firms, consumer companies at malalaking conglomerates kung patuloy na huhupa ang krisis sa langis.
2: Now you're in phase one. This is the part that you have the relief rally. So the evaluation expand. The next one will be the macro confirmation. So we have this crisis. We need to, the macro to confirm that the data has bottomed out or the data is going to be improving moving forward. After that, with the macro confirmation, it has to be a policy anchoring. So this is the part the central bank will tell you this.
1: Kasabay nito ang bagong datos mula sa Fortune Southeast Asia 500 rankings. Pumatok ang performance ng 42 Philippine companies base sa listahan. Pasok sa regional top 10 ang Top Frontier Investment Holdings, ang parent company ng San Miguel Group ni ultra-billionaryo Ramon Ang. 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Para sa agenda, Che Sulit, Billionaire News Channel.
0: German President nasa Pilipinas para sa two-day state visit. At world's most popular YouTuber, Mr. Beast, gumawa ng kasaysayan. Susunod yan sa agenda.

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1: We have to find those who are found to be part of this system of corruption, that they will be punished and that they will provide restitution to the Filipino people, because what they have taken is not my money or your money or a company's money. It's the money from the people, and that is the worst sin of all, as far as I'm concerned.
0: Paliwanag ng Pangulo, there was no easy or painless way to turn on every head to find out who are behind the system of corruption. 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
1: The president's visit is a clear indication of Germany's commitment to sustain the momentum of high-level exchanges between our two countries. Following my productive visit to Berlin to meet with then-Chancellor Olaf Scholz in March of 2024, the same year that the Philippines and Germany celebrated 70 years of diplomatic relations.
0: Sa dako ng depensa naman, bukod sa pagiging participant sa taunang balikatan exercises simula 2024, nagpasalamat si PBBM kay Steinmeier sa pagsuporta nito sa 2016 Arbitral Award ng Pilipinas kaugnay na usapin sa South China Sea. 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Para sa Agenda, Ivy Reyes, Bilyonar News Channel.
2: Hindi na raw gagawa ng nuclear weapon ang Iran. Ayon yan sa social media post ni US President Donald Trump. Selyado na rin daw ang peace deal at dadalo si US Vice President J.D. Vance sa formal signing ceremony sa Geneva sa Biyernes. Tinawag ding fake news ni Trump ang mga balitang babayaran ng US ng $300 million ang Iran. Sa ilalim ng kasunduan, magbibigay ng $300 billion reconstruction fund ang Gulf states na nag-host ng US bases. Bubuksan na rin ang Strait of Hormuz at aalisin na ang US blockade.
3: And the strait is already partially opened, as you know. They're doing a little hunting for a couple of mines that they've already found. But it's essentially ships are starting to go out. Now on Friday, it'll be completely open.
2: Mga TNVS driver, pinatataas ang pasahe sa moto taxi. At as a married couple na nga ba, Tom Holland and Zendaya nagpakilig sa red carpet. Susunod yan sa Agenda.
4: Here doesn't follow the typical blockbuster formula, but it's what I guess we can say is different for Filipino cinema. And I do consider this Filipino cinema, and proud to be a Filipino film, even if it is Australian funded too.
5: Like the beauty standards are very wide now, but I think showcasing the discipline of a candidate is really important for me.
6: That's the key word, discipline.
7: So when you have very high stress, you trigger the body to release more cortisol, which then slows down the metabolism, slows down the digestion, conserves fat.
8: Playing to my advocacy is basically education and being able to provide resources and materials for children who lack the funds.
9: We had differences in politics, but we talked. Diba? Sa dulo kasi yung mga ganyang bagay, I mean, eventually, titignan mo pa rin naman yung relasyon nyo, yung pagkakaibigan nyo.
2: Check ngayong Tuesday rush hour. Sa EDSA White Plains, moderate ang daloy ng mga sasakyan sa

0: Ating ekonomiya, yan ang sentro ng Filipino Diaspora Summit ngayong 2026. Narito ang agenda report ni Via Zunich.
1: Filipinos from across the globe gathered for the 2026 Filipino Diaspora Summit, carrying the slogan Dugong Pinoy, Filipinos Transforming the World. Held at the Manila Marriott Hotel in Pasay City, the summit focused on strengthening the role of the Filipino diaspora in advancing the country's cultural, economic, and political development.
2: Our voices matter. Diaspora advocacy is about ensuring that the experiences, concerns, and aspirations of Filipinos abroad are not only heard, but considered in the policies that shape our communities. It is about transforming our lived experiences into meaningful action and using our collective influence to create opportunities, not just for ourselves, but the future generations.
1: Leaders, advocates, academics, and members of the global Filipino community discussed how overseas Filipinos can help drive nation-building through leadership, innovation, and collaboration. Among the issues highlighted were diaspora advocacy and political participation, with speakers encouraging young Filipinos abroad to take an active role in their communities by voting, advocating for causes, and even pursuing public service. Ayon sa mga kalahok, mahalagang maihanda ang susunod na henerasyon ng mga pinunong Pilipino saan man sila nakabase sa mundo. 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
3: Well, first, thank you to Billy Nair for giving us this opportunity to talk about the Commission on Filipinos Overseas. Today, we're celebrating our 46th anniversary. It's important to recognize the contributions of Filipinos overseas, not only for today, but they have been contributing to national development for generations. We feel that that deserves recognition, and we want to help them realize their aspirations to help the Philippines, and this is what this forum is all about. We hope to see a deepening of the connection between our diaspora communities and the Philippines. We hope to hear their views that may be addressing some of the policy gaps that we have here, just some of the other initiatives that we need to take on so that we help those who simply want to help the Philippines be better.
1: Sa kabila ng distansya, ipinakita ng summit na nananatiling matatag ang ugnayan ng mga Pilipino sa kanilang bayan at kanilang hangarin para sa mas maunlad na Pilipinas. Para sa Agenda, Adia Zunich, Billionaire News Channel.
0: Claudine Ko, back in the spotlight but for the wrong reasons. Susunod yan sa Agenda.
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12: In her actress era na naman si Isabel Daza. Part siya ng bagong international mini-series na The Season, which centers around Hong Kong's elite boating scene. Wearing a yellow Rahul Laurel gown, present mismo si Isabel sa premiere along with other cast members. Kabilang dito ang international stars na sina Chris Pang, Jessie May Lee, Yvonne Chapman, and fellow Filipino Zaida Kada. Isabel says she'll appear from episode 2 onwards. The 6-episode series will come out on Viu this June 17. Back in the spotlight din si Claudine Ko, but for the wrong reasons. Trending sa Reddit ang umano'y bagong business venture niya na Almighty Matcha. Nag-soft opening na raw ito sa Legazpi City, triggering pushback from netizens. It's as if wala raw kasing nararamdamang guilt si Claudine sa mga ginawang allegedly ng kanyang tito na si Zaldi Ko. Hanggang ngayon, hindi pa rin nahuhuli ng authorities ang former congressman who is linked to the flood control scandal.

0: Para sa ilang Reddit users, dapat i-boycott ang business ni Claudine. As of this writing, tila deactivated na ang IG account ng cafe. Liza Soberano gets real about her struggles going to Hollywood. Sa Painfully Human podcast ni Edward Barber, the actress shared how she sacrificed money to pursue her dreams in LA. Bukod dito, she also had to face bashers na nagsasabing naos na siya.
1: Now that I'm in LA, obviously I'm like, I'm a new artist. So yeah. I'm going through all the new artist things. And it kind of, when I first moved to LA, it really hurt me when people would be like, oh, Laos Nasha, we don't see her anywhere. Mm-hmm. Oh, Laos Nasha, she's like only doing these like small little influencer gigs.
0: But wala raw problema kay Liza ang small gigs because Anya, this is how she stays alive.
1: I'm not making as much money as I did before. And on top of that, majority of my money still comes from like Asia. Mm. But I'm living in the US.
2: Right.
1: So the conversion.
2: Yeah, 62 pesos for $1, just
1: the
2: saying.
1: The conversion is crazy. Yeah. And so I have to do all these little gigs every now and then because that's how I pay my bills. And that's like the price that I'm paying.
0: Liza made her Hollywood debut in 2024 when she starred sa horror comedy film na Lisa Frankenstein. My music milestone na naman si Taylor Swift. Nag-debut sa number one on the Billboard Hot 100 ang kanta niya for Toy Story 5 na I Knew It, I Knew You. Ito na ang 15th career leader ni Taylor, making her the sole artist with the third most number one sa chart. Previously kasi, tayo sila nina Drake at Rihanna. Still on top naman ang The Beatles with 20, followed by Mariah Carey with 19. Speaking of Taylor Swift, major updates sa upcoming wedding nila ni Travis Kelce. And it's coming from New York City Mayor himself. Sa press conference, Mayor Zoran Mamdani may have accidentally spilled the tea when asked about the Big Apple's preparedness for the World Cup.
3: We are the biggest city in the country. We are used to big events, and we are incredibly excited for this one. We know it coincides with the Knicks finals run. We know it coincides with July 4th, America 250, Taylor Swift's wedding, all happening at the same time.
0: Tila kinonfirm ni Mamdani na sa 4th of July weekend gaganapin ang highly anticipated wedding nina Travis and Taylor. Una nang napabalitang ikakasal sila sa Madison Square Garden.
4: Taste of home, yan ang Island Pacific Supermarket para sa maraming Pilipino sa Amerika. 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

0: I'm Attorney Karen Jimeno.
1: No judgment.
0: Why would that be unconstitutional?
2: You have to determine only a probable cause. You don't need a mini trial for that.
1: No debate.
0: Did anyone from the House Justice Committee bother to ask how the bank documents were obtained, whether they were obtained legally?
1: Just open conversation.
0: The Middle East crisis is far from over. For the Philippines, this means an extended fuel crisis. Be informed, be insightful of the news.
1: At the forefront on Bilyonario News Channel.
3: Celebrate diversity. Honor identity. Stand proud in love without apology. This Pride Month, we march forward. For everyone that fought for acceptance and understanding. Inspiring a future painted in every color of freedom. Because every kind of love deserves its place in the light. Happy Pride Month. Bilyonario News Channel.

0: Resigned Ateneo coach Tab Baldwin is under scrutiny after two of the university student athletes died during a team-building exercise in Aurora Province. Good morning, I'm George Cahill listening in for attorney Karen Jimeno, and this is At the Forefront. Tab Baldwin has resigned as the head coach of Ateneo men's basketball team. This after a team-building exercise in Aurora Province led to the deaths of two student athletes, Rene Baterbonya and Divine Adili. Now, Baldwin faces scrutiny for his employment documents as a foreign national working in the Philippines. To tell us more about this, we'll be speaking with Labor Secretary Francis Tolentino. Good morning, Secretary.
1: Good morning, George. Good morning, dear viewers as well.
0: Well, firstly, the Labor Department held a hearing on Monday tackling resigned coach Tab Baldwin's employment documents. But Baldwin was a no-show. His lawyer appeared instead and presented his alien certificate of registration, but he failed to present his alien employment permit. What can you say about this, sir?
1: He was represented by his lawyer, which is also correct, as procedurally. So we took cognizance of the statements made by the lawyer being authorized. And then we required the lawyer to submit, because this is a motu proprio investigation, a verified answer centering on the alien employment permit. And she handed to me the copy of the alien certificate of registration. But there's a big difference between the alien certificate of registration and the alien employment permit. The first one would allow you to stay in the Philippines. The second one would allow you to work in the Philippines. So the first one does not automatically grant you the privilege of working in the Philippines. So we're at a stage wherein the factual and legal basis of his stay is being scrutinized. So we required Mr. Baldwin, to the lawyer, to submit till the 25th. He was given 10 days under the procedure, a verified answer. Thereafter, a hearing will be made on the 29th and a decision will be made within 30 days.
0: Okay. An alien employment permit is generally valid for 1 year, sir, but it can be issued for up to 3 years, depending on the duration of one employment contract. Did you find any record that Coach Tab has actually secured this permit in the past, since he arrived here in the Philippines in 2016?
1: I'm not yet at liberty to provide you some details, but we're still waiting for the verified answer. Everything will be clarified there. Okay. So we have to give according due process. So procedurally, that's the correct way.
0: Okay. But is it possible, Mr. Secretary, for his employer to handle the renewal of this document? Or kailangan po ba in person ito gawin talaga?
1: Which one? The alien employment permit?
0: Yes, the permit, sir.
1: Yes, you have to file for an extension, or you have to file for a certificate of exemption. These are two documents. So you have to appear and sign some sworn documents.
0: Okay. If Baldwin's employment permit is expired and he continues to work as Ateneo coach, but no, he already resigned, can his employer be held liable?

0: say very speculative question. We haven't reached yet that stage, but we started the alien employment permit one step at a time. So we even if he has resigned, the investigation would focus on the dates prior to that tragic incident. That's June 8, 2026. So the dates that the events after or the dates after the June 8, 2026, even if there is a resignation of or severance of an employer-employee relationship, would be immaterial to the investigation.
1: And sir, siguro in a general sense, if there are violations, sir, to this employment status, a foreign national working without a permit from DOLE, ano pong pwedeng kaharapin?
0: There's a severe penalty of imprisonment from 3 months to 3 years. And the law provides that even if deportation is a consequence, before you can be deported, you have to serve the sentence.
1: Oh, okay. But how about the employer, sir, who hired a foreign national without proper work
0: There
1: documents?
0: are there are there are legal consequences like that also. Payment of fines and a lot of other penalties imposed by the Labor Code of the Philippines.
1: Mr. Secretary, are there professions that are exempt of getting alien work permit?
0: It has to be based on a treaty. There are some treaty-based professions on an emergency basis, but basically none. Even in the medical profession, you have to get a permit. You have to pass the professional board exam here. And even the medical profession is reserved to Filipino citizens. You're given an alien employment permit precisely because you have the knowledge, the technical know-how. But one precondition is that you should be able to transfer the technology to an understudy in the Philippines.
1: Okay, but I've seen this Department Order 248 series of 2025 stating that a foreign national who came here in the Philippines to teach or be an adjunct professor may be exempted from securing the AEP, provided that they submit a copy of an agreement with the institution. Is a basketball coach hired by an education institution fall under this category?
0: It will be. We don't want to jump the gun on what the answer would be. Everything is speculative right now.
1: But I'm wondering if he was able to secure an exemption.
0: Well, the exemption was not yet shown to us.
1: Okay. Well, DOLE will conduct another hearing on June 29. And as you mentioned, sir, you are expecting a verified answer from Coach Tab on the
0: On the 25th.
1: 25th. Right. So what should we expect on the 29th? Should Coach Baldwin appear in person?
0: That's the assurance made to me by the lawyer.
1: That he will appear in person. If not,
0: Yes,
1: sir,
0: yes.
1: what will happen?
0: Well, there are two hearings allowed, actually, procedurally. So there's again another second hearing.
1: Okay. Now, Ateneo President Father Roberto Yap SJ confirmed the resignation of Tab Baldwin as head coach. Will the Labor Department's probe into his employment still continue despite that?
0: Can you repeat that?
1: Will the investigation continue, sir, despite his resignation?
0: Yes. As I said, the cutoff date would be June 8, 2026.
1: Will the Labor Department also look into the circumstances behind the drowning of student athletes Rene
0: It's
1: Baterbonia and Divine Adelina?
0: no longer within the purview of our jurisdiction, but there are cases which would perhaps involve the concept of the secondary parental authority. There's the St. Francis High School versus Court of Appeals, which found the principal of the school liable because of an outdoor activity. So we're not yet there. We're not yet there. We start first with what we find as appropriate the scope of the investigation.
1: But how's your coordination with other agencies that may help, sir, on
0: We're
1: making
0: not
1: these things clear?
0: looking at the criminal aspect.
1: Okay.
0: It's another agency, but everything would be done in accordance with the mandate of the Department of Labor.
1: As head, but sir, as the coach, as you mentioned, there is supposed care for the student athletes, and you will look into that as well.

0: In a time when every issue has two sides.
1: I think they will finally rule on that.
2: And na-shock ako din sa mga salita niya.
3: Question ko, bakit hindi niya pinaglaban?
4: It is a matter of personnel and resources management.
0: But here, every voice gets heard.
4: These are people that have worked battles politically in the past, mm-hmm. And they will settle.
5: Baka naman may aruban.
0: Different views, one conversation. The Spokes on the Bilyonario News Channel.
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0: BNC International Correspondents is everywhere.

0: Welcome back at the forefront. We continue our conversation with Labor Secretary Francis Tolentino. Mr. Secretary, apart from being the Labor Secretary, you're also an Atenean, sir. May we get your opinion as to how Ateneo is responding to this incident?
1: Well, I'm not privy to what is going on right now within the Ateneo community. Mm-hmm. Although I'm a graduate of Ateneo, I cannot represent them at this stage. My opinion is part of the official part of my official duties and functions.
0: Mm-hmm. And how are you making sure that the investigation that you are doing there at DOLE will be impartial, sir?
1: Yeah, well, you've seen my actions. This is irrespective of regardless of my school educational affinity. We started this almost immediately after the incident. So we're going to be objective. We're going to be impartial. So the outcome, we'll let the evidence lead the way.
0: It is the head coach's job to pay attention to every detail in a game. The opposing team's strengths and weaknesses, its star players. Can we assume that Baduyn was aware of the dangers in the Pakulaw Beach when he drowned or brought his team there?
1: I cannot give my opinion on that. That's perhaps an opinion to be given by those present there.
0: Okay. Now, will you also be calling the students, sir, to tackle maybe the relationship between this their coach and the students?
1: Not at this stage. We're focusing on the role of DOLE and the employment contract.
0: How about the other members of the coaching staff, sir? Can they be held liable, or are they under investigation as well?
1: I think it's another agency. This is a multi-agency investigation. There is a multi-agency mm-hmm. investigation.

0: investigation going on right now. So we leave that to the other agencies, the police specifically.
1: We would like to take this opportunity as well to ask you, because you had a meeting with the Kamanggagawa party list to tackle labor issues. Can you tell us about this? Ano po yung mga glaring issues?
0: It's a first. We're opening the pathway, a bridge of sorts between the DOLE and various sectors. So it's not just a symbolic opening of offices and doors of DOLE, but it's more of a bridge pathway wherein we can exchange ideas on how to strengthen the labor sector and the Philippine economy as well.
1: Offhand, sir, ano yung mga issues na ni-raise nila sa inyo?
0: A lot. Now, what you've been hearing in the social media, and wages and everything, standards and everything.
1: Is there an update, Mr. Secretary, about the investigation into the incident in Angeles City?
0: I will give the report tomorrow.
1: Okay. So we will be waiting for that report.
0: It's over. We have concluded the... I'm just fine-tuning some details, but the report will be out tomorrow.
1: Pero nagpakita na po ba, o nakausap niyo po ba, yung contractor and the owner of this?
0: That was done by the regional office.
1: Okay. And nagawa lahat ng interviews
0: yes.
1: na ito.
0: Yes.
1: Okay. Sige po. Well, thank you very much for your time, Mr.
0: Thank you,
1: Secretary.
0: Sir. Thank you, sir.
1: And we'll see you again next time. The job of a coach is to help an athlete improve his or her performance. A coach is meant to teach players how to stay focused, work together, compete fairly, and practice good sportsmanship. We hope the tragic incident in Aurora serves as a reminder of the importance of athlete safety and encourages everyone involved in sports to make the well-being of athletes a top priority. Be informed, be insightful of the news. I'm George Cahiles. Always stay at the forefront.

been in a Boydies Power for 15 years now. I rose through the ranks, and I worked closely with the senior leadership team over the last 4 or 5 years. So it hasn't been a huge transition. It's been pretty smooth.

I don't view the other industry players as competitors. I think, given the nature of the and the criticality of the services we provide, I'm hoping to see a more collaborative industry, one where we work together to deliver cheap and reliable electricity. Meralco and Aboitiz are partners in a holding company that has invested in the LNG plants of San Miguel. There's an operating asset, the Ilijan gas plant, and that's about 1.2 gigawatts. And there's another 1.2 gigawatts under construction right beside an expansion. The company's called EERI, Excellent Energy Resources. The Philippine market is growing quickly, so there's a lot of room. The power sector is generally underinvested, so I think the capital requirements are very, very large. The environment is one that doesn't lend itself to an entitled attitude. We're trying to be the best employer we can. The most attractive employer we can. We're working on our employer brand. So this allows us to bring in capable professionals like Manny, who you mentioned earlier. And then we have a large family, as I was saying. Our first break was we, in part,

partnership with Statkraft, which is a Norwegian state-owned power company that mainly operates hydro assets. We had a joint venture with them, and we won the tender for Magat, Ambuklao, and Binga hydroelectric dams. So that was our first break. And then from there, we won the bid for Tiwi Makban Geothermal, and then the IPPA for Pagbilao. So we want to bring our share of coal down to 50% by 2030. And I think we have a considerable pipeline of variable renewable energy sources. That's solar and wind. We are going to be participating in the privatization of the Kalayaan pump storage. We're open to acquisitions as well. I think it would be a mistake to mothball them. We need a cheap, reliable source of baseload electricity. Because we don't have a viable replacement for baseload electricity. It provides cheap, reliable electricity for a country that's on its own transition, a journey from a low-income to middle-income country. We're building renewable faster than we're building coal. We're building coal where it's needed. Mm-hmm. In a small community, when you do something that inadvertently has a negative impact on your neighbors, you hear about it. And that's something we try to preserve. I think, you know, it's an opportunity to have a positive impact.

my generation generally has no alternative but to work harder than the generation before. The landscape has become more competitive. It's a very fast-paced industry with intense competition. I think it's meaningful work. I think, you know, it's an opportunity to have a positive impact. I think it's about energy affordability, reliability, and being a real partner to your customers. Trying to move away from the utility model of the past, where when you had, you know, a vertically integrated utility, which was this giant, right, National Power, we all would, you know, connect to the distribution utility where our home is, and, you know, you take what you're given. I think as a general rule, giving credit to others is beneficial to yourself. We're taking a portfolio approach, trying to combine different technologies to serve different parts of the load curve in a more efficient way. Sourcing materials cheaper, fuel cheaper, trying to benefit from economies of scale. So through a combination of, again, many small things that all add up to lower the cost of electricity. I want my customers to be happy.

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0: 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Billionaire News Channel was named Digital Business and News Media of the Year, while Agenda earned recognition as the most influential public affairs program for social awareness.
1: Thank you for making this possible.

0: when there are incidents like this, you call the police agencies, you call the NBI.
1: The only thing I saw was naubos yung pagkain sa catering. So if you were really scared, I wouldn't be playing chess. Point blank, if there was really a shooting, the first thing that OSAA should do is to go to the senators, give them bulletproof vests, put them in a safe position instead of living there in the lounge and eating catering.
2: Abogado Thursday,
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0: This is The Scorecard, where you score the latest sports news and in-depth views. I'm Antoine Rojas. On The Scorecard tonight, for the first time since the Aurora tragedy, two Ateneo players are sharing their story of survival, recounting the terrifying moments they were swept away by the same waves that claimed the lives of teammates Rene Clert Paterbonia and Divine Adili. After six games, the PBA Commissioner's Cup Championship comes down to one final showdown as TNT Tropang 5G and Barangay Ginebra brace for a winner-take-all Game 7. Alex Ayala faces a crucial week on grass as she chases a Wimbledon-seeded spot despite a slight dip in the latest WTA rankings. A potential title eliminator is taking shape in the super bantamweight division, with two top contenders now on a collision course for a shot at one of boxing's biggest stars. All the headlines and more on The Scorecard tonight, the 16th of June. Now here's our roundup brought to you by the Philippine Sports Commission, the Philippine Olympic Committee, and the NSTIAC. Ateneo rookie Kiefer Alas has shared his harrowing account of the Aurora tragedy that claimed the lives of teammates Rene Clert Paterbonia and Divine Adili. Speaking for the first time on the Pod Network's Let's Talk with Pia Hontiveros, Alas and fellow Blue Eagle Sam Reyes recounted how they, too, were swept away by powerful waves during the team-building activity. Alas said three massive waves broke the team into separate groups, carrying him, Reyes, Paterbonia, and Adili farther out to sea. As the chaos unfolded in the water, Alas says he found himself in a desperate fight for survival. What happened next is something he says he will never forget.
1: It's like underwater, I'd guess more than 20 seconds. Parang nag-give up na po ako nun.
2: You felt like giving up?
1: No, nag-give up na po talaga ako.
0: Alas, he said he spent what felt like an eternity underwater before finally feeling the ocean floor and finding a way back to the surface. Meanwhile, Reyes opened up about the guilt he continues to carry following the incident.
2: Feel that way?
1: I feel guilt lang po kasi.
2: Guilt?
1: Why? Rene was beside me and parang I felt na I could have done more. Na para di siya malunod. So it was eating me alive na there were times na I was just awake.
0: Alas and Reyes are the first members of the Ateneo team to publicly share their experiences since the tragedy. At Ateneo's town hall meeting, Jared Bahay, Ian Espinosa, and Andrew Bongo echoed the testimonies of Alas and Reyes regarding the tragic incident. Espinosa said the last time he saw Paterbonia, the player was still in the water, desperately calling for help. The incident is still under investigation by the authorities. The investigation into the deaths of Ateneo players Rene Clert Paterbonia and Divine Adili continued Monday as several former and current members of the Blue Eagles appeared before authorities. Former Ateneo players Gio Chu, Mike Nieto, Kimani Lai,

0: Addy and Dom Escobar reported to the Criminal Investigation and Detection Group, or CIDG, at Camp Crame in Quezon City. Authorities are looking into the circumstances surrounding the drowning incident during a team-building activity in Aurora. The CIDG earlier said it is examining possible violations of the anti-hazing law as well as other criminal offenses. Meanwhile, current Ateneo player EJ Capije appeared before the National Bureau of Investigation and submitted a sworn statement in the presence of his parents and legal counsel. Capije expressed support for his teammates as they continue to grieve the loss of Baterbonia and Adili.
1: I am with my Ateneo Mini basketball team. Although I've only been here a short time, through this very traumatic and nauseating experience, I gained a family. We mourn our fallen brothers, Divine and Renee, and we'll carry that for the rest of our lives.
0: The stage is set for a championship decider as TNT and Barangay Ginebra prepare to leave everything on the floor in a winner-take-all Game 7 of the PBA Commissioner's Cup Finals, with players on both sides embracing the pressure of the moment. Zeus Valdez reports.
2: The pressure couldn't be any higher as TNT and Barangay Ginebra head into a winner-take-all Game 7 for the PBA Commissioner's Cup Championship. For TNT guard Ray Nambatak, the Tropang 5G's ability to stay fearless has been the biggest reason they managed to extend the series. Despite losing key players to injury, TNT found a way to keep its title defense alive.
3: Siyempre yung collective effort, offense and the defense.
4: Yung game kanina, yung tama ka, collective effort lang talaga yung panalo doon. At laro lang kami ng fearless lang. Yun lang, and then nothing to lose.
2: Nambatak said TNT turned the pressure of playing shorthanded into extra motivation, with Galvin Aptana and Brandon Ganuelas Rosser unavailable. The Tropang 5G relied on their depth and collective effort to force a deciding game.
5: Mas mahirap din sa part namin kasi wala si Brandon at Galvin at all.
6: Kasi ang babatay.
5: Wala na manage pa rin namin paano maka-overcome yun. Taas yung pressure.

0: sa game ng maayos.
1: On the other side, Ginebra veteran Nards Pinto believes the Gin Kings must learn from the past. Last conference, Ginebra also held a 3-2 lead over TNT before watching the Tropang 5G win the last two games to capture the title. Now faced with another Game 7, Pinto said the team must correct its mistakes and apply the lessons it has learned.
2: Siguro kailangan namin i-overcome yun. For the past series, lagi kami siguro bukas itin na namin siguro natutunan naman ako. Tingnan natin sa Wednesday kung ano mangyayari.
1: While much of the attention will be on the Stars, Pinto knows championships are often decided by role players who are ready when their numbers is called. The Ginebra guard has provided steady defense, energy, and timely minutes throughout the finals. And for him, that responsibility remains the same in Game 7.
2: Gusto ko lang makatulong sa team. Always ready lang kapag tinawag ni coach. So ayun, kahit anong ano, wala naman, bonus na lang sa akin yun. Basta manalo lang yung team, yung energy, plus yung defense ko. Yun yung talaga yung ano ko, yung trabaho sa team.
1: For TNT, the formula is fearless basketball and collective effort. For Ginebra, it's about discipline, execution, and contributions from everyone on the floor. Reporting for the scorecard, Zeus Valdez, Billionaire News Channel.
3: Magnolia has positioned itself for the future after acquiring the PBA signing rights to Arvin Tolentino in a trade approved by the commissioner's office. The Hotshots also regained their own second-round pick in next season's draft, a selection that had previously been dealt away in the Calvin Abueva trade. In exchange, Titan Ultra received the rights to William Navarro along with Magnolia's second-round pick in season 52. For Magnolia, the biggest asset is Tolentino. The former Northport star is coming off an impressive first season with the Seoul SK Knights in the Korean Basketball League. The versatile forward quickly established himself as a key contributor for one of the KBL's top teams, making it unlikely that Seoul will part ways with him anytime soon. As a result, while Magnolia now holds his PBA rights, a return to the local league does not appear to be imminent. Titan Ultra, meanwhile, picks up the rights to Navarro. The former Gilas Pilipinas standout recently became available after parting ways with Busan KCC Aegis following a difficult season in Korea. However, Navarro's situation remains complicated. Despite currently being without a team, he remains covered by the PBA's 3-year restriction on players who left for overseas leagues while having an existing offer from their PBA mother club. TNT veteran Jason Castro isn't ready to let an injury keep him off the floor with a championship on the line. After suffering an ankle sprain during Game 6 of the PBA Commissioner's Cup Finals, Castro revealed that early examinations provided positive news. According to the former Most Valuable Player, the injury appears to be a standard sprain with no major ligament damage detected. Castro said the situation reminds him of a previous final series against Ginebra when he also fought through an injury to play in a deciding Game 7. Now he's hoping that history can repeat itself. Whether he plays heavy minutes or serves mainly as a leader on the bench, Castro believes his experience can still help TNT navigate the pressure of a winner-take-all game.
4: Pero good news kasi may maga pero tatry namin na makalaro sa maging ready lang para kung kailangan ni coach sa I think ready naman.
5: So wala nating series naman based on
4: typical na sprain lang kaya so nabaga siya pero wala naman something na ano sa mga ligament.
3: Alex Ayala has slipped two spots to number 35 in the latest Women's Tennis Association rankings ahead of her Berlin Open campaign. The Filipina tennis star actually gained 6 ranking points after reaching the round of 16 of the HSBC Championships, raising her total to 1,422. However, Ayala was overtaken by Croatia's Dona Vekic

and Britain's Emma Raducanu, who both made big moves in the rankings after reaching the final of the WTA 500 event in London. Vekic climbed to number 33 after winning the title, while Raducanu rose to number 31. The ranking shift comes just days before Ayala opens her Berlin Open campaign against Vekic in a highly anticipated rematch. A victory could strengthen Ayala's push for a seeded spot at Wimbledon. The top 32 players in the world will receive seeding protection, allowing them to avoid early matchups against other top-ranked players. The newly formed National League for Billiard Sports of the Philippines, or NLBSPH, has officially begun its efforts to revive and develop the sport in the country. During the weekly PSA forum, NLBSPH President Attorney Wharton Chan said the group's priority is to help Filipino billiards players win again, protect athletes, and strengthen the sport's grassroots program. The federation has taken over from the previous governing body and has received recognition from international and Asian billiards organizations, as well as the Philippine Olympic Committee. Billiards legends Efren Bata Reyes and Francisco Django Bustamante will lead the national team's coaching staff. Chan said the new organization is committed to working with all stakeholders as it charts a new direction for Philippine billiards. The future of Giannis Antetokounmpo has become one of the biggest storylines of the NBA offseason. According to ESPN, the two-time most valuable player has emerged as a potential target of the Miami Heat, with reports indicating that discussions have intensified in recent days. The report also claimed that Antetokounmpo has focused on wanting to join Miami if a trade were to materialize. The Milwaukee Bucks are reportedly exploring their options ahead of next week's NBA draft after a disappointing season that saw the team miss the playoffs for the first time in a decade. Antetokounmpo appeared in just 36 games last season after suffering a hyperextended left knee in March, an injury that ended his campaign early. Despite the setback, the former Finals MVP remains one of the league's most dominant players and the greatest player in Bucks franchise history. Antetokounmpo led Milwaukee to the 2021 NBA Championship and currently holds the franchise records for points, rebounds, assists, blocks, and games played. The 10-time All-Star is still under contract for next season with a player option for the 2027-28 campaign. If a deal were to happen, Antetokounmpo would join forces with Miami star Bam Adebayo, forming one of the most formidable frontcourts in the NBA. However, no trade has been completed, and any potential deal would require significant financial and roster maneuvering from both franchises. For now, Giannis Antetokounmpo remains a member of the Milwaukee Bucks. But with the NBA draft fast approaching and trade rumors continuing to gain momentum, all eyes will be on whether the former MVP's next chapter could be written in Miami. Australia's Sam Goodman and Japan's Ryosuke Nishida have 30 days to reach an agreement for a fight for the IBF Interim Super Bantamweight title. If no deal is reached, the bout will head to a purse bid. Goodman, the IBF's number two contender, is looking to rebound after a failed title shot against undisputed champion Naoya Inoue was twice scrapped due to injury. Nishida, the IBF's top-ranked challenger and a former bantamweight world champion, holds an 11-1 record. The winner of the proposed bout is expected to move a step closer to a showdown with Inoue. Iran coach Amir Galanoy has voiced frustration over what he described as difficult conditions facing his team at the FIFA World Cup. Following Iran's 2-2 draw with New Zealand in Los Angeles, Galanoy said the team was ordered to return immediately to its training base in Tijuana, Mexico, leaving little time for recovery. The Iranian coach said constant travel and last-minute changes to the team's arrangements have taken a toll on the players. Galanoy called Iran the most oppressed team at the tournament.
Team captain Medi Taremi also expressed frustration over

0: travel restrictions that prevented some Iranian football officials from entering the United States.
1: I want to talk about the unfair treatment of Iran's national team. We spent so much time in the air that I think we were hardly ever on the ground. We were not given the opportunity to come 2 weeks earlier so that we could adapt and get acclimatized.
0: Despite the challenges, Iran opened its World Cup campaign with a hard-fought draw against New Zealand. Up next, can TNT complete what Chotreyes calls the best 96 minutes of our lives? Or will Ginebra find a way to reclaim the crown? We break down Game 7 of the PBA Commissioner's Cup Finals with basketball analyst Jay Mercado when we return right here on The Scorecard.
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3: Every day, new stories are being served. 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
0: Welcome back to The Scorecard. After six games, the PBA Commissioner's Cup title series comes down to a winner-take-all Game 7 between TNT and Barangay Ginebra. To break down this epic matchup, we're joined right now by basketball analyst Jay Mercado. Jay, we've been talking about the PBA all throughout the conference on numerous occasions, and it has come down to this. The two best words in sports, Game 7. What are your thoughts for tomorrow's big-time matchup between TNT and Barangay Ginebra?
5: We're not surprised that this actually led to Game 7. No? We've been predicting this already. No? We've been talking about this since the start of the conference. We've penciled TNT and Ginebra as the top favorites to win the crown. Curiously, what make Game 7 extremely interesting is how defense will pan out. Mm-hmm. I think that is going to be the key element in Game 7. In Game 5, TNT allowed Justin Brownlee mm-hmm. to score 52 points, or 54 points rather. In Game 6, they allowed him to score 52 points with mixed results. Game 5, Ginebra mm-hmm. won. Game 6, TNT won. Note, the contribution of the locals of Ginebra were paltry. 38 points or 44 points yata lang yata ang contribution. You're talking about, this is like a flashback of the 80s when Billy Ray Bates would score 50 points and the entire Ginebra team would score 85 points. Parang ganyan yung ano eh. No, but I guess the difference, however, is that natutunan ng ano ng token text that if Brownlee can score, they can win. Natutunan din ng Ginebra that if Brownlee will be the one to run the offense for them, they can lose. So what does that mean? Importante dyan would be the local contributions. Tim Cone does not like a Justin Brownlee-centric offensive Ginebra team. Sayang yung weapons sila. They have so many three-point shooters and they're the best three-point shooting team in the league. If RJ Abarrientos and Scotty Thompson won't be able to wake up for tomorrow and score their points from the outside, Ginebra will be in trouble. And I think the another factor here is you have to look at it this way. Huh? Talk and Text has won all games when Ginebra failed to score 100 points. So I think that's going to be the key element there. If Ginebra scores more than 100, malaki ang chances sila. But if TNT can hold them down to less than 100 points, they have a chance.
0: And Coach Chotreyes in the post-game press conference said na yun talaga yung kanyang game plan. Let Justin Brownlee do his thing even though he had back-to-back 50 pieces. As long as the locals get shut down, they're going to ride with that. And RJ Abarrientos, Scotty Thompson in game number 6 combined for just 9 points. But Coach Tim Cone, in his own post-game comments, stated that he does not believe na ganun ulit yung magiging performance ni Scotty and RJ. He believes they're going to wake up. But there are some concerns here in terms of the health of the players. Calvin Oftana did not play in game number 6. Jason Castro tweaked his ankle. How important is the health for both sides here in game number 7, Jay?
5: Very important. Especially, I don't think Talk and Text can win again without Calvin Oftana and Brandon Ganguela's roster. I think Jason Castro can find a way to be able to play the last 20-25 minutes of the contest.

0: conference. I think he can manage that. He's too much of a warrior. He has been there, done that already. Sanay na yan. He will be there. No, pero ang malaking factor is that Calvin Oftana and BGR. If these two cannot play again, I don't think they can do two in a row against Ginebra with such a roster. If you look at it, though, Chris McCullough had to carry the scoring load, the scoring role dagger for TNT by scoring 53 points, if I'm not mistaken, when he normally would average around 35, 36 points in the series. Ano yung sabihin nun? Kinuha niya yung point contribution ni Calvin Oftana. Can McCullough do the same thing all over again? Probably it's just one game lang naman. But that's not going to be easy because Tim Cone will make the necessary adjustments. And he saw that in Game 6. McCullough will probably be somehow, the focus of the defense of Ginebra will be on the import.
1: Ayun na nga, sinabi ni Coach Shot na C-Mac got tired of Justin Brownlee taking his lunch. So he had his own version of a 50-piece. Now, Jay, because we're running out of time, yeah. I just want to, and a lot has happened in sports, I just want to get your thoughts on the Aurora tragedy involving the deaths of the two Ateneo players, Rene Baterbonia and Divine Adili. We've heard some comments from so many personalities. I just want to get your thoughts on that, Jay.
0: It's a dark day for sports, actually, or a dark period for sports at this point in time. I don't think this is probably one of the lowest periods of Philippine sports for quite some time already. You know, you have two youngsters, one 21-year-old, another 19-year-old, who passed away simply because of drowning. Unfortunately, I felt that Ateneo would have done better. I felt that proper safety measures would have done if they only knew that And I think they knew naman that some of the players were not capable of swimming. Eh, siguro mas maganda na lang kung controlled environment. I don't know the difference of putting it in an area like Aurora, where it's a surfing capital in the Philippines, and the other one in a regular pool, diba? Para ano makaibahan, if ever, no? These are aquatic sports that you can do cross training, and I felt that because hindi na control yung ano yan, and maybe because nakalusot sila for the past couple of seasons or pre-seasons, no? They thought that maybe they can somehow ride over the fact that there's less safety measures. I wish they could have done better. I wish also that they would have made these announcements that they've been doing the past couple of days last week pa. Para that way, hindi masyadong naging controversial. I think the biggest factor there was when the bomb started asking questions instead of being enlightened. I think that was the key takeaway there. Nung nagsimula na umangat yung mother ni Rene, that was a clincher. Everybody doubts on the controversy na.
1: And today, the podcast of Pia Hontiveros, wherein he was able to speak with two Ateneo players, one of them Kiefer Alas, and it was a very shocking revelation that Kiefer himself said that he thought that was it for him. What were your thoughts on that podcast, and what do you think should happen moving forward for the betterment of these young student athletes?
0: The first word I probably see when I saw the video was I felt disgusted talaga. I really felt bad. Kasi you have to remember, these are 20, 21-year-old kids, no? Hindi pa talaga ano yan, fully developed yung mga yan, pati utos, sumusunod lang yung mga yan eh. So that's quite unfortunate. Now, I think, in terms of ano naman, I think it's a good start that Coach Tab Baldwin and team manager Epo Kimpo have tendered their resignations already. I think that's a good, that's a start. I think it's a good way also for Ateneo to formally apologize through their school president. I wish I could have done this earlier, but then that's it. Ganun talaga, wala na tayong nangyari. Now, what would happen next? Obviously, there will be a lot of investigations to be conducted. The Senate, the House will probably come in. And if there's one good thing, and I'm really hoping that there's one good thing that will come out of this, is that there will be laws that will be written and authored that will ensure the safety of these athletes, no? The schools will have to take a greater role as far as ensuring that the safety of these player athletes are well taken care of.
1: Well, I agree with everything that you said, and we wish for better times, especially for sports and student athletes like this, as you said, very young, in their early 20s, some in their still in their teenage years. Jay, thank you so much for sharing your time and analysis, and enjoy Game 7 tomorrow in the PBA.
0: Always my pleasure, Anton. Thank you.
1: All right, thank you very much. Jay Mercado with us here on The Scorecard. And with that, thank you for joining us tonight. We'll see you again tomorrow on The Scorecard, where sports is our business and business is our sport, on the Billionario News Channel. This is Anton Rojas. Have a blessed evening, everybody. Good night.

0: Good morning. I'm Robert Tan. From your wallet to the wider economy, join us as we follow the money. The reported U.S.-Iran deal could finally ease oil prices that have been squeezing Filipino wallets for months. Markets are betting on relief just as the BSP meets on June 18 on interest rates. But does global peace actually translate into relief for Filipino households, or do prices stay high long after the headlines move on? And this morning, we follow the money from global geopolitics to inflation to the Filipino wallet. And joining us this morning is Mark Angeles, Vice President and Head of Equities at First Metro Securities. Good morning, Mark. Welcome back to Follow the Money. Thanks for joining us this morning.
1: Good morning, Robert. Nice to be back here again.
0: Okay, Mark, the supposed U.S.-Iran deal that was reported. Now, if this agreement holds, what is the very first way Filipino consumers will feel it? And how quickly, or maybe not too quickly?
1: It will be on the pump prices. Mm-hmm. And that will be very quick, because pump prices reprice on a weekly basis, as you notice. You should on the Tuesday, right? Mm-hmm. So we do expect that lower oil price globally will have an impact on pump prices, translating to lower diesel mm-hmm. and gasoline. And that should relieve some of the transportation costs mm-hmm. that we Filipinos mm-hmm. had to endure during higher oil prices mm. in the last few months. Mm.
0: Now, several events happening this week with the BSP meeting on June 18, now, which is just days away. Now, with this new development, has it changed? Do you think it will change the policy outlook of the BSP, or is it still too early to matter? Because we're still seeing maybe the signing of the deal on Friday.
1: Well, I guess they have to wait for that signing if it's really a credible or a durable ceasefire. But again, they have to bake it into their assumptions moving forward, that if it's a credible and durable ceasefire, that inflation will roll over in the next few months. Mm-hmm. That's something you have to consider. So I think for the BSP is that they have to take a look at this. Mm-hmm. They have to take a look at the events. But again, on the flip side, you're still worried about rising inflation.
0: Yes.
1: Inflation remains elevated. Also, the peso is relatively weaker versus pre-event, right? It has strengthened a bit yesterday since the announcement, and it's still on the back of their head in terms of data. So the data will tell you that inflation is still there, there's still a currency pressure. But again, moving forward, they have to take a look at it thoroughly if this is a durable ceasefire that will result to lower oil prices. But again, one more thing. You can have the Strait of Hormuz reopen, but I'm sensing that the oil price will not go down as fast because you have demand coming in. Mm-hmm. You have to understand that a lot of countries that have reserves have burned their reserves during this last 3 months. Mm. And some countries like us that don't have reserves will think about maybe we should have a reserve. So that next 60 days...
0: So they will start buying.
1: Yes, that next 60 days where you discuss the MOU... will be looked at as a buying opportunity to replenish your reserves or perhaps create buffers just in case the negotiations fail in the next 60 days. Mm.
0: So even if we have a positive outlook with this war, the peace deal happening, and if this happens long term, you don't really see much on the oil pump prices to go down because you said... a lot of the other countries have already used up the reserves and will probably start buying again to get the reserves back on track. So
1: correct.
0: That will have a higher demand now. So if you look at economics, demand and supply. Right. So tataas ba ulit, you think?
1: I think you will have, based on our forecast, you'll settle around $80 to $90 a barrel for the next 3 months. Just to address that demand. It's still higher than pre-event levels. Mm-hmm. So the way it's going to transform is right now, the higher oil prices is due to a war risk premium.
0: Yes.
1: That's basically, it's an insurance thing, right? You can't pass through. If you want to pass through, say, the Hormuz, you need to get higher insurance for that tanker to pass through. So that way, if the Strait of Hormuz fully reopens, it transforms into a demand-driven oil price.
0: So it doesn't really translate that it would be a good thing for the ordinary Filipino workers, because then if the prices of oil doesn't really go down, and because demand is up, prices will go up. So hindi mararamdaman kaagad. But then I guess it will ease out after a few months.
1: It will ease out.
0: Yes.
1: That's for sure. It's just that you have to take into account that demand factor that's going to be coming in to replenish your supply. But there will be relief. We will have that relief this week, next week, because oil prices have come down. There's a knee-jerk reaction on that. But we are mindful on how oil prices react moving forward to see if that demand is demand from replenishing all that lost reserves.
0: Now, why is it that whenever you know, prices of oil prices rise, they rise quickly, but then when it's time to go down, medyo mababa. Hindi, it's not equal.
1: I that's quite difficult. Kasi my understanding is you have a reserve, right? Mm. So you right now the price is if you replenish a reserve, that's an ongoing price. Mm-hmm. So that's the part where the oil price adjustment and the pump price adjust. Mm. I think it should be the same on the way down, but I think what you meant is the goods.
0: Yes.
1: In terms of goods, it's quite different. You have to take into account if I were a business. Mm-hmm. And in a rising oil environment, I need to adjust my logistics. I need to adjust how much money I have to buy my raw materials in order to produce a product. Mm-hmm. So it's a cash flow risk. So, having said that, I have to raise my prices in order to offset that cash, that need for cash during that event. But on the way down, you have to understand that I have inventories that I bought at the higher prices. Mm. So I'm not going to sell that easily at a lower price. I have to taper it off slowly until I get to an inventory turn where the prices are much lower.
0: Now, with regards to the effects of the economy here in the Philippines, whether it's internal or external, how much is it now because of the geopolitical shocks that we've been experiencing? How much of today's inflation is really driven by external shocks rather than what's happening internally here in the country?
1: Well, so far, if you look at the inflation data, it's mainly rice prices and also mainly fuel prices, and that's what's driving inflation. I think what is driving rice is because of the import costs. Mm-hmm. We're importing a lot of rice, so
0: that's majority kasi lahat, halos lahat ini-import na natin dito.
1: Correct. I think that's a sad part about us. Yeah. We're importing countries, so we're very sensitive to an energy supply shock, and that has translated to a weaker dollar, weaker peso. I mean, weaker peso. Now we have a weaker peso, and we need dollars to buy other items aside from oil. So that's
0: How do you think the government should rethink now? Because we're importing almost everything. Before, you know, we're a predominantly agri country as well. We produce rice. How come we can't really produce all of these things here and export out instead of importing everything, even gasoline?
1: Yeah, that's easier said than done.

0: and done, by the way. Okay, I understand about food security, yes. Right? Every country wants to have that food security mm-hmm. embedded in the community.
1: In the system, yes.
0: In the system, yes. The problem is our geography. You got to take into account, it's very hard to be a farmer in the Philippines.
1: That's true. Logistic-wise, because we have over 7,000 islands.
0: The logistic-wise one, but you have to take into account the unpredictable part of nature.
1: Mm. Mga typhoons, yes, El Niño.
0: Right? Yeah, I mean, me as having a farm in Pangasinan, right? I barely make money. Usually, when the typhoon season comes in, you have damages, you have low harvest. Yeah. So it's very hard to... It's really very hard to be to have that food security if you have nature against you. Mm-hmm. So I guess it's not really what the government has to do. It's just that it is what it is. Mm-hmm. We sit in the Pacific where we are the first line of defense in terms of typhoons coming into Asia.
1: Yeah, it's hard to adapt when that happens. Oh. Okay. Anyway, Mark, we still have much to discuss, but we'll just have a short break. We'll continue this discussion after this break. Keep following The Money.

0: Sustainability promotes growth, growth that sustains all of us. 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Philippine Environment Month. Bilyonario News Channel. Every day, new stories are being served. The freshest takes. The stories that everyone's talking about. The Daily Dish makes sure you don't miss a thing.
1: Only here on the Bilyonario News Channel.

Behind the success is a talented group who made it possible. 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We believe great organizations are built by great people. If you're ready to make your mark, your seat is waiting. BNC, the Billionaire News Channel.

0: Welcome back to Follow the Money. You're still tuned in to our conversation with Mark Angeles, Vice President and Head of Equities at First Metro Securities. Now, Mark, if everything happens to plan, the peace deal with US-Iran pushes through, everything goes well, and if oil prices normalize, do you see, will Filipinos see immediate relief? Or do businesses and supply chains still delay passing it through?
1: We discussed this earlier, right? So the pump prices is an immediate relief.
0: Go down agad yan. Yeah.
1: Babaka agad yan. However, I'm not sure if it will have an impact on the commuters because I don't think we raise fares during this time, right? So there was a lot of clamor to raise that. We didn't do that. So it should be something that's not embedded in there in terms of relief. But perhaps on the food side, since we import a lot of food, the transportation cost comes up a little bit lower. The farm-to-market transportation logistics, that should improve.
0: So if it doesn't happen really at the pump prices right away, domino effect yan.
1: Yes.
0: Food prices will go down.
1: Yes, correct.
0: A lot of the things will go down in terms of the logistics, the supply chain.
1: Correct.
0: Mag-normalize yan.
1: Mag-adjust siya. So that's something that we expect. It will not be instantaneous. It will come in waves. Right? You got the pump prices first, then later on the food, and moving on to other core items that were coming down. Assuming that the memorandum leads to a long-lasting peace deal.
0: What are the investors who are still on the wait and see looking right now during this week? If everything goes to plan, are they willing to come back, invest? Foreign investors who are still on the fence, do you see them looking around at our local economy and maybe start to see it as something that's good to invest again?
1: Yeah. Remember last time we talked about one of our strategy that the market will go up because foreign funds are coming in.
0: Yes.
1: In the last 3 months, we have not seen a big exit, actually. The data that we track, if you look at it, it's been flat. So the foreigners remain on the sidelines and at the same time not exiting aggressively on the Philippines. So that's a good thing. And yesterday, when the deal was announced, given that Philippines is the most exposed country to energy supply shock, it is also the best country to invest in when the energy shock unwinds.
0: Yeah.
1: Because we will rally.
0: Yeah.
1: We saw that yesterday, and we saw a lot of buying, especially on high beta macro plays like index names. You saw that aggressively. So I think at this stage, there's a belief that there's a peace deal. And the Strait of Hormuz will reopen eventually, and so on and so forth.
0: So there's still a lot of opportunity to be had. You just have to look at where it is
1: the
0: right now.
1: The market is still cheap.
0: Yeah, the market is still cheap. But sometimes, not necessarily if it's cheap, it's a good buy.
1: Correct.
0: So you'd have to do a lot of research. What needs to be done? When you talk to your to investors, whether local or foreign, what kind of advice do you give them in terms of the lay of the land here right now, in terms of the investment atmosphere right now?
1: Well, if you look at it, right, I mean, we were hit with a lot of bad luck in the last 12 months, right? We're now going to have an El Nino moving forward and so on and so forth. But the thing is, how we relate to investors is that there's a lot of quality names in the Philippines. You just need to pick which one. If you look at ICT, a quality utility has gone up. We're overlooking a lot of the property names, the big conglos that have really strong cash flows, the banks that are very well positioned. Those are being underappreciated by the market. So what we tell investors is that look at these names, and if you look at it, the index might not have gone down below 5.5, but if you look at those cyclical names like the banks, property, and consumer, they're all below their November low levels.
0: Yeah, because in a crisis like this, you'd think that the index would really go down hard. But that, what does it show about the foundations of our economy, our investments, and the businesses here, the resilience? How strong is it? How strong is the foundation?
1: Well, so far, there's resilience. We're seeing that resilience. But if you look at deeper on the index level, it's just ICT pulling everyone up. And if you look at the other names, they've been down. And rightfully so, just because of the cyclical nature of this crisis.
0: At least it balances out.
1: Yes. So now, once this energy shock unwinds, you see those cyclical names rally, like we saw yesterday. Mm-hmm. We need that to continue. Mm-hmm. And that's something that we're looking forward to. And we put it in a phase. For now, you're in phase one. Mm-hmm. This is the part that you have the relief rally. So the evaluation expand. The next one will be the macro confirmation. So we have this crisis. We need to, the macro to confirm that the data has bottomed out or the data is going to be improving moving forward. After that, with the macro confirmation, it has to be a policy anchoring. So this is the part the central bank will tell you this.
0: Look, you mentioned policy anchoring. Now, if you were sitting at the

0: monetary board on June 18, hypothetically, would this development change your decision, or is inflation still the dominant concern right now in the final decision of the BSP? What kind of advice would you see? Looking at the market yourself, talking to the investors on the ground and seeing what's happening, how do you see it?
1: Actually, it's very hard to give advice to people smarter than me, right? So I guess the BSP sees better data than we do. So they see it from the inside out. For us analysts, we just see some data points, but not to the extent how the BSP sees it. So giving advice to BSP is quite difficult. But my personal opinion, not an advice to them, is that they have to take a look at how the data will transform. I think a softer tone, they can keep the hawkishness but tone it down, given that what we're seeing in terms of potential inflation rolling over. I think that's something that I would look at in a way of you can raise rates by 25 bips, but at the end of the day, you have to soften the tone that maybe 25 bips for now, and we're watchful and we're looking at how this development will follow through.
0: Now, with that observation, Mark, could the BSP, do you think, end up reacting to inflation pressures that are already starting to fade in real time?
1: Well, in economic terms, right, in the economic theory, that's always one of the, in basic economic course, it's one of those biggest risks that a central bank can do. I hope to understand that the that monetary policy operates in a lag. And the data that you're seeing, inflation, are also delayed. But your expectations are telling you something else. So the risk here is over-tightening, where the demand is really cooling down. And that is very difficult to spot. And I believe the BSP is very aware of that.
0: Now, when global crisis ease, who really benefits first? Is it the consumers? You mentioned at the pump prices, kasi doon talagang mararamdaman. But is it the consumers, the businesses, or financial markets? Which comes first?
1: Financial markets, of course. Because the financial markets will react positively to the improvement, especially if it's a global crisis.
0: So you'll see gains?
1: You'll see gains. Then the next one will be the businesses. This is the part where the businesses will feel that lower cost of raw materials. And then once that is factored in, it will spill over into the consumers. The consumers will feel that last, aside from the pump prices. But in terms of goods, it's the consumers will be the last one to feel that relief.
0: Well, hopefully that happens, because that's going to put a lot of smile on a lot of faces.
1: Yeah, we're waiting for that, actually.
0: It's a long time coming.
1: A lot of things have gotten expensive in the last 3 months.
0: I've talked to some people, some of them, their expenses usually have increased to 20 to 30% in months. So you know, even with the belt tightening and all that, so this ease would be a welcome surprise. Hopefully,
1: correct.
0: Put a smile on our faces
1: exactly.
0: In the future. Now, Mark, looking back, could this moment be remembered as a turning point? For inflation or just another temporary relief rally? How can we make this more sustainable? How can we? You know, the learnings that have come from this and from the past, make us more, build the foundation stronger so that it won't happen again.
1: Well, I guess this could be a turning point, actually. If it's real, it's going to be a positive for everyone else. But I guess in terms of a structural improvement, we need to have reserves, something that to have that buffer. Because we know that we import 90% or more of our energy from the Middle East. Yeah. So we need to have that buffers, similar to what China did, what Japan did, in order for us to be able to mitigate the impact of energy price shock.
0: Because in the short term, renewables can only do so much.
1: Correct.
0: Because it's a long-term plan, strategically 5-10 years out. What we need is something that's short-term, mid-term, that, you know, will...
1: And something to augment the supply, right?
0: Yeah.
1: You need that buffer. Having a national strategic reserve will do us well.
0: Okay, Mark, you've done this before. Let's go to the rapid fire segment. Just answer yes or no. No need to explain your answers. Okay, if oil prices fall, should Philippine inflation start easing within weeks? Yes or no? Is the Philippine economy still too exposed to

0: global oil shocks? Yes or no?
1: Yes.
0: Okay. Will the BSP's June 18 decision be influenced more by global events than domestic data?
1: Yes.
0: Okay. Even if inflation slows, will most Filipinos still feel financially pressured this year?
1: No.
0: You think very optimistic.
1: Yeah.
0: And finally, Mark, before I let you go, advice to our, let's say, newbie investors right there, seeing that optimistically if things pan out, the U.S.-Iran deal happens, everything eases out. What would you say to the investors today, those watching, those who want to, you know, maybe just start, or those who are in the wait-and-see mode, both local and foreign?
1: Well, if this is a turning point, right, you have to watch the next few days. And if it's become a real peace deal, then it's a risk-on environment. Mm-hmm. And in my experience, 20 years plus, usually these dips will lead to wealth building. Mm.
0: What sectors should they look at?
1: I'm looking at cyclicals. I like the banks right now. And I'm also liking select properties and some consumers.
0: Okay, on that note, Mark, thank you for joining us this morning. Always great to hear your insights, and optimistically, hopefully, everything pans out. And we'll wait and see Thursday and Friday what happens. Thank you.
1: Thank you.
0: And that's all for today.

0: yung topics namin pag Sunday. Bawal i-share. But I think it's also important to reward yourself, di ba? No one's happier that I'm here than my parents because they watch this show every single night.
1: Really?
2: Right. Welcome again.
0: Thank you, guys.
1: Welcome.
0: Ako naman po si Raymond Gutierrez.

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Billionario News Channel.

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0: Sa ating politiko on the spot, isa siya sa pinakakilalang pangalan sa politika ng Cebu City. 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Welcome po sa Politico Nightly. Si Wedge po ito.
2: Magandang gabi. Yeah. So, you heard about the problem here. Yeah. Alam mo, yung lugar na yan, yung Monte Rases, maganda talaga ang lugar.
0: Uh-huh.
2: Maganda ang view. It's like raw land. No? Yeah. So, they develop it. When you develop it, syempre, you have to put roads, no? When you put roads, you put gutters. When you put gutters, you create a situation, pagdating ang ulan, instead of the water going down slowly, biglang babagsak yung tubig, no?
0: Mm-hmm.
2: And so parang na-flush mo yung toilet mo, no? Biglaan yun, no?
0: Mm-hmm.
2: So, Ang sistema niya na to contain that is the same like Bonifacio.
0: Uh-huh.
2: Dito sa inyong lugar, when they develop Bonifacio, they had to put roads and drainage, but they put detention ponds.
0: Oh, hindi po ba sapat yung detention ponds, Vice Mayor?
2: Yung detention pond, ganito yan. Mm. You know, when it rains, it only rains for 1 or 2 hours. It does not rain 24 hours, no? So, dito sa Bonifacio, you have Burgos Circle. Yung Burgos Circle na yan, that's an empty container.
0: Okay.
2: Manalib yan. So, when it rains, the water just builds up there. Then when the rain stops, they pump up the water slowly.
0: Okay.
2: No? Because it's too expensive to build a river from Bonifacio all the way to Manila Bay. No, masyadong malaking gasto yan. So what they do is that they built a detention pond.
0: Mm-hmm.
2: And don't just Cebu, when you do that, you have to build a detention pond. And problema, if it's not enough, huh, when it rains, you know, it will flood the people down below. Ang problema, doon sa baba, they're all poor people, no?
0: Mm.
2: And they do not have a spokesman to worry about them.
0: Okay.
2: Yung argument, marami silang influencers. And, you know, syempre mayaman yung developer.
0: Uh-huh.
2: And they say, the chances of a disaster is very...
0: Ibig sabihin, Vice Mayor, you are trying to say, posible rin kasi yung landslides at saka yung mga paglindol ay maapektuhan yung mga nasa baba?
2: Oh, of course. Hindi landslide. Yung too big.
0: Okay.
2: When it rains, you know, it goes because of the drainage systems and the roads that you build and you put GI sheets on the roof. You know, the water just doesn't flow down slope. It goes down very fast.
0: Mm-hmm.
2: And doon sa baba, you know, they can just, it has a limited absorption capacity. See? So it will overwhelm the drainage system down below.
0: Okay.
2: So yung technique yun is to put a holding area so when it rains, it will just hold the water first. When the rain will stop, you pump up the water slowly from the detention ponds.
0: Okay. Pero Vice, may mga nagsasabi na hindi lang daw Monterrazas ang sanhi ng pagbaha dyan ho sa Guadalupe. Kaya bakit para ho kailangan pang magpatupad ng cease and desist order?
2: Because it overflowed. Okay? It overflowed and the risk is very, very high.
0: Okay.
2: You know, sabi na pambihira naman, it's with the chances of it overflowing is very remote. But, you know, if you want to analyze ang risk, you know, on one example, it's like playing Russian roulette, you know. Alam mo the play with the revolver, walang bala, you just put one bullet, you spin it around, you close it, you put it in your head, and you pull the trigger.
0: Okay.
2: Diba? Ganun ang Russian roulette. Let's analyze that. Let's do the math. What are the chances that when you pull the trigger, it will go to get off? No? Oh, very. 1 out of 6. No? Kasi isa lang ang bala. But at akong punto, remember, if it's aligned with the bullet and it goes off, is that 1 out of 6 or 18%? You're not going to be 18% dead.
0: Okay.
2: You're going to be 100% dead.
0: Mm-hmm.
2: So when you say, what are the chances that it will overflow? I say, very rare.
0: Okay.
2: But you have to look at it from a standpoint, no? Every 15 years, every 15 years, there's a major bagyo, really major.
0: Mm-hmm.
2: And when that happens, what happens? You're dead.
0: Okay.
2: I'm just trying to protect people's lives.
0: Mm-hmm.
2: Actually, what I'm trying to propose is not popular, but that's beside the point. That's not my job. My job is to point out to the people that the risk is there.
0: Yeah.
2: If we were talking about what are the chances to happen next year, very little.
0: Mm-hmm.
2: But what are the chances it will happen over the next 15 years? There'll be a major typhoon. Mm-hmm. And then what? Huh?
0: Flood. Okay. So, Vice, kung hindi ho pumayag ang alkalde o yun hong city council na maglabas ng cease and desist order, ano hong susunod din yung hakbang para maitulak po ang isyong ito?
2: I don't know. That's a legal question. No? We have to consider the option. Of course, you know, the mayor and I are the same party. But that's not the point. The point is that I'm not serving the mayor and the mayor is not serving me. I'm just trying to protect the people, no? And to point out that there's a risk. You know, there was a garbage landslide there last year in Binaliw. Mm-hmm. 31 people died. No, I explained to the council, look, that land in Binaliw is being managed by the Razon Group, no? Mm-hmm. The Razon Group is one of the biggest, if not the biggest, engineering construction firms in the Philippines. They build international ports.
0: Vice,
2: so to say that,
0: in your capacity as the vice mayor, paano nyo humapapanagot itong mga nag-aproba nitong proyekto sakali hong magkaroon na naman ng malaking pagbaha o sakuna sa hinaharap?
2: Yung sa tingin ko, no, it's just explaining to the people, I don't know what to do. Mm-hmm. I'm just trying to point it out and it's my job to point it out. Pero yung sinasabi ko sa mga members of the council, I'm pointing out a risk. I'm pointing out the danger. And if you ignore the danger and something happens, you could be accused of criminal negligence. Mm-hmm. Because it's already been pointed out. It's like, hey, I didn't expect that. Don't talk that way. So hopefully that will make them aware that we really have to look out the interests of the people, no? Mm-hmm. Never mind, the chances are very small, but if something happens, it's fatal.
0: Yeah.
2: It's a catastrophe, no? Just like the landslide sa Binaliw, a barangay in Cebu Mountains, 31 people died.
0: All right.
2: They're not 18% dead. They're 100% dead.
0: All right. Maraming salamat, Cebu City Vice Mayor Tommy Osmeña. Magandang gabi po sa inyo.
2: Thank you.
0: Sa ating pagbabalik, panoorin ang ilan sa ating political local stories. Tutok lang sa Politico Nightly.

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0: Good morning. I'm former Secretary Edwin Lacerda from Pinoy's Administration.
1: Masanto siya kabosat at sige namin na imbang kabigat tayo amin apo. Magandang Tuesday morning, Pilipinas. Former Secretary Nani Agzalud Braganza, President Gloria Macapagal Arroyo's Administration.
0: And we are
2: The Spokes.
0: From the palace halls then to our group chats now.
1: We'll give you perspectives from an insider's position, standing behind.

0: ainda pa ujo. Mane kailangan ko.
1: And noted by the spokes, President Marcos is convening a special session of Congress on June 17 to act on several priority measures left pending due to Senate leadership dispute.
0: Mag-attend ka?
1: Oh, kaso kailangan ko inaksa.
0: Chismoso kasi ito eh. Gusto niya makita actual.
1: Hindi, pero alam mo, marami sinasabi kailangan mga batas na bills na ayusin, like the National Geriatric for National Center for Geriatric Health, at yung GASPE. Pero hindi naman yun talaga ang ano eh, sa tingin ko.
0: Chismoso ka nga.
1: Hindi, pero ang pakay nun talaga, para maayos, ayusin na natin ang leadership ng Senado.
0: Well, partly true, but you know, if you, actually, if you call for a special session, may mabigat na dahilan.
1: Sa panahon ba ni GMA nagtawag siya?
0: They do.
1: Ay, they did?
0: They did. Okay. Ngayon, the bills are very important because if it's now for approval, eh, mahirap mapending itong mga to.
1: Correct.
0: Di ba? So in other words, it must be approved already because these are laws that will have national importance.
1: In other words, these laws na, na binbin sa Senado.
0: That's a possibility kasi they are not having a regular session. Nabuo sila.
1: Right.
0: Di ba? So in other words, ito ang resulta noon.
1: Kaya kasi panay ang Senate flicks doon, eh, di ba?
0: Senate flicks. Yeah.
1: No, but seriously, I think that also the one reason why they have to do that is to settle the leadership dispute. Eh.
0: I agree with you.
1: Hopefully, so the understanding perhaps is there's already a majority to formally install si Senator Getchen.
0: Well, either you get a lucky 13 or you get unlucky 13. Well, lang
1: but
0: naman
1: you know, sa akin naman, importante rin yung mga appointed, yung mga confirmation sa, yung CA talaga, dapat gumalaw
0: well,
1: yun.
0: Well, especially this one, kasi yung mga foreign service officials, they are needed to represent the Philippines abroad. Yung mga military officers kasi, mahirap mabinbin to, kasi may terms sila baka ma-arthrite. Ibig sabihin, not only their promotion, but yung retirement age nila because they are retired very young.
1: Because you start, their service starts from the moment they enter PMA. If they're PMA students, graduates, year one nila is first freshman year pa lang.
0: Kaya that's why
1: our chief of staff are so early, they retire around 55, 57 years old. They still have so much to contribute.
0: I do agree with you. Maraming nga nagsasabi na sayang naman yung pinagpaaral sa kanila, sayang yung expertise nila. But a lot of them are also part of the cabinet and other departments of government. So they're doing well, they're serving well.
1: Did you see over the weekend yung video ni Senator Joel Villanueva? Na sinabi niya na mag-attend siya ng special session. Well, kung merong itawag.
0: Actually, everyone should be doing that.
1: Because at the end
0: of the day, yung leadership fight was a leadership fight. But the manner by which that fight happened, hindi maganda. Now, the Filipinos are learning that this is not the kind of democracy we want. Di ba?
1: This is not the kind of Senate we want. Well, because they're supposed to be ang Kongreso, parang sila ang tumitingin ng national perspective. Ang local, tulad mo dati, local talaga ang perspective mo. How do you further improve your district, di ba?
0: Yes, congressmen are elected at a national position, but we act local. Parang ganun lang, that's the difference. So ang sinasabi nga nila, yung Senado is practically the eyes and ears of local legislation, local projects, down the line.
1: Anong tingin mo sa sinabi ni Brother Eddie na he told his son, follow your conscience and not your friends?
0: Well, actually, that's a good advice coming from a father. Although pastor ito, di ba? Hindi ito father.
1: Bakit although pastor ito? Ano ba? Parang ano yung...
0: Pastor Villanueva, di ba? Father as in dad.
1: Yes.
0: Father as in priest. Slow ka ngayon. What's happening with you? I cannot understand. But anyway, and you know, that's not only a good advice for Joel Villanueva, but for each and every member
1: that's
0: of
1: correct.
0: The Senate. Yun lang naman po yun. Yes. So, again, also noted by the spokes, Ateneo has accepted the resignation of longtime Blue Eagles head coach, Tab Baldwin.
1: I think that's... finally, not only the coach, but Ateneo as a whole held a press conference yesterday. They're now, at least ngayon, nagsalita na sila. Medyo tinamaan sila sa crisis comms. Ang bagal kumilos, ang bagal ang sagot nila. That's why.
0: Alam mo, there were reports that, you know, there was a gag order na huwag muna magsalta yung mga players and the coaches. So it took quite some time. Kaya tuloy, yung madlang bayan through social media, ang daming speculations. But this is also timely. In other words, parang accepting not only responsibility on the matter, but of course, not to further tarnish the reputation right. of the Ateneo University and the Ateneo basketball team. So lang naman ibig sabihin.
1: But this is also a lesson on crisis communications. No? Whenever there's a vacuum, people just come in and put on so many kwento diyan. So yes. unless you speak out, magkakaroon na lang maraming haka-haka. And in that process, medyo binanata ng husto, nagsilabasa yung mga ano yung mga dating ginawa ng dating ng Ateneo president. So,
0: yeah.
1: But finally, anyway, the university has launched an independent investigation into the incident. Kaya we'll see. Kaya kagabi, naglumabas sila full force.
0: Diba, naglasal ka, di ba?
1: Lasal ako, Ateneo law ako.
0: Ah, okay.
1: Oh, pero really? Kaya si Kinito Henson, di ba, lasalista yun?
0: Ano, no?
1: Marami mga nag-comments. It's really unfortunate that you had to take a week, but at least you're trying to improve the situation.
0: Dalawa kasi to eh, yung Ateneo being quiet at saka yung empathy ng Ateneo community, at least sa Manila, doon sa isang player from Davao and of course the foreigner player. But Ateneo Davao, talagang di-receive nila si yung player nila at saka talagang binigyan ng magandang parangal. And at the same time, sinagot ng Ateneo Davao yung scholarship ng dalawang kapatid po ni... I forgot his family, my apologies.
1: Batibonia.
0: And of course, Batibonia. And our condolences to your family.
1: So anyway, there's an investigation going on. May internal investigation at Ateneo. There are also external investigations by government agencies, NBI, CIDG, PNP, DILG, CHEDOLE, PSC.
0: Alam nyo po, itong mga incidenting to are not isolated incidents. This happens all over the country almost every year. I know of a place na taon-taon may namamatay.
1: Okay.
0: Diba? Now, the importance of, because the Philippines, 7,100 islands, mostly tourist spots, yung mga gilid ng dagat natin. Yung national policy on tourism is DOT and PTA. Remember, we took over the 100 islands, kami nagpatakbo yung LGU. So we really have to reinvent governance in our place. Nagtayo kami ng tourism office, bantay dagat, we trained yes. our people, diving, campaign against illegal fishing, and the like. Then there is CHED. Kasi hindi ka naman pwedeng lumabas. Yung mga estudyante mo, hindi ka nagpapaalam sa CHED. Or even DepEd even, ha?
1: Right,
0: kailangan
1: right.
0: ipaalam yan eh. Naranasan naman natin ito nung college.
1: You know, it's going to call into question the idea of a waiver because the parents yeah. signed a waiver and allegedly the waiver said it's about basketball. It turns out it was more than basketball. So magiging question talaga sa ating ngayon, the legality of a waiver. Kasi every student yeah. is required to every parent is required to sign
0: a waiver. Yeah, I agree.
1: So it might be called into question ano ba talagang legality ng waiver niya.
0: Ng waiver, di ba? Of course, kung pumirma yung magulang, pinagkakatiwala siya yung
1: Correct,
0: anak.
1: Correct, exactly.
0: Now, you know, ang curious lang ako, Attorney Edwin.
1: Attorney ang tawag sa akin.
0: O kasi uutang ako si mamaya ng kaso, di ba? Anyway, 4 times na punta Ateneo dito.
1: Okay.
0: Hindi naman consecutive times.
1: Doon sa beach?
0: Same beach.
1: Okay.
0: Alam nyo, ang tinatanong ko sarili ko, the first time they... Nagbago kasi yung school calendar eh.
1: Okay.
0: Dati kasi May, June.
1: Ah.
0: Diba? Tapos April, May. Baka pati yung panahon nagbago.
1: Pwede.
0: Baka hindi nakapag-adjust.
1: Okay.
0: Tapos, of course, the responsibility of the local governments, the governor, the mayor, the barangay. Kasi nung kami, sa 100 Islands, ang enforcement sa amin, ang regulation sa amin, based on national laws. And if needed, gumawa ka ng matibagong batas.
1: Mm.
0: Just to ensure the protection of your customers. Remember, yung mga turista, hanap buhay yan ng munisipyo. Hindi lang ng resort. So may obligasyon po tayo sa kanila.
1: So anyway, sana maayos na yan and
0: yes,
1: tuloy-tuloy na investigation. These are the headlines noted by this post and we'll have the famous attorney Jess Falsis and his take on the decision of the Supreme Court to suspend him for 1 year. When the spokes return after this short break.
0: Na-suspend?

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1: Join Mai Rodriguez as she brings you the headlines, insights, and updates that keep you ahead.
0: Stay informed and stay safe. The midday report, Monday to Friday, 1 p.m., only here on BNC.

Behind the success is a talented group who made it possible. Someone who thought deeper, moved faster, worked smarter. We believe great organizations are built by great people. If you're ready to make your mark, your seat is waiting. BNC, the Billionaire News Channel.

0: Philippines. And the Smokes is back. Whether defending a cause, criticizing politicians, or weighing in on the biggest national issues, he has never been known for holding back. Now he finds himself at the center of a major legal decision, the Supreme Court's decision to suspend him for 1 year from practicing his profession.
1: The Supreme Court has just announced its decision to suspend him for 1 year from practicing his profession. Joining us on this discussion is the controversial. Talaga. Jesus Falsis. Kagawad, Jesus Falsis.
2: Kapit-bahay ko to. Wow! Hello, yeah. Hello. Nice to be back.
1: May sinabi yung Tweety Bird ko.
2: Now that I'm more controversial, ano sabi ng Tweety Bird mo?
1: Tweety Bird ko ang tumabaho ng suspension mo sa Supreme Court. Kailang kilala mong abogado.
2: Oh!
1: Kasi malapit sa mga Aquino, yung Edwin Lacerda.
2: Muntik na akong maniwala, ha?
1: Maniwala ka?
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0: Na lahat ng mga justices ni Duterte, tatlo lang ang inapoy namin. Ano ang klase?
2: But just to clarify, I accept being controversial and hindi ako famous, Sec Edwin. I'm infamous. Baka kasi isipin ng iba na tinatanggap ko yung moniker mo na famous eh. I don't want. I'm infamous.
1: Pero sa amin, judgment call yun. Out of respect naman sa'yo.
2: Thank you po.
0: Pero,
1: go ahead.
0: Pero Jess, when did you... Talking about Tweety Bird, did you have an advance notice of the decision of the Supreme Court?
2: I received a copy last week. Wednesday or Thursday. So I expected it to come out. But I wasn't sure if it would come out soon or maybe in a few weeks because wala naman tayong Tweety Bird sa Supreme Court. And tama lang yun. There should be no Tweety Bird.
0: Let's talk about this case. It's been matagal na to. Naalala ko, panahon pa namin yata itong kasong to. I mean, what is a... root cause of the incident ba?
2: Well, without talking too much about the root cause, kasi that also involves a third party.
0: Okay.
2: Which I have NDAs and other clauses with. No?
0: Okay.
2: It started around 2018 to 2019. Okay. So there was this person who filed the case because I think he saw my tweets. And ako, no excuses, no equivocation. My tweet is vulgar. My tweet was wrong. No. Yeah, okay. Of course, hindsight is 2020.
0: Right.
2: But when I was in a fishbowl, when I was there, 2018, 2019, you know, there was no other thinking for me except an animalistic drive to defend my family. So if you ask me, hindi nyo pa natatanong, do I regret what I did? I regret it as a lawyer. As a brother, I don't.
1: Question lang. Were you the lawyer?

0: Were you representing your brother in the case?
1: No, or no, he had
0: ibang abogado niya.
1: He had a lot of lawyers, but okay. I was one of the consultants, PR. You know, I was one of the strategists. Abogado na yung kapatid, hindi pa ako tutulong sa kaso. But in terms of litigating it, of course, I didn't handle it myself because it would be inappropriate. Eh. I'm too emotionally invested. So nandun ako, sir, sa legal. PR, legal communication.
0: Yeah, so in other words, wala kang direct hand dun sa filing ng cases. But as a legal PR of your brother, yun ang kinaso sa'yo.
1: Well, chinecheck...
0: Yun ang kinaso sa'yo.
1: Doon muna sa legal, chinecheck ko din naman yung mga ginagawa ng legal team ni Kuya.
0: Okay.
1: But I don't micromanage. You know, he would just ask me then, oh, okay ba yung strategy or ano bang strategy? I meet with the lawyers. I meet with our lawyers. It was a strategy.
0: One question lang. Were you a practicing lawyer after you graduated from... And you passed the bar?
1: Never in the traditional sense. So when I passed the bar, I did not go to a law firm.
0: Mm. Okay.
1: I immediately took up my own public interest cases that I wanted to do. Okay. Same-sex marriage. I'm quite infamous for that. The other thing is, which I'm very proud, nobody can take away, is the Oplan Rodi, yung sa curfew ordinances.
0: Yes.
1: So we struck that down.
2: Okay. Pero just I need to go to the meat of this whole situation. Your brother was the manager of Chris Aquino, and he was accused of misappropriating some funds, and that was the root cause of all this of your brouhaha over the situation. So, but eventually, I understand because you mentioned that you have an NDA.
1: Yeah.
2: There was an amicable settlement that was.
1: Yeah, it was also in the news, naman.
2: Including you,
1: it
2: you
1: was
2: were
1: publicized.
2: Also bound by the. Amicable set the NDA?
1: Of course.
2: Really?
1: Yeah. Buy one take one kami.
2: You're not a party to the
1: Well, you should you should do more due diligence, sec. I was part of
2: You were sued as well?
1: The brawl. Again, without going too much into it. Happy na kami. Happy.
2: Okay.
1: My brother's happy, my mom's happy, my sister's happy. Ako, I got bigger. Many people will say hindi na daw matching yung profile picture ko. Hindi pa ganun patulan natin yung mga DDS.
2: Payat-payat mo no.
1: Dapat daw baguhin ko yung profile picture ko. Eh, kasalanan ko ba? Ang dami kong mga ano.
0: But after this brouhaha, nagka-areglo rin ba? O nag-uusap pa rin ba si your brother and Miss Chris?
1: I cannot comment on that because that's not
0: I mean, nag-uusap pa rin. Are they friends again? Do they still talk?
1: Again, I cannot comment on that.
0: Okay.
2: But if there was an NDA, how come there was a case filed against you?
1: Well, this is a third party. And tama naman, right naman niya yun eh. Third party to. Si Sir Jason Baltao is the complainant.
2: And
1: I think he saw my social media tweet. It's proper because any Filipino citizen naman can file against a lawyer or should be able to file against a lawyer.
0: Yung suspension sa'yo ng Supreme Court, do you think it's fair?
1: Fair or not, I accept the wisdom of the court.
0: Or were you just a victim of a powerful family name represented by Edwin Lacerda?
1: No. There was some...
2: I'm not a kuwangko.
1: No, I did something wrong. It's just in my of course, own rationalization. No? And I hope the Supreme Court indulges me, di ba? When I did that in 2018, 2019, again, I was in a vacuum. I was in a fishbowl na life or death. For me, yun ang feeling namin siyempre noon. Life or death that I had to defend... The reputation of my brother, the reputation
0: naman.
1: Of my family. Kasi falsist ako eh, falsist siya. So kung ano yung reputation niya, that's my reputation,
2: okay.
1: That's my mom's
2: falsis
1: reputation.
2: Falsist in uno, falsist in dalawa.
0: Question lang, yung barangay kagawad, magkapit barangay tayo sa Quezon City, how does that impact on your work as a barangay kagawad?
1: Not so much, because you don't need to be a lawyer naman to be a barangay kagawad.
0: Okay.
1: It's just, ang nakakalungkot, siguro kung nasuspend ako ngayon, I can't really give pro bono legal advice anymore. So, you ask me kung nag-law firm ako or what. No, ang ginawa ko talaga nun, because my family naman, fortunately, is okay. But we did not start rich. So, many people might think, elitist, privilege. No, we grew up struggling. Okay na kami ngayon. So, nung ako, bunso kasi ako eh. So, nung tapos na ako sa law school, I didn't have that... great urgent need to earn for my family.
2: Okay. Claro ko lang.
0: Available. Sorry.
1: And wala akong anak, sir. Wala akong binubuhay ang point ko. Kaya hindi ako naglo-law firm.
0: Kahit adopted man lang, wala.
1: No, that's why.
0: Because you can adopt him. He's a good lawyer. Anyway, sorry lang. Appealable tong kaso to? But legally,
1: pwede mag-MR,
0: pwede mag-MR.
1: I think so. But generally, most lawyers don't.
0: Ano, kasi naalala ko lang kasi, nakapitbahay din niya si Attorney Ed Chico. Magaling na abogado yun. Oh. You might want him as your lawyer when you do your motion for reconsideration.
2: Just, let me ask you one thing. It was filed before the IBP, the Integrated Bar of the Philippines. And eventually it was elevated to the Supreme Court.
1: Yes.
2: But are you aware, what was the original recommendation of the IBP?
1: The IBP recommended slapping a fine of 17,500 pesos, if I'm not mistaken, and a reprimand. So the Supreme Court increased the penalty because they found two aggravating circumstances. And that's their wisdom, no? It's just, I have a lot of concern, not just for myself, but for the legal profession. No? I saw the comments of other lawyers. Nakita nila na if aggravating daw yung pagkasabi ko ng bias na dilawan. And ako, I have no contest again with the Supreme Court decision. But this is the opinion of others. Mahirap na pala mag-comment about political factions. Because right now, that is the norm eh. From surveys to political analysts, even to legal opinions, may factionalism. And society is heavily divided.
2: But shouldn't you
1: That's the fact of the Philippines.
2: But shouldn't you take the bias na dilawan in the context of that situation that you're in? Because right now, you're saying, because ako, bias, sabi niya, bias ako sa mga DDS, ito, bias siya sa mga dilawan.
1: Baliktad
2: na! Pero, but the whole point is,
0: may nakain tong hindi maganda rin umaga.
2: We have free speech. You can't say. Yeah. That's a judgment call.
1: Well, I respect the Supreme Court. It's because, syempre, may vulgar words ako. Probably coupled with that factionalism word that I use. Of course, I hope the Supreme Court again indulges me. Ang plea ko lang sana, again, I'm not filing an MR, most likely. Okay. But if I do file an MR, I would implead that they look at a mitigating circumstance in my favor. Kasi they only look at two aggravating circumstances with no mitigating circumstances.
2: What is your mitigating circumstance that you're claiming?
1: I would have hoped that they saw that I had good intentions or it came from a place of anger without any malice against the person I'm talking to. That the reason why I tweeted that was really just to defend my brother in the spur of the moment, in the heat of the moment. And might I say this, no? People know me to be anti-Duterte. Diba? I am anti-Duterte. But I can't also say that I wasn't infected by the Duterte virus.
2: Wait,
0: question lang. You've been saying na you've been defending your family. Ang question ko lang, Attorney Edwin. Attorney, ha? My God.
2: Tiyo mo na sandali, baka madisbara ko sa pangagang.
0: paano tinik ng family mo naman yung pagdi-defend mo sa kanila when you were suspended by the Supreme Court?
1: Well, from before up until now, they support me. They know that what I did was for family, that I had good intentions. With all due respect to the Supreme Court, what I did was wrong. But I would like to think, wala naman akong inapakang tao. Because I was defending my brother. I was defending the reputation of my brother, my family. And right now, okay kami. I would say, again, with all due respect to the Supreme Court, in any lifetime, in any multiverse, I would do what I did as a brother. But as a lawyer, I regret what I did.
2: I understand that your brother is now doing well. Is it a successful business?
1: We're doing good. I wouldn't say we're doing well, no? We're doing good because we're happy. Wala nga akong anak. My brother's also gay. Mm-mm. So wala din siyang anak. Kami, we live with our mom. So we are a three-income household. Wala kami masyadong concerns because we put everything together. We pull everything. We live with our mom. We grow old with our mom. So, we're happy.
0: I'll just pick it up from your statement. Sabi mo, you don't regret what you did. But as a lawyer, you did regret it.
1: Yes.
0: So, if you were not a lawyer, you'll still do it.
1: Of course.
0: But,
1: because there are higher standards kasi nga for a lawyer. And I understand the Supreme Court. But as a Filipino, yung culture natin,
0: when you were suspended, anytime. Supreme Court lawyer, sinuspindi ka, IBP, blah, blah, blah. So in other words, hindi lang issue ng kung tama o mali yung ginawa ng Supreme Court. Ano yung specific case ulit? Bakit ka sinuspindi? What mistake did you actually make?
1: Because I used abusive, offensive language. Vulgar language.
2: But there are other people, other public officials who have done the same.
1: And that's my opinion as well. Outside of being a lawyer, again, with all respect to the Supreme Court, madaming lawyers actually very concerned

0: being a lawyer already. Because there's so many restrictions already on being a lawyer. Ang hirap na daw maging abogado ngayon, ha? Lalo
1: attorney,
0: sa mga bata.
1: Attorney,
0: huwag na si Attorney Ed. Ako na kasi suspended na ako, eh. Pero may MCLE, may ULAS, merong CPRA, which is tighter, no? Hindi ko nga ito nasabi kanina. Balikan ko muna kung nani Sec Ed, no? Pasensya na. In 2018-2019, when I did that, hindi pa kasing rigid ang CPRA.
2: Sorry, for the interest of the public, what is CPRA?
0: The Code of Professional Conduct governing us before was already good, di ba? Right. But in terms of regulating social media usage, the CPRA, Code of Professional Responsibility and Accountability, is more strict on social media usage.
2: Related.
0: So I'm not saying I should not be penalized. I'm just saying na what was applied to me now, I wasn't aware of that before. But of course, I was aware that I should not use abusive language. So again, I would have hoped the Supreme Court saw some mitigating circumstances in my favor, given my youth and given my interest to defend my brother.
1: Tricky question, you may not answer it. You've admitted your mistake. But have you tried apologizing to Miss Chris Aquino?
0: Well, she was not the one naman that I offended in that tweet. Eh.
2: She offended me! Agadilawan!
0: No, it was about me saying mga bias na dilawan. And then some vulgar words. You don't believe my brother because you have cognitive biases. That is the general statement.
1: Question
0: that
1: lang.
0: Is a general
1: so
0: statement.
1: So technically, walang complainant against him.
0: Meron.
1: Sorry, my apologies.
0: And it's okay if anybody complains. Again,
1: okay.
0: As I told Sec Ed, and he knows this, any Filipino can file against a lawyer to discipline us to enforce the CPRA. And I accept that.
1: Justice Leonen just said na dapat i-decriminalize na yung cyber crime against...
0: Cyber libel
1: against politicians.
0: Well, that's a different issue. That's a different issue. But I totally support that. I have a pending cyber libel case. And I hope Justice Leonen sees merit in my case if ever that we bring it up to the Supreme Court because we will question the constitutionality
2: You also didn't take the decision sitting down in the sense that in your statement, you're saying, I accept my decision, but let's look also at Vice President Sara Duterte and the President Duterte for uttering cursing. So,
0: well, again, with all due respect to the Supreme Court, ako kasi I consider myself a Filipino first before I am a lawyer. Of course, tayong mga abogado, Sec Ed, no, we are held to a higher standard. But hindi naman pagiging abogado ang buong pagkatao ko, eh. Before I am a lawyer, I am a Filipino citizen.
2: What you're saying is
0: as a Filipino citizen, I am very much concerned with how our democracy, how our republic is operating in relation with people in power who are getting away with crime.
2: You're essentially saying, Jess, you're essentially saying what is sauce for the goose is should be sauce for the gander. Kung in-apply sa iyo yan, nagmamay ka ng abusive language, dapat mag-apply rin sa mga ibang matataas na opisyalis ng gobyerno.
0: More than that. Because I was not a barangay kagawa din. Oh. And these two people that I mentioned are the two highest officials of the land. One was the former highest official of the land. And there's a sense of impunity, eh. Na when you're in power, you can get away with things. Ako, I don't want to get away with things. So I admit my responsibility. But my case is indivisible from the cases of these two, eh. They are also lawyers. So it's just a nagging question. It's not even my question, eh. It's the question of everyone. If I can be disciplined for vulgar language, why can't President Duterte and Vice President Sara Duterte, who have not only uttered vulgar language, but have committed actions that destroy the rule of law and impeded the confidence in the judiciary. President Duterte pa lang, inatake niya yung Supreme Court. Yeah. He eroded the rule of law.
2: Anyway, so, ngayon, because of what happened to you, yung discipline sa'yo, pinagpipiestahan ka ng mga, and binabash ka ng mga DDS vlogger ngayon sa social media. I'd like to ask for a comment, but before you give your message to them, the Spokes will return after this short break.
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0: topics namin pag Sunday. Bawal i-share. But I think it's also important to reward yourself, di ba? No one's happier that I'm here than my parents because they watch this show every single night.
1: Really?
2: Right. Welcome again.
0: Thank you, guys.
1: Welcome.
0: You. Ako naman po si Raymond Gutierrez.
3: Celebrate diversity. Honor identity. Stand proud and love without apology. This Pride Month, we march forward. For everyone that fought for acceptance and understanding. Inspiring a future painted in every color of freedom. Because every kind of love deserves its place in the light. Happy Pride Month. Bilyonario News Channel.
4: The Spokes is back, still with attorney, ayaw niyang tawagin attorney, Mr. Kagawa Jess Falsis. Our hanging question a while ago, ano ang message mo sa mga DDS bashers mo ngayon?
5: I'm a suspended lawyer, but I'm not a suspended Filipino. Political analyst. I'm not a suspended Filipino. I'm not a suspended Barangay Kagawad. Wala akong pinatay, wala akong ninakawan. So I can sleep well. Kasi even though I'm suspended, I know that what I did was wrong in the context of being a lawyer.
4: Yes.
5: But again, as a brother, kahit sa ang multiverse mo pa ako dalhin, kahit sa ang dimension yan, the numerous falsies in the multiverse would do the same thing that I did.
4: You know, I appreciate you for that, for being not just candid, but being honest na you committed a mistake.
5: Of course.
4: As a lawyer. As a lawyer. As a lawyer. You know.
5: Because if I wasn't a lawyer, would that tweet be a big deal?
4: I was asking that.
5: It wouldn't.
4: Oh, diba?
5: But I do recognize that I am a lawyer. But you mentioned kasi law firm, no? What I do. Again, I didn't study the law to really be a practitioner. Kasi yan naman din ang criticism sa akin, eh. Meron na ba akong napanalo ng kaso? Madami. Hindi na lang nila alam. Kawawa nga kasi hindi na ako makakatulong ngayon. With all due respect to myself.
6: One year lang naman. One year lang.
5: Buhat bangko lang din. Madaming nagtatanong for pro bono legal advice. Labor cases, criminal cases, family cases. So, I will absolutely stop from doing that. I have to beg off. Sasabing, sinasabi ko na yun. Kahapon may nagtatanong sa chat, sa barangay. I would have to say, no, I'm already suspended. Even legal advice, I cannot give that.
4: Ganun ba yan?
5: But,
6: well, that's
5: practice of law, eh. I should not be doing that. But my point is,
4: kahit confidential?
5: Sa mga bashers ko, sir, I know, even confidential, I don't want to disobey the ruling. I have to faithfully comply with it. But with your question of sa mga bashers ko, I'm not affected because I know madami akong natulungan. And even sa Barangay Kagawad, madami akong matutulungan. So
4: actually, sa social media naman kasi yung bashing is back and forth. They hit you hit back. Diba? And you know, both your echo chambers will, you know, at the end of the day.
6: Pero trabaho rin naman yan. Yung mga nagbabash yan, trabaho yan.
5: And my echo chamber, in fairness to them, they demanded accountability from me. So, walang exemption. But they did not leave me. Meaning, lahat ng mga sumusuporta sa akin noon,
4: sila
5: they
4: rin
5: acknowledge that I made a mistake.
4: Walang iwan.
5: But they still support me now. Because there are bigger battles than me. Actually, hindi ko nga alam ba't niyo ako gine-guess. Hindi ko alam bakit ako infamous. Hindi ko din alam ba't ako controversial. There are bigger people who should be held accountable.
6: Wala kami makuha ang guess.
5: More than me.
6: In a bureau, but
5: it's okay.
6: Let's talk about...
5: It's okay.
6: Ang bagal na mag-pick up.
4: Alam mo, bilib na ako dito. Bilib na siya. Biglang binaboy mo usapan.
5: Kasi kahit wala kang makuha ang guess, Sec Edwin, I will guess myself for the higher purpose of holding.
6: For the record, nung nakita ng ating executive producer na suspended ka, so it's newsworthy. Magandang pag-usapan. But you might have been suspended as a lawyer, but you are not suspended as a commentator. So let's talk about the current political situation right now. What is your view on the numbers game? Do you believe that only those who are actively participating, senators, I mean, should be counted and not the standard 16?
5: Again, hindi ko na naman alam. Buhat bangko na naman para mang-asar sa mga DDS. Like the mini trial, I would like to think isa ako sa mga pinakanauna na nagsabi na the denominator will change and therefore the number to convict will change. It's only logical. What's my ano? Hindi to legal opinion, ha. This is a logical opinion. Kung may suspended, he cannot function as a judge. Let's put it to the absurd logic. Kong Nani, pag may namatay na 10 na senador, 14 na lang sila, do we still use the old number na 16 to convict? It cannot be.
4: Well,
5: that's
4: lang.
5: Illogical.
4: Wala naman kasing namatay eh. Di? But Senator Ping Lacson is saying na they might appeal to the Sandigan Bayan and allow those diba, in jail right now to participate. Iisa pa lang naman yon.
5: Yes, yes.
4: By the way, are you expecting more to...
5: No, but,
4: to get jail?
5: But just to follow up dun sa namatay and sa statement ni Sec Ping, no, ni Senator Ping, I respect him a lot. But I would have to disagree with him in saying na a suspended or detained senator can still function. He cannot. The plunder law is very clear. The plunder law is very clear. The Anti-Graft and Corrupt Practices Act is very clear. You're suspended. Ako suspended lawyer, so I can say this, ha? Suspended ako as a lawyer. I cannot practice law. If a senator is suspended, can he practice being a senator? A senator judge flows from the power and function of a senator. So how can a senator suspended be a senator judge?
4: Sorry.
5: That is impunity.
4: So, no, sorry. Hindi naman suspended eh.
5: Suspended siya under Section 5 of the plunder law. But there is suspension okay.
6: If I recall, there's also a Supreme Court decision
4: kaya ako chinecheck,
6: that the person that has been detained is not allowed to practice their profession.
5: That's a different basis. So, dalawang right. basis. So, one is, it's clear from the text of the plunder law and anti-graft that you are suspended. The other is Supreme Court jurisprudence that says you cannot hold public office when you're detained. Even if you're elected with a mandate, that doesn't defeat
4: question lang,
5: accountability.
4: If the Senate approves yung sinabi ni Senator, assuming lang. So, that will also be in violation of the law if those suspended will be allowed to participate. Or, this is just internal for the Senate to allow everyone to participate.
5: I think Senator Ping is just floating that because for now, there's no consensus for that. He's floating it to see the acceptability. And I'm here to be part of the voice that says it's not acceptable. Because Trillanes was not allowed to participate as a senator. De Lima was not allowed to participate as a senator. Why are we making exemptions?
6: When you say participate, vote.
5: Participate and vote.
6: I thought Laila De Lima was allowed to participate, but was not allowed to vote.
5: She wasn't allowed to participate, even by Zoom. She wasn't allowed to participate. And that's absolute. Because sinunod yung Trillanes versus Pimentel 2008, sinunod yung People versus Salusos even before Trillanes versus Pimentel
6: na kaso. Si Romy ano,
5: and again, that's not as a legal opinion, ha? Ano lang, nagbabasa lang ako na Filipino citizen. At saka ikaw nagsabi nun, Sec Edwin, ha?
4: By the way,
5: I'm not giving a legal opinion.
4: Just you call Senator Cayetano a lot of names. And one na medyo nag-stand out is Alan Pinocchio Cayetano.
5: Well, yeah, he's dishonest. Ano, kakasuhan niya ako ng cyber libel? He's a Pinocchio.
4: Dishonest about
5: dishonest.
4: What?
5: He lies.
4: About what? I just want to know.
5: About everything. He's the master gaslighter. He gaslights. That's the Duterte admin. From Alan Peter Cayetano to all the surrogates and proxies of Duterte, I don't know if people know what gaslighting is. Gaslighting is when you know there's something true and you say it and then someone insists, no, it's false. Okay. Or X is A or orange is apple.
4: My God, it's so falsies. Huh?
6: Awesome. No, because our libel laws are patterned after the Supreme Court decision, the State Sullivan case. No? So, mataas ang standard. Kaya medyo mahirapan ang politiko magsampa ng libel case.
5: Well, Toby Chanko did. But in fairness to Alan Peter Cayetano, I don't think he will file naman. Because he knows everybody's saying the same thing. From the House Speaker, bruhaha niya noon, to the Senate debacle now. It's a consensus.
4: May special session bukas, di ba? Yung
6: may
4: Senate.
6: Special session bukas.
4: So, do you think the leadership will change? Finally, ma-formalize yung pagiging Senate President ni Win Gatchaya.
5: Yeah,
4: that's what
5: yun,
4: I'm saying.
5: Yun. It will not change. It will just be formalized. Yeah. That Senator Win Gatchaya is no longer acting as...
6: So, sinong tatawid?
5: Well, Joel Villanueva has already stated that he will attend the session. And that is already an indication that he will join the 12 and become 13.
4: Sabi ng Tweety Bird mo yan. Or it's all over social media, actually.
5: No, this is just my political analysis. Wala siyang sinabi tungkol sa Avelino versus Cuenco. He was silent for a week or 5 days about the leadership of Alan Peter Cayetano. Yung ibang mga senador, dinefend si Senator Alan Peter.
4: But we all agree.
5: But that Joel Villanueva did not.
4: The three of us agree not to elect a Senate President, it needs 13 votes.
6: Yun pa rin ang ano? Yun pa rin ang...
4: Yun pa rin ang standard.
6: Okay. Yung sa kanya, hindi.
5: Akin ako, I agree with Justice Scarpio. The denominator can change.
4: Yeah,
5: because hindi ko nga patapusin mo ako kung nani doon sa senators, imagine patay. So sabi mo, hindi naman patay. Eh again, suspended. So a suspended senator like me, a suspended lawyer, cannot vote, cannot function. So kailangan mabawasan yung denominator. Because if we push it to the absurd logic, again, what if 9 senators are
4: suspended? Lang, wait lang. The framers of the Constitution kasi, nilagay yung 2/3 or yung 13 to protect democracy.
5: 16 sa impeachment, 16. 13 sa yes, Senate
4: to
5: President.
4: To protect democracy at saka hindi maabuso. Mm-hmm. Hindi maabuso yung ating batas. Because hindi lang impeachment issue to. In case of, you know, sometimes President declares emergency.
5: Yes, there are other.
4: No, I mean, let me finish also. Okay. Di ba, nagdideclare ng emergency powers. Tapos kung nag-in connivance yung Senado because they belong to the same party, democracy is dead. Check and balance kasi yung issue. So, the single biggest arbiter or explainer ng batas, of course, is the Constitution by the Supreme Court. Sad to say, itong issue to hindi pa nandidesidean. Yun lang.
5: Yung emergency powers that you mentioned, yes, meron din yung numerical requirement nga from the Senate as well. In other cases, pa concurrency na treaty. So I agree with you that the framers saw that kind of need. But I just had to clarify, even a non-lawyer who reads the Constitution, there's no number there. It is a general phrase, which means 2/3 of all members.
4: Yes.
5: So it comes down to interpretation. And you said there's no Supreme Court decision.
4: No. Ang sinasabi ko Supreme Court decision, yung hinihintay natin, itong issue na to.
5: Well,
4: someone went to the Supreme Court, dismissed because hindi
5: naman... For 2026, Sec Nani. But I would have to disagree na hindi applicable because you're saying na walang Supreme Court decision. Ako meron eh. It's Avelino versus Cuenco. The denominator didn't change.
4: Look. That was different at the time. It's a new constitution versus that one. So, no, sinasabi ko lang. I'm not a lawyer, but I'm just trying to explain yung sinasabi naman ng mga tao na rational.
5: And I'm not a lawyer now. I've heard the same arguments. So, this is me as a non-lawyer, Kong Nani. Indulge me. The same words in the 1935 constitution, kasi ito yung propaganda. Sinasabi nila, iba na daw ang constitution. It's not applicable. No. It's the same words. In the 1935 constitution, with your indulgence, ang sinabi doon, all members of the Senate, yun din yung ininterpret ng justices sa Avelino versus
6: Let's
5: Cuenco.
6: Let's just agree to disagree right now because there's no pen. I mean, we always thought it was a claro na lahat, but yeah, apparently it's not. Na ngayon. So,
5: but just my opinion is just to say that in the past, the denominator changed.
4: Right. And so is my opinion in reading the Constitution. Di
5: so
4: ba?
5: I'm just saying, it can also change
6: Tama
5: now.
6: Na kayong dalawang abogado.
4: In other words, ano ang sinasabi ng Tweety Bird mo sa mga papasok na membro ng kabinete?
5: Wala eh, hindi tumama yung Tweety Bird kasi may isa dito. May isa dito, hindi naman nagkakatotoo eh. Hindi naman nagkatotoo yung isa dito, baka kasi back out.
4: Hindi naman kasi pumasok pa yung iba. Well, so one of those names mentioned that he will be appointed.
6: Ah, si Joey.
4: Si Edwin Neville said that he will be appointed. But he is hoping. Makaiba yun ha?
5: Kasi madaming roadblocks. So, baka ako lang ulit magsasabi, no? PBBM has a difficult time doing Arigodon because si Sec. John Vic Remulla, of course, is the brother of Ombudsman Boying Remulla. And to shuffle him from the DILG is quite difficult, quite obvious. I don't have to state the reason why it's difficult to remove Sec. John Vic. So he has to be transferred to somewhere else. Is equally as powerful.
4: Ang nanotice ko lang kasi is, ang inuunang ina-appoint, yung mga natalo,
6: ayun na, pwede na eh. Tapos na yung one-year ban.
4: Tapos na. So,
5: saan mo nga sila ilalagay? Yung gusto magpa-appoint na isang natalo, merong dalawang position lang na tinitingnan. And again, kaya ako na-mention si Sec. John Vic. Well, of course, Sec. Benhur Abalos is only looking at DOJ or DILG. This is according to Tweety Birds.
6: Okay.
5: Oh, okay. He's only looking at those two things. Yung DOJ, ano din yung roadblock doon? The DOJ secretary now is very close with Ombudsman Boying. They have a good working relationship. And ayaw na masira ni Ombudsman DOJ. Yun.
6: Si Eda.
4: Eda.
6: Vida.
5: Sec. Vida of the DOJ has a good working relationship with the Ombudsman. Okay. So in relation with the flood control cases and all the other cases, maganda na yung coordination nila.
4: Question ko lang. Yung ba Tweety Bird mo at saka nung kay Tweety Bird ni Montulfo, nag-uusap ba?
6: Hindi, iba.
4: Magkaiba.
5: Nauna ako. In fairness, no offense to Tito Mon. Pero syempre, mas batikan siya Bawa ko sa kanya, pero nauna ako mag-post nun.
6: Pero si...
4: So nangungopi yung Tweety Bird
5: niya? Hindi. Baka pareho kami ng balita.
6: Si Joey Salceda, sabi niya, ang reputedly PLLO siya.
5: PLLO. But I also heard kasi either NEDA or DOF. But NEDA is impossible because Sec Balisakan is doing well naman there. DOF kasi is bakante in a sense. Why bakante? Kasi if I remember correctly, acting lang ang ating DOF secretary. Hindi siya permanent appointment.
4: Sige. Si Doc Herbosa nga sabi, out na rin.
6: Anyway, let's talk about...
4: Dr. Herbosa, sorry.
6: These are all speculations, speculations until it happens. Okay. It is all speculation. So the first tough question I have for you is, do you consider yourself a political influencer now or a lawyer?
5: Do we have a break or do I answer that now?
6: No, there's no break.
5: Okay. Do I consider myself a political influencer?
4: Parang ako to.
5: I'm just...
6: Medyo slow itong dalawang to.
5: Hindi.
6: Yung dalawang abogado, slow.
5: No, may nanginig kasi akong music. Akala ko, on the break. Hindi. To your question, I actually don't know because I'm just privileged na may mga nakikinig sa opinion ko and I don't know why. I'm just a gay person speaking to the void and writing my opinions because I want to be heard. Ayun. Fortunately, madami nakikinig.
4: Gagawa, Jess.
5: And madami din naiinis.
4: Well, that's part of life. Diba? Lalo kung politiko ka. You cannot please everyone. So, in other words, Kagawa Jess, are you a clout chaser? Whatever that means.
5: Hindi eh.
4: Ano ba ibig sabihin muna?
5: Kasi kung clout chaser ako...
4: Ano ba yung clout chaser?
5: If I was a clout chaser, I would only post...
6: No, explain first.
4: What is a clout chaser?
5: Yes, I will explain it by example muna.
4: Okay.
5: If I was a clout chaser, I would be posting things that are popular and walang risk or wala masyadong repercussions sa akin. It's just to gain a following. So that's a clout chaser. To gain more fame, to gain more following, to gain more
4: money,
5: followers.
4: Pag minonetize mo.
5: Ganon. Okay. Ako, ang dami kong risk. With all due respect to myself,
4: do you monetize your...
5: I started monetizing it last year.
6: Sa Facebook?
5: Yeah.
6: Mababa ron.
4: Ikaw, nagmo-monetize ka ba?
6: Hindi. Wala akong Facebook ko, wala.
5: It pays my bills and it keeps
4: yung Facebook mo, the Facebook. Nagbago kasi ng bitsura to, the Facebook.
5: Hindi ko lang, bahala kayo.
6: Wait.
4: Okay.
6: And next tough question.
4: Are you running for Senator in 2028? That's why you
6: nag-post ka daw
4: Oo nga.
5: I posted that April 1. All of my haters are reposting it because they are the ones clout chasing. They're farming for the views.
4: Ako din, pinost ko rin eh. April 1, I'm running for president ng Rotary Club.
5: No, but seriously, Kong Nani, Sec Edwin, yes. And this is part of my advocacy. Sana matuloy yung barangay elections. Because before I look at 2028, ang layo ng tanong mo eh.
4: Why? Is there a danger na hindi siya matutuloy? Or because of budgetary issues?
5: May ibang nagsasabi na gusto mag-postpone. They always want to postpone.
4: No, but I heard...
5: But that should not be the case.
4: Senator Win Gatchalia na to postpone it again is unconstitutional.
5: Yes. Yeah. Because Senator Amy Marcos is one of the advocate of postponing it. Sabi niya, no else sa 2028. Etong sina Soto Black, Gatchalian Black, suportado daw, 'di ba? Kaya siya si Gat Flack. Siya yung promotor ng Noel. Saan? Sa barangay elections. So she's a hypocrite.
6: So wait. So despite your post, you don't intend to run for senator.
5: It's an open option. It's an open option because I am not more qualified than other people like Shelo Magno, Heidi Mendoza who are way more qualified to be senator.

0: Senators. Chel Jokno, Laila De Lima, gusto ko sila makabalik. But I am definitely more qualified than some of our existing senators.
1: Napatanong tuloy ako, if you're running for senator, under what slate or which slate will you be aligned with?
0: I will most likely be independent. Even if Mayor Lenny or President Lenny runs and she has a slate, I'm quite sure I will not be accepted anyway in that slate.
1: Bakit naman?
0: Because I am very polarizing. I am too hot button, iron rod. I wouldn't...
1: Parang siya.
0: I wouldn't advise Mayor Lenny to get me. I wouldn't advise Mayor Lenny to get me.
1: Di ba parang takes one to know one? Go.
0: No,
1: go,
0: I would rather run independent because ang dami nagsasabi, BBM blogger yan, hidden BBM blogger. Of course not. I'm my own man. I support Mayor Lenny. I'm kakamping. I identify as that now. But in 2028, when the fog is clear, I have my own positions. Okay. Same-sex marriage, taxation.
1: Anyway, pasensya ka na, Jess.
0: You ran out of time because of me.
1: Well, but it was a good way of running out of time because you said a lot. Okay. Of course, some of it I do not agree with, but just the same.
0: And that's democracy.
1: Yeah.
0: Thank you, Kong.
1: Makita kita, Ed Chico, ha?
2: Itong dalawang hindi abogado na to.
1: Oo nga.
0: Basta sa Supreme Court...
1: Hindi ka ba nagtataka? Kung saan na tayo lang masabi?
0: Hindi, wait lang. To that Supreme Court, kung may nanonood po, si Sec Edwin po ang nag-invite sa akin dito. So, please.
1: Yes.
0: Magiging lawyer ko po si Sec Edwin.
1: Yeah. Yung yumari sa'yo, magiging abogado mo.
2: Anyway, maraming salamat, Jess. So, in a democracy, those who speak the loudest must also be ready to face tougher challenges.
1: The true test of being outspoken, if this is matched by principle. I'm former Secretary Nani Agsalud Braganza.
2: I'm former Secretary Edwin Lacerna, and we are the Spokes.

Now, whether you're commuting, traveling, or just curious about what's next, we keep you informed, entertained, and safer on the move. I'm Paolo De Rosario. This is Shift Happens.

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Good afternoon. Welcome to Business 360, your complete view of the stories driving business, markets, and the economy. I'm Aba Ongpin, and this is the Billionaria News Channel. Enrique Rasson's ICTSI breaks through an historic ceiling, touching 2 trillion pesos in market value during early trade. FirstGen's independent directors expressed their full support for the 102 billion peso hydro deal with Rasson's Prime Infrastructure. The Philippines and Germany seal a landmark aviation deal during the German president's visit. Lufthansa Technique is set to run a sprawling new aircraft overhaul hub in Clark. As more households and businesses switch to solar, the Trade Department wants mandatory certification. Will this make solar safer or just more expensive? Consumer watchdog NASICOR weighs in.

0: And the MVP Sports Foundation distanced itself from the Ateneo athlete tragedy, saying its role begins and ends with funding. 2 trillion pesos. Enrique Rason's ICTSI briefly smashed this record on the trading floor today. Chess Sulit has our top story on Business 360.
1: Trillionario Enrique Rason Jr.'s port empire has reached a new milestone in the Philippine stock market. Shares of International Container Terminal Services Incorporated surged at the opening bell Tuesday. The rally briefly lifted the port giant to a historic 2 trillion peso market capitalization, a level no Philippine-listed company has reached before. The port operator has now pulled far ahead of other blue chips in terms of market value, with SM Investments, the next most valuable listed firm, valued at less than 800 billion pesos. ICTSI had earlier surpassed the previous Philippine market cap record of around 1.3 trillion pesos set by SM Investments in 2018. The latest valuation also brings ICTSI close to some global peers. At about 2 trillion pesos, ICTSI is now roughly comparable to port developer and investor CK Hutchison Holdings, which has a market value of about 266 billion Hong Kong dollars, or around 1.95 trillion pesos. Vice President and Head of Equities at First Metro Securities, Mark Angeles, said on BNC's Follow the Money, ICTSI has been one of the main stocks holding up the index. With the markets reacting to developments in the Middle East, Angeles notes other cyclical names such as banks, property firms, consumer companies, and big conglomerates may also benefit if the oil shock continues to unwind.
2: Now you're in phase one. Mm-hmm. This is the part that you have the relief rally. So the evaluation expand. The next one will be the macro confirmation. So we have this crisis. We need to, the macro to confirm that the data has bottomed out or the data is going to be improving moving forward. Mm-hmm. After that, with the macro confirmation, it has to be a policy anchoring. Mm-hmm. So this is the part the central bank will tell you this. Look,
1: The developments come as the latest Fortune Southeast Asia 500 rankings show Philippine business gaining more regional scale. The number of Philippine companies on the list rose from 40 to 42. Top Frontier Investment Holdings, the parent of the San Miguel Group, landed in the regional top 10, while major conglomerates continue to show strength. Ayala Corporation, SM Investments, Meralco, BDO, Jollibee, PLDT, Globe, and DigiPlus were among the companies that underscored the country's broader corporate presence in Southeast Asia. Meanwhile, another Rason-led company is also in the spotlight. Independent directors of First Gen are standing by the company's multi-billion peso investment in Prime Infrastructure Capital's pumped storage hydropower projects. The deal remains at the center of the internal conflict among the Lopez family. The majority block of the Lopez family earlier questioned the agreement, alleging that Federico Piki Lopez agreed to pay a 50 billion peso transaction premium in the venture and calling it a horrible deal. The directors defended the paid premiums, saying this is typical in mergers and acquisitions when a project has already cleared major risks. They also said the change of management control provision is a relatively standard clause in large energy infrastructure contracts. For Business 360, Chess Sulit, Billionaire News Channel.
0: Thanks, Chess Sulit. The Philippine Stock Exchange Index snapped its winning streak, giving back some sharp gains from yesterday's bullish session. The main index held above 6,200 but closed lower by just under 0.5%. Indices were mixed. Financials fell more than 1.5% after powering yesterday's rally. BDO and BPI, among yesterday's biggest winners, both slid sharply, but ICTSI held on to its momentum, as you heard, rising more than 1% to 960 pesos a share. One of the country's biggest car makers is pulling the plug on its own data center. Toyota Motor Philippines has shut down its in-house servers and handed its entire digital backbone to Vitro, the data center arm of PLDT. The shift is aimed at reducing costs and improving system reliability. Critical operations such as dealerships, logistics, and back office systems are now hosted in the new data center in Santa Rosa, Laguna. The move reflects a broader trend of companies outsourcing data infrastructure to third-party providers. The Securities and Exchange Commission grants Megaworld the green light to turn thousands of privately owned Condotel units into a large-scale hotel rental pool. Under the plan, unit owners may lease their properties back for 15 years, allowing hotel operators to manage the rooms while owners receive a share of the revenue. The offering covers more than 6,000 units across 12 projects, including operating hotels and developments still under construction. The approval is among the first major deals cleared under the SEC's fast-track framework for fractional real estate investments. Maharlika is turning over three-fourths of last year's profit to the national government, a bigger payout than required even as earnings declined. The Sovereign Wealth Fund remitted 1.376 billion pesos to the Bureau of the Treasury. That's equivalent to 75% of its 2025 net income, well above the 50% minimum required of government-owned corporations. Maharlika earned 2.36 billion pesos last year, down nearly 12% from 2024. The fund says the extra dividend will help support government priorities, including the response to the country's energy emergency. The Banco Central ng Pilipinas hands down its latest rate decision this Thursday. Like other central banks, it's under less pressure to tighten. With the U.S.-Iran deal now on the table, Joel Caballero reports.
3: Heading into June 18, most economists still expect the BSP to raise its key policy rate by another 25 basis points to 4.75%. It would be the second straight hike after the BSP flipped an easing cycle that had run since 2024. But the ground shifted over the weekend. The United States and Iran announced a framework deal to end the war and reopen the Strait of Hormuz. Oil prices slid to around $80 per barrel. For a central bank battling energy-driven inflation, that's a welcome turn. But even after the drop, oil is still up more than 40% for the year, and analysts say it could take months for supply to fully normalize. The framework isn't even signed until Friday in Switzerland, a day after the BSP decides.
2: I think a softer tone, they can keep the hawkishness but tone it down. You have to soften the tone that maybe 25 bits per now, and we're watchful and we're looking at how this development will follow through.
3: The BSP now has room to soften its message, shifting from more tightening ahead towards signaling that the upcoming decision could be near the end of the cycle, and the Philippines isn't reading the deal alone. The world's major central banks are meeting this week. The Bank of Japan had already wrapped up theirs and raised its key policy rate to 1%, a 31-year high. The BOJ is focused on strengthening the yen and taming price pressures from the war. The U.S. Federal Reserve, meeting on June 16 and 17, Washington time, is widely expected to leave rates at 3.5 to 3.75%. This will be Kevin Warsh's first meeting as Fed chair. The Bank of England is expected to hold rates at 3.75% on Thursday and through 2026. Other central banks that are set to meet this week include Australia, Switzerland, Sweden, and Norway. Joel Caballero, Billionario News Channel.
0: Wall Street kicked off the week with a rally. Thanks to the U.S.-Iran peace deal, the Dow Jones closed at a record high, while the tech-heavy Nasdaq soared more than 3%. Big boosts came from chip makers like Nvidia and Micron. SpaceX extended its historic run for a second straight session, climbing about 20% to close at $192.50. That's a gain of more than 40% since its debut last Friday. We're taking a quick break. Coming up, the DTI moves to tighten standards for solar products. Will this protect the industry or slow it down? NASA Corp. President Pete Ilagan joins us next on Business 360.

0: House Justice Committee bothered to ask how the bank documents were obtained, whether they were obtained legally.
1: Just open conversation.
0: The Middle East crisis is far from over. For the Philippines, this means an extended fuel crisis. Be informed, be insightful with the news.
1: At the forefront on Bilyonaryo News Channel.

0: Welcome back to Business 360. I'm Apa Ong Pin. Germany's president is in Manila for the first state visit by a German head of state in 63 years. Talks with President Marcos touched on the U.S.-Iran deal, corruption, and a major German investment at Clark. Ivy Reyes reports.
1: Any step in ending the war is the right step. This is the central message from President Bongbong Marcos and German President Frank-Walter Steinmeier during the first day of his state visit to the Philippines. Asked about the new agreement between the United States and Iran, both leaders said they hope for real progress, with Marcos noting that past agreements have failed. He hopes this one lasts.
2: It is some of the best news that we could hope for, if indeed it comes to fruition. That is what we are looking forward to. But we still will feel, because of the enormity of the problem that of the instability that this war has caused, it's inevitable that it will take some time for us to adjust back to what will be the new normal. So we, of course, are always cautiously optimistic. We have unfortunately heard these proclamations before, and they have not come true. But we're hoping that this one is the one that will come true.
1: As for President Steinmeier, the president said the Iran situation is not just about the economic figures, but about actual lives of those affected by volatile prices of basic commodities. Marcos said it will take time for the world to adjust back to the new normal due to the enormity of the impact the Iran war has caused. Meanwhile, President Marcos was asked by the German media, how serious is the anti-corruption drive of the Philippines? To this, Marcos responded, it is as serious as it can get. Marcos said there was no easier, painless way to overhaul and turn on every head just to find out who were behind the system of corruption in the country and how it got this bad.
2: We have to find those who are found to be part of this system of corruption, that they will be punished and that they will provide restitution to the Filipino people, because what they have taken is not my money or your money or a company's money. It's the money from the people, and that is the worst sin of all, as far as I'm concerned.
1: There is no bigger discussion in the Marcos administration right now but the move to dispel what Marcos said is already a systemic problem. On other matters, a visiting forces agreement, or VFA, between Germany and the Philippines is still a long shot, according to Marcos. But the Philippines is very open to forging one should the need arise. Germany and the Philippines also signed a deal between the Basis Conversion and Development Authority and the Lufthansa Technique Philippines for a lease agreement of a 150,000 square meter support maintenance and overhaul facility within the Clark International Airport. This is Germany's first state visit to the Philippines in 63 years, as the last German federal president visited the country in 1963. For B360, Ivy Reyes, Billionaire News Channel.
0: President Marcos will be off to Russia for an ASEAN summit, where he will be meeting Russian counterpart Vladimir Putin. As ASEAN chair, Marcos will co-chair discussions with Putin at the ASEAN-Russia

0: a commemorative summit. This will run from tomorrow until Thursday in the Russian city of Kazan. Marcos will also be discussing food and energy security with Putin, as well with as other areas of cooperation, such as tourism, education, and technology. In other news, as the solar market booms, the DTI is moving to make certification mandatory for key equipment. Will this strengthen the industry or raise new barriers to adoption? We've got Pete Ilagan, president of the National Association of Electricity Consumers, for reforms. Good afternoon, Pete. Welcome to the show.
1: Good afternoon, Pa, and to all your viewers. And thank you for the invitation to this program.
0: Mr. Ilagan, from the consumer's perspective, is mandatory certification necessary? And does NASICOR support the DTI proposal as it currently stands?
1: Well, we believe it's necessary, and we support this certification of the product, as this is the first layer of protection, of consumer protection. Naniniwala tayo na the Philippines should not be a dumping ground for solar products that have not passed the standards of the other nations, such as Australia and the others. Hindi dapat tayo maging tambakan itong mga solar panels na hindi natatanggap sa ibang bansa. Kaya kailangan natin itong ganitong certification, because this is a consumer protection from unsafe, unreliable, and substandard solar products.
0: Okay,
1: however,
0: so, yes, go
1: this
0: on.
1: This is not the first layer lang itong protection. This is not the end of it. Protection, consumer protection should cover the entire chain from the product, sa installer, installation, hanggang sa commissioning. Kasama na yung warranty, yung sales after service, the performance claims, yung safety, at yung net metering. Kailangan maunawaan ito ng mga consumers.
0: Okay. Are you saying that the DTI is going to accept existing foreign certifications already?
1: Come again, Apa?
0: Are you saying that the Department of Trade and Industry will support foreign certifications such as CE, the Australian standard, etc.?
1: Well, it depends on the DTI. Ang mahalaga nito, we should come up with our own way of standardizing the solar products.
0: But we don't have the laboratories to test these things. And how will we be able to test if they come to a standard when we don't even have a standard?
1: I think that's the very essence of this administrative order, which is a draft as of this moment, and this still requires public consultation, so it may invite comments from the public on how we can come up with a standard standardization of the products that will be acceptable to the community.
0: The draft is partly meant to stop the Philippines from becoming a dumping ground for substandard or reject solar products. Are Filipino consumers today buying unsafe panels, inverters, and batteries without knowing it?
1: I think so. Alam naman natin that consumers are now more looking after. They're looking for ways to, let's say, alleviate their suffering from the high cost of power and from the unreliability of the power supply. And that's the reason consumers are looking for ways to overcome these difficulties in availing themselves of less expensive power and reliable supply of power. And that's where the solar is becoming very attractive to consumers.
0: Okay, let's talk about fire risk. The rules cover this equipment, no? The panels, the inverters, batteries, and cables, but not installation, which can also be a source of danger. Is certifying the hardware enough? I mean, it's not like I've heard of any incidents where solar installations caught fire.
1: You're right. Tama ka dyan, Apa. The product certification does not end the consumer protection. It's just the start in the layer of protection. Ang kasunod nga niyan is who

will recognize and accredit the installer? And who will see to it that the installation passes the standard of the regulator? And who will be the regulating agency? Kasi pagkatapos nitong installation, kailangan pang may commissioning eh. Are the consumers ready for this stage, this commissioning stage, in order that will allow them to verify, to validate, to test the system if it comes up according to their promises? Kailangan meron yang commissioning, malaman talaga natin yan. For example, alam ba ng consumers, meron ba tayong...

0: rooftop solarization.
1: Okay, but you know, this certification, it's gonna have a cost.
0: And definitely, isa pa yan, apa.
1: It's gonna cost.
0: Yung process nito, hindi dapat matagal, hindi dapat magastos, at hindi dapat maging karagdagang gastos sa consumers.
1: Well, yeah, but who do you think is gonna pay those costs? The installers? No.
0: Exactly. That's why we should be appealing to DTI that the certification should not result to an added cost to the cost of solarizing your rooftop.
1: But that's exactly what it is. It's an added cost.
0: Exactly. That's why we should be able to know how much it will cost the certification from the DTI.
1: The draft gives manufacturers a year to comply and allows penalties, including recalls, cease and desist orders, and product seizure. Can the DTI realistically enforce this?
0: That's a very valid question.
1: There's no way. It's all a gray market right now, right?
0: Exactly.
1: The whole market is practically gray. And a lot of these are online sellers who are totally untraceable.
0: Totoo yan. That's why the government has to act aggressively on this in order to really come up with a regulation that will ensure consumer protection. Kailangan talaga mag-aggressive ang gobyerno natin dito. Marami pang katanungan dito. Although alam natin, there are so many households already who are availing of this rooftop solar system. However, we have not yet heard from them how satisfied are they from the installation and operation of the solar systems in their residences.
1: Public comments on the memorandum circular or whatever it is are open until July 25. Are you pushing for any changes in the draft? And what, if anything, is still missing to adequately protect consumers?
0: Here we are already in the process of analyzing the administrative order and thinking of how we can better advance consumer protection as far as rooftop solarization is concerned. Because this is still in pursuit of our support for the promotion of the renewable energy, so we can be less dependent on power that depends on fossil fuel, which is specifically fossil fuel that are imported, because we are being subjected to the volatility of the world market price.
1: Well,
0: kaya maganda
1: sure.
0: Na rin itong meron tayo nito.
1: Sure. Yeah. Let's promote solar. Right? Let's reduce our dependence on imported fossil fuels. So why are we making it more difficult and expensive for consumers to get solar? I mean, it's not like it's Meralco who was complaining that these things are unregulated. But there's not like a lot of records of these things catching fire or burning or being of inferior quality. Parang we're trying to solve a problem that doesn't exist yet.
0: Yeah, I agree with you there, Apa. And that's the reason why the government must really act on this aggressively in such a way as to capture this risk of many households availing of the solar without due protection coming from the government, without the necessary regulation. Alam mo naman nating hindi naman nagtatapos yung panganib, the risk out of the certification of the product. Ito ay simula pa lamang. Magtatapos lamang ito, sabi nga natin, if the regulation is really established, such as the accreditation ng installer, yung commissioning ng installation, the presence of the warranties, yung sales after service, sino ba talaga ang mananagot nito kung may problema? Even yung the strength of the Wi-Fi network in the residences must have to be established. Otherwise, you will not be able to really appreciate the apps that will monitor the performance of the inverter, the performance of the battery, yung mga shutdown devices nila. Even yung presence ng very important na automatic transfer switch that will really offer and afford us the convenience kung merong mga nangyayaring bigla na power outages. So lahat ito dapat maunawa ng consumers before they enter into any agreement with an

0: Shift happens because the way we move is changing. From roads to runways, rails to open seas, this show brings you the latest in mobility. Breaking news, viral stories, smart tech, expert insights, and practical tips. Now, whether you're commuting, traveling, or just curious about what's next, we keep you informed, entertained, and safer on the move. I'm Paulo de Rosario. This is Shift Happens.
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0: Welcome back to Business 360. I'm Apa Ongpin. We have this just in. The Sandigan Bayan 2nd Division has ordered the 90-day preventive suspension of Senator Jinggoy Estrada. The order is tied to an alleged violation of the Anti-Graft and Corrupt Practices Act. It stems from a graft case linked to his alleged involvement in the flood control scandal. The suspension will take effect upon finality of the resolution. Senator Alan Peter Cayetano is taking the Senate leadership fight to the Supreme Court. His camp is questioning the installation of Senator Sherwin Gatchalian as acting Senate President. Hannity brings us the full story.
1: The camp of Senator Alan Peter Cayetano is asking the Supreme Court to void the Senate leadership change that installed Senator Win Gatchalian as acting Senate President. They claim that the June 3 session did not have a valid quorum and was therefore illegal. In the petition, Cayetano and his allies claim that only 12 senators were present during the session, which they say was not enough to declare vacant the Senate's leadership posts, elect new officers, or reorganize committees. The petitioners are Senators Alan Peter Cayetano, Loren Legarda, Jinggoy Estrada, Bongo Rodante Marcoleta, Amy Marcos, Robin Padilla, and Camille Villar, along with Cayetano-appointed Senate Secretary Jose Luis Montales. Notably, the names of Senators Mark Villar and Joel Villanueva do not appear among the petitioners in the case filed before the High Court. The petition also seeks a status quo ante order that would restore the situation before the June 3 leadership change while the case is being heard. According to the Cayetano camp, the dispute is not just about Senate posts, but about the legality of the session that changed the chamber's leadership.
2: We have faith, no, that the issue is something that is very important, not only now but in the future. The issue will determine our kind of democracy, our kind of government. It will also be a lesson to all senators when it comes to power and restraint and following rules.
1: This comes just a day before the special session called by the president to prioritize the passage of legislative measures that weren't tackled before the session adjourned on June 3. Villanueva surfaced earlier this week in a video statement saying he will be appearing before the plenary should the special session occur. If the 12-member majority bloc will appear along with Villanueva tomorrow, 13 votes may be secured to install Gatchalian as official Senate chief. The new majority claims their declaration of 12 senators as quorum was valid and legal under the Avellino versus Cuenco Supreme Court case. The Gatchalian leadership has also been recognized by the executive, as well as the House of Representatives and even legal luminaries. As of writing, Cayetano, who continues to claim he is the legitimate Senate chief, has yet to declare his attendance for the special session of Congress on June 17. Hannah Tia, Bilyonario News Channel.
0: Thank you, Hannity. Health Secretary Teodoro Herbosa may soon be leaving the DOH. Three sources told the Bilyonario News Channel that former Health Undersecretary Maria Rosario Vergeire could become his replacement. The move comes as Herbosa faces increasing scrutiny amid a growing list of controversies. These include allegations of irregularities in the procurement of mobile primary care facilities worth 1.8 billion pesos. The national government releases 278 million pesos for the victims of the powerful 7.8 magnitude Mindanao earthquake. President Ferdinand Marcos Jr. ordered the release from the Social Civic

Projects Fund under his office. General Santos City and Sarangani will each receive 50 million pesos, South Cotabato and Sultan Kudarat 30 million pesos each, while Davao Occidental and the town of Glan in Sarangani are to get 20 million pesos each. Zamboanga City rounds out the package with 15 million pesos. Puerto Galera, Oriental Mindoro, has been placed under a state of calamity due to a water crisis. The region is suffering from a prolonged dry spell that is draining water reserves. Local officials say they will tap emergency funds to procure water shipments and manage supplies while the shortage lasts. More stories when we return. Business 360 will be right back.

0: When there are incidents like this, you call the police agencies, you call the NBI.
1: The only thing I saw was naubos yung pagkain sa catering. So if you were really scared, I wouldn't be playing chess. Point blank, if there was really a shooting, the first thing that OSAA should do is to go to the senators, give them bulletproof vests, put them in a safe position instead of living there in the lounge and eating catering.
2: Abogado, Thursday,
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10: From the United States to Canada's biggest stories. From business and politics to stories shaping communities across North America. BNC is on the ground, bringing stories that matter. Wherever news happens, we are everywhere.

Welcome back to Business 360. I'm Apa Ong Tin. The Criminal Investigation and Detection Group is investigating possible homicide and anti-hazing violations in connection to the Ateneo varsity tragedy that left two student athletes dead. The authorities are examining whether the activity violated the anti-hazing law and whether proper safety precautions were observed. Investigators are also looking into the safety of the location and the qualifications of those who supervised the activity. The team's head coach and team manager have since resigned. Still on the Ateneo issue, the MVP Sports Foundation has distanced itself and its affiliate Smart Communications from the management of the Ateneo men's basketball team. This comes after the drowning of two student athletes in a team-building activity in Baler, Quezon. The foundation said its role is limited to funding support and does not include team management or operations. It also clarified that former team manager Epoch Kimpo is employed by Smart, but served the team in a separate and personal capacity. The foundation said it mourns the death of the student athletes and supports efforts to uncover the truth. In other stories, BAIC Philippines is accelerating its push into new energy SUVs.

0: SUVs. Sales climbed 10% in the first 5 months of the year. G. Baroga brings us up to speed.
1: Bike Philippines of billionaire Romel Sitin's motoring empire posted stronger vehicle sales so far this year. The company says sales in the first 5 months of 2026 grew by 10% compared to the same period last year, signaling growing demand for its vehicle lineup. Driving much of that growth is the B30E Dune, which accounted for nearly 70% of the brand's total sales. But despite the sales momentum, Bike is keeping its foot on the gas. For billionaire Air Timothy Sitin, the recent Philippine International Motor Show, or PIMS, was an important milestone for the brand. It was Bike's first PIMS appearance under the United Asia Automotive Group.
2: We still get clients that are not familiar with the Bike brand, and they're surprised with what we have to offer. 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
2: That is our adventure-ready electrified SUV. 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
1: At PIMS 2026, Bike saw a boost in sales with results 35% higher than what it recorded at the Manila International Auto Show in April. 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For BNC Mobility, G. Baroga.
0: And that's Business 360. We'll keep tracking the moves that matter across markets, policy, and the economy. I'm Apaong Tin. Thank you for joining us. Keep it here on BNC, the Billionario News Channel.

like being tough, but he when he needs to be, he can be. So there were moments when he would have to have serious conversations to teach me, to correct me, to guide me. And I guess in a lot of ways that influenced my style of leadership. I'm also off that, I would say, gentle school of leadership where do I need to raise my voice? Do I need to, you know, make a big to-do every time just to get people motivated? I really felt, and I learned this from him, that if you can inspire people, they will work harder rather than out of fear. Siguro, even when I was a young age, maybe in the 80s, I was already seeing a lot of the challenges brought about by too much waste, too much air pollution. And that gained in the 90s, it was really getting a lot of traction. So there was always this, I would say, worry, the anxiety that, wow, what are we doing to the world? And so when my father asked me, Raymond, what's the biggest thing you learned? Let's do green building and sustainability. Let's make this one of the key focus areas, and if we can, make it part of the DNA of our company. So the vision to create this world-class, you know, city that all Filipinos could be proud of, where, you know, life as it should be was one of their marketing slogans, said, look, I want to develop in Bonifacio Global City because I believe in the vision, and this is going to be really a fantastic city of the future for the country. For a portfolio, so there have been buildings that have gotten the zero carbon certification, but as a portfolio, we were the first in the world to get the EDGE zero carbon certification for a portfolio of 7 buildings. So the Philippine Green Building Council also has Advancing Net Zero, which is a net zero rating tool naman. We're also 5 stars there for net zero under that rating.

2022. So we have two certifications for our net zero commitment and performance. We would be begging and pleading for people to come to events, to give us funding for resources. The way that we did it is the Philippine Green Building Council is a multi-sector, multidisciplinary organization, right? It's got a lot of different people from the real estate sector there. When we wanted to put up the BERDE rating tool, which is Building for Ecologically Responsive Design Excellence, a committee was created within the council of professionals and said, we on the board of trustees or we as the other members cannot influence that committee. The committee has the sole purview to draft the rating tool. So that's what we did because we didn't want any single person to be able to influence that. So like for me, I'm a developer, but I had nothing to do with the BERDE committee. One star means, you know, good. You've hit the minimum. If you're 4 stars, that means, wow, you're a leader for the Philippines. If you're 5 stars, world class ka. It's 3 steps. The first step is you want to conserve your power. So you want to drive down how much power you're actually using, right? So in a building, you might say, oh, we have very simple energy conservation measures to make sure that lights, air conditioning, and things are turned off at the proper time and turned on at the proper time. The next thing is you need to optimize your building. So if you have old equipment that is no longer efficient, if you can replace that old pump or old motor to a more efficient type, you will also save power. You always want to make sure you're using highly efficient equipment and whatever systems in the building, right? So that's the second step. The third step is after you've reduced your power, you have to be more than 40% energy savings. For advancing net zero 5 stars, I think you have to be more than 50%.

The message I would share is we've worked very hard since 2007 as a privately led initiative to push for greener buildings and more sustainable buildings. And there's been great momentum. In fact, a lot of the newer buildings are already green and more sustainable. The problem is there's only so much we can do as private sector. If we want to make more of our buildings green, the old stock and the new stock, we will really need to be tougher on mandatory requirements for owners and developers. We are facing a climate crisis. This is, we cannot, baby steps will no longer do, slow pace will no longer do. We need to have really much faster adoption and much faster action. And red legislation is the key. I also felt every time we developed a new building, the sense of fulfillment, the sense of accomplishment that you get from that process is, for me, unlike any other feeling. It's a strange analogy, but I guess for men, I'd like to say it's like you gave birth, because it's a process, diba? And it's a process of ups and downs, and it's tough, and then it's easy, and then it's tough, and then at sometimes you want to give up, and sometimes it's so painful, but then in the end, wow. So my peg has always been, after my time, dapat may impact. There should be a difference. There should be something measurable that I was able to do to make the world a better place. Kasi kung hindi, if it just stays the same, parang I passed through this world and I wasn't able to contribute. So everything I do now is kind of anchored on that. So I really want to focus on that difference and that impact.

It's your noontime ritual, your favorite fix. We've got the hottest headlines, boldest opinions, and the juiciest tea in town. From Gen Z buzz to high society chatter. If it's trending, we're talking about it. 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All dished out daily. The Daily Dish. Only on Billionario News Channel.

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From viral trends to policy shifts, we cut through the traffic to bring you the stories that drive us. 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From the Billionario News Channel studio to Mellow 947 BFM, sitting in for Paula Del Rosario, I'm G. Baroga. And this is Shift Happens.

0: joining me today is CarGuide.ph Editor-in-Chief Ulysses Ang. Hi, Sir Yuli. It's us again.
1: I know, at least now you know I'm back, right?
0: Yes. Yeah. And iniwan na naman tayo ni Paolo. Lagi na lang akong iniiwan.
1: Mukha nga eh.
0: Pero para sa mga naghahanap po kay Paolo Del Rosario, hindi po siya nawawala. Siya po ay isang mabuting OFW muna ngayon. But Sir Yuli, I'm excited about today's discussion, today's conversation, because we've talked a lot about the automotive industry, but this time around, may ibang component naman tayong pag-uusapan.
1: It's very, yeah, that's very true, G. Especially now, they were all talking about electric vehicles, but I guess not a lot of people talk about the infrastructure that's needed to support them.
0: Yes, on that note, for decades, the automobile has played a central role in how people move, work, and connect with the world around them. But as technology continues to evolve and sustainability becomes a growing priority, the future of mobility is beginning to look different. Around the world, electric vehicles are gaining momentum as countries look for cleaner and more efficient transportation solutions. Here in the Philippines, interest in electric mobility continues to grow, bringing with it new opportunities, new technologies, and new questions about how ready we are for this transition. At the heart of this shift is the development of reliable charging infrastructure, a critical component in making electric vehicles more accessible, practical, and convenient for everyday Filipinos.
1: Concerns about safety, accessibility, and charging availability remain

0: important parts of the conversation. Understanding how these systems work, the safety standards behind them, and the role they play in supporting the country's EV ecosystem is essential to building confidence in the technology. While challenges still exist, continued investment, innovation, and public awareness are helping drive the country closer to a more sustainable and connected future of transportation. To help us better understand the current state of EV charging infrastructure, the importance of EV safety, and the growing role of charging solutions in supporting the Philippines' transition to electric mobility, we're joined today by Mika De Hoya, an automotive industry professional with over 12 years of experience who's built a career around mobility, innovation, and the pursuit of purpose-driven adventure. Mika, welcome to the show.
1: Thank you.
2: Thank you so much for joining us here. Yeah. So, Mika, Sir Yuli mentioned it, 12 years in the automotive industry. And at this time, it's not surprising to see women in this male-dominated industry. But for you, how did it all start being part of this industry?
1: So I actually grew up around the industry. So ever since I was a kid, I was kind of doing summer jobs in the office. And then eventually, I started working there. And initially, 12 years ago, it wasn't so common for a lot of women to be in the industry. And now it's so different. We see a lot of women leading automotive groups and service and all of that. And we're everywhere. So it's nice to see that it's growing that way.
2: That's what you do right now.
1: Yeah.
2: let's talk about the business that you have and what actually it do for the automotive industry.
1: Yeah, for sure. So for Emicor, we've been in the industry for, it's our 65th year actually this year. We started off with tires, tubes, spark plugs, and then over time we grew into diversifying the company in the automotive service industry sector now. Our goal is to create an ecosystem for the automotive industry to cater to the needs of the industry, especially now it's ever evolving. Back then it was like spark plugs, you know, we move into, you know, service centers, tire changing, oil changes, and now we have vehicles that don't even need oil. So we're also moving into that portion of the industry and catering to that for not just for our customers, but of course for the bigger, everyone else using automotives.
0: Yeah, it's a bit of a trivia. I've known Mika for quite some time now. Yeah. And I remember they started with smart parking solutions. I've known her for that. So if you've seen, for example, some mall natin where there's the carousel type parking, they still offer that. But besides that, they also like, whenever you go into a dealership, may mga service equipment sila or mga tire changing shops, they usually supply those kinds of equipment. Yeah. Of course, now they're bigger business, and I think the more apt one is EV infrastructure or EV charging infrastructure, to be more precise. Yeah. So I guess, Mika, my question is, what made you guys decide to enter that particular business?
1: So just seeing it from other countries, I used to live in the US, so even back then, they already started with hybrids. You could see like, Toyota Priuses everywhere. You could see like Tesla's starting, you know, when Tesla first started there, and then it suddenly grew. And obviously the rest of the world follows that. Obviously now it's not just the US leading that charge now. So we have other countries diversifying and leading that. And so for us in the Philippines, we want to catch up. Well, like not just catch up, we want to be like, on par
2: ahead.
1: With them, and even ahead. No? So we saw that as a company that we have to start with that. And then, as with a lot of industries, it's not just, say, the hardware. You need that whole infrastructure to support that industry, to make sure that people feel comfortable, people feel confident with using these products. Yeah.
2: You started this EV charging infrastructure in your business back in 2022,
1: yes,
2: you said.
1: Yeah.
2: And at that time, kasi even right now, di ba, sir, range anxiety is an issue. Mm-hmm. With our EV adoption, ang pinaka-issue pa rin yung lack of charging infrastructure
1: that's correct.
2: We already have. Looking at it now, na there is really a big demand for electrified vehicles, do you also see this boosting your business and the acceptance of the public also?
1: Yes, definitely. Back in 22, there wasn't even an app to search for what available EV chargers there were. There was an app that was US-based, and then for us in the Philippines, we would have to manually plug in. For example, we see, oh, there's an EV charger here. We would have to manually

0: actually tell that app that there is an EV charger here. Whereas now there's maybe 5, 6, 7 different apps that you can use, not just for searching for EV chargers, but as also as payment gateways. So you don't even have to deal with, like, I have to give, you know, the security guard cash, and then he has to calculate how many kilowatts I use. It's all integrated in one. And so there's such a big jump from only 4 or 5 years ago until now, with, like, people purchasing hybrids or EV vehicles, and then the infrastructure itself has grown, like, it has mushroomed, not even just grown, it has mushroomed so much in the last few years now. So it's very encouraging to see that.
1: Okay, right now also, charging infrastructure, I think, Sir Yuli, I got you as a resource person in so many of my reports.
2: Yeah.
1: And you said that yung pagbuo ng charging infrastructure is like, it's much easier than, you know, building a gas station. So is that, what's the process like? Because you provide the hardware,
0: if I'm not mistaken. Correct.
1: So yeah, what's the process like when it comes to this one?
0: So a lot of people, a lot of our customers are, we're both on the B2B and B2C side. So, but for B2C, it's a lot easier. You deal directly with the client, and then, you know, whatever infrastructure they have, for example, at home or in their office, is very straightforward. For B2B, naman, you have a lot more permits to deal with. And of course, we do our best to ensure that those are all completed before any installation and all that stuff. We want to make sure everything's safe and ready to use by the time that they're ready to launch.
2: Yeah, speaking about safety, do you actually, what would your comment be with regards to people who sort of like DIY the installation of like home chargers? I mean, I've seen mga Facebook ngayon, and so it's one of the things that they do, like they get your neighborhood electrician to do it, or sometimes they think na marunong na silang konti, they do it themselves. So I guess I'll have to ask, what would be your recommendation, or is it advisable to do that?
0: Personally, I wouldn't advise that, because electric is always, that's why you have like certifications and, you know, electricians to do that. You want to make sure you're safe, and no shortcuts, no? Especially in the Philippines, like we know this, we have, sometimes we have electrical issues, whether it's blackouts, brownouts, I know those two different things, right? If there's a typhoon, the power lines go out, and that's something we want to make sure that us as citizens, we're also responsible, that we take care of our installations. We want to make sure that if something happens, there's a way for it to be prevented, right? Prevention's better than cure. For example, if something sparks, you want to make sure you can stop it, you can isolate that before anything more serious happens.
1: But apart from yung mga sparks, ganyan, I think there was an issue before, sir, smoking EV.
2: That's correct, yeah.
1: But as apart from all of that, ano yung mga safety issues na nakikita natin when it comes to right now electrified vehicles?
0: I believe a lot of the issues come from the potential of overheating. So that is a concern that a lot of people bring up with us. And we see that in a lot of products, no? So for us at Emicor, we want to make sure, again, safety is number one. We want to make sure our products are certified. There are any fail-safes. There are fail-safes to the products. For example, if it overheats, like, for example, the portable charger we have, it'll automatically shut off once it senses, like, that slight temperature change that's a little bit over than what it's used to, no? It's controllable by your phone. You can monitor everything, and everything is certified, as I said. Yeah.
2: Yeah, speaking about that, let's go back down to the basics.
0: Yeah.
2: When, for example, you're considering to buy your first ever EV, what sort of things are you supposed to look at? Are there like different standards when it comes to like charging, plugs, and everything?
0: Right, yeah. Thanks for bringing that up, Judy. Yeah, you want to make sure your provider is trusted. I know we have a lot of brands coming in, not just for vehicles, but also for charging and other things now. So even your breaker, you want to make sure it's a trusted brand. Again, your electrician, you want to make sure they know exactly what they're doing. 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You want to make sure they know exactly what they're plugging into, right? And so, again, number one, in certifications, right? And you want to make sure it's a trusted brand. You want to make sure these brands are able to back you up in case something happens. And for you yourself, you want to make sure you have confidence in that product. Yeah.
1: How's competition like in the industry? Kasi malaki na nga, lumalaki na yung EV industry and also yung electric vehicle charging. But in that part na nagpo-provide kayo ng hardware, how's the competition like? Like, are there other companies also? And how do you deal with the challenges of having this healthy competition?
0: Yeah. So there are a lot of other companies as well. We always see each other yearly in our exhibits, no? So we all kind of know each other and we kind of go around the same circles. And for us, we've been in the industry for quite a while now. Like I mentioned, like 65 years. And we want to make sure we cover all our bases from installation, training, after-sales service. Most important for us is after-sales service. Should anything happen beyond purchasing the product, that we're able to support our clients through that.
1: So, Sir Yuli, back by history and experience. But we'll take a short break, and when we return, we'll talk more about the current state of EV charging infrastructure in the Philippines, the importance of EV safety, and how charging solutions are helping drive the country's transition to electric mobility. Stay with us as we speak with Mika De Hoya about the opportunities, challenges, and innovations shaping the future of transportation. We'll be right back. 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
6: We're back. This is Shift Happens. We're still with Pika de Hoya to talk more about the opportunities, challenges, and innovations shaping the future of transportation. And Sir Yuli right here is going technical.
7: Well, not so technical naman, but I guess, Mika, we've seen a lot of mga viral videos of mga EVs catching fire. Yeah. I guess my first question that I have to, is it fairly common to have EVs catching fire?
8: It's really not. It's really not common. Sometimes the videos we see are very sensationalized, and there are always ways to prevent these. And should anything happen, there are always ways to contain these.
7: And what would it be? I guess I have to ask.
8: Follow-up question. So simply put, at Emicor, we also provide safety nets for this. We sell something called the Bridge Hill EV-rated fire blanket. This is literally a blanket that will cover your car, and it's supposed to contain the fires, it's supposed to contain the fumes, right? So you protect not only the vehicles around it, you protect the people who are in that establishment, and you protect the structural integrity of, for example, a building. In the Philippines, we have a lot of basement parking. We utilize that space, right? So in that sense, we protect the foundation of that building so that no further damage happens.
7: Yeah, I think I'll just like to insert something a bit more technical, Jane. Because when you're trying to put out an EV fire, you need a lot of water. And sometimes naman, the problem is, the firefighters natin are not really, sabihin na natin they're not really prepared. For example, may first responders and ganyan. Nagugulat sila with the amount of water that they'll need to really put out the EV fire. So at least with a physical barrier like yung blanket, I guess it's like, correct me if I'm wrong, Mika, no? But it's like you have a fire on your stove and you cover it with a wet towel or something, right? So at least you're able to put it out much quicker than you could, like, trying to douse it with water.
8: Yeah, I'll piggyback off, like, what Yuli said really quick.

0: So for EV fires, they run very long. They live off that battery that's in the unit of the vehicle. So obviously the bigger your vehicle, the bigger the battery, the more the fire will run, right? We call that thermal runaway. Mm-hmm. So once, for example, that spark catches, it'll just keep going until naubos yung, like, the chemicals in the battery, basically. So that could reach up to like 1,000 degrees centigrade. So really, really hot. This blanket, Bridge Hill, is made out of pyroxene, so specific material that's able to contain fires up to 1,600 centigrade. No? So it's very hot. It takes maybe more than 24 hours for a mid-sized vehicle, hypothetically, to catch on fire, for it to run out of those gases and chemicals.
1: So. Sorry, I have to like say this, Sir Yuli.
2: Sure.
1: That's actually what Sir Yuli told me when I asked him about it. So, hindi talaga ako nagkamali ng pinili. But, you know, that's also where the role of education and awareness comes in. So, do you think, Sir Yuli, that should be on the government's part?
2: I think, what the government should do is be ready for it. We understand that the Department of Energy, they're trying to facilitate or fast-track the rollout or should we say the port of electrified vehicles, diba? But at the same time, I think it's very important that the safety standards also have to be improved. For example, when it comes to yung mga Bureau of Fire Protection natin and mga ganyan, diba? Mga firefighting natin, they should be ready to be able to put out mga electrified vehicle fires. They have to be ready, like, with the proper equipment, with the proper training to handle them. Sabihin na lang natin, we don't want this to happen, but knock on wood, diba? Mm. What if an electrified vehicle gets into a collision? They should be able to know, is the car electrified? Makukuryente ba sila? I mean, these are the basic things that I guess the first responders should actually be aware of.
1: Do you think right now that there are a lot more, of course, there are a lot more now electric vehicle charging infrastructure, but how fast do you think the... Kasi ang bilis, sir, may AI na din ngayon, di ba? So, parang how do we integrate all these new technologies into EV charging infrastructure? Looking at other countries, di ba, masyado na silang high-tech compared to what we have here in the Philippines.
0: Yeah, I think it's definitely, it has to be a collaboration between government and private. There's no one way na it's just all government or it's all private. It really has to be an active, voluntary collaboration between both. And of course, us as the users of these infrastructure, we also have to be responsible. We have to educate ourselves. We shouldn't be scared. We should be confident with new tech. Back in the day, there weren't any cell phones, and now we have a supercomputer in our pocket. Right? You can do everything on the phone. With that, like, we shouldn't be scared, and we should, you know, should the government and public sector, the private sector, sorry. Would be like, okay, we want to roll this out. We shouldn't be close. We shouldn't be narrow-minded. Na parang, I never want to drive an EV. I'm going to stick to a ICE vehicle forever. You know, like, there's no way, because we have to evolve with tech, right? Or else we'll get left behind. Not just as consumers, of course, as businesses as well. So, yeah.
2: Mika, since tag-ulan na tayo, this is a very basic question, but... I guess my question to you is, can you charge while it's raining?
0: Oh, depends on your charger, right? So we provide waterproof chargers. I know there are a lot of chargers out there, but make sure your charger's waterproof. That's number one, no? Electricity and water don't mix. And we know that from, like, basic. So make sure your charger is fully waterproof. If you can, even the socket. If even the socket can be waterproof, that way if it's raining, it has a cover, at least you know you're safe. When you plug it in, you don't get... electrocuted or anything. Yeah,
1: that's actually a question from one of our producers also. Kung kailangan ba daw may roof ang charging infrastructure or
0: not necessarily? So a lot of the bigger fast chargers, a lot of them are completely waterproof, completely dustproof. That's part of what they provide. So it's, I think it's more of like the in-home chargers maybe that are more applicable to that question. So I guess it really depends on your provider for the charging system.
1: Do you also provide, kasi diba yung charging ngayon, Sir Yuli, hindi lang yung in-home,

0: hindi lang yung nasa offices, nasa mga condos, meron yung mga mobile. Do you also provide that?
1: Yeah, we actually provide a lot of portable chargers now. So, again, like you mentioned, there is range anxiety. Similar again to cell phones, like if you're starting like 50%, you're like, oh, I'm a bit scared, I'm gonna run out of battery before the end of the day. But yes, we do provide different kinds of portable chargers. So whether you're at home or a condo is a little trickier. You have to talk to your building management about it. But I do know a lot of condos provide that infrastructure for EV charging now. As someone who lives in a condo, personally, like our condo provides EV infrastructure, but others don't. No? So it depends. Sometimes we have products that you can just plug in a regular plug. It will charge your car. It might take long, but your car starts in a garage or starts in a parking spot and ends in a parking spot at the end of the night. So you plug it in at the end of the night. By morning, it should be charged at least, maybe not fully, but enough that you can use it for the rest of the day.
2: Yeah, I was always going to comment. When it comes kasi to an EV, it requires a different kind of mindset.
0: Yes. As an EV owner.
2: As an EV owner. It takes a very different kind of mindset. You don't exactly go out of the house with a half-charged phone, right? So it's the same thing with regards to driving an EV. You try to charge... The best practice talaga when it comes to an EV is ABC. Always be charging. So every chance you get, kahit a few hours, 2 hours, 3 hours, charge ka. If your home runs on solar, then do it in the morning. Yep. At least, basically, you're getting your energy for free.
0: Yeah. To kind of wrap it all up, Mika, no? Very, very quickly, how do you see the future of electric mobility here in the Philippines?
1: Yeah, it's good. A lot of people now, maybe a few years ago, they were a little scared. Mm. You know, they're like, I just want to buy a hybrid. I don't want to buy an EV. I'm not yet sure. And then now we see people really getting into EVs. The EVs are off the shelves, right? Yeah. They're all sold out. They're all waitlisted. Everyone's like, when's the next one coming in? What dealership has the stock, right? So it's a good look for the EV market. Not saying that other vehicles should be disregarded, right? But at least for this, it's a really good look. And I can see people are more confident in the industry.
0: All right, she is Mika De Hoya with over a decade of experience in the automotive industry. Thank you so much for coming to the show.
1: Thank you so much for having me.
0: Yes, take it away, Sir Yuli.
2: And that concludes our roundup of the stories driving the industry forward. I'm Ulysses Ang.
0: And I'm G. Baroga. 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Keep it here on the Billionaire News Channel and Mellow 947 BFM.

0: Avante Billionaire Group is celebrating a big win at the prestigious Best Choice Awards. 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

0: The Philippine basketball community reeling from the tragic drowning deaths of Ateneo student athletes Rene Baterbonia and Divine Adili. Ateneo basketball head coach Tab Baldwin and team manager Epo Kimpo have since resigned, but many questions remain unanswered. What will justice look like? Let's get on point with Baterbonia's high school coach, Ateneo de Davao coach Jess Evangelio. Coach Jess, magandang gabi po sa inyo at maraming salamat po sa inyong oras. We seem to have problems with our internet connection with Coach Jess. I was talking to Coach Jess a while ago while we tried to establish, we established that connection. Ang sabi nga niya po, si Rene ay kanyang kinoach ng grade 11 and grade 12. So nagkasama sila ng halos dalawang taon ni Coach Jess. And there's actually a nice story about this. I mean, quite an interesting story. Because, again, before we went on air, I was asking Coach Jess upon an interview I saw with Rene Baterbonia that apparently Rene started his basketball career quite recent. In an interview, what I remember him saying was that nag-umpisa siya during COVID. So that was 5 to 6 years ago. Kaya't kanina, prior to going on air, sabi nga ni Coach Jess, ganun siya kagaling. Can you imagine, kakaumpisa lang niya na mag-basketball at biglang 6 years later, siya isang MVP na. Makakausap natin ulit ngayon si Coach Jess. Coach Jess, are you there?
1: Yes, po. Good evening, po.
0: Okay. Pasensya na po at hindi maganda yung ating signal. Coach Jess, sinasabi ko po doon sa mga nanonood sa atin kanina na tama ho, no, na si Rene ay nag-umpisa lang ng basketball during COVID?
1: Apo, totoo po.
0: Okay.

0: In a time when every issue has two sides.
1: I think they will finally rule on that.
2: And na-shock ako din sa mga salita niya.
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0: But here, every voice gets heard.
4: These are people that have worked battles politically in the past, mm-hmm. 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
6: Welcome back. Still with us, Ateneo de Davao Coach Jess Evangelio. Coach Jess, pasensya na po kayo pero babalikan ko po yung araw na nalaman ninyo na wala na po Apo. Si Bobet. How did you find out and what happened?
7: Sobrang heartbreaking po.

0: Every day, new stories are being served. The freshest takes. The stories that everyone's talking about. The Daily Dish makes sure you don't miss a thing.
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0: Canada.
1: And I'm Monique Tuzon-Bassi. We're here to bring good vibes, big smiles, and a whole lot of fun.
2: I'm Chow Lon Tok, so sit back, relax, and let the good times roll. And welcome to
0: The Daily Dish!
1: We'll give you an hour of solid discussions with our guests and tackle interesting stories that matter to you. Happy Tuesday,
0: yes.
1: Everyone.
0: Yes. You know, it's... I was looking through socials, as we do every day, and to see that what's the latest that's happening. And did you know that part of the Mindanao coast has lifted? And now there's a lot of corals that are exposed. It took centuries to build. So the residents in some areas of Mindanao are complaining, of course, because, wow, what an interesting ecological... movement that is.
1: Well, I saw it.
2: The earth is alive. Things are always constantly moving. But this would mean that, yes, certain fish industry maybe would be affected, the fishing by the coast as well. But that could also be a new tourism spot maybe later on. Who knows? But this is all because of the earthquake.
0: Yes.
1: Yeah,
0: so
1: it shifted the plates.
0: Correct. What Mo said. So now it exposed, a very large portion of the coastline in some areas in Mindanao.
1: Wow, and I'm just thinking about all the sustainability efforts they do for the coral reefs and preserving them.
2: It takes so long.
1: Right? And then now it's just exposed. And kawawa, all the marine life that just died.
0: Super.
1: And all the corals.
0: I mean, it broke
1: it
0: my
1: me
0: heart.
1: Sad.
0: But then...
2: It's all about Mother Earth. It's
0: yeah,
2: your choice.
0: I'm a diver. And it's,
2: yes,
0: to
2: you
0: see
2: are.
0: To see that happen, parang, oh,
1: it's so
0: your
1: sad,
0: heart breaks. But it's nature.
2: Well,
0: so.
2: Exactly. Yeah. Well, speaking about diving first, this is a different kind of dive and really a sad
1: this
2: one
1: is
2: too.
1: Crazy.
2: It is crazy, if I may say so. So it's all over the internet, this fatal bungee jump by a 21-year-old girl who was carried in Brazil. And I will, first of all, this is not the usual way to bungee jump. Yeah. If you've done it, it's usually
0: you
1: just jump.
0: Up.
1: Yeah.
2: So she was literally carried by maybe around 6 people.
1: And she was like Superman ready.
2: Yes, and thrown
0: No, three
2: off.
0: People.
2: Oh, three lang ba?
1: Yes, yeah. Three.
2: Okay, so 3 people and then thrown off the cliff.
0: She
2: like,
0: was
2: literally.
0: Launched, like.
1: And dude, I thought this was a prank in the beginning. I was like, there's no way. How can you forget to put the rope?
2: So people were checking, was this AI? Was it a prank?
1: Crazy.
2: No. Literally, it was so real that people forgot to put the rope, tie her in, and her fiancé had to watch the whole thing.
1: And you know what?
0: In horror.
2: In
0: can
2: horror,
0: you imagine?
2: Exactly. So this is just to remind people also out there, yes, we're all for excitement, for having fun, but safety always first. You were saying something
1: about
2: it.
1: Yeah, and actually, when they found her, she was still alive.
0: Apparently.
1: The nurses said she was still alive. And like when they threw her off the cliff, netizens were saying, they were screaming, like, the rope, because they saw that the rope wasn't part of it. And they were screaming that till she fell. It's... Horrific.
0: But okay, so what do you think this is? Obviously, perhaps those people that launched her over the cliff didn't mean to kill someone.
1: It's just negligence.
0: So, negligence. Do you think it's murder?
2: Well, see, accidents like these do happen, which has also just happened here in the Philippines, right? But there are safety protocols that you have to be trained for over and over again.
0: Yeah.
2: And actually, this is not the only one. Also in China, just last month, the same thing happened. A girl jumped off with the rope not attached to the cable again.
1: Gosh.
2: So it's happening more often. So people who get into these type of extreme sports businesses should always put safety first.
0: Yeah, we don't have the clip, but then last week there's also a 4-year-old child that jumped off a platform with his father there. And became the youngest bungee jumper on earth. He was 4 years old.
2: But a safe number.
0: He is 4 years. He's
2: safe
0: alive.
2: Naman. Okay,
0: I mean, yeah.
2: Okay.
1: So it's just a good reminder when you do all these extreme stuff to always double check if the rope's there. Like you have to do your due diligence.
2: Not just that, the people that you are going to, the companies that you are working
1: with, research
2: really about their safety methods and ways.
0: Mm-hmm. Yeah.
1: Well, in other news, guys, I wish we can all be trained like Japan. You know, we always talk about how the Japanese culture, they're so clean.
0: Yeah.

0: they always clean up after themselves.
1: Discipline.
0: Yes, so yeah. For the World Cup, the Japan teams, the fans cleaned up after their game.
2: It's like, super
0: they
2: cool.
0: They cleaned Konnichiwa. Up the stadium.
1: I love it.
0: How amazing. Can you imagine if we did that here in the Philippines? If we cleaned up after ourselves?
2: And we should. It doesn't matter yeah. where. We just clean up after. I mean, hello. It's
1: rallies pa lang nga after the rallies, diba? So this one is actually a very good example. And we're not just talking about clean. We're talking about...
0: The discipline.
1: Really... swept up, yeah. Nothing left.
0: As in, they stay that, after the game, they put everything intact. And like, this just goes to show the discipline's crazy. Because you know, even, you know how like the New York Knicks won?
1: Yeah.
0: And in New York, they all just ran wherever and everything. In Japan, you know, Shibuya, it's a big thing,
1: the
0: main street. They waited for the light to turn green. And that's when they ran to celebrate in the middle of Shibuya.
1: Oh,
0: and then
1: okay.
0: once it turned red again, they ran back. Like the discipline.
2: I love
0: that's
2: it.
0: What we need.
2: I think it's admirable. So super. To our Japanese friends, that's pretty cool.
1: Yes.
2: Talking about soccer, Brooklyn Beckham just threw a slight shade against his family with a new World Cup ad. It's for this particular brand. And then he said, you know, you're probably wondering why I'm not at the World Cup and I'm at home. He said, that's another story. And then he put down the coupons or products of the ad that he's or the company that he's advertising. And I was like, wow, that's a pretty
1: strong message.
2: Very strong message. Subtle. Suddenly strong.
1: Suddenly strong. That's the word.
2: Right.
1: I don't know how you guys feel about this. This has been going on. We've been reporting and bantering about Brooklyn with his parents. I just feel like at the end of the day, all his fame, of course, started off and began with both his parents.
0: I just think if you have family issues or any issues at all, to keep it private always.
1: Is
0: no
1: it?
0: Need to bring that.
2: Learn
0: to
2: from
0: public.
2: The Japanese. Don't,
1: yeah.
2: don't
1: up
2: put
1: your
2: out your garbage.
0: Exactly.
2: Anyway, Knicks star Jordan Clarkson just came out with his favorite New York City restaurants. And guess what he listed? Lots of Filipino great
1: Love.
2: Restaurants.
0: He's
2: right?
0: the first Phil Am to win an NBA championship.
2: Totally.
0: Filipino,
2: and
0: yeah.
2: he put that's so cool. And I saw one of my friend's restaurants there too. I was like, yay, traditional. So that's super, super cool. My kumare, congratulations.
1: There we go. Some good news.
0: I love that he's proud that he's
1: and
0: Filipino.
1: And I love it that I've been saying this, the Filipino food scene is really growing around the world.
2: Yes. And you know what? I'm all for it. But you know, now, when I have a chance to go to New York, I'm going to go to his list.
1: I'm going to follow his list. That's a good idea.
2: Yeah.
0: We can do like a backpack of Jordan Clarkson's Filipino records.
2: Yes. Anyway, later on the Daily Dish, folks, we will speak to the founder of Blossoms, artisan Katya Aquino, who will also teach us some flower arrangements.
1: We'll also have with us celebrity wedding photographer, Pat D.
0: We're serving you all that and more here on The Daily Dish. We'll be right back.

0: bothered to ask how the bank documents were obtained, whether they were obtained legally.
1: Just open conversation.
0: The Middle East crisis is far from over. For the Philippines, this means an extended fuel crisis. Be informed, be insightful with the news.
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2: Handa na ba kayo?
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2: Hanggang ngayon, wala pa rin malinaw na batas na direktang nagbabawal sa mga political dynasties. Sa atin lang, hindi ba kaya dapat humarap muna itong alumni na ito to a barrage of questions?
1: Get today's memo with Corina Sanchez Rojas. 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
3: Hello, hello, welcome back to The Daily Dish. June has long been the month of brides, a season filled with romance, new beginnings, and unforgettable moments. And while flowers fade, the photographs remain. And joining us today is the man behind the camera.
4: He's one of the country's most sought after wedding photographers, a man who has documented some of the most beautiful love stories through his lens. Welcome to the show, our friend, Mr. Pat D.
5: Thank you, guys. Thank you. Thank you for having me.
4: You know what?
3: Fresh from New York, celebrating with the Knicks.
4: Exactly.
5: Fresh from New York.

0: Yes. He was just telling, because he was at a wedding. He did a shoot for a wedding there.
1: Yes.
0: Mm. And I was like, you were there during the games. He's like, during the games.
2: Perfect timing.
0: Mm. And how was the energy?
1: The energy was really crazy. Every corner. Mm-hmm. We stayed at Chelsea, yeah. So MSG was pretty near, like 3 blocks away.
2: Yeah.
1: During game day, we were at the sports bar. Then after, we were in the streets with my son. Grabe talaga iba. Everyone's just in a jolly mood.
2: Oh, I wish I could have been there.
0: And he saw one of the teams near his hotel.
1: Yes, I saw the Spurs bus at the Ritz-Carlton. Uh-huh. You were all there. Ooh. I was able to take videos, all of them actually.
2: Oh my God, amazing.
0: Mm. He's actually a basketball fan, Mo.
2: Who is? Pat? Yeah, I can tell. Yeah.
1: I wanted to buy a ticket, no, pero for the bleacher, the bleacher seat, it's like $10,000.
2: It's insane.
1: It's great, crazy.
2: But it's okay, you saw the Spurs bus, so that's fine.
1: Yes, yes. And I was able to experience the streets, everybody, all the New Yorkers, you know, celebrating.
2: I think that's the best part, honestly, to celebrate with the city.
0: Yes. But talk about celebrations, Pat. Do you think that it's still a thing to have your weddings in June?
1: In June nowadays, they're kind of like a half and half. It's June now, and then there's also December and January.
0: Yeah.
1: June, we have June, July, August, and I was, you know, lucky enough to be hired by a bride based in New York now, but she's Filipina. Mm-hmm. That's why I went to New York for her wedding.
2: Nice.
1: So we get to travel June, July.
0: Mm.
2: So why is it? I heard that's because of a Greek mythology. Mm. Why June is a bridal thing. But why is it? Is there a specific reason other than that? Like, is it a feng shui? Why is June such a big deal in the wedding industry?
1: I think June was popularized by, you know, people in the US, Europe, mm-hmm. because June, July, August is it's summertime for them. So it's the best time to have their wedding in the US and mm-hmm. Europe. But in the Philippines, they thought at first na June, okay yung mag-wedding sa June.
0: Uh-huh.
1: But it's kind of like the start of the rainy season.
2: Yeah.
1: So everyone started slowly to shift to December, January, and February.
0: Is it also because some of the people that get married or couples that get married in the Philippines, they wait for their relatives to come from abroad because that's the only time they can celebrate Christmas together, New
2: summer,
0: Year's,
2: yeah.
0: and the wedding as
1: exactly,
0: well.
1: Exactly, yes. Also in June, we have a lot of balikbayas also coming in for June mm-hmm. and for December and January.
0: Wow, is this the busiest month you have?
1: So our busiest month is between December to March.
0: Okay.
1: Now,
2: Oh, wow. Is there one that you remember fondly in June that because of like the weather and all that, you guys really had to pivot?
1: Oh, actually, something just happened like 3 weeks ago. We were in Zamboanga. The bride had this very lavish garden wedding set up.
0: Uh-huh. Mm-hmm.
1: That was her dream since childhood, to walk outdoors in the garden. And then, forecast ng walang rain, nag-typhoon nung hapon.
2: Nag-typhoon.
1: Everyone had to transfer indoors, and she wanted to proceed by herself with her soon-to-be husband. Of course, we were all game to do it.
0: Yeah.
1: But the teary moment was the family wanted to attend. They were all there in the rain, umbrellas, everyone soaking wet na. Also us, fighting through it.
0: Yeah.
1: And it was just a very intimate, you know, moment for the families and for us.
0: Affected si Chal. She was like,
2: she really stopped and watched.
0: But okay, would you recommend couples to get married in June?
1: Nowadays, it's major hit or miss. So you're much safer indoors if you want to get married in June.
2: But what's the best month outdoors in the Philippines?
1: Okay, for me, I love the outdoors. I think the best month now is January, February, because the wind is cool.
2: No, don't tell them that because I'm planning mine in January. The dates are going to get blocked.
1: Okay,
2: no, I'm just joking.
1: There. So I think January and Feb is the best.
2: Right
1: time.
2: After the holidays.
0: We're going to get bashed again, huh? Because, you know, every time we talk about weddings, photographers, stylists, we always get bashed, right? So since we're going to get bashed anyway, I might as well ask you, do you think that the mindset of couples now, especially when it comes to photography, are shifting? Are they more attuned to the more artistic, or is it still de cajon?
1: That's what I tell everybody right now for, you know, couples getting married, even startup photographers. It's the best time now because couples want what they want.
0: Mm-hmm.
1: Not like before, they're kind of clueless when they get their suppliers. Now, it's like, Pat, I want this. they know all the styles,

0: you know all the technical aspects of photography, wow, in my case. Yes.
1: But does that get annoying, though? Because you as a photographer... No, I'm just thinking, right? You're okay. The creative.
0: You read my mind.
1: Yeah. Right, yes. Because you as a creative, I'm like, go ahead. Like, you know the vision, the mission, etc. And then here's your client telling you, oh, no, actually, but I want this. No, I want this. So, like, how do you find that balance?
0: Okay. So I'm lucky enough that my couples who get me really do their research.
2: Okay.
0: No, but some photographers, they, like, bent out when they... When people get them, they're kind of like clueless. They're just throwing things, whatever they see on TikTok, on Instagram. So you have to like really do research and know what you want before you get your photographer.
2: Have you ever refused clients because of artistic differences?
1: Or not refuse them, or like during the wedding when you guys were clashing, you had to like tell them?
0: That happened once before. It was in the height of all the pressure or all the anxiety. But I had to like return one down payment a long, long time ago there because the style was really different from mine.
2: Like what was it?
0: They wanted to like add...
2: With mentioning names.
0: So nowadays we have a lot of NDAs. Yes. You can't like just, you know, make cuento stuff. But this particular client wanted to put graphics inside the photo. There.
1: So, interesting.
2: What do you mean?
0: Wanted to put like, you know,
2: like hearts and stuff.
0: Like hearts and stuff. Change the sky to make it look different.
1: OMG.
0: So we want to do examples there.
2: I'll return the down payment for you.
1: But actually, what do you think about the current wedding scene here in the Philippines? Do you think instead of people enjoying the moment, do you think now it's to kind of show off already? Like, do you think it's over-performative?
0: Okay, okay. I think you guys discussed that in the previous show.
2: Yes, we're trying to get you in trouble.
0: Okay, okay.
1: We're just trying to pick your brain.
0: Well, nowadays, I think, let's just say I love doing destination weddings outside Metro Manila, whether it's the beach, Boracay, Corot, or outside the country, because less elements. Less people in the background, less assistants. Everyone has their like content creator nowadays. Even photographers, videographers, stylists, everyone has their own bits. Now imagine a couple telling us, hey Pat, we want organic. We want to capture all the moments. Okay, what moments will I capture when everyone's in the background?
2: That's an interesting notion that you just presented, because like, for example, I'm getting married, I'm paying for, you know, I'm using my resources for my big day. I don't want other people using it for their content. Is that a thing? Do they ask permission?
0: Or? That is a thing right now. It's the industry is very new to that, no? The mga content creators shooting our BTS, I'm also guilty of that. Now it's very starting to like get more and normal. But I think couples should like be more aware and tell us now, oh, guys, we don't want so many things happening behind the scenes.
2: I would, because no insult meant whatever, whatsoever, because you're very taste for clients that get Pat D. As you said, know exactly what they want, and that's my moment. You know what I mean?
0: Like, yes.
2: I'm territorial. I just want Pat D. I don't want to share it among other people. Does that give you sort of like, wait a minute, but I want to also, this is my craft. Where do you stand there?
0: Well, you have to like, you know, be half and half in some way. They have their new ways. We have our new ways of doing our marketing stuff also. But for me, the best weddings are the most intimate ones.
1: What's intimate to you? How many people?
2: 600.
0: For me, okay lang. Intimate is okay. Let's say 300-500, no? As long as there's not much suppliers around in the background. We want things to happen naturally and organically. Sometimes it's too boxed in. But we're going to have a big wedding. This is the styling.
1: It's a lot, right? Like, it's like from this hour to this hour to this hour. It's nonstop.
0: And sometimes they have a list. Oh, this should happen. This should happen. Okay, there's a surprise happening, happening there. Let's all position ourselves. Okay, okay. So goodbye to the surprise, right? Ganon. Sometimes let's just make it happen. If it's there, it's there.
1: Just let it happen.
2: I agree because Pat and I, aside from I used to be part of Pat's industry, not as a photographer, but as an events person.
1: I thought model ka.
2: That too.
0: Kasama na yung kasama.
2: Yeah, but you know, for those people that are thinking, who am I? What authority I have? Because it's true with what you said. I think it has to be done. It's the moment, you know what I mean? Sometimes I don't even use my mobile phone because I want to live in the moment.
0: Yes, you have to just be there.
2: And plus, there's Patty to take photos exactly of those moments.
0: Yes, yes.
1: Well, speaking of the moment, Pat, do you recommend when people get married? Because there's some couples that choose to not have phones, right? They let the photographers and videographers do that thing. Do you recommend that for future weddings?
0: 100% yes. Just be in the moment, enjoy the wedding, you know, be... interact with your friends, the couple, etc.
2: Yeah, that I would agree too. Mm-hmm. When you go get married again, I'm not gonna bring my phone.
1: No phones. Do a no phone policy.
2: Exactly. But what do you think of film photography now? Mm. It's a thing. Are you for it?
0: I am all for film photography. I started out in film. I super love film. It's already integrated with my team, Team Pat D. Mm. Yes. If you were going to ask me what's my best advice for new film shooters, I would say, you know, just continue to hone your craft. You're an artist. I am an artist also. Sometimes some in this new sector, for them, they think they're kind of like very artist, you know what I mean? Mm-hmm. Mm-hmm. But, you know, everyone's an artist. We just need to all be and be there and work together.
1: Yeah, have a symbiotic relationship.
0: Yes. Mm.
1: So Pat, I saw that obviously you do a lot of celebrities. Do you ever get attached to some of your clients, especially when they separate?
2: Wow!
1: Because you've done, right? Because you put so much effort into their whole weddings. Mm. I'm not naming names, but...
2: You can name names, I'm okay.
1: I'm not going to, that's you. Like, do you get sad when you see, like, do you get affected when you see that your client separated?
0: I think I'm always attached to my couples. Kasi parang, you know, you're there the whole day, you're with them 12, 16 hours, and the destination ones, or I'm with them for like 2 to 3 days. Mm-hmm. Of course, you get attached. And when they separate, it's like, for me, I would pray for them. Na sana, you know, things work out in the future, again.
2: Without mentioning names, Pat, what is your favorite destination wedding that's still tattooed on your mind?
0: I think... baka ano ako dito, ah.
2: No mentioning names, guys.
0: Okay.
2: I know you love them all, but syempre...
0: I love them all.
2: Syempre, there are weddings that beat other weddings.
0: I think it's just the way she took care of the suppliers.
2: Okay.
0: She put us within the chateau, in the guest wing, and she specifically told us, "I put you guys here and not far, instead of my guest, because if you feel like shooting in the morning, capturing details, just do it."
2: It worked for her advantage.
1: Yeah, actually,
2: she's strategic.
1: You're reading my mind because I wanted to ask you about how people should be treating their suppliers and photographers. Because there's a big discourse right now about it, about how people forget to treat their suppliers like humans. What are your thoughts on that?
0: Well, nowadays, it has gotten better. The crew meals have gotten better. And then when we're out of town, out of the country, we're so used to like being put in a different, faraway area, diba? Of course, all the guests would be closer to the venue, church, etc. But nowadays, they kind of like are more intentional to taking care of their suppliers.
2: Yeah, piece of advice, folks. If you're going to do a destination wedding, make sure your photographers are close to you,
1: like right beside
2: because
1: you.
2: Because it's gonna work for you.
0: Yes, we will get inspired more just by being there in the environment.
1: That is the best tip. Noted with that, Pat. Thank you.
0: Thank you also.
2: Before you let you go, I just want to know if you're gonna ever come up with a photography book about weddings.
0: I already have a book out.
2: Oh, cool.
0: It's called Pat D. Love Behind the Lens by Summit Publishing.
2: Sayang.
1: Nice.
2: Just cause I know you ready. You brought the book. I was even thinking maybe Pat should have one.
1: I know you should.
0: You can easily get it at Lazada and Shopee.
1: Oh, cool. Right. And for our audience or brides-to-be, if they want to contact you, where's the best place to reach you?
0: You can easily reach me and the team. Instagram, PatD11 and Team PatD.
2: Thanks, Pat, because you know what? I was going to squeeze more out of

0: You, baka you might not talk to me after this. That's what I was
1: okay
0: like.
1: Lang, okay lang.
0: Thank you so much for joining us today, celebrity photographer
2: you,
0: and
2: Pat.
0: One of my favorites, Pat B. Hope
1: Thank
0: to see you.
1: You
0: at my wedding soon. Max!
1: I will be waiting.
2: Oh, super pretty. Up next, we'll speak with Bloom's artist and founder, Katya Aquino. Don't go away. We'll be right back.
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3: From the United States to Canada's biggest stories. 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BNC is on the ground, bringing stories that matter. 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We are everywhere.
2: She's an accounting graduate who initially worked as an overseas Filipino worker in Singapore and eventually a full-time trader.
12: But along the way, she discovered her passion for the flower business. 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
2: Thank you. Nice to meet you.
12: Nice to meet you.
2: Katya, and she's in theme with us.
12: I know. Good floral afternoon to you.
2: Very pink day.
12: Very pink day indeed.
2: Well, before we get started, so you're Korean certified when it comes to floral arrangements. What exactly does that mean?
13: So I started studying in Korea since 2023, mm-hmm. and every year I come back to study from different floral mentors. And just last year, I was certified as a floral design teacher, so I can bring back the Korean floral design here in the Philippines.
12: But why choose Korea to be able to learn mm-hmm. flower arrangements? I know people go to Korea to learn makeup, yeah. like with mm-hmm. Thailand and all of that, but why flower arrangements in Korea?
13: Yeah, because we love to travel, and then every time we're in Korea, I actually see a lot of flower shops. Mm-hmm. And okay. then I see the beautiful bouquets na, you know, they're very dainty. Hindi sila yung siksik arrangement. So it's like parang sa K-drama, because I also love K-drama, K-pop, so anything Korean. And then I was very inspired when I saw a lot of flower shops. So parang sabi ko, I want to bring this kind of design in the Philippines kasi it's very new here in the Philippines.
14: What exactly makes it a Korean bloom?
13: Okay, so Korean style, it's more of minimalist. Hindi siya parang suksikan yeah, and nakakahinga yung flowers.
12: We're used to that like in full blooms and everything. But in a real big bouquet. So for Koreans?
13: For Korean, minimal flowers, minimal wrappers, and it's like yung bouquet mismo, para siyang dancing. Kasi it's like, kahit minimal siya, when you shake the bouquet, it's dancing.
2: Beautiful.
12: Wait, do we have a sample of a Korean bouquet right now?
13: So right now, we have a sample of wedding bouquet. It looks like this.
12: Oh, so this is a Korean style wedding bouquet?
13: Yes.
12: Oh,
13: it's minimal.
12: All right. I get it now.
13: So it's like that.
12: May I hold it, please?
14: Oh, it looks so pretty on you, child.
13: And then
14: you
13: shake.
14: Exactly that.
13: So yung gagawin po natin today, it's actually one of the new trends. It's like a calla lily flower bag na hahawakan ng brand.
14: A flower kaya, bag?
13: Kaya a while ago, I was creating this Wait. Handle.
14: This is so cute.
12: So before we get to that quickly, this is what we're talking about, the Korean style. Yes. You say when you move it, the flowers dance. So there's spaces. Yes.
13: There's negative spaces. Yes.
12: Okay, so this is it. And does the color have to be monochromatic?
13: Not really naman, kasi it really depends on the floral designer, mm-hmm. depends on the okay. client and the bride.
12: But you know why I love this? Because it just feels like you went over to some garden and just freshly
13: yes.
12: picked everything, put it together, tied it up, and it just feels so natural.
14: It's giving rustic yes. vibes.
12: Yeah.
13: Yes, actually, the main part or the main goal of Korean style is to look more natural.
12: Natural and
13: yes.
12: effortless, this one.
14: Ooh. Okay, I'm excited. Let's start
12: my
14: little bag that we're gonna make today.
13: So today, we're gonna use fresh calla lilies. Ooh. And then a while ago, we're bending it like this. Kasi it's usually straight up na ganito.
14: Uh-huh.
13: So, you can try to bend it like
14: this. You gotta bend it like this.
12: I've actually seen brides play with their bouquets and turn them into something else. So this
13: yes.
12: is what we're doing right now.
13: And then usually when we create a bouquet, it's usually like until the chest. and then nakaharap sa mirror. Oh. Para

0: you can see gaano kahaba na yung nagawa okay. mong bouquet.
1: So you don't just hold up the flowers this way anymore.
0: Yes.
1: There are other ways to hold it like this.
0: Like cute. This. So this is one of the new trends. It's like flower bag
2: flower
0: or bridal bag.
2: That's actually so genius.
1: You can even use this for the flower girl.
0: Yes.
1: Okay, okay. So what's next?
0: So next, we will create on another side naman. Parang ganito siya, papatong siya.
2: Oh my gosh, if anybody needs a flower girl for their wedding and they have the bags.
0: We're here.
2: I just want to have flower a flower girl. Bag. I'm the pambansang flower girl.
0: Ayan. So if you notice, the calla lilies, they have their own natural curvature.
2: Yes.
0: So as a designer, you need to maximize the curves of the flower, the natural curves.
1: Please tell us how to maximize our curves.
2: Yeah.
1: We need
2: we're
1: that.
2: Trying. Okay. We're still trying to figure that out.
1: How kasi, do we do that?
0: Kasi usually, like, we also use naman wire, but for flowers like calla lilies, kailangan niya ng love and care. You need to massage them a little bit.
2: Oh, you gotta massage so, these flowers.
0: Yeah, so it will be
2: massage.
0: A little bit more.
2: You gotta massage.
1: So we're trimming
2: how's the
1: ends.
2: Pressure calla lilies? Do we need softer, firmer?
1: Shiatsu.
2: You gotta massage them.
0: Okay. So I'm just doing this very minimal.
2: What are we doing?
1: We're cutting off the
2: oh, we're cutting the
0: cutting
2: bland.
0: The ends, yes.
2: Do you have to cut it in an angle?
0: Not really,
2: just wherever.
0: Yes. Because we will cover this later.
2: This is giving scallions.
1: Okay.
0: Actually, yes.
2: It looks
0: and
2: like
0: then,
2: scallions.
0: For me, I'm gonna attach it like this.
2: Para
0: the bride can, you know, can hold it like a purse.
2: Oh wow.
1: Okay,
2: so,
1: let's show that. Let's do that right
0: so
1: now.
0: So this one, I just pre-cut.
2: And
0: the
2: that's just
0: floral
2: tape?
0: Tape. Yes, this is Oasis floral tape. And
1: okay.
0: then you just attach the handle to the bouquet.
2: So apart from these flower bags, what other trends are you seeing that's so unique this year
0: okay.
2: with flowers?
0: So for flowers and like weddings, we are seeing like sculptural arrangements.
2: Mm-hmm.
0: If like because Ginger Gan is one of my mentor
1: yes,
0: and current friends.
1: We've had
2: her on the
1: show.
2: Had
1: yes, Ginger,
2: yes.
1: Course.
0: And then what's the trend right now is like fruits and flowers, vegetables
1: wait,
0: and
1: wait.
0: Flowers.
1: When you say fruits and vegetables, we've had actual brides who have used fruits and vegetables.
0: Yes, usually it's on their like tablescapes. They
1: okay.
0: use that like my
1: not the bouquet. Yeah.
0: Not the bouquet,
1: okay.
0: but I think there was one international. Actually, I saw like fruits yung ginamit and
1: okay.
0: then some flowers also. But usually yeah. we see it's a tablescapes.
2: Mm-hmm. I've actually seen a wedding where their giveaways was a sari-sari store and they gave away like fresh produce, which was so, so cool. I was like, that's a great idea.
1: Monique, that's what you call kabuhayan package in the Philippines.
0: Well, it's like yes. a more sustainable way.
2: I love it. I was like, that's so genius. I'm
1: okay.
2: going to have a sari-sari store at my
1: so,
2: wedding.
1: Aside from these Korean styles, mm-hmm. what are we seeing brides carry? We want to talk about the bouquet.
0: Okay, so aside from the bridal bouquet, floral bag, other people like, if you also saw the most talk recent wedding of Angelique Manto and
2: yes,
0: yes,
2: David.
0: It's also by my friend Ginger.
1: Okay.
0: So if you notice the bridal bouquet, she actually uses few calla lily and then para may mga metal elements. So
2: mm-hmm.
0: it's not full flowers. Kasi a lot of brides and couples right now, they are focusing on the artistic side.
1: Wait,
0: na.
1: When you say metals, like what? Gold, silver?
0: Yes, can be. Yung parang mga ano, chain na siya flow.
1: Ah, okay.
0: Like for example, right now we have this parang pearls. So actually we can also incorporate this in our bridal bouquet like
1: so
0: this.
1: So it's not just flowers
2: pretty.
1: Anymore. You can add
0: yes.
1: other elements. Wow, what would you put in yours, Mo?
2: I actually don't know. I'll let the masters do that. Make me
1: make
2: a cute bag.
0: Yes.
2: Yeah. Are there any colors that you're seeing this year that people are gravitating towards specifically?
0: Okay. For the colors naman, nothing specific, but some people they try na yung parang either monochromatic na parang kunwari one color lang, but other couple na medyo bold like
2: mm-hmm.
0: black and white. Okay naman, if you're a BTS fan, yeah,
2: purple.
0: So purple naman.
1: You
0: so,
1: can incorporate that as
0: well. Yes.
1: Well, you know, a lot of people also before they get married, they talk about, you know, austerity,
2: know what
1: what's lucky. Do you guys also do that when picking flowers? Like giving meaning to certain colors, to certain type of flowers for weddings? Are there don'ts when it comes to choosing flowers?
0: Actually, choosing flowers and colors, it really depends on the couple then, kasi there are couple na parang mas strict sila when it comes to
2: mm-hmm.
0: colors, na bawal yung white, na all red lang. So we really try to understand ano yung parang goal ng couple and ano yung parang if they have a culture ba behind it para we won't, ano, parang we can understand them more.
1: Well, what about international?

0: What are the trends that we're seeing? So we talked about Philippines, the celebrities here, how they're more open to try new things. But what about internationally? Like, for example, we had Dua Lipa
1: with the mono bloom.
2: Yeah. So yeah, and, another trend is mono bloom. So it's
0: what
2: either
0: is that?
2: One mono bloom is like using one type of flower. So just like what we did, we just used one type of flower, which is calla lily.
0: Mm-hmm.
2: So
0: no mixing.
2: Yeah, no mixing. Because other people, they are leaning into more minimalist and more simple weddings or simple bridal bouquets, and they are more intentional na hindi na yung parang sige gawin mo ko tas round lang tas okay na yan, bahala ka na. But now they are more parang hands-on, and they are really like letting you know ano yung peg nila, ano yung gusto nila sa wedding.
3: Are you seeing more and more people switch to preserved or artificial flowers versus fresh flowers, or it's still fresh all the way?
2: Actually, since we started using preserved talaga when we launched Bloom's Artisan since 2020. But lately, ang nakikita ko ng trend is they are going back to fresh flowers na ulit.
3: Fresh flowers, yes, but, are the way.
2: But there are still brides talaga na they prefer preserved flowers, artificial. Kasi after the wedding, they need to frame it, they can keep it forever. And then pagka fresh, they put it in like a resin frame.
0: Okay, guys, I'm ready to go shopping with my bag right here. Did I do it right? Somewhat?
2: Yes!
0: Chow, you can just...
3: Chow did so much better. I don't even know what I did.
0: Did you say movement in negative spaces?
2: Yes.
0: I have it here. Okay, what about preserving your bouquet? Because of course these are things that, you know, are part of your wedding, a day in history and in memory. How do you actually prolong the life of your bouquets? Because I notice nowadays less and less people are throwing bouquets to the single women. They're choosing to keep
2: them.
0: Really?
2: Yes.
0: There's less of that pressure for you to catch a bouquet. So that means that the bride gets to keep her bouquet. What are ways to be able to prolong its life?
2: Okay, so to prolong its life, usually, if your flower are fresh, they already have a supplier na naka-ready after the wedding. So they will deliver the wedding bouquet to that supplier who do resin. Parang resin,
3: so that's
2: preservation.
3: That's part of the suppliers.
2: And actually, resin preservation, it takes a lot of weeks. Sometimes, parang three months inaabot niya. So it's parang it's really intentional, and it takes a lot of time to preserve it. And then after that, it's either they put it in a resin or they frame it along with the invitation, with the other memorabilia.
0: I am starting a new trend. This is the green onion bride. The green onion
2: and
0: bride
2: then
0: minimalist.
2: You can put some hyacinth there.
0: Okay. So yeah,
3: oh, there,
0: how
3: that's
0: wild
3: pretty.
0: Is wild when it comes to bouquets? Like from your experience, have you had a June bride or even a December bride who's really gone wild when it comes to their flower arrangements?
2: So far, in my experience, wala pa naman. But usually I see it parang sa international.
0: What have you seen?
2: Sometimes there are like gulays talaga, or sometimes parang yung mga anthurium, they put lace on it. Pero nothing pa na super...
0: Nothing like my super green
2: wild.
0: Onion. Nothing
2: yes.
0: like my green
2: Kasi
0: onion.
2: Kasi usually the super wild, they put it in the tablescapes. Like may sili. Yeah.
3: Ah, cute.
0: You come to think of it, the sili actually works as a red touch.
2: Yes.
0: A nice red touch there. Nothing so overwhelming. Mm-hmm. But I like this. Okay, now, for your wedding, Mo.
3: Yes.
0: Do you have a collar already?
3: Girl, we have not thought that far at all. I just thought about a bag, and I was like, we're doing the bag.
0: But
3: so,
0: this is actually cute.
3: I don't even know what I did.
2: This is a new one.
0: That is actually
3: for flower
0: pretty.
3: Girl. This is for the Pambansang flower girl me.
0: Cute. That's actually pretty.
3: Oh, okay. Thanks. Well, you know, Katya does, you do workshops, right?
2: Yes,
3: for floral arrangements.
2: Yes. Actually, we do workshops, floral classes, because I really wanted to bring the experience that I've experienced in Korea and Japan. So when I met my mentors there, I realized na those successful persons, like, hindi sila madamot. They are very, very generous in their knowledge.
0: Yes.
2: And na-inspire ako kasi I started from zero knowledge talaga, no connection, no mentor, and no community at all. So when I met my mentors and then nakita ko yung studio nila, ganyan, na-inspire ako na parang, I want something like this in the Philippines also.
3: You built a community here.
2: Yes.
0: So you're willing to pay it forward and teach as well.
2: Yes.
0: Well, what is the best learning that you took from those classes?
2: So the best learning is just, I think my favorite mantra pa din, it's feel the fear and do it anyway.
0: Feel the fear and do it anyway.
2: Yes, because we're always scared to try something new. And we're always thinking of what ifs. What if I fail? What if hindi maging successful yung business ko? So I always tell my students to rewire your mindset and think of what if I succeed.
0: Okay, just quickly, is this sampaguita?
2: It's hyacinth. It smells like
0: sampaguita. Yes. So it's real flowers, so these are other ways to present it.
3: Yes. What is your favorite flower to work with?
2: Me, my favorite flower is tulips. That's why I displayed some tulips there.
3: Oh, the tulips.
2: Yes, but the life of a tulip is very, very short.
3: Yes, that's what I had for my court wedding. Yes. I'm so sad. But what about the most difficult flower to work with?
2: Difficult flower? Actually, for me, tulips is one. Tulips is one because the lifespan is very short.
3: Yeah.
2: That's why I usually work with preserved flowers. But when I started studying in Korea, I tried to love fresh flowers also because I see different techniques like what we did today na ginagawa ng mga teacher ko.
0: Well, yeah. Katya, we've seen your generosity and that you're willing to teach other people as well. So to those people who want to learn, not just for weddings, but even for maybe their home styling or other events, where can they catch you?
2: So you can catch us in our social media page. You can follow us at Blooms Artisan or BAFA, Blooms Artisan Floral Academy, because we have upcoming workshops. Like on June 11, we will have advanced group workshops to learn Korean style bouquet and floral business class.
0: Thank you so much, Blooms Artisan and Blooms Artisan Floral Academy founder Katya Aquino. And the final verdict for our flowers.
3: Yay, I had a baby one.
0: You be the judge.
3: Thank you. We'll just take a quick break. Don't go away. The Daily Dish will be right back.
2: I love the flowers.

0: celebrate diversity. Honor identity. Stand proud and love without apology. This Pride Month, we march forward. For everyone that fought for acceptance and understanding. Inspiring a future painted in every color of freedom. Because every kind of love deserves its place in the light. Happy Pride Month. Bilyonario News Channel.
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2: Really?
3: Right. Welcome again.
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2: Welcome.
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2: I'm Shalotok and Shalamat for making us part of your lunchtime. 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
12: Sir!

for giving me classes. And then they said, Vince, why don't you stay an extra semester and do research on a topic you like? And that's what I wrote. I said, let me study how is renewable energy, what are the policies that could make it work?

And he took the cobweb off my mind. What's your passion? What do you, what should you do? What's the best use of your skill set? But you know, luck also means you have to create hard work. Luck doesn't just happen. It's hard work and perseverance creates good luck. She said, you spent 4 years in government, you have all these contacts and energy, you love the environment, you're involved in WWF, marry the two. Renewable energy, clean energy. I guess preparation is 90% of success. You prepare. So you line up your investors ahead, you make yourself the company IPO pretty. We did a lot of cleaning. All the partners have to be aligned. Are we going public? It changes the nature of it. And at that time, I felt there was something that I wanted to espouse. I call it democratic capitalism. Now, what's that? Allowing a young professional to own some shares, giving them, and a lot of them follow us on Facebook. Lots of them, they give us advice. I asked the president, why energy? Vince, Napocor is bleeding. You're good in banking, in transaction, in investment banking. I need you to privatize Napocor. Find buyers, find investors to buy it. That was how she looked at me. Little did I know that I would end up in energy. Yeah. But hey, that changed my life. We had massive grid-wide blackout. Luzon, on my birthday in May, I was called the Prince of Darkness. Yeah. Big speech, Makati Business Club. That's, ladies and gentlemen, the Secretary of Energy is gonna give us a talk. So I go to the podium. Plow now, talagang, people laugh, I laugh. I have said renewable is an inflation buster. It actually helps bring down the cost of power. Because wind is cheap. Well, cheap, it's free. The prevailing wind comes from Taiwan. But yeah, in Ilocos. Solar is free. Rain is free. So it's just a matter of tapping the technology. You know, in Denmark, a dozen dentists would get together and own a wind farm. That's a small wind farm though, maybe one or three or four towers. And each of them on a weekend will take turns to make sure everything is working. And in a way, it gave me a mission now, because now that I have a five-year-old daughter, where everything we do here is for the next generation. Before Alternergy, which is how I began, accidentally again, some friends asked me if I could help them raise money for a wind farm in Bangi Bay, Ilocos Norte. It was the first in Southeast Asia, the first wind farm. Again, they were pioneers. So they asked me for advice, and before you know it, sabi ko, ako la lang. Let me just put the money you need. We have two wind farms that we're building in Tanay, in Quezon. We have two run-of-river hydro in Fugao and one in Nueva Ecija. And we're just building a new one. We just started construction in Bataan. The nice thing about renewable, they're all in the countryside. Mm-mm. And I love being in nature. And that's why our one project we're very excited about is what we call Aqua Voltaic. It's going to be solar over a functioning fish farm. There's also something called agri-voltaic. So it's not just energy security, but it's also food security. You could combine the two.

0: international organization, which I later became involved with, approached me, called me out of the blue in New York. I was the head of a trading team for emerging markets. He said, "We'd like to buy the cheapest Philippine debt we could find." I said, "Really? Why?" "We're going to do a debt for nature swap." So that intrigued me, really intrigued me, because it seems rather financially sophisticated sounding. The first deal was so small, $300,000. Later it got big, $1 million, $2 million, $10 million US. I think the first was to preserve Mount Pulag, which I later climbed. Beautiful place. You see both sides of the Pacific and the South China Sea from there. Then later, we did several that created the Puerto Princesa Underground River, and then created a marine reserve called the El Nido Protected Area. I said to WWF US, "Why don't you have a board meeting in the Philippines? There's a beautiful resort here called El Nido." That's how a group of us ended up buying El Nido in 2001. Eventually, when I was involved with Alternergy, I had to focus. We just thought if we could just break even, that would be great while protecting the place, but ended up, you know, making some money. And I felt the Ayalas would take care of it. So, and because he and I were together in WWF, they didn't understand the nature of protecting the place. I said, I like to be the master of my own destiny. I was already turning 40, so again, remember my little silly milestone?
1: Yeah.
0: So I said, maybe I want to do my own thing. I've done well, and again, life repeats itself. The Asian financial crisis. All of a sudden, after this feeling of partial emptiness, warp speed, I got married, I had a daughter, I had three stepsons and two grandkids. Warp speed, parang humabol ako. All before I turned 60. It's another milestone. Now I feel I gotta stay young. So you choose, what are your priorities? Ako, family and friends, energy and environment.

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I'm Paulo De Rosario. 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

0: The Abante Billionaire Group is celebrating a big win at the prestigious Best Choice Awards. Billionaire News Channel was named Digital Business and News Media of the Year, while Agenda earned recognition as the most influential public affairs program for social awareness.
1: Thank you for making this possible.

0: I'm Attorney Karen Jimenez.
1: No judgment.
0: Why would that be unconstitutional?
2: You have to determine only a probable cause. You don't need a mini trial for that.
1: No debate.
0: Did anyone from the House Justice Committee bother to ask how the bank documents were obtained, whether they were obtained legally?
1: Just open conversation.
0: The Middle East crisis is far from over. For the Philippines, this means an extended fuel crisis. Be informed, be insightful with the news.
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0: trial will commence on the 6th of July. Ibang bagay po yung credibility attack, not just on the Senate but also on Congress, no? Pero alam po ninyo, we had not been swayed in the previous attack and we will not be swayed today and in the future, no? So tuloy-tuloy po ito. They can attack the credibility of the prosecution panel and certain judges themselves, but we will continue on with our work in the impeachment proceedings.
1: Maraming salamat po sa inyong oras. Bicol Saro, Representative Terry Redon.
2: Manatiling nakatutok, magbabalik po ang memo.
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7: Isang araw lang din ito bago ganapin ang pre-trial conference ng impeachment case ni Vice President Sara Duterte sa Senado. 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